0: Are you ready?
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5: All right, let's do it. The Markley, Van Camp, and Robbins Show. Jamie Markley, David Van Camp, Scott Robbins. Breaking news, Trump saying Iran no longer bully of the Middle East.
6: Yes. President Trump speaking at the UN General Assembly today, and he went a little bit gangster when talking about Iran.
5: Yes, he did.
7: But I have a big decision to make. Will a deal be made with Iran that lets them rebuild and create a far greater country than it ever was before? Maybe one of the greatest in the Middle East or even the world. Or do I annihilate the Islamic Republic and do it quickly, never giving them a chance to kill and destroy people and countries again? Do I drive them into hell with no chance of survival and no hope of future greatness or generations? But I believe we'll make a deal right after the election, because it doesn't make sense for them not to. They're waiting to see how I do in the midterm election. What they don't realize is that I'm not running. I did that already and won in a landslide. We won in a giant landslide.
6: Here we go.
7: And I'll be here for 2.5 years. The Republican Party is running, and I'll be helping them. But I am not running. I gave absolutely no credence and will not give credence to the election when it comes to Iran. It doesn't even enter my mind. The only thing that does is that Iran will never have a nuclear weapon.
5: Okay.
6: And that sound you hear is the Texas Republican Party puckering in unison.
5: Yeah.
6: Oh, no.
5: Yeah.
6: But you understand why he's doing that. He's saying, hey, look, I don't care. I've got 2.5 years left, and then I don't have to run any more campaigns. So, Iran, you know?
5: Yeah.
6: Make a deal.
5: It's interesting when you have Trump actually say it,
6: yeah,
5: as opposed to like a reporter that talked to him.
6: Yeah.
5: And sometimes it's more comical to me to hear the reporter actually say it, like Trey Yingst from Fox.
6: Yeah.
5: This was yesterday after a conversation.
8: I just spoke with President Trump about the situation with Iran. He tells Fox News he's in a deciding mode and that very big things are going to be happening in the not-so-distant future. The president described the current choices on the table as wiping Iran out, letting them rot economically, or making a deal. He added, my question is, if and when do I blow the entire nation up, they better behave.
6: It does actually add a new flavor to it, right?
9: It kind of does, another layer. Yeah, I agree with you.
6: You got professional newsman over there just directly translating some of the more crazy statements that President Trump makes.
5: They better behave. Well, they haven't yet. So we'll see, I guess.
9: There's a little flavor there with the decision mode.
5: Yes.
9: I'm in decision mode. Leave me alone.
5: Well, nobody, the Iranian president is in New York.
9: Yeah, oh yeah.
5: So not the gay Ayatollah, who we don't even know for sure is alive. We got to bet on that, but whatever. But, and there's going to be a meeting, possibly?
6: We'll see.
9: To do what?
5: Again.
9: I mean, to do what with this guy? This guy's toothless.
5: But Trump will meet with anybody.
9: Well, of course he'll meet with
5: him. Met with Mamdani yesterday.
9: Yeah, and he'll come out of it and some of the, hey, I think we got a deal. And, you know, because this is what their guy said.
5: Of course.
9: And it's not their guy. Their guy's not in charge of anything.
5: Yeah, it's who has the guns.
9: Yes.
5: But Treasury Secretary Scott Bessent talked about Iran coming to the UN meeting in the United States.
10: On September 23rd, all the Iranian airlines will be shut down around the world. And how do we do that? If they land, you cannot provide them with fuel, you cannot provide them with landing services, you cannot sell them tickets, or you will be knocked out of the dollar system.
5: And that's the economic isolation that Trump is talking about.
6: I tell you, man, parachute sales are about to go through the roof in Iran.
9: Yeah.
5: Yeah, it's getting real for them. So we'll see what happens.
9: I don't know. I know it is. I know you tighten the grip, and I know it's, you know, that they're tightening it to the point of victory, perhaps. But I just can't help but believe none of this matters. At the end of the day, they don't understand any of this.
0: You're not alone in that. I mean, because it's a different ideology.
9: Yeah, it's how do you break that ideology? I mean,
0: no, you don't.
9: I don't know how you do. So
0: again,
9: you can't get along to get along. That's for sure.
0: No,
9: but I don't know what the answer is, but
0: we'll see what happens.
9: Jeez. Okay.
0: Other news out there. Okay. Something else is racist.
6: Yes.
0: What's racist today?
6: Well, Joy Reid. Actually, I think she sort of slipped on her race-baiting banana peel and, you know, actually wound up landing on a good point.
0: Really?
6: Yeah. Well,
0: this is new.
6: Joy Reid is upset by the Lindsey Clancy jurors for racistly going after the black guy who wouldn't do what they were telling him to do.
0: Wow. This is something. Go.
2: And there was a white man who also said the same thing, accused the man of refusing to engage and refusing to deliberate, which actually is a bit defamatory, isn't it? They were trying to say he was just not doing his job.
3: That's why he has a defamation lawyer.
2: There was a moment where there was the one white male juror who came out, and he said at one point the juror took, I think, a bottle or something and took a ligature and sort of demonstrated the way the strangulation happened, and he said the room were all horrified. And I'm like, more horrified than the woman strangling her kids? You know, like,
3: well,
2: you're more horrified by the demonstration of it. I think he was trying to make a point of how brutal this was, and that's how I would read it. But it's sort of that implication that he frightened them and seemed violent because of it. All of it was giving me so many micro questions that I'm so glad that I feel so less alone hearing you say.
0: She had so many microaggressions.
6: Yeah.
0: That's what happens to the lefties at some point in time. Mm-hmm. Because you're dealing in race politics all the time. Mm-hmm. But then you have other people that you're trying to defend that's almost inexplicable. But then you're chasing your tail. Who do I defend in this one? I'm not quite sure what I'm supposed to do. And there's a reason that people say the left always end up eating their own.
6: Oh, for sure.
9: The perfect answer would be shut up. Right? But it doesn't work.
0: She keeps going. Okay, yeah. Go ahead.
3: You know, it was coded for me, too. And, you know, some people would call us hypersensitive, right? They'd say, you know, we always see race.
0: Yes, you do.
3: I don't think that about myself. I don't think that about you. I think we're objective.
2: Oh, my God. We're black people who live in America and live in the world.
0: Holy cow. Yeah.
6: So, again, she almost gets to a good point. Like, hey, they're going out there and they're railroading this lone holdout juror because he wouldn't do what they were going to do. And then, of course, it turns into microaggressions and things that people did not say or do or even imply.
9: I've never heard anybody laugh so hard when they're talking about strangling three kids. That was an interesting tact that she used. Let's add comedy to it.
0: Man, what I would love to know, and maybe they covered it on whatever podcast this is how do you feel about Lindsey Clancy's now ex-husband? Mm-hmm. Do you feel bad for him at all?
6: Yeah.
9: Sure I do.
0: Well, I know you do.
9: Yeah.
0: But does Joy?
9: Oh, no. I'm sure not.
0: Or the other person there on the pod?
9: No, I'm sure they're on the hormonal bandwagon here.
0: If you could actually show any sympathy for that white man, that would really be something.
6: Mm-hmm.
0: I'm not counting on it or certainly betting on it. But it still would be something. Okay. Other news going on out there today. Well, I don't know if this is news. It seems like we got a different DoorDash story every day.
9: We do, don't
6: yeah.
9: we?
6: Yeah.
0: What's today's, David?
6: I thought this was just a funny story out of Maryland. A guy was waiting on a DoorDash delivery. He got a message, though, from his driver because his driver had gotten into a somewhat serious car accident. He wasn't going to be able to make it to the appointment. So this dude hops in his car and then goes to the site of the crash to get his food. And he took video of him doing it.
0: Really?
6: Yeah.
0: Okay, roll it. Go.
4: That's my food right there. I'm about to go get my food.
3: I'm trusting.
6: It's crossing the road.
4: Yo, what's going on, bro? You the DoorDasher?
11: Yeah.
4: You all right? Yeah. Thank you, man. You good?
11: Yeah,
4: I'm right down the street. I'm like, let me come grab my food. I'm so sorry, bro. Got an accident bringing me my food.
9: Man, I'm telling you.
0: What?
9: People just lose their minds and think you're hungry, right? I mean, yeah.
0: I guess.
9: Yeah, they're going to get their damn food. Yes.
6: Hey, man, he took action, you know? He's like, well, I'm not going to let it just sit there on the side of
9: right.
6: the road. I'll go get it.
0: I wonder if that would have been a quicker trip than just going to the restaurant he was getting it from.
6: Probably it would have been quicker to go to the restaurant.
0: Yeah, that's the part that I'm somewhat confused about. Yeah, but maybe it's one of those things where your brain is just flooded when you're so hungry that you're losing all common sense.
9: Yeah, I'll wait till they drag him out of the car before I reach in there.
0: At least I know where food is. I'm going there.
6: Yeah. I've already paid for it, you know?
0: Yeah. No kidding. All right, sure. Okay, we got a lot to cover today, especially. Did you hear Mamdani asked about Netanyahu?
9: Oh, yeah.
0: Oh, we got to get to that and the Trump and Mamdani meeting, all of that, and the five stories we're watching today, all coming up right here.

0: The Markley, Van Camp, and Robbins Show. Jamie Markley, David Van Camp, Scott Robbins. And now, the five stories we're watching today.
1: One, two, three, four, five.
2: All right, number five. Gambling site Kalshi is now asking the feds to allow margin trading on its platform. What does that mean? That would let users gamble with borrowed funds.
3: Oh, boy.
2: Oh, gamble with house money.
3: Oh, man.
2: That's...
3: Oh, God.
0: Like, it's not bad enough already.
2: I know. That's like, oh, gosh, great. So now you can have a bunch of, like, young dudes just going in the hole, not only with credit cards, but with Kalshi as well. Awesome. Number four, for the first time in 112 years, not a single hurricane formed in the Atlantic through the peak of the season. But in the Pacific, you got Hurricane Polo reaching
3: Marco.
2: Thank you. Reaching a Category 5 off the coast of Mexico. See? I mean, look. Clearly, Mother Nature is respecting the Gulf of America. They're like, fine, we'll just mess with Mexico now.
3: Yeah,
2: all right.
3: Yeah.
0: Oh, my gosh.
4: We care about the environment.
2: Thank you. Number, I haven't heard that in a while.
3: I haven't either.
0: You're welcome.
2: Go, Gary. Number three, protests in Austin after the shooting of an illegal alien were, in fact, funded, promoted, and organized by socialist organizations and nonprofits funded by Neville Roy Singham, a communist American-born tech tycoon who lives in Shanghai.
0: Yeah. So people were actually getting paid to go out and do it.
2: Well, yes.
0: Yeah. So many people don't know that.
2: Yeah. Mm-hmm.
0: And you try to tell them and they're like, no, they're not.
2: Yeah, they're not.
0: That's reasons. Organic.
2: It is not organic at
0: no.
2: all. Yeah. Number two, a new survey asked Democrats how they would feel if they heard President Trump died in his sleep. 55% say they would be happy. And if he was assassinated, 32% said they would feel very or somewhat positive about learning that news. 25% would say neutral.
3: How do you deal with that?
2: Well, yeah, they say we got to come together. There's no coming together with that, with
3: you
2: that
3: can.
2: 32%.
0: No.
5: Give me a chance.
2: There's absolutely no way you can reconcile with that.
3: Man.
2: All right, and then number one, speaking at the United Nations, President Trump says he's got a big decision with Iran. Make a deal for peace or drive them into hell with no chance of survival. Dang.
0: Mm-hmm.
2: All right. Those are the top five stories that we're watching today, Scott.
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0: Scott, you watch The Voice.
3: I have.
0: You have in the past?
3: Yes.
0: Okay. Something I didn't know until today, I was reading a story about it, where these different singers auditioned for The Voice. Neither didn't get far, but they're major stars.
3: Oh, wow.
0: Luke Combs.
2: Really?
3: I did not know that.
0: Only auditioned in front of producers and was basically told he was too boring for TV.
3: Mm. Well,
2: country music star, but
0: yes.
2: Whatever. Too boring.
3: Too boring.
0: Morgan Wallen. Did you know?
3: Morgan Wallen? No, I had no idea.
0: Apparently, he made it to the show on season 6, but was eliminated during the playoffs. I didn't know that.
3: I had no idea.
0: I'm sure Morgan Wallen fans are like, yeah, dummy, you didn't know that? No, I didn't, because I didn't watch the show.
3: Weeps about it.
0: No.
3: Yeah.
0: Apparently, Maren Morris was rejected by American Idol. Lainey Wilson, David.
2: Yeah.
0: Auditioned 7 times for The Voice.
2: Dang.
0: Said she never even made it to the part where they turned the chairs around.
2: Oh, man.
3: Jeez.
0: Major star.
3: Yes.
0: What's wrong with these people, Scott?
3: I don't know. I mean, I don't know.
0: Man, oh, man.
3: I don't know what they're looking for sometimes. I really don't.
0: Yeah. Did you see the story from American Songwriter that Carrie Underwood is really thinking about putting out a rock album?
3: Not surprised.
0: Because she loves the rock stuff.
3: Yeah. Oh, she does. She was on stage with Guns N' Roses.
0: Just again.
3: Yeah.
0: In Atlanta.
3: Yep.
0: Yes. TMZ reporting she's been getting guidance from a certain singer.
2: Oh, who would that be?
3: W?
0: W. Axl Rose.
3: Yes.
0: Yes. So we'll see, man. She's not leaving country music.
3: No. Well, no, that's her bread and butter, but I could see that, though. And it seemed like the audience accepted her fairly well, I mean, from what I could tell.
0: Every time that I've seen her get up
3: with a rock
0: band.
3: They're not booing her when she goes on stage with Guns N' Roses.
0: Because I think people know she loves all kinds of music,
3: yeah.
0: But she really loves hard rock and that sort of stuff.
3: She doesn't do the snake dance.
0: What's that?
3: She doesn't do the snake dance, or she hasn't yet.
0: Are you sure about that?
3: Maybe I did not see the snake dance, but it's possible.
0: David, I know you can't look that up on the fly. We got to look it up sometime during the show. Because I would have swore one of the times where she was doing a Guns N' Roses song that she started doing.
3: She might have.
0: It was a little bit of a slither there.
3: Mm. Well, you know.
0: But anyway, we'll see. By the way, David, yesterday you were talking about that Nicole Hannah-Jones school experiment with her daughter.
2: Oh, yeah.
3: Yeah.
0: To send her to this, you know, school that wasn't very good.
2: Yeah.
0: And that her daughter could help bring everybody else up.
3: Yes. And then it turns out her daughter didn't bring everybody, brought her down.
0: Exactly.
3: Yeah.
0: If you're familiar with Coleman Hughes, he wrote a whole piece about that, saying, actually, you know, I know a lot of people are going to dunk on her for this, and, you know, certainly you can. He said, it's also something that maybe people can learn from this mistake, because she's actually telling people, yeah. No, she did not bring anybody up. And did you go in depth with the story of this? What was going on at this school?
2: Yeah, she went to the school, and it was like it was just chaos. And she says, is it always like this? And the daughter was like, yeah.
0: Yeah. The school dragged her daughter down, basically. Mm-hmm. Her kids, quote, running wild, chasing, hitting, and pushing each other while the teachers, aides, and cafeteria workers stood by looking bored.
2: Yeah.
0: They wouldn't even try to stop the fighting.
2: Well, there's no point.
0: Insane. Said it was just incredibly dysfunctional. One of her teachers was frequently absent, and the substitute teacher either wasn't teaching anything or wasn't there at all.
3: Gosh.
0: Also discovered her daughter's homework was not being graded. So she had assumed that her daughter was good at math when, in fact, she was failing. Her writing assignments were rife with uncorrected punctuation, capitalization, and grammar errors. I mean, the whole thing is just a disaster. Mm-hmm. And, man, this could be a national story talking about, hey, these kids deserve better, but I'm sure we're not going to see it because of the teachers' unions. Okay. We'll get to the Mamdani-Trump meeting and around a What's Your Story coming right up.

0: Peek-a-boo. Peek-a-boo. Smile.
1: Smile, buddy.
0: Come on, smile. Oh, honey, he's still not smiling.
1: Maybe he's not a smiler.
0: Yeah, maybe he's just not a happy baby.
1: Maybe he's just being a boy. You know how boys are.
0: Or maybe he's teething. Oh, poor baby. I think his gums hurt.
1: Maybe he's just tired.
0: Or maybe his tummy hurts. He didn't eat that much.
1: Maybe he's not ticklish.
0: You think maybe he's scared of the dog?
1: Maybe he'll outgrow it. Maybe it's a phase. 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
0: Maybe he has autism, and we can definitely do something to help.
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0: All right. The Markley, Van Camp, and Robbins Show. Thank you very much for being here. We really do appreciate it. Now, Jamie Markley, the Gen Xer, the Millennial, David Van Camp, and the Sexy Boomer, Scott Robbins.
1: Yo.
0: Quick correction on Robbins. Carrie Underwood has, in fact, done the snake dance.
1: Really? I have not seen her do it.
0: Several times. Mm. So.
1: Several times?
0: Yeah, but when she's appeared with Guns N' Roses and by herself when she's doing a rock song.
1: Okay.
0: Yeah, so you know.
1: I stand corrected.
0: Covering the important stuff here.
1: Yeah.
0: Always.
1: Carrie Underwood does the snake dance.
2: And she brings out the big, like, red foamed mic as well.
0: Mm-hmm.
2: Like old school Axl.
0: Yeah.
1: Oh, okay.
0: She recognizes the greatness of Axl. Scott.
1: Well, you do too.
0: Listen, it was back in the day. We played it up a lot since then, but yeah.
1: He's struggling a little bit now with that high stuff.
0: So, yeah. It's pretty tough once you hit 60 and you're still trying to go up there, man.
1: Carrie Underwood could go up and get it for him.
0: She can.
1: Yep.
0: So, you know, got the big UN hootenanny in New York City.
1: Is that what it's called, a hootenanny?
0: That's what I call it.
2: Okay. It'd be a lot cooler if that's what
1: it would be. Really cool.
0: I agree.
1: Guy's playing the jug.
0: Yesterday, Trump met with New York City Mayor Zohran Mamdani.
2: Mm-hmm.
0: By the way, Mamdani was asked about the meeting, and he was also asked about Benjamin Netanyahu. Because, you know, he said things before about having him arrested.
2: Oh, yeah. That was a campaign promise that he made.
0: So now that it's actually here, do you think he's going to stick to it?
2: Well, he can't.
0: Well, no. He was way out over his skis there, but this is how it went.
3: Benjamin Netanyahu is going to arrive in NYC next weekend. Can you tell us if you're planning to protest his arrival? If not, are you encouraging others to do so?
4: I do not have any plans to attend

0: any protest at the UN General Assembly.
1: Really?
2: No, no plans.
3: Silence in the face of genocide. How dare you, sir? Mm. You have chosen a side. Free Palestine.
1: Of course. And then he was asked because, you know, getting together with Trump, you know, the, quote, modern day Hitler, mm-hmm. that's something a lot of Democrats won't even do. And some that have, boy, they're looked down on. So that was another question that he faced.
4: Mr. Mayor, there aren't too many Democrats who would roll out the red carpet for Donald Trump. You did that today. What tangible results, achievements could you point to from your relationship with the president?
0: You know, one of the focuses of the conversation the president and I have been having is about the possibility of building more housing here in New York City. We've spoken about Sunnyside Yard, and it's a real pleasure that just today we've agreed to set up a new level of that conversation between our housing and operations team at City Hall and the White House team.
1: Yeah, because you're realizing your plans don't work.
3: Yeah.
2: What is Sunnyside Yard?
3: It's a neighborhood.
2: It's a neighborhood?
3: Okay. Yeah.
2: Where they need housing.
3: Yes.
1: Sounds like a retirement home, doesn't it?
2: Sunnyside Yard always sounds so happy, doesn't it?
1: Yeah.
2: Like hailing with gunfire. Yeah, just Sunnyside Yard. What can happen?
1: Sounds like where you'd send Biden.
2: Yeah, right.
1: Instead of Mumbling Meadows.
2: Right. Here's Joe Biden at Sunnyside Yard.
1: There you go. Yeah. David, this Tallarico story about his church, I honestly find refreshing in a way.
3: Oh, because they're just admitting that they're not really Christian?
1: Yes.
3: Yeah.
1: I would say this is what all these types of churches should do.
3: Yeah, so Democrat Senate candidate James Tallarico, he keeps telling Texans, oh, I'm a deeply religious guy. I went to seminary, whatever. But the church he grew up in is crazy. And this is St. Andrew's Presbyterian Church. Texas Scorecard went undercover and talked to Reverend Carol Johnson. And you know what?
1: What?
3: They're not one of those beliefs-based churches.
1: Exactly.
2: Well, what are they?
1: Wait, roll it out. Go ahead.
5: We don't have a lot of people who are religious here.
6: Right. Yeah, it's very interesting.
5: Don't laugh at me.
6: Yeah.
5: We're not a belief-based church.
6: Right.
5: We're a values-based church. The beliefs are what Jesus taught in the Sermon on the Mount.
6: Right.
5: Loving each other, taking care of each other. The anti-empire.
6: Yeah.
5: After
1: man, there's so much crowd noise, it's hard to pick it out.
2: Is that after coffee and donuts with the preacher after church?
1: So far, it's more of a values-based.
2: This gobbledygooky nonsense.
1: Okay.
2: Values-based.
1: From the Sermon on the Mount.
3: Yeah.
2: Yes.
1: More on that in a second. Go ahead.
5: The church became the part of the Holy Roman Empire.
6: Yes.
5: Suddenly, Jesus' Sermon on the Mount just went out the window and it became all about beliefs, whether you believe the right thing.
6: Right.
5: And so we don't spend time on that later stuff. We don't spend time on creeds. We focus on the Sermon on the Mount. We've stood up for GLBTQ+ rights forever.
1: Racial justice?
3: Yeah.
2: Yes.
1: I mean, for the rest of it, just tell us what they said. That's
2: sonically, it's tough to listen to.
1: Yeah, it's tough.
3: Well, so they're not one of these beliefs-based church. And then she starts talking about the Holy Roman Empire, which I think she meant the Roman Empire, which is a different thing.
1: Yeah.
3: We don't deal with all those creeds and stuff, you know, that stuff that was written down like over 1,000 years before the Holy Roman Empire.
1: Right.
3: I mean, oh man, yeah. So they're a vibes based church. That's what it is. I mean, it's a political machine in that church that even people within Presbyterian PCUSA, the Presbyterian Church USA, they are outliers even in that progressive denomination.
1: Got it. I mean, and you were talking about seminary. Really? Well, he's gone to seminary. Well, some seminaries are just as nuts as that church. Yeah. You're just not sure. It used to be you heard someone was going to seminary, and you had a certain idea, oh, my gosh, they're going to get biblical teaching. This is going to put them far past, you know, your regular jamoke. Depending on what seminary, you may have to unlearn a bunch of crap.
2: Not so fast, yeah.
1: And then with the Sermon on the Mount, do they go all the way through chapter 7 of Matthew?
3: Well,
1: Where it's like, not everyone who calls out to me, Lord, Lord, will enter the kingdom of heaven. Yeah. Only those who actually do the will of my Father will enter. And on judgment day, many will say to me, Lord, Lord, we prophesied in your name, cast out demons in your name, and performed many miracles in your name. But I will reply, I never knew you. Get away from me, you who break God's laws. Yeah. Are they including that part of the Sermon on the Mount?
2: Mm-hmm.
3: I'd like to
1: hear. That sounds judgy, doesn't it?
2: Yes, it does. Right. Well, I have none of that.
3: There was also some pretty key choice words when it came to divorce in the Sermon on the Mount. I mean, do they talk about that? I mean, or it's all vibes. That's all it is.
1: Yeah. Just vibes. Okay. Man, oh man. But if they just all come out and say, okay, you need to know if you're coming to this church, it's not a beliefs-based sort of thing. Okay? It's just the stuff that makes us feel good.
3: We're a church for people who aren't religious. What? That makes absolutely no sense.
1: Okay. Yeah. All right.
2: I really don't want to talk about divorce myself, so.
1: All right, it's that time. We do it a couple of times a day. Go around the table. It may not be the biggest story out there. It caught your attention. You want to bring it in. David, today, what's your story?
3: Former President Bill Slick Willie Clinton gave a speech, and this may be the least self-aware thing he or anybody named Clinton has ever said.
1: Wow, that is a big buildup. I cannot wait to hear this.
7: Some days I can hardly believe what is happening in this country that I love so much. People in charge have created one set of rules for themselves and another set for everyone else.
1: Holy smokes.
7: They've weaponized government to settle personal scores.
1: Wow.
7: Prosecute enemies, stamp out free speech.
1: Who are you talking about exactly?
8: This is the United States of America, for God's sake.
3: Well, or, I mean, you just think about people being held to standards that are not realistic for anybody else. Bill Clinton was the poster boy for that.
2: Yeah.
3: And also, talking about weaponizing the Justice Department, his wife is the one that cooked up that whole, or her campaign at least, cooked up the whole Russian collusion nonsense.
1: Correct.
3: Come on.
1: Yeah. That guy. There's no shame.
3: I don't recognize.
2: Never has been with him, though.
3: Oh, that's true.
2: I mean, he...
1: Yeah, that's true.
2: He just carried on. Yep.
1: Yep. All right, Scotty, what do you got for your story?
2: The Florida Chamber of Commerce is launching one heck of a great troll that's making a pretty serious point against Illinois Governor J.B. Pritzker, one of my all-time favorite human beings, who looks more and more like Fred Flintstone every day, by the way, in case you hadn't noticed. But they are starting a billboard campaign pointing out the billions of dollars in income of people and businesses fleeing from Illinois to Florida. The billboards will look very much like the billboard did in New York, but he said we'll have two of them, said their spokesperson. We'll put them both in Chicago, and we'll be naming Governor Pritzker as the runner-up of Florida's Economic Developer of the Year. This is according to their chamber president and CEO, Mark Wilson, and he was talking with Fox News about this. He said the billboards show Pritzker shrugging his shoulders and facing traffic in both directions along I-55, with the ads naming him as the runner-up and thanking him for all the jobs that have been moving to Florida. But it's also a greater comment, they said, although it is a, you know, mockery at a high level. But it's a greater comment on how awful the policies are for some of these citizens in these cities. And we're putting him up just as a reminder to the folks of Chicago and Illinois. And Darren Bailey, who's running against him, are you listening to this? You seeing how you can kind of infiltrate what Pritzker's about instead of doing nothing?
1: For my story.
2: Gosh.
1: This is something interesting out of Illinois.
2: All right.
1: Quarterback Caleb Williams.
2: Oh, gosh. Oh, man, the memes were brutal.
1: What? What?
2: On him were brutal.
1: If you don't know, he left the game in the fourth quarter, Bears game. I mean, they scored 59 in week one.
2: Right.
1: They're held to 3, and I know it was a rainy game, whatever, but it's fourth quarter. He's running for, it looks like, what's going to be a possible game-winning touchdown, and all of a sudden comes up and it goes down.
2: Yeah. Mm-hmm.
1: Looks like your classic Achilles.
2: Nobody touched him.
1: Yeah. And this has happened to people. All of a sudden, Achilles snaps something, and they go down. And so, you know, every Bears fan is thinking, oh, no, he's done.
2: Mm-hmm.
1: Because there you see him. He's being carted off the field.
2: Yeah, and he's weeping. He's got the towel over his face.
1: He's crying.
2: He's crying.
1: Yes. And he gives the fist up, you know, like, I'm going to be all right.
2: Yeah.
1: And David, later yesterday, you gave us the report that we've got a hamstring strain.
3: Yeah. Like, he's not ruled out for the next game.
2: Yeah, he could play.
1: Which could be they're just, you know, trying to minimize it. Maybe it's 2 weeks, but it's not season ending.
3: Right. No. Well, yeah, the way he went down, because you could hear it on the broadcast, he's yelling, rawr, like, and pointing at his hamstring. Like, I'm like, oh, dang, did he just rip it completely
2: apart? Well, at first they thought it was his wrist.
3: Yeah.
2: Because he had a kind of a bum wrist. That's what they thought at first. And then everybody's like, oh, no, it's not the wrist. It's the hammy.
1: Yeah.
2: But again, by the way, everything was, you know, by the cart coming out, weeping. I mean, it was brutal.
1: So anyway, people, you're talking about the memes?
2: Yeah.
1: Like what? Like a Lieutenant Dan with no legs?
2: Yeah. Like it shows him stepping on a Lego and going down.
3: I've seen that, like, where he's getting carted off the field and he's, like, you know, pumping his fist. And I've seen the commentary on that where it's like, me after stubbing my pinky toe on the coffee table.
2: Right. Hangnail. I saw that one, not exactly the picture of toughness.
1: Will Compton, former NFL linebacker.
2: Yeah.
1: You know, he's got a podcast, and he had a little take on this, which I just thought was comical. It goes,
9: Caleb is a superstar. I think the Chicago Bears are a very good football team. But the moment that happened yesterday, I mean, I was damn near in tears for Caleb.
1: Yeah, he's like, oh, my gosh, you couldn't believe
2: it. We all were.
1: And he just felt terrible for him and everything else, and the city doesn't need this. And I'll just forward a ways, and then
9: I come down a little bit. I have my come-to moment. And
1: once he finds out, he's going to be okay.
9: We getting carted off for hamstrings now? Now, look, if it's grade three and he tore that from the bone and it needs surgery, that's a different animal.
1: Right, agree.
2: Yeah.
1: But then he goes on to say,
9: like, if I'm a teammate and I walk in the training room, I check on my boy Caleb, I look to the doctor, I'm like, what are we talking about? We got to get surgery, right? Like, today. Based on what we saw yesterday, surgery today. They'd laugh, probably stop me. No, he can miss a couple weeks. We'll see how it goes this week. In that moment, I'm scanning back to Caleb, and I'm going to say, we getting carted off the field for hamstrings now? We getting the ambulance, and we're doing all the theatrics, and we're getting carted off the field for hamstrings now? And honestly, we'll probably laugh together, because that's just the boys being boys. It's a man's game. You can't be getting carted off for hamstring injury. that can't happen. Again, grade three, surgery today or tomorrow, that's a different animal. Yeah. That's a different animal.
1: Yes.
9: If we're talking hamstring strain, that just can't happen.
2: He won't let it go either. It's a hamstring.
3: Ronnie Lott had the tip of his pinky finger amputated in 1986 so he wouldn't miss the start of the season.
1: Dude, I've seen pickleball injuries worse where people make it off the court on their own power.
2: Yeah.
1: All right. Fake cop story for Nimrod's The News and a news update next.
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20: 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Bow in the pocket. Hit as he throws. Throws the ball. Fades. Deep corner. Caught. 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
21: Jokic. Great pass. Layup is up and in. Christian Brown. Monster triple-double for Jokic.
19: The Rockies.
20: Freeland is set. Bases full. The 2-2 pitch. Swing and a miss. He strikes out the side with the bases loaded.
19: The Avalanche.
21: Turned over. Lekkonen. Near side. McKinnon. One-timer. He scores. Nathan McKinnon, 40 goals on the season. His 13th multi-goal game of the year. That's the most in team history.
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21: 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He's in the end zone for a touchdown.
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1: Okay.
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6: I love the poorly educated.
1: All right. Nimrods in the News, I'll make it fast. 60-year-old guy in Arizona, Scott Millage, arrested pretending to be a cop. 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Pulled a car over on the freeway. Yeah. So he called the real cops for backup, which is crazy. And that's how he got busted. And that's Nimrods in the News.
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27: ABC News, I'm Dave Packer. President Trump returning to Washington from the UN General Assembly in New York. He met with Ukraine's President Zelensky. His last scheduled meeting was with Venezuela's acting president, Delcy Rodriguez. And the president taking a more optimistic tone about diplomacy with Iran. ABC's Karen Travers.
28: His team met with the Iranian delegation that is there in New York for the UN General Assembly. The president described it as a very good meeting, and he said he can't imagine why Iran would not want to make a deal. Now, that's very different than what we've heard from the president in recent weeks, where he has said that Iran is desperate to make a deal.
27: New video released by Austin police show Wilbur Rafael Garces Perez shot by an ICE officer in his car, wounded and bleeding, while ICE agents were standing off to the side. Austin PD is investigating. Garces Perez's lawyer says he's been returned to a detention facility. A Sri Lankan court sentencing 15 men to life in prison for the role in the 2019 bombings that killed more than 260 people. ABC News.
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3: I'm your Daybreak on 2 Pinpoint Weather meteorologist Liz McGiffin. This evening, we'll see a few spotty showers followed by clearing clouds and a low in the 50s. That cloud cover builds right back in on Wednesday, then as temperatures climb to the low 80s, in comes that next chance for showers. More showers, they're going to linger for Wednesday night and into the day on Thursday. Thursday also going to be cooler with a high only reaching the low 70s. Sunshine returns Friday and on into the weekend as temperatures climb from the low to the mid 80s.
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13: Shotgun snap, Bo to the end zone. Ball is caught. That is a great catch by Courtland Sutton. Denver touchdown.
12: Can the defense continue to dominate?
29: But because it's defense, and nationally we hate defense because fans hate defense, we are saying, oh, it's not sustainable. You can't do that. Well, for 2 years in a row, you're talking about one of the elite defenses in the NFL. So don't tell me it's not sustainable, because it sure seems like it right now.
12: Will this be a breakthrough year for Bo Nix?
30: I think the key to this Denver Broncos offense and that next step for Bo Nix and the Denver Broncos is Jalen Waddle. I think it's going to be a breakout year for Bo Nix.
12: Will the Broncos make it to the playoffs again?
13: Allen pumps once, loads it up, home run ball down the middle of the field. Ball's intercepted. P.J. Locke with the interception. Down the east sideline he goes, and the Broncos have it at their own 40.
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1: The Markley, Van Camp, and Robbins Show. Jamie Markley, David Van Camp, Scott Robbins.
2: Yep.
1: Iran made a big mistake, says the Trumpster.
2: Yeah, the Trumpster was talking at the United Nations and really went after Iran hard, explaining why exactly he did what he did in bombing the hell out of Iran.
1: Okay.
4: Upon taking office last year, I immediately opened negotiations with Iran and offered them full economic cooperation in exchange for ending their nuclear program and support for terror, but they refused. They absolutely refused. That was a big mistake. Then in Operation Midnight Hammer, the U.S. military obliterated their nuclear program beneath mountains of rubble. And again, I urged Iran to make a deal, and again, they refused. In America, we just marked the 25th anniversary of the worst terror attack in history, September 11th, which killed 3,000 people just a few miles from here. It's an unbelievably terrible time. In 2 weeks, we will mark the third anniversary of the October 7th attack in Israel, where terrorists funded by Iran tortured, mutilated, and killed 1,200 very innocent civilians, including dozens of Americans and many babies, babies, little, tiny, beautiful babies. Iran's supreme leader celebrated that massacre and called it a service to humanity. The same regime slaughtered over 72,000 of its citizens this year. Recently, 10,000 were killed for protesting. Just imagine such a vile regime were ever empowered to carry out large-scale terror attacks from behind a nuclear shield. This was the reality we had to confront, a reality that far too many preferred to ignore. They all ignored it. Many presidents and many others just wanted to ignore it.
1: Good message.
6: Yeah.
2: Yep.
1: And I know we've all heard most of that before.
2: Yep.
1: But there are plenty of people that haven't, and you're hoping they do.
6: Yeah.
1: And that may not change their mind if they thought it was a mistake going to war, but it helps at least understand, I would think. By the way, as a side note to that, as he was talking about what happened in Israel, you know, because a lot of people now have this opinion of it was awful what happened October 7th, but boy, Israel, it's gone too far. And then people are saying it is genocide going on.
2: Oh, I know. Did you hear about it.
1: Did you see what happened on CNN? I think this was last night. I'll bring up the clip because you actually had someone on set that's been there and actually said, hey, I'm the only one that's been there, because everybody talks about all the Palestinian children. Mm-hmm. Well, I've actually been there because I care. And that is Brooke Goldstein. And as you've got Bakari Sellers and these others going, hold on a second. Just listen to what she had to say about, you know, Gaza and the people that run it.
14: Mm-hmm. The irony is I'm the only person at this table who's risked my life to advocate for Palestinian children. I spent 2 years in and out of Jenin, Ramallah, Tulkarm, and Nablus. I'm the one who interviewed Hamas firsthand. I interviewed Islamic Jihad firsthand. I sat with the Al-Aqsa Martyr Brigades, and they told me to my face that they want war. This is not about Hamas. This is about an ideology. And the ideology is
16: radical Islam. You're wiping ideology out by bombing an ideology.
14: Children, I mean, in their schools, in their textbooks, to revere death, to love death, not to love life. And they use those populations as human shields. This is what you get,
16: okay,
14: a terror state and a democracy fighting on an asymmetric battlefield and a completely impossible place. Because how are they supposed to defeat Hamas when there's no food shortages,
16: they haven't,
14: but there is
16: Hamas
14: starvation?
16: They've destroyed Gaza, and they have not defeated Hamas.
17: All right, here's what we're going
6: to
17: do.
6: Golly.
2: I know.
6: I like they're trying to, well, actually, the person who's been there.
1: Isn't that something, man?
6: Well, you don't defeat an ideology by bombing it. The Nazis would like a word.
1: Yeah, no kidding.
6: Yeah, you can, actually.
1: Then how do you do that? With some good old-fashioned book learning?
6: Yeah.
2: Right.
1: Or, how are you going to get the books of those people?
6: Yeah.
2: Negotiation?
1: It doesn't make any sense.
2: We've been doing that crap for decades.
1: My gosh.
2: We just need to talk to each other. There's no talking here. What are we doing?
1: I know. I think she said it very plainly.
2: Yeah.
1: It's another group of people that play by a different set of rules that you cannot understand.
2: No, you can't.
1: Man, oh, man. Another clip out there, since this is, you know, the big UN meeting. That, what was this, a couple of years ago, David? Haiti's president was demanding respect for the country?
6: Yes.
1: If you've never seen the clip, it's a visual. But if I can paint the picture, is this guy saying,
15: respect.
1: He needs respect. He grabs, instead of a drink of water, like in a glass, he grabs an entire pitcher and tries to drink from the pitcher and spills it all over his suit.
15: Dignity and its right to a dignified and prosperous existence.
1: That's a guy that doesn't understand you don't drink out of a pitcher.
6: Well, I think he panicked. He had some cotton mouth stage fright and then just sort of grabbed the first vessel of water that he saw.
2: Good thing there wasn't like a water trough up there. Even worse.
1: I demand respect.
2: It is quite the scene, man, I'll tell you.
6: He's eating salad with tongs, you know. He just,
2: yes,
6: you just right. don't know what the hell's
2: what
6: going
2: to do.
6: On.
2: Right. They're not thirsty, they just don't know what to do.
1: Exactly. Man, oh man. Did you also see the Cuban delegation got up and stormed out when Trump was calling them a failed state?
6: Well, they are a failed state.
1: Yes, they are. So we can get to that coming up a little bit later. It was pretty funny. Okay, the Associated Press, David.
6: Oh, my gosh.
1: They're talking about lynchings?
6: Yeah, so there's a woman named Tasia Fortune. She was a black woman who was murdered by, I guess, her boyfriend or a guy she knew. The Associated Press ran this story because, well, she was hanged. And even though the suspect is black, this has apparently become a story about racist lynchings. And this is an amazing piece because it's not a story. It's just vibes.
1: Okay. It was tragic what happened to this woman.
6: Yes.
1: Yeah. She's hanged by a black man that she knew.
6: Yes.
1: Right? Okay. That being said, I haven't heard this. Have you heard it,
2: no,
1: Scott?
2: No, I have not.
1: All right, we'll react together.
18: The death of Tasia Fortune, a black Mississippi woman who was found hanging from a tree, has brought up distressing memories of the grim history of lynchings in the United States South. Although Fortune...
1: Okay. Hold on a second. I'm asking this because I really don't know. How long ago was that was prominent? What are we talking?
2: Oh, lynchings?
1: Yes.
6: Like 100 years ago?
2: At least.
1: So brought up memories from who? Who has that memory?
2: Well, I mean, I was taught, I guess.
1: Taught that.
2: I remember seeing pictures of the hangings that were taking place.
1: But no one that experienced it.
2: No, not firsthand. No one was alive. My God, no.
1: Okay. No. All right. I wouldn't think, but
2: no.
1: Anyway, go ahead.
18: Though Fortune's mother, Christy Spivey, says she doesn't think her daughter's death was racially motivated, for many black people, the imagery of a rope and noose evokes the legacy of lynching and vigilante violence against black people in the U.S. and brings deep pain and trauma. Over the past 2 years, about a half a dozen black women and men have been found hanged across the South. Police in some of those cases quickly deemed them suicides, often eliciting historically grounded skepticism. In North Carolina, police...
1: What are they supposed to do?
6: Right, it's racist for them to rule a suicide, I suppose.
1: What are they supposed
2: nutty,
1: to do?
2: Man.
1: Okay, go ahead. Yeah. Go on with it.
18: In North Carolina, police are investigating the August 21st death of 38-year-old Demetrius Eugene Fleming. In February, police in Cobb County, Georgia, found the body of 21-year-old Kyle Basinga in a park. While investigators said there was no indication of foul play, Cobb County Commission Chairwoman Lisa Cupid said Basinga's death caused many to think about the days of slavery and of Jim Crow. The September 2025 death of...
1: Part of that is because y'all want to keep that narrative out there.
6: Right.
1: The same way if a black kid has white friends and there's a tragic accident, what it appears to be. Well, what you want to do is make sure everyone suspects the white kids are doing something wrong.
6: Oh, yeah. Well, that case out of Mississippi.
1: Yeah.
6: Yeah, the grand jury came back and said, this looks like a tragic accident. And Ben Crump and the family of this young man are demanding more answers. They're saying there's a cover-up underway.
1: Again.
2: With no evidence.
1: Yes. Right. And because of the AP and others, you just keep fanning the flames of that.
18: The September 2025 death of 21-year-old black student Trey Reed at Mississippi's Delta State University was ruled a suicide, as was that of 39-year-old Denoris Richardson in September 2024 in Alabama's Colbert County. More than 4,400 lynchings occurred in the U.S. between Reconstruction and World War II, according to the Alabama-based Equal Justice Initiative. Almost 60 members of Congress signed a letter demanding that the Justice Department investigate the hanging deaths of black individuals and enforce the 2022 Emmett Till Anti-Lynching Act, which made lynching a federal hate crime.
1: Wow.
6: I mean, again, great, ask all you want, but who are you going to prosecute for a suicide?
1: Exactly.
2: Right. Good point.
6: I mean, yeah. They're...
2: Right,
6: they're,
2: no.
6: It's like, well, the Justice Department doesn't even want to look into it. Well, they're state cases, and also they weren't lynchings.
1: Right.
6: But people have vibes, and therefore, I don't know, man.
1: It feels like there's such a lack of racism, you've got to drum some up somehow.
6: Right.
1: We got to invent some.
2: Well, yeah.
1: And some people, if that's your living, you're going to do your best to keep fanning that flame of the narrative so you can keep getting paid.
2: Supply and demand has no home there. it just doesn't.
1: That's a great line, Scotty.
2: You
1: got to
2: create it.
1: I give you that, man. I saw this. You know, this is one of the things that BuzzFeed will do well. They'll compile different things. And this was just adults sharing some of the wildest or craziest things they've had to explain to other adults. Like this person said, I was telling my sister about how two friends of mine drove to Alaska. And she asked, well, how does that work? I said, well, you just cross the border into Canada and then drive the rest of the way to Alaska. And she said, but Alaska's an island.
2: Yeah.
1: Yeah. You gotta explain that to an adult?
6: Well, because you're looking at a map of the U.S. and it's like taken out. And yeah, apparently a lot of people believe that Alaska sits right about next to Hawaii.
1: Holy cow. Somebody else mentioned, someone said to me, Anne Frank is a fictional character.
6: Oh, gosh.
2: I mean, did they go to school 10 minutes? I don't...
1: I think school's completely different now. From reading that other story we had...
2: That's insane.
1: Yes. I know. I walked into the break room just in time to stop a coworker from cooking a can of corn in the microwave. An unopened can of corn.
2: Sometimes you just gotta let him fail.
1: Just watch the thing just
2: blow up, yeah.
1: What, just instead of saying, hey, you can't do that, instead pull out your phone and video it? Because that thing will go viral.
2: Of course.
1: You know it would. No doubt about that. Okay. Much more to get to, including the five stories we're watching today. Straight ahead.

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4: 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Throws the ball, fades. Deep corner, caught. 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
5: 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Layup is up and in. 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
6: Freeland is set. Bases full. The 2-2 pitch. Swing and a miss. He strikes out the side with the bases loaded.
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7: 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Lekkonen. Near side. McKinnon. One-timer. He scores. Nathan McKinnon, 40 goals on the season. His 13th multi-goal game of the year. That's the most in team history.
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9: To most people, coach speak is this.
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1: The Markley Van Camp and Robin Show. Jamie Markley, David Van Camp, Scott Robbins, and now the five stories we're watching today.
18: One, two, three, four, five.
2: All right, number five. For the first time in 112 years, not a single hurricane formed in the Atlantic through the peak of the season, which the peak ended, what, yesterday? Number four, I mean, again,
1: but climate change is still a thing.
2: Well, climate change has met its match, and it's called the Gulf of America. All right? Yeah. Don't want any of that smoke.
19: Yep.
2: Number four, gambling site Kalshi is now asking the feds to let, well, people gamble with borrowed funds.
1: Oh, boy.
2: It's grim. It's very grim.
1: It's not good.
2: Number three, per Bill Malugin from Fox News, Representative Delia Ramirez, a Democrat out of Illinois, she's the one who has said that she's a proud anchor baby. She will hold a press conference in Chicago tomorrow to introduce legislation that would dismantle DHS and abolish ICE. And it's called, I wish I was making this up, the Reimagining Safety Act.
19: Oh, my.
1: Yes.
2: I thought we were done with reimagining.
19: That's what I thought. No okay. More reimagining.
2: Yeah, woke one was crazy. We're still in woke one.
1: Mm-hmm.
2: Number two, Trump signed a trilateral agreement with the leaders of Denmark and Greenland, expanding U.S. military presence in Greenland today. And number one, speaking at the United Nations, President Trump says he's got a big decision, make a deal with Iran for peace or drive, quote, drive them into hell with no chance of survival.
20: I would bomb the shit out of them.
2: Right. Apparently that will continue.
19: Put them into hell.
2: Yes.
19: I mean, the new album from Megadeth.
2: He went Tombstone on them, man.
1: No kidding.
2: Those are the top five stories of the day. 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
1: Got to tell you, David, a little earlier you had that story from the Associated Press. If you happen to miss it, just the beginning of it
21: was... The death of Tasia Fortune, a black Mississippi woman who was found hanging from a tree, has brought up distressing memories of the grim history of lynchings in the United States South.
1: Okay, but goes on to say, she was murdered by a guy that she knew, a black guy.
2: Yeah.
1: But it's brought up this terrible memory, right?
2: Mm-hmm.
1: And I'm thinking to myself, okay, when's the last time it happened? And I'm thinking to myself, how many, like, in history... Historical records say it's approximately like 3,446 to 4,000 black people documented as victims of racial terror lynching in the United States. Mm-hmm. Which is terrible. Okay. Just out of curiosity, because it's Google, you got to frame it the right way. What's the number of black Americans that die each year from gun violence? That's between 13 and 14,000.
2: Dang.
1: I think maybe focus on those memories that are fresh for everybody.
2: Yeah.
1: Might be more helpful than just trying to stir up race hate.
2: Yeah, but then you'd have to ask about the identities of most of those shooters.
1: Which would be black.
2: Yeah. And that's an uncomfortable conversation for some people to have.
1: Well, that's too bad. If they truly care about black lives and saving black lives, aren't you willing to have an uncomfortable conversation?
2: I thought that was the whole point of Woke One.
1: That's what I thought, too.
2: We're supposed to have those difficult conversations.
1: Right. But now we know what those difficult conversations mean. Mm-hmm. We're going to lecture you, and you either go, quote, do the work, or we'll call you racist. And that's the way that goes.
2: Yes.
19: By the way, we'll tell you what the work is, by the way.
1: Oh, we will.
19: Yeah, you're just not going to go off and do it on your own.
2: Well, you'll always be doing the work.
19: Yeah.
2: Life's
19: a
2: journey.
19: Never ends.
2: Not a destination.
1: Yes. We'll be getting some Ibram X. Kendi to come to our conference room and lecture all the workers.
2: Henry Rogers?
1: And how they can do the work.
19: Hank Rogers.
1: Yeah. Or what was that? What was the woman? D'Angelo.
2: Robin DiAngelo. Yeah. White Fragility was her big book.
1: And her career ended when Matt Walsh said, could you give $20 to this guy over here? My worker over here? I guess I could. It was done after that. Yeah. That was incredible. Okay. Much more to get to, including the Trumpster meeting with Zohran Mamdani and what came out of that, and around a What's Your Story coming right up.

0: I'm your Daybreak on 2 Pinpoint Weather meteorologist Liz McGiffin. This evening, we'll see a few spotty showers followed by clearing clouds and a low in the 50s. That cloud cover builds right back in on Wednesday, then as temperatures climb to the low 80s, in comes that next chance for showers. More showers, they're going to linger for Wednesday night and into the day on Thursday. Thursday also going to be cooler with a high only reaching the low 70s. Sunshine returns Friday and on into the weekend as temperatures climb from the low to the mid 80s.
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4: The risk of gusty showers and storms today will be isolated once again, mainly confined to the mountains and adjacent foothills with daytime heating, so they will be terrain driven. Could pose a risk for active fires and fire crews, so it's something I'll be watching pretty carefully.
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7: As a football staff, we really have to focus on what we can control. 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
8: The risk of gusty showers and storms today will be isolated once again, mainly confined to the mountains and adjacent foothills with daytime heating, so they will be terrain driven. Could pose a risk for active fires and fire crews, so it's something I'll be watching pretty carefully.
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11: The Markley, Van Camp, and Robbins Show. Jamie Markley, David Van Camp, Scott Robbins. So the Trumpster met with Zohran Mamdani, New York City mayor. Trump will meet with anybody.
12: Sure.
11: So people were asking, what do you think of the mayor? You know, could he be successful, that sort of thing?
13: I've been at Gracie Mansion, we were discussing quite a few times over the years, a lot. And it sort of feels like a home. And it's a special place, a very special a beautiful place when you go inside, and I've seen it with numerous different mayors, and I said some great ones and some not so great ones, so hopefully you're going to be a great one. I'm in New York to do the United Nations tomorrow. I have a lot of meetings right now, today, very important meetings with heads of different countries, but this is like a little bit of old home week for me.
11: Yeah, so that was just a precursor.
12: Yeah.
11: And then one of the things that he said today, you know, with the UN, that a lot of people loved, some people hated, was this part.
13: It is deeply ironic that the United Nations has an entire institution, the UNESCO group of people and countries, devoted to protecting cultural heritage, yet with their ceaseless promotion of mass migration, these globalists are actively destroying the greatest cultures and most extraordinary heritage in all of history. There is no human right to illegal immigration, but there is a right to remain a sovereign nation, and we want to remain a sovereign nation, and so should you.
11: He's the only guy that's going to say that.
14: And so should you. There you go.
11: Which is true.
14: Yeah, well, yeah. It's just the way he says it.
11: Yeah. It cracks up. He also went after CNN just a little bit.
12: Caitlin? Well, I did think it was really funny that, you know,
11: they said they weren't going to cover him.
12: They said they were done. They were going to black it out. And you know, then you got Caitlin Collins in the front row yelling questions at him.
11: Oh, yeah.
13: So it's an honor to be here. I'm surprised that CNN is here covering me. You shouldn't be here. You should not be here covering me.
15: You said you weren't going to cover me. You shouldn't be covering me. But I will tell you, it is an honor to be at the United Nations, and we're making a lot of progress. Our country is doing really well.

0: really well. Thank you very much, everybody.
1: Yeah, thanks. Appreciate it.
2: I do love it, too, because then they immediately went back to the studio, and it's like, well, we got our credentials from the United Nations, not from the president.
1: It's like, wow, I understand what you said.
2: You completely missed the point there.
1: Exactly.
3: Yeah, CNN can't even boycott correctly. You notice that? I mean, they can't even do that right. I mean, that's...
1: I'm breaking up with you. I mean it. This time I'm done.
3: Done.
1: I mean, we already had that date planned tomorrow night. We're going to do that. But then I mean it.
3: And he just clowned on her. I mean, just, you know.
1: Yes. Yeah, it's, he's very good at that. Mm-hmm. There's no doubt about it. All right, it's that time. We do it a couple of times a day. We go around the table. It may not be the biggest story out there, but it caught your attention. You want to bring it in. David, what's your story here?
2: Oh, my story. We've mentioned this sort of in passing, but there was a grand jury that came back in the Nolan Wells case. Nolan Wells, a young black man who tragically died during a party out on a barrier island off the coast of Mississippi. Mm-hmm. After 132 subpoenas, you've got testimony from 43 witnesses, and the grand jury looking into this and whether there was any criminal culpability. No, they came back and said this was an accidental drowning, zero evidence indicating foul play. His white friends, who the conspiracy theorists online say, well, they killed him, obviously, in the middle of a party and then just left. Please.
1: It's unreal.
2: Yeah. They had no evidence that any of that was true. And now those the dudes, his friends, the white kids, they're getting ready to sue Sunny Hostin from The View.
1: Good.
2: Because she was suggesting that they did things that they did not do.
1: Ben, you know what drives you nuts about this? And you don't know, but you can imagine. The people that come up with this narrative don't live in the real world.
2: No.
1: Like, where white dudes and black dudes are buddies all the time. They play sports together. They hang out. It's not just on the field. They hang.
2: Right.
1: And they're friends. Even if it's a predominantly white school, it happens all the time.
2: Yeah.
3: Well, and to me, and it's going to sound like a weird analogy, but to me, it's like the basketball player who flops all the time.
1: But you're just always
3: like,
1: faking?
3: Like, yeah, it's like eventually you go, I'm not calling that anymore.
1: Like the official doesn't take you serious.
3: Yeah, I'm not doing this anymore.
1: Yeah, so even when you get really fouled.
3: Right, it doesn't matter. And yeah,
1: yeah, I get what you're saying.
3: Because you flop, yeah.
2: Well, Ben Crump is the lawyer representing Nolan Wells' family, and he is hopping mad about this because common sense will tell you that Nolan Wells was murdered. That's what he said.
4: Common sense tells you that this child didn't just accidentally drown. As Dr. Roger Mitchell said in his report, it is important to know what were the conditions that led to Nolan Xavier Wells being in the water. That is a critical question.
2: Well,
1: okay.
2: Either he had too much to drink and fell, and no one noticed it, because it's a hectic party with a bunch of college kids. Or, I don't know, the conditions that led him to be in the water, he wanted to go for a swim.
1: Right.
2: That, talk about common sense. I mean, it's...
1: I want to make sure that I don't mix up stories, too, because I thought part of this one, when they were doing, like, a real investigation, there's an undertow issue.
2: Yes.
1: That can happen.
2: Yeah, around, I think it's the north side of that island, because... Like with the with those barrier islands, it can be a little unpredictable because, like, Mississippi Gulf Coast, when you're on the shore, it's not really – there's no surf because all the surf is on the other side of the barrier islands.
1: Mm-hmm.
2: And so, yeah, it can be pretty treacherous to go out when you're that far out to get into the water. So it's not inconceivable that he got pulled under.
1: Even for a decent swimmer.
2: Yeah.
1: You get caught in that.
2: Mm-hmm.
1: Again, I'm just going by what I had heard.
2: Yeah.
1: That would make sense. There's much more evidence of that as far as an accident than anything else. Yeah. But he's not going to give it up.
3: You think Ben's going to go there and go, you know, this is probably an accident and it just, you know, no.
1: Well, and you got to wonder, and maybe you've seen some of this, David, maybe you've seen it, Scott, when they're doing GoFundMe for stuff like this to keep the money coming in.
2: Yeah.
1: How many NGOs are giving money? As opposed to just regular individuals, you wonder.
2: No idea.
1: Yeah.
2: Well, the thing that irks me about it is because, unquestionably, this is a tragedy.
1: Yes,
2: it is. The young man lost his life. And,
1: yep.
2: And then, I mean, I can't imagine like being the parents who are saying, okay, I'm going to ignore all of the evidence to the contrary and say that, yeah, Whitey killed my kid. That's just, everybody processes grief differently, I suppose, yeah. But I just can't imagine doing that after losing one of my children.
5: The other thing you got to imagine is now you have a bunch of people around you telling you this doesn't add up. I really think something happened to your son, because your emotions are flooded in your brain. And how are you going to think rationally as it is? But you got a bunch of people putting poison like that in your head?
2: Yeah.
5: Not good. All right, Scotty, what do you got for your story?
3: Airport operations in the Northeast are running once again fine. Late last night, early this morning, the construction crews accidentally cut into a fiber line in New Jersey. Mm-hmm. It was crazy. All the flights were 300 canceled flights in Newark, New Jersey. Mm-hmm. Included Philadelphia, parts of New York. I mean, it was wild what happened. And so how did this happen? Well, a construction crew working on a project between New Brunswick and North Brunswick severed the line 9:45 on Monday. New Jersey Transit said, this was a statement they passed out, the crew was about 10 feet away from the utility line markings. They cut a Verizon fiber cable line running adjacent to the New Jersey Transit rail line, Verizon spokesman said. And in a statement, they also said that they had immediately deployed technicians out to help with repairs. Technicians said they should get it done sometime between 10 a.m. and 10 p.m.
5: Wow.
3: You know, I mean, the thing is, I mean, again, I don't know how this stuff happens, but it when you know that can happen.
5: Mm-hmm.
3: I mean, and apparently this was a backup, too. The backup was gone as well. Yeah. I mean, it's insanity.
5: Yeah.
3: That, you know, this information is out there. If you could take over an airport that quickly and then drop that many canceled flights, holy smokes.
2: Well, initially with the big UN General Assembly going on, people were wondering, was this an intentional attack, sabotage thing?
3: Well, I mean, the hole looker obviously didn't see the lines under there before they got into it. He'd been studying it for hours, but didn't see it.
5: For my story, I'm just going to read from this actual news story.
3: All right.
5: This was out of Omaha, Nebraska. But not exactly that town did this happen. 22-year-old Andrew Coates, volunteer for the Cedar Bluffs Fire Department, was hoping to be a firefighter full-time.
3: Mm-hmm.
5: He said making a career out of it would be the goal. But his application to the Fremont Fire Department has been rejected by the city because his high school diploma shows he's been homeschooled, which is an unaccredited education in Nebraska.
3: What?
5: Yeah. So we're not mad about one applicant, my application. I think now it's turned into, we want to make sure that every homeschooler has an equal opportunity. And he argues, I'm actually more qualified to become a paid firefighter because I have a state license to be an EMT.
3: Yeah.
5: But the Fremont application rejected him, said graduation from high school. The city's HR director says an accredited high school is implied. This is Jennifer McDuffie saying, I would say it's a standard understanding that when someone requests a high school diploma or GED, that they're asking for an accredited diploma. Homeschooling doesn't count.
3: That's insane.
5: Really? And I mean, this is just anecdotal. Every homeschooled kid I know is far advanced compared to the same kid in the same grade in a regular school.
3: Where'd you say that? Because I will echo that sentiment with you as well.
5: Now, I'm not saying everyone,
3: same thing.
5: But every
3: not
5: single
3: everyone.
5: One I know.
3: And it's weird because some states, the accreditation is there already. I mean, if you have to prove certain things in your homeschooling environment, but you will be accredited at the end.
5: Right.
3: Of having a real diploma.
5: Right.
3: And they have to actually give names to their homeschool.
5: Yeah. I was, really surprised to know that that's the deal in Nebraska.
2: Yeah, that is surprising.
3: That surprises me, too. I don't understand that.
5: Yeah, so they're going above now and to see what can be done about it.
3: Well, yeah, that needs to change.
5: Yeah, no kidding.
3: I mean, come up with an accreditation. That's fine.
5: Well, and all the stories across the country where in high schools, I mean, you got kids that can't read.
3: Yeah,
5: they're graduating.
2: They're graduating and they read on a third grade level or something. You know?
5: Exactly.
3: I don't want a fireman that can't read. He'll never get to my house. You can't read the street signs.
5: But he's already an EMT.
3: Yeah. Oh, my God.
5: Sorry. Not accredited.
3: Yeah.
5: They had a bunch of bull bleep
3: nuts.
5: Can we do the podcast and swear? That would be awful. It'd be terrible. We can't do that. We need the guardrails, I think.
2: Yeah, I think so.
5: Probably. Okay, we got Nimrod to the news and a news update coming right up.

0: 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Here it comes.
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8: 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Throws the ball, fades. 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
10: 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The 2-2 pitch. 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He strikes out the side with the bases loaded.
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11: 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Lekkonen. Near side McKinnon. One-timer. He scores. Nathan McKinnon, 40 goals on the season. 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
0: The Markley Van Camp and Robin Show. 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
0: News update, David Van Camp.
2: Well, former New Jersey Governor Chris Christie is apparently considering a bid for the presidency in 2020.
21: Please do it.
0: No, you're joking.
21: Please do it.
2: He says, I need to see what happens in 6 weeks before making a decision.
21: He needs to call Pritzker about the GOP shots.
2: Well, like, with him, guys like him, I think it's equal parts just trying to stay relevant for the cable news hits and you know, appearing on ABC or whatever.
21: Presidential candidate.
2: Yeah, so it's just keeping your name out there. And also, I think there is a bit of a, like, humiliation kink that guys like him have. Like, you go out there, you just get shellacked. Nobody cares. You burn a bunch of other people's money, and then, you know, you can sell some books.
0: Well, it's all those never-Trumpers. And they know that, you know, most of the networks or legacy news will put them on. CNN will put them on. NBC. Well, Chris Christie said this about the current president and about the whoever's running. Just to keep the name out there. Yeah, please. We got to get to Nimrod's. This is, man, sad and epic.
22: When the going gets tough.
23: Damn it, this is too hard.
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25: I love the poorly educated.
0: All right. Nimrod's in the News. We go to Clay County, Florida. That's where this incident took place, in the Oak Leaf Plantation area. Sheriff's office said that 32-year-old Darius Elijah Winard Kirkland accompanied his girlfriend to a regularly scheduled child custody exchange with her estranged husband.
21: Wow.
0: Sheriff's office reported that Kirkland is a convicted felon and unable to own firearms legally.
21: Well, then she doesn't have
2: to. He didn't just burst into flames when he had that gun in his hand?
0: He armed himself with an AR-style rifle and a semi-automatic pistol before the exchange. So after the father's arrival, the young child of Kirkland's girlfriend exited the vehicle and began walking toward her father's car, at which time Kirkland also exited the vehicle with rifle in hand and pointed it at the father's car as he was getting out.
21: Oh, my.
0: Kirkland then fired the rifle numerous times at the father, who returned fire with his own pistol. We got a shootout going on.
21: Oh, yeah.
0: Before retreating into neighboring yards. Sheriff's office said that the father's vehicle was struck by bullets numerous times while another young child was inside.
21: Oh,
0: I'm telling you, thankfully, no one no one died. Kids weren't shot, so that's good. But several houses in the area also hit by stray bullets.
21: Gosh, dang.
0: During the exchange of gunfire, the mother, Kirkland's girlfriend, was able to retrieve both kids and get them to safety. According to the sheriff's office, the father returned to the scene following the incident and surrendered. Kirkland fled the scene in his girlfriend's vehicle but crashed into a tree before attempting to hide in a yard nearby. The vehicle and tree both caught fire, along with an unoccupied vehicle.
21: The miniseries. There was
0: both vehicles fully engulfed in flames.
21: What the heck?
0: And finally arrested, and that's Nimrod's in the News. I told you it was epic.
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7: 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Really?
28: From the UN General Assembly in New York, where he made a threatening speech about Iran.
29: Or do I annihilate the Islamic Republic and do it quickly, never giving them a chance to kill and destroy people and countries again?
28: But then following the three-hour meeting that U.S. officials had with the Iranian delegation, Trump's now saying that there is lots of momentum for Iran to make a deal. Trump also met with Ukraine's President Zelensky. His last scheduled meeting was with Venezuela's acting president, Delcy Rodriguez. And on the sidelines, the president signed a security deal with the prime ministers of Greenland and Denmark that was announced last week. The family of Mississippi teen Nolan Wells now pushing back against the district attorney's decision not to bring a criminal investigation forward after a grand jury ruled the evidence shows Wells' death was consistent with drowning. This is ABC News.
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31: I'm your Daybreak on 2 Pinpoint Weather, meteorologist Liz McGiffin. This evening, we'll see a few spotty showers followed by clearing clouds and a low in the 50s. That cloud cover builds right back in on Wednesday, then as temperatures climb to the low 80s, in comes that next chance for showers. More showers, they're going to linger for Wednesday night and into the day on Thursday. Thursday also going to be cooler with a high only reaching the low 70s. Sunshine returns Friday and on into the weekend as temperatures climb from the low to the mid 80s.
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9: Shotgun snap, Bo to the end zone. Ball is caught. That is a great catch by Cortland Sutton. Denver touchdown.
8: Can the defense continue to dominate?
10: But because it's defense, and nationally we hate defense because fans hate defense, we are saying, oh, it's not sustainable. You can't do that. Well, for 2 years in a row, you're talking about one of the elite defenses in the NFL. So don't tell me it's not sustainable, because it sure seems like it right now.
8: Will this be a breakthrough year for Bo Nix?
11: I think the key to this Denver Broncos offense and that next step for Bo Nix and the Denver Broncos is Jaylen Waddle. I think it's going to be a breakout year for Bo Nix.
8: Will the Broncos make it to the playoffs again?
9: Allen pumps once, loads it up, home run ball down the middle of the field. Ball's intercepted. P.J. Locke with the interception. Down the east sideline he goes, and the Broncos have it at their own 40.
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0: The Markley, Van Camp, and Robbins Show. Jamie Markley, David Van Camp, Scott Robbins. It's the big UN get-together in New York City. Trump was speaking. He was surprised by a couple things.
2: Well, yeah, well, because CNN's Caitlin Collins shouted questions at the president who's walking in, and, well, she made a big deal about how she wasn't going to cover him.
0: The whole network, yeah.
38: Two-thirds of Americans don't think the U.S. is winning the war with Iran. When will it?
39: So it's an honor to be here. I'm surprised that CNN is here covering me.
38: The United Nations allowed us in, sir.
39: You should not be here covering me. You said you weren't going to cover me. You shouldn't be covering me.
38: Two-thirds of Americans don't think that the U.S. is winning the war with Iran. When will it end?
39: We're making a lot of progress. Our country is doing really, really well. Thank you very much.
21: He's just shouting into the air. Yeah, no kidding. Pay no mind to her screeching in the back. Nope.
0: Oh, gosh. Yeah, the big news story, of course, all over the place. First Amendment Trump. You're laughing, David.
2: Well, today he was asked about it. He says, well, yeah, we're probably going to get a judge that overturns this. And he says, I'll probably let him back in. And that's the new panic du jour.
36: You know probably. You're talking about a federal judge.
21: You know what this does, though? I mean, it just puts a big circle around it.
2: Yeah.
21: In case you weren't paying attention, here you go. These people were called out. Here's why. Yeah.
0: Yeah.
21: I mean, I'm telling you, man, this guy, everything is calculated, everything.
0: Well, I did hear Britt Hume, they brought him in, and they were talking with Jonathan Turley, and Britt Hume was like, I understand why he's doing it. What'd you say, Scott?
1: Britt Hume. Yeah.
0: I like Britt.
21: I like him, too. But
0: I understand. I just don't know if he's going to have what he's looking for in the end. You know, which I think is a pretty fair point. Mm-hmm. You know, was it Craig Melvin and Marco Rubio going back and forth today?
21: Oh, yeah.
0: On the Today Show, talking about...
21: It was great, yeah.
0: Well, you can't do this, and Rubio's like, we didn't ban anybody.
21: Right, they can cover the White House all they want.
0: They can do it.
21: Just don't get a desk.
0: Right.
21: Yeah, that's it.
0: Then yeah, it'll probably all blow over. In the end, do you think this was... something to get people to stop talking about gas prices, Dave?
2: I think so, yes. I totally think it. I mean, because he's kind of pulled this before with Jim Acosta a few years ago, if you remember that. And, I mean, he's done it before. And to me, it just seems like, yeah, it's almost like a reboot of a classic show, you know? He's just like, yeah, let's just go ahead and reimagine this one. Because too many people are talking about the cost of diesel.
0: Yeah, we'll just stop.
21: I get three reminders on my way to work every day. I don't get three reminders about the press getting kicked out of the White House.
0: Do you want to hear part of that Rubio thing?
21: Yeah, I didn't know if you wanted me to play it or not, but you go ahead. You got it. Yeah.
3: The White House feels very strongly, and the president feels very strongly, that the coverage he gets, and I can't blame him. Look, I got to be honest with you. Maybe you're not going to like to hear this, but I watch a lot of American news coverage, and it sounds, in some cases, for example, like they're rooting for Iran. It sounds like they highlight anything Iran says in all their public statements as true, and they downplay everything American officials say is wrong. I don't think that is what's behind this, but I think there's a trend line here that's very positive. So look, the White House feels very strongly.
4: With all due respect, should media outlets be banned because the president doesn't like their coverage? Should you be able to
3: they're not
4: ban
3: banned. They are banned.
4: They're banned from
3: No, we're not closing CNN. Well, that's different. What they want is access to the workspace that the president
4: does. Does it sit right with you?
3: I think the White House feels very strongly.
4: Does it sit right with you?
3: The president feels very strongly that why should I have people working in my building and in my office that I believe are not honestly covering my administration? That's how he feels. We're not closing CNN. There aren't a bunch of police officers or soldiers kicking down the doors of MSNBC or MS Now, whatever it's called.
21: Somewhere, good, man.
2: Somewhere one of Rubio's staffers is going, hey, don't give Trump any ideas because he might do that.
0: Yeah, you're probably right about that. Oh, gosh. Okay, so you got all that going on. What was the other Trump clip you had? Everyone talks?
2: Oh, yeah, well, he was kind of scoreboarding a lot of the people in that room at the UN General Assembly today.
0: Yeah, dude. Whenever he gives one of these speeches, it's always hilarious because people are highly offended.
5: Every leader in this room and your great leaders, many great leaders, I know all of you very well, but they know that given only a short time to make this world better, safer, and more prosperous for our children, for the people on Earth, we have to take advantage of it. As president of the most extraordinary nation in history, I have no interest in leaving dangers to grow for another day. I do not believe in letting problems fester. They only become harder to solve. So while others have talked, I have acted. While others have spoken of peace, I have made peace. While others have ignored threats, I have confronted them.
0: That's true on a number of issues. Remember, embassy in Jerusalem.
21: No.
0: Everybody said it. Nobody did it.
21: No.
0: And they knew they weren't going to do it.
21: No.
0: He did it.
21: Yep.
0: I mean, it's just one of many different things.
21: Yep.
0: It's happened over time.
21: No, the border.
0: Oh, my gosh, yes.
21: I mean, geez.
0: I'm gonna do something about the border.
21: Yeah.
0: Obama, Bush, blah, blah, blah.
21: Joe.
0: Clinton. Oh, Joe. Oh, yeah.
2: Even as simple as moving the embassy in Israel from Tel Aviv to Jerusalem.
21: Yeah.
2: Remember that? Like, people were freaking out about that when Trump did it in his first term. And then you had the montages of, like, every president in my lifetime talking about it.
0: Yes.
2: And then he just did. He's like, what are we doing here? What? Let's just do it. We can, right? All right.
0: Right.
2: Go for it.
0: Why can't we? When he was talking about border wall. People were laughing at him. Even Republicans.
21: Oh, yeah.
0: That's never going to happen.
21: Yeah.
0: We've got the most secure border than we've ever had.
21: Well, and controlling it, yes, indeed, he's done that, yeah. So choked it off.
0: Got to give him credit
21: for
0: that.
21: Moving the people out that don't belong here, that are breaking the law, yep, did that too.
0: Big AI scare, you know all about it.
21: Mm-hmm. Oh, do I ever, yeah.
0: Hear about it a lot.
21: All the time.
0: You want to hear what Scott Bessent had to say about
21: it? Yes, I do, sure. Actually.
0: Because I know that you like Scott Bessent.
21: I do.
0: Here's his take on it.
6: What did they try to do last week? It was, well, there's a chance that 10% chance we could destroy the world, but we want the government to give us a liability shield, and that's good business for them, bad business for the American people.
0: I don't know if it's that simple, I don't doubt what he's saying.
2: I think that's definitely part of it. I think, again, it's probably more to just sort of shore up their investment and say, hey, look, we're going to make sure that we are the first ones in the door with the government so that competition can't come up behind us. Because we're the two companies, Anthropic and OpenAI, are the only ones in a position right now with the infrastructure to get that kind of deal with the government. And, you know, a small startup or another lab coming up, they don't have the resources to do whatever the regulation may be. You're essentially pricing people out of competing.
21: Right.
0: Yeah. By the way, have you heard anything new about some new UFO files?
2: I have not.
21: Again? We're not done with all these yet?
0: No.
21: There's more files to open?
0: Okay. No, there's a few whistleblowers that say, hey, President Trump, please let us talk now.
21: Okay.
0: Say, so, yeah, there's some new stuff out there.
21: All right.
0: Saw it on Fox last night. But then they talked to an astronaut that was the guy calling BS. Okay, we've heard about this forever. Do we have anything solid?
2: Yeah.
21: Why is everything
0: Show me
21: so,
0: something solid.
21: Yeah, blurry and nobody ever took a good picture of a UFO.
0: That's,
21: yeah.
0: That's what
21: or
0: I've been
21: Bigfoot
0: saying
21: or anything,
0: time.
21: Yeah.
0: Yeah. So you're actually dancing with it now. You're saying, you're comparing the UFOs
21: I'm
0: to Bigfoot.
21: I'm not saying they don't exist. I'm just saying that, you know, perhaps they're really good at incognito.
0: Because your fear is they'll come visit you.
21: You could be from another planet. I don't know. Maybe you and David are goofing on me the whole time. It
0: might be.
2: A long, elaborate prank.
21: Right. Yes. To take the mask will come off some April Fool's Day, and I'll go, oh, my God!
2: Well, you also, yeah, actually, you didn't have a heart attack 11 years ago, Scott. We abducted you. And this whole thing has just been a hallucination as we try to test your limits.
21: Well, sometimes I've wondered myself. I have. Like, did that really happen? You know?
0: I bet.
21: I mean, I was thinking about that this morning. I was thinking about some of those crazy hallucinations you have while you're in ICU.
0: So I'm talking about your heart attacks from like 11 years ago when you were out of that, it. I mean, you were in a coma for how long?
21: About a month. That you could,
0: and then ICU for another 4 or 5 months.
21: Yeah, and then you could float. And I kept having a reoccurring one that I could float to the ceiling, and I kept asking people to hang on to me so I wouldn't float.
0: Wow, I don't remember that one.
21: I do, yeah.
0: Well, I remember being, you know, in the hospital, and you could see interstate from the window.
21: Yes.
0: And you thought we were in my basement.
21: Yeah, no, I don't know why. I just did.
0: Well, yeah, you were high on something. I don't know what
21: fentanyl.
0: It was.
21: Fentanyl.
0: Maybe.
21: I think, yeah, I was on some fentanyl patches, yeah.
0: The craziest thing was you could barely speak. You had short-term memory loss like crazy. Yeah. You'd tell the same story 5 times in 5 minutes.
21: Right.
0: But you were convinced. And even talking through a trach. I talked to him. I'll be back next week on the show.
2: Yeah.
0: I'm like, there's no way possible.
21: I thought I could.
0: I know.
21: You know, and the thing is, I recall, the one thing I do recall, and I don't know how we're off track here a little bit, but the one thing I do recall is I thought I could tell the nurses I could come in and do the show and then go back to the hospital.
0: Right.
21: Like it was a hotel.
0: Yeah.
21: Like, check in and check out.
0: Right, exactly. I'll come back.
21: They hook me back off all the stuff that I was hooked up to.
0: Exactly.
21: Anyway, it's crazy, yes. And that's what I always said, this reoccurring, that you guys are going to turn out to be grays.
0: Well, maybe it wasn't a heart attack. Maybe it was a UFO that took you.
21: Right, and maybe it was. Maybe that was an alternative universe I'm living in now. I don't know.
2: Well, I'll tell you, man, a lot of things changed after your heart attack.
21: That's for sure.
2: It's like when you had your heart attack, the Trump campaign for president was just sort of a sideshow.
21: Yeah, right.
0: That is true.
21: Yeah.
0: Yeah, because Scott Walker was your guy.
21: He was.
0: That's who you predicted that would win the presidency.
21: And I was riding on the bus with him. We were on our way to D.C.
2: Back in your original timeline, Scott Walker was the nominee.
21: He did. Yes, he was.
0: That is true.
21: I don't. It's nuts, but there you
0: yes.
21: go. Yes. Yep.
0: This is not a simulation. This is really happening. Jewish people harassed at a synagogue in Toronto.
2: Yeah, this is crazy. A reporter in Canada, his name is Neil Herland. He was going to a Yom Kippur service in Toronto, and there were the Palestine people, the protesters outside yelling at him.
0: Unbelievable, dude.
8: Zionist alert. Zionist alert.
2: Calling him a baby killer, saying you're going to hell.
21: Yeah, I like the guy with the megaphone that somehow can secure my destiny.
2: Yes.
21: Yeah, somehow.
2: Well, and he wrote about this. He said, my late father was an Austrian Jew who survived the Holocaust in Romania. And then he came to Canada as a refugee. Said, this year I got an Austrian passport in case Canada becomes unsafe for me. I fear that moment is approaching here in Canada and elsewhere.
0: No kidding.
2: Yeah. I would not want to go to Europe, by the way.
21: No.
0: No.
21: Not at all.
2: Well,
0: but you know what their biggest fear is?
2: Yeah.
0: Islamophobia.
2: Right.
21: Yeah, right.
2: What about the backlash?
0: Yeah, always. Freaking people.
2: I saw something. You know what they're calling Europe now?
0: What?
2: Eurabia.
21: You know, it's fitting, though, right? Yeah. I mean, it is. Yeah.
0: More and more every day.
21: Absolutely.
0: Closer to it. Did you hear who became an honorary FBI special agent? We got to get to that story. And the five stories we're watching today, straight ahead.

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9: Shotgun snap, Bo to the end zone. Ball is caught. That is a great catch by Courtland Sutton. Denver touchdown.
8: Can the defense continue to dominate?
10: But because it's defense, and nationally we hate defense because fans hate defense, we are saying, oh, it's not sustainable. You can't do that. Well, for 2 years in a row, you're talking about one of the elite defenses in the NFL. So don't tell me it's not sustainable, because it sure seems like it right now.
8: Will this be a breakthrough year for Bo Nix?
11: I think the key to this Denver Broncos offense and that next step for Bo Nix and the Denver Broncos is Jaylen Waddle. I think it's going to be a breakout year for Bo Nix.
8: Will the Broncos make it to the playoffs again?
9: Allen pumps once, loads it up, home run ball down the middle of the field. Ball's intercepted. P.J. Lock with the interception. Down the east sideline he goes, and the Broncos have it at their own 40.
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9: 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He fumbles the ball. The ball is free, and Denver's got it.
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13: The Markley Van Camp and Robbins Show. 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
14: One, two, three, four, five.
15: Number five, this is grim. Toy sales among adult-only households have now outpaced toy sales at households with children.
13: That's why Toys R Us is coming back.
0: Yes, yeah, they are. The adults are buying up all the toys. Yeah.
15: I know.
0: I don't know.
15: It's just when you see that stat, though, where it's more people without kids are buying toys than, man.
13: What did you say? A lot of it comes down to, like, Pokemon cards and stuff?
15: Well, there's Pokemon cards, yeah. That's making a huge comeback. And has
0: Star Wars collectibles, there's that kind of stuff, too.
15: And then you just want to play, sometimes you just want to play with your toys, you know?
13: I got to look something up. Go ahead. I do, I want to look this up.
15: I did see a funny cartoon, though, where it was a woman sitting on the couch with presumably her boyfriend. And she says, what would you think about introducing toys in the bedroom? And he said, I thought you'd never ask. And then the next panel is her just, like, staring at him in disbelief as he's bringing out, like, action figures and stuff.
0: Right. Yeah. Yeah.
15: Number four, for the first time in 112 years, not a single hurricane formed in the Atlantic through the peak of the season. They don't want the Gulf of America to notice. We might nuke it. Remember that story?
13: Yes.
15: A few years ago where
13: allegedly
15: Trump talked about nuking hurricanes.
13: Yes.
15: To dissipate them.
0: Right. Yeah, right.
13: Yeah.
15: Number three, per Bill Malusion, Representative Delia Ramirez, a Democrat out of Illinois, who has said she is a proud anchor baby, will hold a press conference tomorrow morning to introduce legislation that would dismantle DHS and abolish ICE. It's called the Reimagining Safety Act. Number two, President Trump signed a trilateral agreement with the leaders of Denmark and Greenland, expanding the U.S. military presence in Greenland. And number one, speaking at the United Nations, President Trump says he's got a big decision to make coming up, make a deal with Iran for peace or, quote, drive them into hell with no chance of survival.
13: There you go.
0: Mm-hmm.
13: It looks like the top categories and brands adults are buying as far as toys go.
0: Yep. Mm-hmm.
13: Like you said, trading cards. And then you have building sets, like Lego sets.
15: Oh, yeah.
0: Yeah.
13: Including complex displays and adult-targeted lines like Lego Botanicals. Oh, dear goodness. Then you have collectibles and pop culture. This would be you, Scott, with your little dolls.
0: No, they're not dolls. They're Funko Pops. I have a collection of them, yes.
13: Yeah, that's what they're talking
0: about,
13: though.
0: But only stuff I like. I'm not an avid collector of all things Funko Pop. It's just like music stuff, sports stuff, generally baseball stuff.
13: Okay.
0: My latest was a Bobby Witt Jr. that I picked up.
13: And that makes it okay.
0: It's because I'm not doing it big. I don't have a list.
13: It's funny because you'll look down on the Star Wars people.
0: I'm not a Star Wars guy.
13: People.
0: All right. Everything's dorky except if you're into it, right? Yeah.
13: Also, nostalgic classic brands, retro favorites like Barbie and Hot Wheels.
0: Yeah.
13: Old dudes are buying Hot Wheels?
0: I guess. Reliving their childhood, perhaps.
15: See, man, with my son, I love building the Hot Wheels tracks. Now, I'm not doing it, by myself most of the time.
13: If you didn't have a kid, you wouldn't be doing
15: probably
13: it.
15: Probably not, but man, it's awesome getting that track to like go down the stairs.
0: Yeah.
15: And
0: my
15: stuff.
0: My mother used that track as a weapon.
13: Me
0: so.
13: Too.
0: Just so you know, David.
13: Yeah.
0: It could in the hands of the wrong people.
15: Yeah.
13: Yeah. Oh yeah, so you know.
0: I still got a scar of a track across my back, yeah.
13: Yeah.
0: As I was running.
13: Oh, you tried to run? Running's gonna make it worse.
0: Oh, it did make it worse.
13: That'll leave a welt.
0: Wang!
13: Ow! Oh yeah. God. Oh, by the way, the honorary FBI special agent is Shaq.
0: Really?
13: Yes.
0: Well, he's lovable.
13: He was an honorary cop, too.
0: Yeah.
13: We got a funny piece of audio we got to get to. And the Scott Robbins trifecta coming right up.

0: I'm your Daybreak on 2 Pinpoint Weather meteorologist Liz McGiffin. This evening, we'll see a few spotty showers followed by clearing clouds and a low in the 50s. That cloud cover builds right back in on Wednesday, then as temperatures climb to the low 80s, in comes that next chance for showers. More showers, they're going to linger for Wednesday night and into the day on Thursday. Thursday also going to be cooler with a high only reaching the low 70s. Sunshine returns Friday and on into the weekend as temperatures climb from the low to the mid 80s.
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3: Bills rush five. Bow in the pocket. Hit as he throws. Throws the ball. Fades. Deep corner. Caught. Touchdown. Marvin Mims.
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4: 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Great pass. Layup is up and in. Christian Brown. Monster triple-double for Jokic.
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5: 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The 2-2 pitch. Swing and a miss. He strikes out the side with the bases loaded.
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6: Turned over. Lekkonen. Near side. McKinnon. One-timer. He scores. Nathan McKinnon, 40 goals on the season. His 13th multi-goal game of the year. That's the most in team history.
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6: 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He's in the end zone for a touchdown.
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7: The Markley Van Camp and Robbins Show. Jamie Markley, David Van Camp, Scott Robbins. Okay, the Robbins trifecta coming up in a few. News update, David Van Camp.
8: This is just bizarre from The Guardian. So they're going after the FCC chairman, Brendan Carr.
7: Okay.
8: And the headline is this. Brendan Carr was a member of a rogue Alcoholics Anonymous group, some labeled a cult. And the story is that there was this group in the D.C. area where the guy who was running it was abusive towards some of the female members. Okay. Now, Brendan Carr is not implicated in any of that. He was a guy who was trying to better himself, going to, well, Alcoholics Anonymous. And the Guardian is just like, well, we're going to Leroy Jenkins this whole thing and imply that he was part of some sort of recovering alcoholic sex club or something.
7: But he had nothing to do with it.
8: He had nothing to do with any of that. And they just, like, outed him like that.
9: I wasn't even in.
8: Right.
9: I mean, that's...
8: No, they outed him as somebody who was seeking help.
9: Right. But
7: yeah.
9: Well, that's okay.
8: Well, it's great to... But some people don't want that publicized, and I don't know if he's ever talked about it.
9: Well, no,
8: in the past.
9: That's the idea behind Alcoholics Anonymous.
8: Right.
9: Yes. Yeah. You don't have to worry about this sort of thing.
7: Yeah. Who you see here, what's said here, stays here, here. That's what they say at the meeting.
9: I heard that.
7: So I've been told.
9: Yeah. You were told correctly.
7: I was there. Oh. I went to a meeting. Well, to make a long story short, when I quit drinking, I had a counselor. The counselor wanted me to go to some different meetings. And out of stubbornness, I'm like, I really don't want to go. I got a ton on my schedule, and I know all of it sounded like somebody that wanted to relapse is what it sounded like. And I said, I'll make you a deal, okay? If I fall off the wagon, I will go. But if I don't fall off the wagon, you're not going to make me go. And she said, fair enough. So I never had to go. She asked me to speak at a meeting. It was a separate meeting. It was like the Christian version. And I think it's going by different names now. At the time, it was called Celebrate Recovery. So I spoke at one of those. And then, I'll never forget it. It was New Year's Day, and the next thing I was going to do was try to tackle quitting smoking. Okay? Mm-hmm. And I'm there. Long story short, I see a guy pull up next to this, you know, it was a park. And there's a building, you know, right there at the park. I was just going there to, like, kind of clear my head, New Year sort of thing. And I'm like, okay, one more cigarette before I quit. Because this guy was smoking outside. And I'm like, man, I'll give you $1 for a cigarette. And he ain't giving me $1 to smoke. He's like, so are you coming in? And I'm like, coming in? What's going on? Like, oh, we got a meeting. And I'm like, oh, my gosh. And then I'm thinking, I'm supposed to be here at this time. I should go to the meeting just to see. And I was

0: Glad I did.
1: Well,
0: I got
1: the
0: big feel for it.
1: Whatever works, I say.
0: Yeah.
1: Yeah, I was in a coma for a month. But yeah. I prefer your way of doing it.
0: Oh, to quit?
1: Yeah.
0: Yeah.
1: Although mine was probably less strenuous.
0: There's advantages and disadvantages to both. If you're in a coma, then you have no choice.
1: Yeah, really you don't. Yeah.
0: But I don't want to go through the heart attacks and everything. No, I've got to go my route.
1: You know, it's weird because I remember waking up and the first thing I said to the doctor was if I could drink again.
0: Or you told me it'd be you're going to go out for beers. Yeah. That's what you kept saying as you were, once you come out of a coma.
1: Yeah. He looked at me like, no.
0: I asked, I'm like, should I tell him? Let's just help him recover right now. Yeah. Not crush his dreams.
2: Give him something to look forward to before pulling the rug out.
1: Right.
2: Yeah.
1: Yeah, right, exactly.
0: So, with Trump right now, there's the controversy of him saying to, CNN and PMS now, hey, you're not going to have a space here, not coming in here. And, it's the First Amendment, it's a ban, it's all that. So, Grabian puts together this montage saying, okay, because they're just news organizations, right? Mm-hmm. They're not like fake news. They're real news organizations. Mm-hmm. And puts together how these places covered Tim Walz, when he was announced as a vice presidential candidate, mm-hmm. and J.D. Vance. And it is pretty funny because all these people get the talking points. It's like proof of it. Check it. Roll it. Oh, start. That stupid thing.
1: Only the best for this show.
0: That was my fault.
1: Okay.
0: That was me.
3: Right. Okay. Midwestern dad, like super clean cut vibe.
4: Everybody likes
3: right?
4: Tim Walz.
3: So plain spoken and relatable.
5: As moderate and independent as it comes.
6: Pretty moderate Democrat.
7: I always knew him as a moderate. One of the most moderate.
8: Very moderate record.
9: A new moderate.
10: I think this is the new moderate.
11: Far from progressive.
12: He's right down the middle.
13: He's not just an old white man.
14: Tim Walz beats America.
15: Talks like a regular person.
16: Tim Walz is the opposite of weird.
17: Tim Walz is basically younger Joe Biden.
18: Regular old Joe out there.
19: Populist approach to fear on the Republican side and the happy populism. And the happy populism that Tim Walz is on the ticket on the Democratic side.
3: Walz is a kind of happy warrior.
0: Happy warrior, remember this?
1: Oh, yeah.
0: All of them.
2: Happy warriors.
0: Happy warriors.
6: He was certainly the happy warrior last night and seemed to be the happy warrior last night.
12: A happy warrior. Folksy backstory.
5: Are going to be very happy warriors.
9: There is a new happy warrior.
4: Following the kind of happy warrior mold.
18: Happy warrior.
15: Happy warrior mentality.
17: Wicked sense of humor. Look how happy the pig looks. That's good.
0: These people.
2: That's no way to talk about his wife.
5: And J.D. Vance is weird, extreme, and angry.
11: Utter humorlessness. The humorlessness and pompousness.
8: It's hard to believe that J.D. Vance could be any more extreme.
7: It's like a freak show of bros.
16: They have J.D. Vance, dark and ugly beneath the dignity of most politicians.
6: J.V. Vance.
13: J.D. is at the far extreme.
19: The most extreme.
14: Being one of the most extreme.
1: We need to recognize the danger.
0: Angry and mean and dark.
4: Cat lady hating sidekick J.D. Vance. This guy is really weird, y'all.
10: Everybody in America knows a J.D. Vance, but we stay away from him because he's weird.
12: Anger. Chaos.
18: Hangdog. Ex-husband.
2: He was able to reach all the way down to a J.D. Vance.
0: Dude. And all the weird talk. Yeah. And then they go back to Tim Walz.
12: Hope, optimism, joy.
3: Salt of the earth, Midwestern uncle vibes, the quintessential Midwestern dad.
7: Tim Walz keeps winning hot dish contests, apparently.
5: There's some folksy charm.
19: Tim Walz is so funny that if he's good at this, he will release a recipe for a hot dish.
20: All of his time on the ground, fixing F-150s.
0: Absolutely.
1: Oh, God.
0: I
1: get angry when I hear that. I still do.
0: I just laugh.
1: I know I should.
0: I know I should. Embarrassing.
1: It is embarrassing. You're right, and it should be. It's not embarrassing to them, I'm sure, but it should be. I mean, my gosh, man.
0: And just your classic Midwestern dad. I cannot tell you how many dudes I know that are Midwestern dads. There is not one I can think of off the top of my head that would enter into an arena with a jazz hand.
1: Right.
0: I don't know one.
1: I never saw my dad skip ever.
0: Me neither.
1: I saw him work on some cars, a lot of cars.
0: Yeah. But you didn't see that.
1: He worked on an F-150. Yeah, that's Tim. He's got the creeper underneath the F-150 right now.
0: Yep.
1: Shut up.
0: Oh, yeah. He's going to He's going to show you how to properly use a shotgun, too, before you're going out hunting.
1: Yeah.
0: Yeah. You ready for your big three?
1: Yeah.
0: Of course you are.
1: Damn.
2: Are you ready? It's the three most important news stories of the day.
14: I hit the trifecta.
2: Well, at least according to Scott Robbins. It's the trifecta on the Markley, Van Camp, and Robbins Show.
0: Every day about this time, Scott Robbins' top three stories.
1: Pathetic.
0: Well, it was the whole joyful warrior vibe, yes. You know?
21: I call myself a joyful warrior.
0: Well, of course you
1: do. Whatever. Drunk is what you are, yes.
0: Scott Robbins' top three stories with his hero.
22: I'm Casey Kasem.
1: All right, Casey. Have you ever been called a joyful warrior?
22: No way.
1: I didn't think so.
2: Joyful warrior. That's going to be her new branded version of gin. Right. Now from the Kamala Distillery, Joyful Warrior.
1: Right up there with Kiss's Cold Gin, you got Kamala in the store. Yeah.
22: Three.
2: Number three, Trump strikes back on the TV boycott.
1: Yeah, it's kind of interesting. I hadn't heard this story. Maybe you guys have. President Trump launched his counter, by the way, to the decision of the major TV networks that he made. He's labeling it as essential television. It's called Trump TV.
0: Oh, boy.
1: Streaming now 24/7. Updated in real time with top past moments so you can revisit some of the great speeches. I'm not making this up, by the way.
0: Oh, my gosh.
1: Announcements that he's made? Sure, you're going to get those, too. And the latest and greatest from the administration, all in one place.
23: Great going, Don.
1: Because life is busy, and you maybe haven't seen all the great moments, but we're going to give them to you. Trump TV, 24/7.
2: Presidential highlight reel. That's incredible.
1: It is. Right.
2: It's like, it's so tacky and funny at the same time.
1: It's so on brand.
2: Yes.
1: I mean, it really is.
0: Yes. No doubt.
22: Now, on with the countdown.
1: The heads will just explode all over the place.
2: Oh, yeah.
1: Yes.
0: Scott Robbins trifecta, top three of the day, up to number
22: two.
2: Number two, Virginia's governor is going to be rolling back some regulations.
1: Yep, scrapped a proposed rule shielding girls' sports from biological males and told no one she was doing it. Democrat Governor Abigail Spannenberger's administration pulled the proposed regulation, ending a rulemaking effort started under her Republican predecessor, Glenn Youngkin. The rule would have barred biological males from female athletic teams and from females' designated areas, such as locker rooms and bathrooms. It had cleared the public comment stage, but it never became final. She's decided to scrap the whole thing and move on and withdraw it and didn't say anything. No press release. Nothing came out about it.
0: Man, oh, man.
1: Jeez.
0: They will not give up.
1: They're
0: on
1: not going to give up on it. No, they're not.
0: And it is bonkers.
2: It is such a weird hill to die on with this particular really is. Issue, which is easily an 80-20 issue.
0: Yes.
1: Yeah.
0: Well, okay.
22: And the countdown continues.
0: Scott Robbins trifecta, top three of the day.
22: And finally, one.
2: Well, Muslims hate John Cleese, apparently.
1: Yeah, the Monty Python fame John Cleese. Extremely funny guy, by the way. He was scheduled, what they're doing, I guess, is going around, and he's going to different cities across Europe and the U.S., I guess, he'll be coming here too, streaming Monty Python and the Holy Grail. And then he takes questions afterwards, and it's kind of, I've seen one of these things before with Chevy Chase. But Muslims are not happy with him. John Cleese, a Muslim activist, said in Birmingham, England, "You are not a comedian. You're a hate preacher. Birmingham and its community outright reject your so-called comedy. You aren't welcome here."
0: Or what's he said about Muslims before?
1: Apparently he's poked fun at them just like he's poked fun at everything else.
2: Oh, yeah.
0: Okay.
2: Yeah, he's done that. And then also he's kind of nervous about how rapidly his home country is changing.
1: Yeah, well,
2: Not just demographically, but culturally.
1: By the way, the good news is the event went on despite all the whiners that were there.
0: Mm-hmm.
1: Cleese said, "I'm afraid I gave up being nice when I realized it didn't work for our country." Mm. Little parting shot there.
0: Okay.
1: Against the end. Somebody else went on to say, "Nothing says we're fully integrated into British culture like trying to cancel John Cleese,
2: right,
1: the living embodiment of British humor and irony, for screening Monty Python and the Holy Grail. When natives Brits talk about invasion and colonization, this is exactly the kind of thing we're talking about."
0: Yeah, man.
1: Yep.
0: There are a lot of people who are like, you know what? I always thought maybe I'd want to visit. I don't think so anymore.
1: No, I don't either.
0: Yeah.
9: Believe me, I didn't want to go.
1: Did somebody ask you to? Tell him no.
9: Yes.
1: You're staying with David. You're staying in his basement.
0: Yeah, I think he said.
9: No way.
0: Yeah.
9: And there you have it.
1: No way David's basement either? He's out of there?
0: No way he's going to
1: Europe. Back to Britain, but he's okay with David's basement.
2: I don't even have a basement.
1: Well, you're going to have one here soon. You got to put some. You got to put Casey somewhere.
0: He's in the guest room.
1: Is that where he's at now?
2: Oh, yeah. Well, his house is undergoing some remodeling.
1: Where does he do the countdown from? The guest bedroom?
2: Yeah, I've got it. Yeah. I've got a little studio set up for him.
1: That's nice. Thanks. Yeah. Well done, David.
0: Nice. He appreciates it, too.
9: Every time I felt like giving up, he was always there encouraging me to go on.
1: That's the kind of guy he is. Studio. Yeah.
0: I know. We don't need to get into it. You wish Scott would have done that for you.
9: Yes.
0: Of course.
1: Well, I tried to do it for you, but
9: it's really been an honor for me.
2: We had a lot of fun, you know, staying up all night, watching movies and cutting out egg cartons so that we could put them up on the walls to dampen the sound.
1: Sound. Oh, yeah. Yeah.
0: Yeah.
1: I wouldn't do that for it. Maybe that's
9: I know
1: why.
9: It couldn't have been easy.
2: No, it wasn't. But we had a blast. We were tired.
0: It was really cool. All right, we got to get to Nimrods in the news. Any news update yet?
9: Thank you.

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0: J.B. Pritzker, Illinois governor, talking to a crowd of Muslim voters.
15: As your governor, if they require a Muslim registry, I will be the first in line to sign up as a Muslim.
0: There you go.
1: You jackass.
0: I like the whole thing. Like,
6: oh, my gosh.
0: Like, bring up a hypothetical that's not going to happen. And,
1: of course
0: and
1: not.
0: And then say, I'll defend you because you know you'll never have to back that up.
6: It's like real fat guy.
0: Trump's banning Night Ranger. I'll be the first one in line to say you can still rock in America.
6: Yes. All right, we got to get to Nimrod.
16: When the going gets tough.
17: Damn it, this is too hard.
16: The dumb get dumber.
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19: I love the poorly educated.
6: All right. Nimrod's in the News. We go to Sandoval County, New Mexico, where the district judge said he's going to issue a warrant for suspected flock camera vandal Javon Martinez. Why? Walked out of a court hearing. The judge said, do you want Ms. Sullivan to cover these charges with you? Martinez says, objection. Judge failed to place his oath on record. I'm out. So you can't leave. He left. Warrant. And that's Nimrod's in the News. You know, everybody's talking about these weight loss injections because, yeah, the results look dramatic. They work by lowering blood sugar and crushing your appetite. But here's the thing. Those injections, no fun and a hassle. There can be some pretty intense side effects. So if you're saying, I want results, but I'm not signing up to stab myself every week, check this out.
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21: 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Throws the ball. 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Deep corner. 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
22: 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Great pass. Layup is up and in. Christian Brown. Monster triple-double for Jokic.
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23: 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Swing and a miss. He strikes out the side with the bases loaded.
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24: 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One-timer. 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
5: ABC News, I'm Dave Packard. In his speech before the UN General Assembly Tuesday, President Trump defended his war with Iran as energy prices soar around the world. ABC's Mary Bruce.
18: Part of this speech seems to be an effort by the president to try to convince global leaders who we know are weary of this war, who are feeling the global economic impacts of this, try to convince them that this will end soon, that a deal could be coming. And we heard the president return to that familiar tactic, threatening Iran to make a deal or else.
5: The Department of Justice is defending President Trump's decision to ban CNN, MS Now, and Politico from the White House, pushing for a broad expansion of the president's ability to determine which reporters and outlets can access the White House. The family of Mississippi teen Nolan Wells now pushing back against the district attorney's decision not to bring a criminal investigation forward after a grand jury ruled the evidence shows Wells' death was consistent with drowning. This is ABC News.
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26: I'm your Daybreak on 2 Pinpoint Weather, meteorologist Liz McGiffin. This evening, we'll see a few spotty showers followed by clearing clouds and a low in the 50s. That cloud cover builds right back in on Wednesday, then as temperatures climb to the low 80s, in comes that next chance for showers. More showers, they're going to linger for Wednesday night and into the day on Thursday. Thursday also going to be cooler with a high only reaching the low 70s. Sunshine returns Friday and on into the weekend as temperatures climb from the low to the mid 80s.
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21: Bills rush 5. Bow in the pocket. Hit as he throws the ball, fades, deep corner, caught, touchdown, Marvin Mims!
20: The Nuggets.
22: Jokic, great pass, layup is up and in. Christian Brown, monster triple-double for Jokic.
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23: Freeland is set, bases full, the 2-2 pitch, swing and a miss! 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
2: Turned over. Lekkonen. Near side MacKinnon. One-timer. He scores. Nathan MacKinnon, 40 goals on the season. His 13th multi-goal game of the year. That's the most in team history.
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3: 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He's in the end zone for a touchdown.
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16: Football season is here. And KFKA has questions.
21: Shotgun snap, bow to the end zone. Ball is caught. That is a great catch by Courtland Sutton. Denver touchdown.
16: Can the defense continue to dominate?
27: But because it's defense, and nationally we hate defense because fans hate defense, we are saying, oh, it's not sustainable. You can't do that. Well, for 2 years in a row, you're talking about one of the elite defenses in the NFL. So don't tell me it's not sustainable. Because it sure seems like it right now.
16: Will this be a breakthrough year for Bo Nix?
8: I think the key to this Denver Broncos offense and that next step for Bo Nix and the Denver Broncos is Jalen Waddle. I think it's going to be a breakout year for Bo Nix.
16: Will the Broncos make it to the playoffs again?
21: Allen pumps once, loads it up, home run ball down the middle of the field. Ball's intercepted. P.J. Lock with the interception. Down the east sideline he goes, and the Broncos have it at their own 40.
16: Broncos games and talk are on Northern Colorado's Voice,
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28: 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I'm George Camel, joined by Jade Warshaw this hour, taking your calls at 888-825-5225. That's the only way to get on the air and have the conversation about your life and your money. James kicks us off in Nashville, Tennessee, just down the road. What's going on, James?
29: How do you find motivation to start all over again when you spent over 5 years following the Ramsey plan and then life comes along with a tragedy and throws you right back to step one when you're about to start step five? How do you ask your family to keep doing the same thing over and over again?
30: Oh, no. Well, James, I'm sorry. What happened that caused you to go all the way from step five back to step one? That sounds terrible.
29: I was about to start step five. My wife lost her job unexpectedly about 10 months ago. I was outside on the phone talking to her, and a car swerved off the road and hit me. It was a hit and run and hurt me. So I was out of work for about 7 months, and then she was out of work too. I went back to work at AMA a few months ago, and I'm back to work, and she's back to work. But between the bills and while I was out, she went back into debt a little bit. Not too bad, but the hospital bills now that I'm completely stuck with because it was a hit and run. Mm-hmm. So how do I ask her to keep tightening the belt? I'm 53 years old, and I've got $20,000 in my 401k. That's it.
30: Okay. Well, I hate that this happened. I mean, that is such a freak accident that you would be standing on the phone talking to her and a car would hit you. I mean, I hate that happened. I'm so sorry. You were out for 7 months. During that time, you guys ate through your emergency fund and then some.
29: Oh, yeah.
30: And so now you're starting back. Is it just the $20,000 of debt?
29: That's not my debt. That's my 401k.
30: That's the 401k. Debt, okay, how much debt?
29: Yeah, that's all. The debt, now we've got about $7,000 in consumer debt when it was at zero.
30: Okay.
29: Plus, the last I looked, about $60,000 in hospital bills that the insurance didn't pay for.
30: Okay.
27: Why didn't they pay for
29: my insurance? Because my insurance is not as good as some people's. They paid a percentage, but I'm still on the hook for 20%.
27: And there was no max out of pocket?
29: No, I don't know exactly what it is, to be honest with you, but it's somewhere in the neighborhood of $50,000, the max out of pocket. It's not the best insurance in the world.
30: Okay.
29: It's through an employer. And like I said, I went back to work early. I wasn't supposed to, but I had to. Now, originally we got out of debt, I guess it was like $162,000, something like that.
30: Uh-huh.
29: And it's been about 5 years doing it. I talked to y'all once before last year,
30: uh-huh.
29: And I was close. I was talking to you about the National Debt Relief, dump them and pay it myself, and I did.
27: Good.
29: And I kept my car, like you told me to do.
30: Mm-hmm.
29: You said I could afford it, my yellow jacket. But then a few months after that, I had all it paid off and was pounding the emergency fund. And I was almost at 25K, and then this happened. And now we're right back to step one.
30: I'm so, so sorry.
29: I only have $10 in the bank.
30: But you're back working. You're back working. Are you back doing the same job that you were doing?
29: Yes, I didn't lose my job. We were making about $135.
30: Okay. What are you making now?
29: Her job. Now we're going to be making, I've got it wrote down. See, with my overtime that I pushed and everything and to her new job, which doesn't make as much, we're going to be at about $111 with her job.
30: Okay. So the good news, I hear what you're saying, and George and I are right there with you, but I really want to shift the conversation to what's going good. Because a lot of bad happened, exactly. And now the good news is you're back to work. The good news is you're back to your same job. You're making really good money. Your wife is back to work. And it sounds like it could have been a lot worse. Like you said, you could have lost your life. There could have been more debt. But we're here now. And the good news is you've paid off $160,000 in debt before. We know you can tackle 67. And the truth is it's not going to be 67 because you're going to settle these hospital bills.
29: And I'm worried about my retirement because I've only got $20,000 in retirement. That's mm-hmm. it.
30: And George and I will get to that part.
29: Like I was told to.
30: Yeah, I understand. George and I will help you walk through that part, but let's just kind of shift the lens a little bit and go, okay. All that happened. Whew, that really is terrible. But here we are now. And
29: I just want to help.
30: We've got a decent shovel. And so let's attack this. Like I said, the good news, and I don't say that to sound trite, but you've done this before. And so you know what it takes. And your initial question was, how can I ask my family to do this again? And I think the way you ask them is you go, you know what? This time when we do this, not only are we going to pay off the debt, but we're going to understand our insurance. And that's going to affect our emergency fund. We're going to make sure that we always have our out-of-pocket max. We're going to make sure that our 6 months covers that and then some. Do you see what I'm saying? So there's a way to build back stronger on this. And I think you're going to be even more motivated this time than you were the last time.
29: I'm trying, but when I look at her face, I just see the same thing I feel, stress and worry.
30: Yeah.
29: But we're never going to get there.
30: You're going to get there. It's going to look a little different because this happened, and things happen all the time. We're going along about our merry way, and things happen that are just a ton of bricks, James, and they just knock us off course. And from that point on, our life just looks different.
29: And, it does. I had no surgery, but I'll deal with that. But I'm more focused on, like you said, I just want to show her there is a light at the end of this tunnel.
30: Yeah, and there is. There is.
0: How long did it take you to pay off that debt the first time?
29: Almost 5 years.
0: Okay, and this one's a much smaller pile of debt, so this will take more like, what, 2 years?
29: I don't know exactly. I mean, all the bills aren't in, but that's a pretty close estimate.
0: Okay.
29: I know that much.
0: And you're 53. So at 55, you're debt-free with an emergency fund. Can we visualize that guy?
29: Yeah, I'd be great with that. My wife is the better saver than me, and that's honest, but I'm great with that.
0: Then you lean on her for savings. Say, honey, you know me. Left my own devices, I'd spend every dime. So I need you to help keep me accountable. We're going to pay off this debt. I'm going to help settle these medical debts. We're going to get out of this thing in under 2 years, and then we're going to reset on our retirement. And it's going to be, we're going to go hard in the paint, as they say. So you might be investing 20-30% of your incomes into retirement at that point.
29: We want to pay the house off and then
0: what's left on
29: retirement.
0: The mortgage?
29: $148,000.
0: Okay. And what's the payment?
29: $1,038.52.
0: Amazing. Because your income, you're taking home what, $6,500 a month?
29: About six.
0: Okay.
29: About six.
0: So that mortgage is very reasonable comparatively to your income. You're doing great on that side, which means you got a lot of margin left over to start throwing at these debts.
29: What else was it? Yeah, because we paid the car off right before I got hit. So
0: good.
29: We don't have a car debt. So the car's paid for. We're driving 2003 models.
0: That's fine.
29: Yeah.
0: They're working, right?
29: I'm ready to sell yes, they are. My truck's working. Her car's working. And I'm ready to sell the one that I wasn't going to sell before. Y'all told me not to because we could afford it. But I think maybe I need to now.
0: Desperate times call for desperate measures. If you're willing to do that, that tells me you're actually going to retire with dignity because you're willing to make the sacrifices now, even though it hurts.
29: Oh, yeah, I'll sell it.
0: Because I don't want you working at 74.
29: See, that's it right there because I'll never make it. I'm pretty broke up.
0: man.
29: Dumb decisions in life on the bottom of it.
0: We always say the best way to eat an elephant is one step at a time. For you guys, that's tomorrow, we're going to budget. The next day, we're going to budget. The next day, we're making a payment on that debt. And if you just take it one step at a time instead of getting overwhelmed by the huge, overwhelming big picture of how are we going to retire, you will get there. So hang on the line. We're going to gift you Every Dollar Premium to walk you through that process of making a plan for every dollar coming in and every dollar going out.

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2: I'm your Daybreak on 2 Pinpoint Weather, meteorologist Liz McGiffin. This evening, we'll see a few spotty showers followed by clearing clouds and a low in the 50s. That cloud cover builds right back in on Wednesday, then as temperatures climb to the low 80s, in comes that next chance for showers. More showers, they're going to linger for Wednesday night and into the day on Thursday. Thursday also going to be cooler with a high only reaching the low 70s. Sunshine returns Friday and on into the weekend as temperatures climb from the low to the mid 80s.
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12: To most people, Coach Speak is this.
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16: Veteran coach Marty McVicker of the Severance Silver Knight.
12: This is Coach Speak.
16: Veteran coach Marty McVicker of the Severance Silver Knights.
17: 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I've had some former

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3: 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Bow in the pocket. Hit as he throws. Throws the ball. Fades. Deep corner. Caught. Touchdown. Marvin Mims.
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4: 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Great pass. Layup is up and in. Christian Brown. 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
5: 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Swing and a miss. 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
6: 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One-timer. He scores. Nathan McKinnon, 40 goals on the season. 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
0: If you're new to the Ramsey Show, you'll hear us talk about the baby steps. This is the methodology, the framework that we use to answer every single money question on the show. So if you want to learn more about those seven baby steps, we'll drop a link in the description so that it's a little easier to follow along. 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
9: Hi, thank you for inviting me on. My question is, my husband and I, he's getting ready to retire in February. We went per the advice of some friends to talk to a financial advisor. I have a traditional 401k, and the financial advisor wanted me to let him take that 401k and put it into a Roth IRA. But I know there's tax implications, and we were just a little concerned because he basically wanted to take all of our investments and somehow make us like a payout each month. And we just felt a little strange about it. And I listened to you guys, so I told my husband I would try to get on your show.
10: Are you still working?
9: I am still working. I'm working part-time. I had some back surgery last year. I used to work full-time but couldn't do it anymore. But my husband is still working full time. So I'm part time. He's full time.
10: And you're still contributing to that specific 401k, or is it an old one?
9: I am still contributing to it. It's been there for about 30 years.
10: Oh, what's in it?
9: It's just about $250,000. When I first started doing it, I didn't think you're young, you don't think about retirement. And I was only putting 75 cents a week in there. And, so now I'm putting more though. In the past 10 years, started putting a lot more in.
10: What baby step are you guys in? Do you know?
9: Well, we don't have any car payments. We don't have any credit cards. We just have our mortgage. And my husband recently had an inheritance from his dad. So that's another reason why we went to an advisor, because it's a sizable amount, and we didn't want to, just do something we wanted to continue to grow. That's why we went to see the advisor.
0: Okay. How did you find this advisor?
9: Through some friends. They're in Pennsylvania and we're in New York.
0: Hmm.
9: And the advisor's in Pennsylvania.
0: Well, I'm curious, when they say a monthly payout, it scares me, and it's giving annuity, which is an insurance contract where you have a guaranteed payment. Is that what they're talking about?
9: Yeah, he didn't mention annuity, but that's what we were worried about. And, he kind of took all of our different things that we have, because my husband has a TSP through the government. That's his job. And then I have a traditional 401k, and he kind of just wanted to take everything.
0: Well, the thing to know is that he can't manage your 401k.
10: Mm-hmm.
0: And so therefore, I think what they're trying to do is basically convert it into manageable assets.
10: Yes.
0: But you can't just take your traditional 401k while you're still working there and just move it over to a Roth IRA.
9: You can or you can't?
0: You can't. You'd have to leave the employer.
10: That's why I asked you if you were still working.
9: Yeah, and that's why we were kind of confused, because we just didn't feel like that was a good thing to do.
10: Well, I got to tell you.
9: And, I can't do it.
10: It sounds like you are having some reservations about this, Kat, and I am too.
9: Mm-hmm.
0: And it's not even in the same state that you're in.
10: Mm-hmm.
9: Yeah, and that's another reason. Why we were sort of but he did well for our friends, really liked him, so they wanted us to talk to him. But then we were this is all our money in the whole world.
10: I think there's a couple of things that's going on. Number one, he's asking you to do something that you can't do. That's a red flag for me. Number two, he's wanting to do something that sounds suspiciously like an annuity, which is something that we would never suggest for you. And he's wanting to do that with all of your money. And I just feel that is a major, how many times have you even sat down with this guy and he's already suggesting such a major act?
9: We had two Zoom calls with him.
10: Mm-hmm. Yeah. It doesn't sit right with me. Does it sit right with you?
9: No, that's why I said I'm going to contact them, because it felt a little queasy.
10: Then that's your number one indicator. Christine,
0: just walk away.
10: That you need to just walk away. And if it worked out for your friends, that's fabulous. You're not missing out on anything just because something worked for somebody else. If you don't have a good feeling about it, that's good enough for me.
9: Okay. Yeah, we did go to a more conservative type of firm that's in our area. That is only a half hour drive for us.
10: Mm-hmm.
9: And that person did not mention anything like that. He mentioned once we retire, we could turn it into a regular IRA, but not a Roth. He didn't even mention Roth.
10: I mean, if you had a traditional IRA that you were interested in converting to Roth, I think that's totally fine. I would just wait until you're in baby step 7, once the house is paid off. And if you wanted to convert funds like that, you could. And they would help you do that in a way that makes sense tax-wise. But I don't hear any of that coming from this guy.
0: It sounds like they're just promising this monthly payout to get you excited to work with them. But my spidey senses would be tingling.
9: He could turn this $1 million into $2 million in a couple years, and it would be $3 million.
0: No, I don't trust anybody who's trying to guarantee me to double my money in a certain amount of time.
10: Quick.
9: Well, yeah, and that was how we felt too. So thank you. You're kind of confirming what our thoughts were.
0: Yeah.
9: That's really good.
0: And I would reach out to a SmartVestor pro at RamseySolutions.com/SmartVestor. And getting that second opinion about your situation, and they'll explain to you exactly how they get paid. And most advisors who are quality these days, you're going to see something like a 1% AUM fee, assets under management. So they get paid based on the portfolio size. And so if they grow it from 1 million to 10 million, well, they 10X their paycheck too, as they 10X your net worth. So that's what you're looking for versus someone who's trying to guarantee you a monthly payout or sell you insurance products, which
10: yes.
0: I'm seeing a lot these days. There's a lot of insurance agents posing as wealth strategists mm-hmm. or tax-free wealth strategists. And what they're really doing is just peddling very expensive permanent life insurance and annuities. Oh, and those are the ones you get the invite in the mail for a free dinner at the local steakhouse.
10: Is that how they do it?
0: What's upsetting is I want the free dinner. And in the fine print, it says, must be 50 years or older. I'm like, then
10: what?
0: Why are you mailing me? You guys know how old I am. You have all the demographics in the world. Don't waste your stamps on me.
10: I can tell you I've never seen one of these, but I believe it's real.
0: They're very real. I'll take the steak.
10: Where's the steak dinner? Is it like at...
0: Yeah, your local, you know, Sperry's, Perry's, you
10: oh,
0: name
10: really?
0: It. Yeah.
10: That's so funny.
0: It's a good time. But that's a good reminder when you're working with anyone who's touching your investments. You need to stay in the driver's seat.
10: Yes.
0: You need to be asking the questions. You need to be very comfortable and in control. And if you can't explain what's happening with your investments, mm-hmm. then you have not done enough homework. Don't just let them do it and say, well, I got a guy. He's handling it for me.
10: Right.
0: You need to know exactly what's being charged to you, how much it's costing you, what kind of funds you're in. They need to understand what your goals and vision are. And if you're not in alignment, it's okay to say, this isn't working for me.
10: That's right. And if you feel like they're trying to kind of talk over you or what I would say, insult your intellect.
0: Like, a little condescending.
10: Yeah, a little condescending. This is something, trust me, I know what I'm talking about.
0: Like,
10: you know,
0: don't worry about it. It's complicated.
10: Yeah.
0: I don't want to bore you.
10: Ooh, I don't like that. I do not like that,
0: oh,
10: George.
0: Oh, man. Ooh, gives me the
10: yeah.
0: heebies and the jeebies, the willies, the nillies, all of it. But we do have a great article on questions to ask your financial advisor. So we'll drop a link to that in the description of this show as well, because I think it's well worth a scan.
10: Yeah,
0: to go.
10: You're interviewing them.
0: Yeah.
10: They don't have the job until you hire them, by the way. So
0: exactly.
10: Just remember that.
0: So you ask them questions like, what services do you provide your clients? What's your investment philosophy? How will we communicate? And that you might find, hey, they're going to reach out to you once a year. And if you're like, no, I need a little more touch point than that, or I prefer text and email and mm-hmm. Zoom versus in person, make sure you find one that aligns with how you want to be communicated to. And then how do you get paid? Is it assets under management? Is it an hourly fee? Is it a flat fee, like a project fee,
10: right.
0: to come up with this whole plan? Is it commissions based on products you sell? And then how are you going to measure and evaluate my investment performance? That's another thing you got to look into.
10: I like that. And I think it probably wouldn't hurt if you brush up on some of your lingo so that you understand the conversation and you're following it well and you feel like you feel confident having the discussion. A lot of times if you feel like, gosh, I don't really understand this, you do start to just go with the flow of whatever they're saying. But if you feel like you can stand on your own 2 feet, that helps too.
0: Absolutely. 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
13: ABC News, I'm Dave Packer. President Trump returning to Washington from the U.N. General Assembly in New York, where he made a threatening speech about Iran.
14: Or do I annihilate the Islamic Republic and do it quickly, never giving them a chance to kill and destroy people and countries again?
13: But then following the three-hour meeting that U.S. officials had with the Iranian delegation, Trump's now saying that there is lots of momentum for Iran to make a deal. Trump also met with Ukraine's President Zelensky. His last scheduled meeting was Venezuela's acting president, Delcy Rodriguez. And on the sidelines, the president signed a security deal with the prime ministers of Greenland and Denmark that was announced last week. The family of Mississippi teen Nolan Wells now pushing back against the district attorney's decision not to bring a criminal investigation forward after a grand jury ruled the evidence shows Wells' death was consistent with drowning. This is ABC News.
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17: I'm your Daybreak on 2 Pinpoint Weather meteorologist Liz McGiffin. This evening, we'll see a few spotty showers followed by clearing clouds and a low in the 50s. That cloud cover builds right back in on Wednesday, then as temperatures climb to the low 80s, in comes that next chance for showers. More showers, they're going to linger for Wednesday night and into the day on Thursday. Thursday also going to be cooler with a high only reaching the low 70s. Sunshine returns Friday and on into the weekend as temperatures climb from the low to the mid 80s.
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19: Bills, rush 5. Bow in the pocket. Hit as he throws. Throws the ball, fades. Deep corner, caught. Touchdown, Marvin Mims.
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4: 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Layup is up and in. Christian Brown. Monster triple-double for Jokic.
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5: Freeland is set. 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The 2-2 pitch. Swing and a miss. He strikes out the side with the bases loaded.
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6: 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Lekkonen. Near side. McKinnon. One-timer. He scores. Nathan McKinnon, 40 goals on the season. His 13th multi-goal game of the year. That's the most in team history.
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30: Welcome back to the Ramsey Show in the Fairwinds Credit Union Studio. I'm George Campbell, joined by Jade Warshaw, taking your calls at 888-825-5225. Emily is in Jacksonville, Florida. Up next, what's going on, Emily?
31: Hi, George and Jade. How are y'all doing?
30: We're doing well. How can we help?
31: So, quick question. I just feel like I'm a little bit behind. I listen to y'all's show a lot, and I see a lot of people my age, about 32, that are, you know, all over the spectrum. But I just wanted an unbiased opinion from you guys about if you feel like I'm on the right track as far as finances and if my monthly allocations of my funds are appropriate.
30: Oh, monthly out. You're talking my language now. All right. So how old are you? You said you're 32?
31: Yes.
30: Okay. And you're worried you're behind compared to everyone is a pretty big group.
32: Everybody else.
30: Every 32-year-old on the planet?
31: Maybe certain ones, just in general, like, I got a late start, maybe.
32: Is it just you, Emily, or are you single? Do you have a family?
31: Just me.
32: Okay. So other single 32-year-old females out there, you're feeling behind?
31: I feel like maybe I am, but I could just be overthinking it. I don't know.
32: We'll tell you the truth. Tell us what you got. Let's put the cards on the table. Where are you at financially?
31: Okay. Yeah, so I have a SEP IRA as I'm self-employed. I have a Roth IRA and an old 401k, and those total with a brokerage account about $105,000.
32: Okay.
31: I have an emergency fund of $30,000. My home, I have about $125,000 of equity. I still owe like $215,000. Okay. I'm self-employed, and my business account right now has about $50,000 in it. That just kind of, I haven't touched. I like to leave it there, I guess.
32: Mm-hmm. How much do you bring home from your funds? How much do you bring home from your self-employed business every month?
31: So I'm just a W-2 through my business. My salary is $105,000. So I bring home about $3,200 twice a month.
32: Okay. And are you investing? It sounds like you have a fully funded emergency fund. That's baby step 3. Are you investing 15% of your 105, or are you doing a little bit more since you have the employer side? What are you investing every month?
31: I'm doing 25% into my SEP IRA. I was doing 15%, but then my CPA was like, you should do 25 to keep as much of the money as possible. So I bumped it up to 25% every month. So
32: 25% of
31: 2100.
32: Say again?
31: Of the 105, okay. 25% of the 105,000 salary. So about 2100 per month.
32: Well, let me stop there and just say, first off, I think you're doing fabulous. I think that you're walking the plan that we teach. You've paid off your consumer debt. You've built up 3 to 6 months of expenses. You're actively investing more than 15%. We might find a reason to back that down here in a minute. But that alone lets me know that you're winning at life.
31: Oh, that's good to hear.
32: Yeah, because this is all foundational. And a lot of times people will try to build wealth without doing the foundational stuff right. And it's just, it's more headache. But you're doing the foundation stuff right. You've protected your debt freedom with an emergency fund. You're building wealth the correct way. I mean, the next question I would have for you is, do you have the right insurances? Have you double checked that your car insurance is good and your health insurance and all that stuff?
31: I have health insurance. As a self-employed, it went up a little bit compared to when I was with a regular employee, but it's like $420 a month. I have life insurance. Even though I'm single, I got a policy now just because I don't know what's going to happen in the future, and it was really cheap to get one. And it was $1 million, about 10 times my $100,000 income. And then I have disability insurance as well. I actually just got a new quote through Xander.
32: And see, that's
31: huge. Really helpful, so.
32: That is huge, because a lot of people leave that kind of stuff out, and it's a huge part of protecting the wealth that you do build. So I'm going to go with foundationally, you're right on track. And let's just plug those numbers in. I don't know if you've ever played with an investment calculator, Emily, but we have a really great one at RamseySolutions.com. And I have it plugged in, and I just put in your current investments. It's $105,000 that you have. You said you're putting $2,100 a month, and you're 32. Let's let it grow for the next 30 years until age 62 at an 11% rate of return. And I've got you at $8.6 million. By age 62, which means you're going to be a millionaire a lot sooner than that, right?
2: And that's if you never get a raise, you always keep at that level. And once you have a paid-for house, you're going to ratchet up your investing, most likely, knowing you. So the good news is, as soon as you said, am I behind at 32, I went, she's got plenty of money, and I feel it. Because most people that are even asking that question, it's sort of like the natural state you're in when you're doing everything right is, am I doing enough? And so
31: yeah, that's pretty much it.
2: The average for under 35 for their retirement accounts is 49,000. The median is 18,000. So you are so far ahead of America, let alone debt free with an emergency fund, with retained earnings in your business account. You are thriving by all measures. So I would tell you to enjoy your life a little bit.
32: Yeah.
2: Are you enjoying spending and giving on top of the investing?
31: I think so. I still do my things I like to do, like my bougie massage and my nails and stuff.
32: Good.
31: And I use the Every Dollar app, so I know exactly how much everything costs every month.
2: You've got
31: month,
2: the treat yourself line item in there.
32: I would make one week to this, Emily, that I hear. And I mean, this is so small, but it's just, I'm being nitpicky because I feel like I can with you. I might back the 25% down to 15, and I take that 10% and I throw it towards the mortgage extra.
2: That's an extra 10 grand a year. If you do nothing else with extra mortgage payments. So that would be a great goal, to say, hey, listen, while I'm single, no one else is dragging me down. What if I knocked out the mortgage over the next 5 years?
32: Wow, that's a cool goal.
2: You know, before your 40th birthday, you're going to be completely debt free.
31: Mm-hmm. Yeah, I put about 500 extra a month towards the mortgage too, and then the 500 in the brokerage account. So y'all made me feel a lot better.
32: Good.
31: Appreciate it.
2: You're going to be fine, whether you have 9 million in retirement or 8. It's going to be okay. So the question is, what does the rest of your life look like in the in-between? That's the harder part to figure out. Because you're really good with numbers, I can tell. Even if you invested 15% at a 10% rate of return, you'd still end up with $5 million.
31: Wow.
2: So rest assured, Emily's going to be okay if she continues these habits. So now it's more like, what are the next goals before I retire? What do I want to accomplish? And that might mean we're paying off the house, we want to go on this vacation, we want to upgrade the car, and who knows? I don't know your future. I don't know if you want to, you know, get married one day, have a family, but all of that's going to affect your situation. But the better financial foundation you have stepping into that, the easier and more comfortable life's going to be.
31: Awesome. I appreciate you guys. Y'all are my favorite. Thank you.
32: Gold star. I love it.
2: This is like Emily's the poster child. Like, how do we clone Emily's all around the world?
32: But you made such a good point, George. The people who are plugged in enough to what's going on with their money to be asking those questions are not the ones that we need to worry about. It's the ones who are just bopping through life. And it's like you're living paycheck to paycheck. The pain is there and you're just ignoring it. You're not asking the right questions. You don't want to poke the bear. You're just like, maybe this will all be okay.
2: If she was 52 and asking, I feel like I'm behind, it might be a realistic answer.
32: Sure.
2: Yes, you are behind and it's going to be okay. But in Emily's case, I mean, it's mythology at this point. She's going to build incredible wealth because of the foundation she set for herself early on. And be careful who you compare yourself to, because right now we've learned they're invisible people.
32: Absolutely.
2: Who may or may not be doing better than us. So just run your own race and focus on your own goals, Emily. You're doing great.

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2: I'm your Daybreak on 2 Pinpoint Weather, meteorologist Liz McGiffin. This evening, we'll see a few spotty showers followed by clearing clouds and a low in the 50s. That cloud cover builds right back in on Wednesday, then as temperatures climb to the low 80s, in comes that next chance for showers. More showers, they're going to linger for Wednesday night and into the day on Thursday. Thursday also going to be cooler with a high only reaching the low 70s. Sunshine returns Friday and on into the weekend as temperatures climb from the low to the mid 80s.
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4: Bills, rush 5, bow in the pocket. 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
7: 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Lekkonen. Near side. McKinnon. One-timer. He scores. Nathan McKinnon, 40 goals on the season. His 13th multi-goal game of the year. That's the most in team history.
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8: 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He's in the end zone for a touchdown.
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9: Football season is here. And KFKA has questions.
10: Shotgun snap, bow to the end zone. Ball is caught. That is a great catch by Courtland Sutton. Denver touchdown.
9: Can the defense continue to dominate?
11: But because it's defense, and nationally we hate defense because fans hate defense, we are saying, oh, it's not sustainable. You can't do that. Well, for 2 years in a row, you're talking about one of the elite defenses in the NFL. So don't tell me it's not sustainable, because it sure seems like it right now.
9: Will this be a breakthrough year for Bo Nix?
12: I think the key to this Denver Broncos offense and that next step for Bo Nix and the Denver Broncos is Jalen Waddle. I think it's going to be a breakout year for Bo Nix.
9: Will the Broncos make it to the playoffs again?
10: Allen pumps once, loads it up, home run ball down the middle of the field. Ball's intercepted. P.J. Locke with the interception. Down the east sideline he goes, and the Broncos have it at their own 40.
9: Broncos games and talk are on Northern Colorado's Voice. 103.1 and 1310 KFKA.
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3: ABC News, I'm Dave Packard. In his speech before the U.N. General Assembly Tuesday, President Trump defended his war with Iran. As energy prices soar around the world, ABC's Mary Bruce.
4: Part of this speech seems to be an effort by the president to try to convince global leaders who we know are weary of this war, who are feeling the global economic impacts of this, try to convince them that this will end soon, that a deal could be coming. And we heard the president return to that familiar tactic, threatening Iran to make a deal or else.
3: The Department of Justice is defending President Trump's decision to ban CNN, MS Now, and Politico from the White House, pushing for a broad expansion of the president's ability to determine which reporters and outlets can access the White House. The family of Mississippi teen Nolan Wells now pushing back against the district attorney's decision not to bring a criminal investigation forward after a grand jury ruled the evidence shows Wells' death was consistent with drowning. This is ABC News.
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7: I'm your Daybreak on 2 Pinpoint Weather meteorologist Liz McGiffin. This evening, we'll see a few spotty showers followed by clearing clouds and a low in the 50s. That cloud cover builds right back in on Wednesday, then as temperatures climb to the low 80s, in comes that next chance for showers. More showers, they're going to linger for Wednesday night and into the day on Thursday. Thursday also going to be cooler with a high only reaching the low 70s. Sunshine returns Friday and on into the weekend as temperatures climb from the low to the mid 80s.
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9: Bills, rush 5. Ball in the pocket. Hit as he throws. Throws the ball, fades. Deep corner, caught. Touchdown, Marvin Mims.
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10: 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Layup is up and in. Christian Brown. Monster triple-double for Jokic.
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11: 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The 2-2 pitch. Swing and a miss. He strikes out the side with the bases loaded.
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12: 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Lekkonen. Near side. McKinnon. One-timer. He scores. Nathan McKinnon, 40 goals on the season. His 13th multi-goal game of the year. That's the most in team history.
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18: The risk of gusty showers and storms today will be isolated once again, mainly confined to the mountains and adjacent foothills with daytime heating, so they will be terrain driven. 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
21: Welcome back to the Ramsey Show in the Fairwinds Credit Union Studio. I'm George Camel here with Jade Warshaw, taking your calls at 888-825-5225. Ashley joins us now in Minneapolis. What's going on, Ashley?
22: Hi, thanks for having me.
21: Absolutely.
22: So my husband and I, in our late 30s, have two young kids. We're on baby step 7. And are talking about spending $200,000 to put in an in-ground pool.
21: Woo! In Minneapolis.
22: Yeah.
21: All right. How much use is that going to get out of the year, you think? Is that like a six-month situation?
22: Yeah. Yep, about 5 to 6 months. Well, it'll have a heater and everything, so it extends it a little bit. But
21: nice. Do you guys have the cash?
23: That's cool.
22: Yes.
21: Okay. And is this just earmarked for pool? Like, this doesn't derail any other savings or financial goals?
22: No.
21: Wow. What's the home worth?
22: About $850 to $900.
23: Love that. So tell us, do you have pause and why do you have pause?
22: Well, we're normally very frugal and it's a lot of money. Mm-hmm. So I'm a little bit more all in, but my husband is hesitant because...
23: Is it because of like resale value or just, man, this is just a lot of money. I've never spent this much money on a thing before.
22: It's a lot of money to spend on something that isn't necessarily an investment. You won't, you know, it doesn't increase in value.
23: Have you looked at, I'm guessing this is all the bells and whistles. Have you played it out in your minds? Like, how would we feel if we did the $150,000 version of this? Would we feel like we were shortchanging ourselves or would we feel like it's not worth it? Have you played out those different scenarios in your mind?
22: Yes. I mean, we're not going, you know, high end above and beyond by any means, but we're, you know, if we're going to spend the money, we want what we want.
23: So there you go.
22: I'd say.
21: So you have the vision already of what you, exactly what you want this to be.
0: And he's on board, but he's just sort of getting his breath taken away by the bill.
22: Yes. Yep. Mm.
0: What's the most expensive thing you guys have ever purchased outside of your home?
22: Cars, like, yeah,
0: what's the nicest car you guys have paid for in cash?
22: Roughly 45 to 50 thousand.
0: Nice. Did that take your breath away the first time where you're like, whew, 50 grand gone?
22: Yeah, but it's also something you need, whereas a pool you don't need.
0: You didn't need
22: $50,000
0: of a car. I mean, it's utility at some point, but you got it because you guys were like, we've worked hard, we have the cash, let's enjoy it. And so
23: you saved up for this. It's not like you had $200,000 laying around and you're like, maybe we could just put a pool in. You saved up.
0: It's not like you're spending your kids' college savings on a pool. You guys said, we have a goal to buy a pool, and now we have the money, but now we're getting a little bit cold feet.
22: Yeah.
0: Yeah. I mean, that's normal. I want to tell you, it's wise to, before you write a $200,000 check, to have a little bit of a gut check to go, should we be doing this? But to me, I'm like your husband. I'm the guy who's like, is there a cheaper version? Do we have to do this now? I mean, the kids can't even swim yet. What are we doing? And so these are the same conversations I've had in my own house. But here's the deal. You have to realize that not everything has to be an investment. Your husband likely has hobbies and things he enjoys that are not an investment. They are truly a waste of money, and it's a fun waste of time, essentially.
22: Yeah.
0: And so picturing the kids out there swimming, having the best time, the summers they're going to spend there for the next, I don't know, how old, you said you have young kids. How old are they?
22: 4 and 7.
0: Perfect. That's such a great age. So now you're talking, they have like 10 to 12 years before they don't even want to hang out with you guys anymore. And so now we're going, this is a worthy investment to create some amazing memories. We're not going to look back 20 years from now and go, we shouldn't have got that pool, derailed our entire life. No retirement now. And so you guys you've eaten your vegetables, and I think you deserve some dessert at this point. So it's a green light for me. I think you guys should spend the money on the pool.
22: Well, thank you. I like that.
0: You've already toiled with it long enough. I think the longer this sits in your brains, the worse it's going
23: to
0: get.
23: I think if you let this sit too long, I think you'll start to talk yourself out of it. And that would be a shame.
22: Okay.
0: What would he want to do? Let's say he had 200 grand. What does he want to do with the money?
22: Save it and invest it.
0: For what? And then what?
22: So we don't have to work the rest of our lives.
0: There we go. So now we actually have a math problem. Is can we retire when he wants to retire, even if we do the pool? You might find that the answer is yes, we can. Now, is it going to be 6 months later because we built the pool? I wouldn't put this pool as an obstacle to early retirement if that's what he's trying to do.
22: Okay.
0: I would set that as a separate goal and say, hey, we can invest on the side here for your early retirement goal, and here's the date based on our math.
22: Okay.
0: And then make peace with that decision, and you can have a pool in the meantime.
22: All right.
0: I just want to separate it out because I'm the same way. I'm like, you know what? If we compound growth in a good growth stock mutual fund, 200 grand could turn into 5 million by
23: absolutely.
0: The time we were.
23: You should run the opportunity cost. I agree with George, but I also think there's, you know, when you do this plan, there's a tightrope walk that you have to do because you want to live your life in the moment. And when you've worked as hard as you guys, it's like that can be an ever moving goalpost. Oh, well now instead of using the 200,000 that we said was going to go for a pool, now all of a sudden another long-term goal pops up and then another long-term goal. And before you know it, it's like, gosh, we just kept pushing it and pushing it. And now we're retired and we get to enjoy the retirement, but we never did any of the fun stuff when we were working.
22: Mm-hmm.
23: So just something to caution against.
0: Have you guys crunched the numbers for his retirement goals?
22: Yeah, he's more of the numbers person than I am, but yes, it would put him back about 6 months, I believe.
0: Okay. In the grand scheme of life, would he rather go down as a legend, as an awesome dad for building that sweet pool that his kids got to enjoy?
23: Yes.
0: Or would he rather retire 6 months earlier? Be a legend.
22: I think the pool is a better idea.
23: Yes. I feel better.
0: Then I don't have to worry. Like, listen, my kids can't complain about trauma at that point. I'm like, listen, I gave you everything. We took you to Disney. We built a pool.
23: They're in counseling because they spent too many pool days.
0: Yeah, we got sunburned that one time.
23: Sunburned.
0: We got to put on the sunscreen.
23: Yeah.
0: But it's a good reminder to all of those people in Baby Step 7. There's a lot of those listening right now who are in the same space, which is we've worked so hard. Now I feel bad spending a large amount of money. But let me remind you the other part, live and give like no one else.
23: Yeah.
0: So live like no one else, so later you can live and give like no one else. So sometimes giving helps you unlock some of the spending.
23: Yes.
0: Because it feels, you feel almost selfish to spend $200,000 on yourself for a thing that's not going to, quote, produce income or increase your home value by $200,000. And I have to remind myself every day, not everything has to be an investment.
23: That's
0: dude.
23: Such a
0: you
23: good
0: You can just
23: thing.
0: Enjoy it. Sometimes you're investing into the memory dividends.
23: Absolutely. I feel like that plays a huge part in how we enjoy life and probably longevity, too.
0: Yeah, and a good book for him. This is not a Ramsey book. I don't agree with everything in the book, but it's called Die with Zero. And for a lot of people, this has helped them unlock the purpose of money and helping them use it now while they're alive, while they have young kids, versus in letting their kids inherit $5 million when their kids are 70. Does them no good at that point. Let's enjoy life now.

0: Here's something that keeps a lot of parents up at night. Kids are growing up with more access to information than ever before in history. But most of the content is calculated to keep them distracted, make them mad, and keep them scrolling, not help them think for themselves. WorldWatch exists to be the antidote to the algorithms. 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And I love that WorldWatch doesn't talk at kids. It gives families something to talk about. Because when my kids are older, I want them to be able to think for themselves and separate news from noise. And right now you can try WorldWatch free for 30 days. 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
15: All right. Today's question comes from Gabriel in Arizona. He says, "My Gabriel or Gabrielle? Gabriel?
0: Ooh,
15: I guess.
0: Good question.
15: I'm going to go with it's a guy.
0: All right. I didn't know there was a big. Oh, Gabrielle would be a girl. I feel like it would be an L-E at the end. You know
15: true
0: what I mean?
15: True that. Okay. Let's go with Gabriel. My financial planner wants me to continue investing, but after watching Dave and speaking to my dad, I think I should hold off investing more until I pay off my debt. The only debt I have is $30,000 in student loans that are 0% interest until payments resume in October. I have $10,000 in cash in my bank account, and I earn $110,000 annually. Should I stop investing temporarily? Well, Gabriel, I love this question because it shows that you're interested in your future. Anybody who's like, I want to start investing, I love that you're thinking about your future. That's a very smart thing to be thinking about. But I do think that there's kind of a good, better, best way to approach investing. And the best way to approach it is with the best foundation. And what I found, Gabriel, is that it's best to clear the debt out first, which is what you're wanting to do. You're eliminating that risk. In this case, there is 0% now, but you're right. Interest is going to resume in October. And so at that point, gosh, you're paying for that debt even more. And so let's take the full force of our income temporarily and let's knock out this $30,000 of debt. You'll be done super fast. And then you can save up 3 to 6 months of expenses. The 3 to 6 months there, it's just kind of like an insurance fund against not only your debt freedom, but it's also an insurance fund against your future invested money. Because without an insurance, you know, without an insurance fund, without an emergency fund there, you're basically saying, hey, if something happens, the only money I can go to is my invested money. And you don't want to touch that. So let's make sure we have an emergency fund built up ready for you. And then after that's done, yeah, let's start investing 15% of your gross every single month into your 401k or a Roth IRA.
16: Amen. Trying to do both at once is going to slow you down on both sides. So imagine you take 9 out of the 10K you have in cash, throw it at the debt. Now you got 21K left. You throw 4 or 5K at that. You're done in 4 or 5 months.
15: So fast.
16: That's pretty incredible. And then you build your emergency fund 4 to 5 months later. And 8 to 10 months from now, you are investing 15% with no one stopping you. But of course, your financial planner is a little bit incentivized to get you to keep investing.
15: That's true.
16: So that's another part to remember. They're not looking at your holistic financial picture. They need to be listening for what your goals are. And if you tell them, hey, my A1 is paying off debt right now, they should respect that and say, I'll be here when you pay off your debt. I'll be cheering you on. That's it. All right, let's go to Rowan in Roanoke, Virginia. What are the odds? What's going on, Rowan?
17: Hey, how are you, Jordan Jade?
16: Doing great. How can we help?
17: All right, so my question is, I'm a broke college student. I'm at school for aviation. I have my pilot's license, so that's what I'm doing. But I have to get to the airport, not this semester, next semester, multiple times a week. I had a car at the beginning of the year, and it was a junker, I would say. It was about $3,000, and it died. I need a new one to get to the airport. I have no other way to get there. It's too far to ride a bike. I need a vehicle of some sort. But I have a $10,000 personal loan because I had to take out a personal loan to get the pilot's license in the first place, and it wasn't enough, so I had to put $2,000 on credit cards. So I
15: had
17: about $12,000 in debt.
16: So far, everything's had to. Who's forcing you against your will, Rowan? Blink twice if you're okay.
17: Yeah, no one's forcing me, but in order to get my bachelor's degree in aviation at the school I'm at, I had to get my pilot's license. Mm.
15: So let me guess. You have to finance a car to get to the airport now?
17: No, I don't. That's my question. Do I save up and I get another, let's say, $3,000-$4,000 car by about January, which is when I need it? Or do I finance a car, or do I get a motorcycle or something, which I might not be able to ride because Virginia snows?
15: I don't know about the motorcycle, but I definitely love the idea of, let's save up and pay cash for whatever you can get in cash by January.
16: And that becomes your budget. And now you're going to be searching high and low. You're going to be making sure you're looking at, you know, vehicle history reports and get an inspection before you buy it, so that you know you're not getting a lemon, and let that get you from A to B for maybe a year or two.
15: Yeah, and I let me just call out, I like that you're attempting to change your mentality of saying, I don't have to do debt. I have options here, and I'm going to choose the option that gets me where I want to be without adding risk and debt to my life.
17: Yeah. So would you recommend that I get that vehicle, that $3,000 car, for around January when I need it, or should I figure something else out and pay off that personal loan first? Because I could probably get that paid off by January, but I wouldn't have any money for a car.
15: What would the figure something else out
17: car
15: be?
17: And just had a small down payment.
16: What are your transportation options if it wasn't you having your own car?
17: An hour bike ride, probably.
15: I don't know about that on the highway. That feels like a recipe for disaster.
17: Yeah.
15: Yeah, let's not do that. Let's not do that. Let's
16: I'm
15: take
16: okay
15: first
16: hanging,
15: things first.
16: Hold off on the personal loan. Let's get you some transportation that's reliable. Then we can focus on the personal loan. How much money are you making right now?
17: Right now, not very much. I'd say I'd make about $400 a week.
16: Okay. And are you able to up that, or is that the most you can do while going to school?
17: That's about the most I can do with my workload at the university.
16: Okay. That's about $1,600 a month, and you're saying by January you could have $3,000 or so saved up.
17: And a good chunk of that paid off onto the personal loan.
15: Oh.
17: Or I could just go for a nicer car.
15: I might be inclined, if you can get a $5,000 car over a $3,000, look at what's out there and let that be the guide on what you spend. Because if you can get something that's going to last you a little longer, because how long are you going to be in aviation school?
17: About 3 more years.
15: Yeah, we want something that's going to get you through, because you don't have the ability to make a ton of money, it sounds like, right now. So let's make sure you get something that'll get you through the next 3 years and that you feel confident with. And if that causes you to delay paying off the personal loan by a couple of months, I think it's worth it for you to have a reliable vehicle.
16: So realistically, just make minimum payments on the personal loan while stacking up cash as quickly as possible for that car. And then once you have the car, now we can turn and start knocking out the personal loan.
17: Okay, so your preference is to spend a little bit more on the car to ensure that it'll last me the time I need it versus saving a little more and putting it towards the personal loan and getting that paid off so I avoid interest?
15: I think so. I think if you're looking at cars and you're looking at one and you're like, I see one for $3,000, I just, like, this looks like it, but you see one for $5,000, you're like, I feel good about that one. Get the $5,000. You know, it's not going to... Okay. It's not going to derail your life or debt payoff by more than, what, a month or two? And I think that's worth it for what you need transportation-wise for the next 3 years.
17: Okay.
16: But the goal is debt is off the table forever. So let's just go, okay, how do we get creative and not call back and say, well, I had to. I think you're starting to change that language,
15: that's
16: which good. Is awesome. If you can get this at this age, you are going to be unbelievably wealthy and avoid debt the rest of your life.
15: Yeah, absolutely.
16: So this is great. And Jade, fun fact, I once broke down in Roanoke in
15: really?
16: My cousin's Saab hatchback that
15: Saab.
16: I was driving across the country.
15: Do they still make those?
16: I don't think so. And I can see why after breaking down in Roanoke. Of all places, that's pretty good. But yeah, it's a great reminder. And I wrote down had to in quotes because
15: yeah,
16: that's
15: I
16: always...
15: Did too. That's so funny.
16: It tells me this. It's that if you can break out of that mindset of saying I had to, because what that says is life happened. I had no control.
15: No personal responsibility.
16: I had to be reactive instead of proactive. I could not have avoided this. If you can change that to I made the decision to.
15: Huge.
16: Change that. I made the decision to go into debt. Now we're holding up a mirror and we can say, you know what? I want to be a different guy who says I made the decision to save up and pay cash for that car and only upgrade when I have the cash later.
15: Yeah.
16: Drive like no one else, so later you can drive like no one else.
15: Yeah. I love that, because then when you take personal responsibility, you take it for the negative stuff, but then when you turn around and start making the right decisions, you get to take responsibility for that too, and that feels really great.
16: I made the decision to invest 15% of my income for
15: yes.
16: the last 30 years. That's pretty cool too.

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1: I'm your Daybreak on 2 Pinpoint Weather meteorologist Liz McGiffin. This evening, we'll see a few spotty showers followed by clearing clouds and a low in the 50s. That cloud cover builds right back in on Wednesday. Then as temperatures climb to the low 80s, in comes that next chance for showers. More showers, they're going to linger for Wednesday night and into the day on Thursday. Thursday also going to be cooler with a high only reaching the low 70s. Sunshine returns Friday and on into the weekend as temperatures climb from the low to the mid 80s.
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7: The risk of gusty showers and storms today will be isolated once again, mainly confined to the mountains and adjacent foothills with daytime heating, so they will be terrain driven. 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
1: Hey, thanks for taking my call, guys.
0: Sure.
1: I'm Tina. My husband just passed away about 5 months ago, suddenly.
0: Oh, sorry. How old was he?
1: Thanks so much. He was 60 years old.
0: What happened?
1: So he was self-employed. Well, he had, he had a blood clot. He had had surgery on his heart the year before, was doing great. He's self-employed, a tax accountant, had his own tax business, and he wasn't answering my text, and I found him passed away at the office.
0: Sorry, Tina.
1: Thank you so much. He was self-employed. Sadly, for some reason, he had no will, and he had a lot of kind of hidden credit card debt. But my goal is I want to be crazy and attack and pay off all that debt. So I paid off all the credit card debt.
0: Well,
1: Why'd you pay off our house?
0: Was it in your name?
1: It was in the business name.
0: Okay.
1: So
0: because likely they would have written that off. You sent them a death certificate.
1: They would have probably, but I was kind of on the LLC as co-owner, so
0: you thought they'd come after you.
1: I needed to get that done. Now, we did shut down the business since he was the brains of the business, made the decision. So
2: you shut it down or you sold it?
1: Well, no, we shut it down. And I work a full-time job and two part-time jobs. So I'm okay financially paying for my current bills, and I'm good there. But what my question is for you, I have an integrity question for you. So one thing that was not under my name is Brian's office, and he also has a loan. Now, the office, very old, it's worth about $80,000, but we found out it's got some significant things that need to be done, plumbing, that sort of thing, and he owes $30,000. Both are solely under his name. Now, while I'm crazy about wanting to pay off all the debt and get debt-free, I also want to be God-honoring, and I don't want to do something that I feel like is dishonest.
2: Like
1: I'd
2: what?
1: Rather have, like, what I'm thinking of, because while I'm not in St. Louis, I'm in a little town south of it.
2: Okay.
1: There's a lot of commercial real estate not for up for sale for long periods. Mm-hmm. I'm thinking about just giving the office back to the bank and stepping away.
2: Why? Why can't sell it for whatever it's worth if it needs plumbing? The person who buys it will know that it needs plumbing work, right?
1: You're
2: not trying to not disclose what's wrong with the property. You're not trying to hide it.
1: True. No, yeah, and it would probably have to be kind of a short sale. I haven't gone into probate yet because I've only got about $2,800 left, and that would be something I'd have to give solely to the lawyer. So I was thinking, I'm worried that I would have to continue to keep this building going at $800 a month, which I just don't have. And doing probate, you know, I couldn't get the proceeds for 6 months. So those were kind of my thing. But I just wanted to get your guys' advice. I'm probably going to go ahead and get it into probate and have to take out a little money to do that in advance. But I just wanted to think, is it God-honoring honest to give it back to the bank if need be?
2: I thought that you said that the office was worth $80,000 and that he owes $30,000.
1: He does. I just don't know it will sell. There's so much commercial property in our little town.
2: Well, let's check and see. Let's get with a SmartVestor Pro and let's find somebody who specializes in commercial real estate, and let's see what's the value.
0: You mean
2: of it.
0: Like a real estate, a Ramsey Trusted agent? Like
2: yeah, what did I say?
0: Real estate agent?
2: Yes.
0: You said SmartVestor, which
2: I'm sorry.
0: Financial advising side.
2: Thank you, George.
0: But I was going to say, I think you need a team of pros in your corner. I would be contacting a local probate attorney, get a real estate pro, even a financial advisor like a SmartVestor Pro to help you through all this. Right now, you're doing a lot on your own, and there's a lot of big numbers here, and you don't want to make mistakes where you could have looked back and said, gosh, why did I do that? I was just grieving and in a hurry, and I just wanted to off my plate. Instead, just you can rest and breathe easy. Can you make the $800 office payment for the next couple of months?
1: For a couple more months, yeah.

0: I can do that.
1: And then what's the long-term play? Let's say you sold this thing for at least what you owe on it, and it was out of your hands at that point. Would that be a win?
0: That would be a definite win. Just kind of putting out fires and, you know, I think my house that is actually we're closing on tomorrow, we're shutting, you know, I'm selling it. There's been a lot of hidden debt. I've had to put $30,000 into it, and that took out, you know, anything that I had into savings. So I think maybe I'm just a little bit traumatized by that. That's why I'm panicking about the offer.
2: I don't think you need to panic just yet. Let's see an appraisal what it's worth, because if you said it's worth 80 and it's really worth 30, well, then you're just breaking even.
1: So there's no reason to surrender it at this point. And it's either way, it's not dishonest. It's just a bad move.
0: I think I was just flailing. Yeah.
1: Yeah. So right now you're not in too much of a pinch. You're able to work. That's fantastic. Do you have some savings right now?
0: Only about $2,800.
1: Okay. And how much debt is left, if any, tied to your name?
0: Basically none. Once this house sells tomorrow, I'm out from underneath it all.
1: What are you going to do with the profits of the house?
0: Oh, there's no profit. Sadly, in December, we refinanced, and we had a few years ago, we had taken out a HELOC stupidly, and I realized it hasn't even been touched. So I'm actually having to pay almost $10,000 to get out from underneath the house.
1: So you're underwater on the situation. Okay.
0: Yeah, underwater.
1: And now you're going
0: to
1: rent?
0: Buy a new HVAC, and a roof.
2: And was there any life insurance at all, Tina?
0: There was enough. It got enough to do the funeral and having to put like $30,000 into a new roof and a new HVAC for the house. Everything kind of just... the last of it, you know, I've got a cashier's check for the closing cost tomorrow. That's it. So that just kind of leaves the $2,800 kind of left. But, you know, that's enough. And I make about $3,100 between the three jobs take home. And I got an apartment, you know, it's perfect for me, you know, and it, I'll have an additional $1,000 a month.
1: Okay. And then what's your retirement plan? Do you have a nest egg?
0: No nest egg at all. We had, again, being self-employed, we took out probably about 4 years ago our 401k. I'm just basically right in the, I'm in the ashes just rebuilding. I'm 56, so I've got several years of working, and I've got a great day job and good little side job. So I feel comfortable, but I think after I get through all this office stuff, I think I'll be able to start putting back the 15% that I'll need.
1: Good. Yeah, that's the goal. Retirement. If you can start doing that for the next, let's say, you know, 14 years, you might have to work longer than you wanted to, but then at least we can retire with some dignity. Plus, if we get anything from Social Security, I don't know how much you'll get from that. Do you know? Or if there's any survivor benefits from your husband?
0: Well, that was the thing. He was going to start doing that in like 2 months before he died. So because he wasn't actually receiving the Social Security benefits, I won't be able to even see that for another, like, 4 years. That's okay. That's okay. So,
1: well, it sounds like you're hopeful.
0: And I'm prepared to work till 70.
1: You're comfortable. You're doing okay. And so I would just take a breath and go slow and reach out to some pros and don't try to do this all on your own. Number one, even if you weren't grieving the passing of your husband, it's good to have pros in your corner, but especially someone who can see your situation very clearly, map it all out, help you understand what they're doing and why they're recommending what they're recommending. That's the most important part versus you, like you said, just flailing, making almost impulsive decisions just because you're scared or stressed.
2: Yeah. I have to say, I might go back and look at that business. If he had a book of business, there might have been some value there. And I might just double check that and see if there is anything worth selling to another, you know, accountant in the area that needs the business.
1: Yeah, creating a lump sum to throw into that nest egg. That
2: absolutely
1: can't hurt. Good luck, Tina.

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1: The Broncos.
2: Bills, rush five. Throw in the pocket. Hit as he froze. Throws the ball, fades. Deep corner, caught. Touchdown, Marvin Mims.
1: The Nuggets.
3: 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Layup is up and in. Christian Brown. Monster triple-double for Jokic.
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4: 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The 2-2 pitch. Swing and a miss. He strikes out the side with the bases loaded.
1: The Avalanche.
5: Turned over. Lekkonen. Near side. McKinnon. One-timer. He scores. Nathan McKinnon, 40 goals on the season. His 13th multi-goal game of the year. That's the most in team history.
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5: 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He's in the end zone for a touchdown.
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8: The risk of gusty showers and storms today will be isolated once again, mainly confined to the mountains and adjacent foothills with daytime heating, so they will be terrain driven. Could pose a risk for active fires and fire crews, so it's something I'll be watching pretty carefully.
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0: Lifted me out of the slimy pit, out of the mud and mire. He set my feet on a rock and gave me a firm place to stand. Samuel L. Jackson said, take a stand for what's right. Raise a ruckus and make a change. You may not always be popular, but you'll be part of something larger and bigger and greater than yourself.
11: I'm not arguing with Mr. Jackson.
0: Who am I to argue?
11: You know?
0: He had me at, you may not always be popular. I said, amen. Amen. Dylan in Saginaw, Michigan is up next. What's going on, Dylan?
12: Hi, how's it going?
0: What's going on?
12: Oh, well, I kind of got myself into a situation with a vehicle about a year ago. I, after the fact, know that was a terrible idea. And I'm underwater with it, and I'm trying to just get out of debt in general, and I feel like it's a very big bill in terms of everything I have going on, and I don't really know what to do about it.
0: Man, okay, what's left on the loan?
12: Left on the loan is $13,000.
0: And have you looked up the private party value you could get for it?
12: About probably 5 to 7, I would assume, in this area, closer to the 5.
0: Wow. What happened? Why is it so underwater?
12: Well, I have a business, and I put a crazy amount of miles on it within this, actually within the first 6 months of me having it. I put about 60,000 on it.
0: Goodness gracious.
11: Wow.
0: Okay.
12: The intent was to pay into it and pay it down, but at the time that was not a very aha moment thought out process. So
0: why not just pay off the 13K loan at this point and just hang on to the car?
11: Yeah.
12: Well, we don't have the funding to be able to do that. We recently have been listening and recently been trying to get out of debt, generally speaking, and that just seems to be a very large bill in the way and with how many miles are on it.
11: What's the payment?
12: It does need work. Payment isn't really that bad. It's $352. Insurance is about $290.
11: So tell us what you're working with every month and why specifically this $113,000 debt is the issue. What's your monthly income?
12: Monthly income is $2,800.
11: Okay. And then, well, gosh, how much is rent or mortgage?
12: Mortgage is $865.
11: Okay. So we know the issue beyond the debt is the income, right?
12: Correct. Yes.
11: So tell us what you do for work. Is it your wife too?
12: Yes, but we have a newborn and we just think it's the smarter decision to save from having to have somebody watch the boys, because she has a boy as well, than it would be for her to stay and about it that direction.
11: It depends on what she can make in the market, honestly.
0: So if daycare is $2,000 and she can go out there and bring home $3,000, well, now you have $1,000 margin to knock out the debt. But you're saying you don't think she can make enough to make daycare worth it?
12: No, not necessarily that, but also I work a scheduled job, and then I also have a business on the side as well.
0: And all of that is bringing in $2,800 a month?
12: No, I have not necessarily included what I make in the business as also money going.
11: What do you make in the business?
12: Personal things. It kind of varies. Last year was my first run of the year, or run of the time of really getting going on it, and it was about $45,000.
11: Okay.
0: Where did that money go?
12: Not in the right places.
0: So you told us you can't find money to pay off $13,000, and you just found triple that in your side business.
11: Uh-huh. Are you on track to make that again this year?
12: I haven't really done it much this year. It's been very more so my mind has been a lot of how do I get out of all of the situations.
11: Right,
12: and
11: by working.
12: So much,
11: and you have this
12: doing it.
0: The thing you're avoiding is the solution.
11: You have a side hustle that, or a side job or side business that you're like, hey, I can make 45 a year on this. I proved it last year when I did it. And then you guys decide, you know what, we're going to start getting out of debt, and you stop working the side business. There's got to be more to the story than that, because that doesn't make sense.
12: Now, how should I guess, proportionally put a portion of profit to those things rather than putting it back into the business?
11: Well, let's decide how much do you absolutely need we didn't talk about what type of business is, but what do you absolutely need to pour back into the business to keep it going? And then how much of it can you honestly say, this is profit, I don't need to reinvest any of this? And whatever that amount is, then that's the amount that you're going to take out, pay yourself, and let's start paying off this debt. I'm going to give you some credit here, because I think that's easy for you to figure out. Something is causing you to not be moving forward right now, and I don't think it's that. What is it?
12: It is that I don't know the fine line between trying to compute family time and work time together.
11: There we go. So we've got an infant at home. Your wife also has a son, and you're like, she's depending on me. She needs me here, but I feel like I need to go out and work. I don't know what to do.
12: Correct. And I don't, okay. We've talked about it, and she's fine to work. She's okay with doing that. And we're both on the same page of, we believe it would be more efficient.
11: Is she struggling? Is she struggling mentally where she's like, I need help. Like, I'm crying out for help. Or is this just taking care of a baby is a lot. I just could use a little help. Which one is it?
12: It's that. It's more of, it's just a lot. Because also her other boy is two. So
11: okay.
12: It's a very busy, very busy house.
11: So I'm going to say something that sounds really harsh, but I'm saying it on the side of I'm your buddy and I'm your friend and I'm rooting for both of you and I want you out of this mess. Okay, ready?
12: All right.
11: You have to work and you have to work full hours, and she sounds capable. It doesn't feel like she's in a rut or she's not having postpartum depression. It sounds like she's okay. It's just a hard season of life. And I think you guys both have to embrace this is the season of life that's tough. We're going to be, you know, working our fingers to the bone. We're going to be burning the candle at both ends. She's going to be up at night with the baby. I'm going to be up at 6 a.m. going to work. I'm going to do my normal job plus the $45,000 side job, because we only have $2,000 a month after we pay our rent. And that's not enough to pay even for our car that's only $13,000.
0: Are there other debts as well?
12: There are other debts. I went through and wrote everything out to get a good visual. All in all, with the $13,000 is a total of $19,500.
0: Okay.
12: Not including the house.
11: And
0: so
11: that's
0: $6,000 more.
11: Yeah.
0: So that's still reasonable. You could knock that out. If you just said, hey, for 1 year, my one goal is to knock out the debt and then sock away money in savings. 1 year from now, You'd be completely debt-free with $20,000 in the bank.
12: Okay.
0: Now, side hustles don't have to happen.
11: No.
0: And you can increase your full-time income. That would be my next suggestion, because your side hustle is almost outpacing your full-time job income.
11: Exactly, which is why I wouldn't stop doing it. What kind of work is it?
12: It's honestly the easiest way to describe it. It's just odd jobs. I partner with some property management companies, help do maintenance things along those lines.
0: So you're handy.
11: Like a handyman.
12: Bouncing between several different places all the time.
0: What's your full-time job?
12: Which is why the truck got... Full-time is a cabinet maker.
0: Okay, so you're very handy guy.
12: Fine carpentry.
0: Yeah. What does a ladder look like in the cabinet world? I mean, can you level up and work on more luxury stuff? How do we get from 2,800 to 4,800?
12: It's really hard to say, because it is a small business. There's a very small group of us. And it's just kind of one of those things where it's an art thing. So it's not really like it's a skilled trade.
11: So
0: that's what I'm saying.
11: Time?
0: You should be making more. If there's a supply demand issue, there's only a couple of you and it's art. I mean, not a lot of people can do this. I would be charging more. I don't know if it's an hourly rate that you charge builders or how it works, but I would look into that, maybe even a handyman business on the side, and you could charge 50 to 90 bucks an hour doing that. And I know that because I've paid these people 50 to 90 bucks an hour to do all kinds of handyman work. And that can just be in your neighborhood.
12: Right.
0: You barely have to leave the house for that.
11: I think everything that you need, Dylan, is right in front of you. I think the season of life kind of got you stunned and you were paralyzed for a minute. It's like you got the new baby. You're realizing there's debt. You just needed us to kind of, like on the TV shows where they smack you across the face and then you snap out of it.
0: He
11: snapped out of it now.
0: I love it. Well, we're rooting for you, man. We believe you can do this. Let's just get to work and knock it out. Let's not belabor the process. That puts this hour of The Ramsey Show in the books. Remember, there's ultimately only one way to financial peace, and that's to walk daily with the Prince of Peace, Christ Jesus.

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2: ABC News, I'm Dave Packer. President Trump returning to Washington from the U.N. General Assembly in New York, where he made a threatening speech about Iran.
3: Or do I annihilate the Islamic Republic? And do it quickly, never giving them a chance to kill and destroy people and countries again.
2: But then following the three-hour meeting that U.S. officials had with the Iranian delegation, Trump's now saying that there is lots of momentum for Iran to make a deal. Trump also met with Ukraine's President Zelensky. His last scheduled meeting was with Venezuela's acting president, Delcy Rodriguez. And on the sidelines, the president signed a security deal with the prime ministers of Greenland and Denmark that was announced last week. The family of Mississippi teen Nolan Wells now pushing back against the district attorney's decision not to bring a criminal investigation forward after a grand jury ruled the evidence shows Wells' death was consistent with drowning. This is ABC News.
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6: I'm your Daybreak on 2 Pinpoint Weather meteorologist Liz McGiffin. This evening, we'll see a few spotty showers followed by clearing clouds and a low in the 50s. That cloud cover builds right back in on Wednesday, then as temperatures climb to the low 80s, in comes that next chance for showers. More showers, they're going to linger for Wednesday night and into the day on Thursday. Thursday also going to be cooler with a high only reaching the low 70s. Sunshine returns Friday and on into the weekend as temperatures climb from the low to the mid 80s.
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16: Shotgun snap, bow to the end zone. Ball is caught. That is a great catch by Cortland Sutton. Denver touchdown.
15: Can the defense continue to dominate?
17: But because it's defense, and nationally we hate defense because fans hate defense, we are saying, oh, it's not sustainable. You can't do that. Well, for 2 years in a row, you're talking about one of the elite defenses in the NFL, so don't tell me it's not sustainable. Because it sure seems like it right now.
15: Will this be a breakthrough year for Bo Nix?
18: I think the key to this Denver Broncos offense and that next step for Bo Nix and the Denver Broncos is Jaylen Waddle. I think it's going to be a breakout year for Bo Nix.
15: Will the Broncos make it to the playoffs again?
16: Allen pumps once, loads it up, home run ball down the middle of the field. Ball's intercepted. P.J. Lock with the interception. Down the east sideline he goes, and the Broncos have it at their own 40.
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0: You know, they say if you want something done right, you have to do it yourself. Actually, what that means is there's nobody there to tell you you did it wrong. thank you for letting us be of service to you this morning. 434-882-4217 is the phone number. Obviously, the president's address to the UN. Chairman Xi coming to Washington today. Zelensky saying, looks like we'll be done by winter. Autumn is here already. How's autumn been treating you so far? It's, you know, not even 10 hours into autumn, and the guy's already saying, are you leaf peeping yet? Oh, in the New England states, it's come for the foliage. I like the fact that when there's not foliage to come look at, there are still news stories you can enterprise about whether or not there'll be foliage to look at. As if somehow trees decide whether or not to go dormant for the winter based on, I don't know, tourism. Do they call the Chamber of Commerce and say, hey, how are the tourism dollars this year? And if I may, our flagship state of Virginia has great foliage, but you're not going to be getting that for like another month or so before you start seeing any of that. But of course, there are the meteorologic experts who will tell you that, oh, you know, well, it's been a rainy, you know, they'll have a reason, some rationale for why it either is or isn't going to be a good year for foliage. As if that means anything, I don't know if that's, if you're making your tourism budget on that, sorry for you. President Trump said U.S. and Iranian officials leading off our first things this morning met Tuesday in an unexpected engagement at the U.N. after he threatened in his address that he might annihilate the Islamic Republic if a deal isn't reached soon. Trump told reporters yesterday afternoon that Steve Witkoff and Jared Kushner, his chief envoys, met for 3 hours with Iranian officials yesterday at the United Nations, which I guess is technically why the United Nations exists. But he offered a few details to the press. It was a very good meeting, he said. He said the Iranian officials were not, quote, the highest level, but it's something. President Trump, as promised, signed the agreement with leaders of Denmark and Greenland aimed at giving the United States security control over the autonomous island, which will remain part of Denmark. However, the agreement does stipulate it will still apply if Greenland eventually chooses independence. President Trump said this is tremendous for Europe and for the United States and for everybody. And for Greenland, it's going to be incredible. When Chairman Xi arrives in Washington today, he's going to be greeted at the airport by President Trump, who will be on the tarmac to welcome the plane instead of waiting for him at the White House. According to the administration, Trump's decision to meet Xi at Andrews Air Force Base is a show of how far the U.S. president is going to honor China's leader as he makes his first state visit in more than a decade. A federal judge in Rhode Island struck down a Trump administration directive that would have barred some immigrants from accessing some federal programs, including Head Start, because the program might, under the view of U.S. District Judge Mary McElroy, be applied to people who are covered under DACA or temporary protected status as dictated by the Biden administration. And a Utah Postal Service letter carrier is in trouble after throwing out 300 mail-in ballots in June's primary. And those are some of our first things this morning. Entries continue to come in on our Trans-Siberian Orchestra. Now it's autumn. You have no excuse. You can't say, well, Joe, it's still summer. You can go see Trans-Siberian Orchestra in the city where you live. They're our old friends and will be going to the show because it's a family tradition for the Thomas family. But I want to share it with you in cities all across the country where first thing today is heard. So we've cooked up this deal with Night Castle Management, the band, Trans-Siberian Orchestra, and Live Nation to give you chances for tickets in Youngstown, Ohio, where the tour kicks off on November. Do we have the date on the Youngstown concert? Put it up on the board there. November 22nd, Colorado Springs, Salt Lake City, Portland, Sacramento, all some of the early sites. Go to joethomasinthemorning.com to enter to win.
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18: The risk of gusty showers and storms today will be isolated once again, mainly confined to the mountains and adjacent foothills with daytime heating, so they will be terrain driven. 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
0: Having all kinds of trouble with it today. Yeah, that's the one. It's real simple. It's Ted Steen. They're all under the letter T.

0: East, in the Middle East, or even the world? Or do I annihilate the Islamic Republic and do it quickly, never giving them a chance?
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3: I'm your Daybreak on 2 Pinpoint Weather meteorologist Liz McGiffin. This evening, we'll see a few spotty showers followed by clearing clouds and a low in the 50s. That cloud cover builds right back in on Wednesday, then as temperatures climb to the low 80s, in comes that next chance for showers. More showers, they're going to linger for Wednesday night and into the day on Thursday. Thursday also going to be cooler with a high only reaching the low 70s. Sunshine returns Friday and on into the weekend as temperatures climb from the low to the mid 80s.
4: The Broncos.
5: Bills, rush 5. Bow in the pocket. Hit as he throws. Throws the ball, fades. Deep corner, caught. Touchdown, Marvin Mims.
4: The Nuggets.
6: Jokic, great pass. Layup is up and in. Christian Brown. Monster triple-double for Jokic.
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7: Freeland is set. Bases full. The 2-2 pitch. Swing and a miss. He strikes out the side with the bases loaded.
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8: Turned over. Lekkonen. Near side. McKinnon. One-timer. He scores. Nathan McKinnon, 40 goals on the season. His 13th multi-goal game of the year. That's the most in team history.
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8: 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He's in the end zone for a touchdown.
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5: Shotgun snap, Bo to the end zone. Ball is caught. That is a great catch. by Courtland Sutton. Denver touchdown.
11: Can the defense continue to dominate?
12: But because it's defense, and nationally we hate defense because fans hate defense, we are saying, oh, it's not sustainable. You can't do that. Well, for 2 years in a row, you're talking about one of the elite defenses in the NFL. So don't tell me it's not sustainable, because it sure seems like it right now.
11: Will this be a breakthrough year for Bo Nix?
13: I think the key to this Denver Broncos offense and that next step for Bo Nix and the Denver Broncos is Jaylen Waddle. I think it's going to be a breakout year for Bo Nix.
11: Will the Broncos make it to the playoffs again?
5: Allen pumps once, loads it up, home run ball down the middle of the field. Ball's intercepted. P.J. Locke with the interception. Down the east sideline he goes, and the Broncos have it at their own 40.
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5: 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He fumbles the ball. The ball is free, and Denver's got it.
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The United States also totally rejects any attempt to construct a globalist scheme to control for the so totally rejects any attempt to construct a globalist scheme to control for the artificial intelligence

0: their weapons from Iran. It'd be literally impossible for them to be continually getting supplies from Iran, because the CIA, the U.S. government, would know and see where it's actually being transported to. So obviously they're getting it from someplace other than Iran, and no one's saying anything. So it's like, are the Houthis getting these weapons from covert CIA operations because the United States wants the Strait of Hormuz and all this to go on, because this way the United States can get control of all the oil and shut down everyone?
1: I don't think that's the goal of, you know, getting control of the oil. I think they want the strait open. And if they do anything other than that, I think that's patently un-American world, you know, statecraft, if you will.
0: Right.
1: You know, so, and it would be pretty obvious to everyone, you know, and I think that would be pretty clear if we didn't want free trade. Because, and one of the things that's being left out of all these discussions about Iran is that they are willing to accept the idea that the Strait of Hormuz, for a shipping lane, at least, if not two, I think that's the sticking point, will be considered international waters, even though they've always claimed the 12-mile overlay,
0: right,
1: of it, which puts them into the into Oman. So it's always been, right, this is like a, it's like saying, you know, well, the Mississippi River is international waters. It's crazy,
0: right,
1: but that's what they're claiming, is that this international waterway is ostensibly a river going through Iran. And this is one of the biggest, right, issues that we have to address here, is that. But I think it's money. I think it's money that Iran, in its position in the BRIC bank, has been able to pull in from Chairman Xi and Putin. Because remember, Putin has, mm-hmm, also been a big supporter of Iran.
0: And Brazil, and
1: Brazil,
0: maybe India.
1: South Africa.
0: Then why isn't the United States protecting the land routes and the land pipelines for Saudi Arabia, so the oil can ship like Saudi Arabia's trying to do and circumvent the Strait of Hormuz?
1: Well, I think one's just being built, and one got struck, but it's back up and running by now. I read a story that said it would be back up and running this week.
0: But why isn't the United States helping protect those routes? Because it's very important to the United States if Saudi Arabia can get all the oil out through a different means besides.
1: Well, I think your premise is that, you know, one strike against a pipeline indicates that we aren't protecting them. You know, why wouldn't Iran be shooting at all of the pipelines? And there's already a new one being constructed through,
0: right.
1: I'm trying to remember the country, but we're coming up on a break here.
0: Yep, I'll let you go.
1: But finish your
0: really
1: thought.
0: Interesting. Well, I just am wondering what the end game is, because you would think there'd be more protection for the different routes being.
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0: See, that's the thing about Ted Steve. It is a journey to the center of your mind. And, you know, one of the things about it is that people misunderstand. It's not just about guitars and music. And it's about knowing what God has gifted you to do, figuring that out, becoming expert at it, and then doing it with all the zeal of somebody who's just doing something that they couldn't help but do because it's what they were put here on this earth to do. And then you're living... What's the phrase? You're living your best life. That's the you're living your best life there. And so you that's the secret to a TEDSD is the journey to the center of your mind there, metaphorically speaking. And while we're in here, let me address one of the things. And Tom Clancy's somewhat to blame for this. Is that we have, I think, you know, and Bob's phone call, not picking on it, but it's indicative of a belief that if Iran has a drone that it can send into Qatar, we should be able to see it and shoot it down before it gets there. And I know that the Iron Dome is terrific at responding to, but the missile has to be launched first. And you have to find it. You have to triangulate on it. You have to do something about it. And it gets close. And there are a lot of missiles that make it through the Iron Dome. It triages. Is it coming near? Is it going to just land in the desert? That kind of thing. So when you see that Iran sends a drone and it hits an oil pipeline. Our press says, oh, Saudi Arabia oil pipeline shut down by Iranian drone attack. And the imagery that's created in your head is a giant ball of fire and two pieces of pipe sitting, you know, side by each, never to be connected again. When in reality, the pipeline that was struck. I saw a news story, I think it was Agence France, so one of the French papers said that it struck a junction station and the damage was more to the control room that managed one of the junction points or something like that. So it was shut down so that the oil just didn't go wherever it felt like going. And it's been reopened. It, you know, it certainly takes a while to fix that kind of stuff. But, yeah, we all think of these World War II movies and the German train bridge blowing up and leaving that whole region of Germany cut off, which really did happen. But that's not where we are right now in this scenario with Iran. And, you know, who knows? Supposedly going to be speaking. Zelensky told Trump at the UN yesterday, according to Trump, that that he wants to have a deal by the winter. Will it be considered their winter of discontent? I don't know, but the made warm by that son of New York, maybe there is peace on the way. What is the deal? What's the capitulation? Because we've been so long in this 2-week excursion of Russian troops into Ukraine. 4.5 years later into their 2-week invasion, I think a lot of people have forgotten the whys and the Obama-Biden administration's manipulations that caused all this. But, again, it doesn't give you the right. And people say, well, which side are you on? I said, well, I don't think Russia had the right to invade Ukraine. Does that mean Ukraine was rendered, innocent? No. I mean, I got in huge trouble once. I punched a kid in the face in middle school, but he had been tormenting me for months, just being just a general ass. And finally, I'd had enough. It was getting close to the end of our year, and I just turned around in my chair and caught him on the chin, and he went down. I got in trouble for hitting him. But he and I both knew the whys of the punch was not the beginning of hostilities. It was an attempt to punctuate the hostilities. And then, you know, having learned his lesson, he went on to found the band Anthrax. So beyond that, let me get to you on the line at 434-882-4217. True story. Good morning. Who's this?
1: Hey, Joe. Good morning. It's Joel.
0: Yeah, it's my fault. Anthrax, the band, was my fault. just so you know.
1: It's a special
0: public record.
1: Bovine rock disease. No, I'm just kidding.
0: It's a heck of a rock band, too. But you know, what's keeping you up this morning?
1: Oh well, I get up early. I'm still on the Eastern. I've been here in almost 6 months, and I still get up on the Eastern Standard Time. But
0: early to bed, early to rise. That Franklin guy wasn't wrong.
1: There's no leaves falling off the cacti, but. Anyway,
0: fall foliage in Arizona. We come and we watch the snowbirds get paler. That's what we do.
1: just prickly mesquite trees. I found that out. But anyway, I just wanted to say this. There's 54, 56 Muslim nations, and they know what the heck is going on with Iran. And Iran is a death cult, and I know that a lot of people think Islam is peaceful and all that other stuff, and I'm not going to, but it really isn't. It's a submissive, satanic, pedophile cult.
0: So what do we do with the tens of millions of Islamic followers that live in the United States that do no harm to anyone?
1: Well, what I wanted to say was with Iran is that their mission is death, and they don't care. They're trying to negotiate. Well, we're not with the right leader. Well, the mullahs are the ones that are still backing the death cult.
0: Yeah,
1: and you have all these nations that are Muslim that can't even get along with each other, and. I heard Bob talking about why can't the U.S. defend Saudi Arabia? Well, that's part of the problem. They have munitions, they have planes, but they're not going to stick their neck out to defend themselves unless it gets down to the choke point for themselves.
0: Well, I think we're coming up on the news.
1: A lot of those other nations. Okay, real quick though, when Jordan had the Patriot missiles, they couldn't fire. They didn't. We lost people because they didn't have well-trained, they don't have the same knowledge as we do with their equipment.
0: Well, and some of it is because they've wanted to remain that way. But also, I think we're at a point in the world where willingness to stand up against the playground bully in Iran is growing.
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4: ABC News, I'm Sherry Preston. Hackers may have hit the FBI and made off with information on current agents as well as those who wanted to become agents. The hack coming, it appears, through the Bureau's job site. President Trump says U.S. and Iranian officials met Tuesday on the sidelines of the U.N. despite threats by Trump to the U.N. General Assembly that he may annihilate the country if a deal isn't reached soon. With the midterms now less than 6 weeks away, a lot more in the GOP are talking about it.
5: More Republicans are calling for an end to the war, including Ohio Senator John Husted, who's in a re-election fight, saying the war needs to come to an end as quickly as possible so that we can lower gas prices. Diesel prices nationally have soared above $6.50 a gallon. Texas, Wisconsin, and Kentucky seeing the biggest spike from a year ago.
4: ABC's Lana Moise. The parents of Nolan Wells not giving up. They say they will announce their next step after a Mississippi grand jury failed to bring any charges in the death of their 18-year-old son. This is ABC News.
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8: I'm your Daybreak on 2 Pinpoint Weather, meteorologist Liz McGiffin. This evening, we'll see a few spotty showers followed by clearing clouds and a low in the 50s. That cloud cover builds right back in on Wednesday, then as temperatures climb to the low 80s, in comes that next chance for showers. More showers, they're going to linger for Wednesday night and into the day on Thursday. Thursday also going to be cooler with a high only reaching the low 70s. Sunshine returns Friday and on into the weekend as temperatures climb from the low to the mid 80s.
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20: The risk of gusty showers and storms today will be isolated once again, mainly confined to the mountains and adjacent foothills with daytime heating, so they will be terrain driven. Could pose a risk for active fires and fire crews, so it's something I'll be watching pretty carefully.
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0: the blessings of a Tedsty on your face. Happy Tedsty as we gather around our amplitude or frequency modulation translators to just make sense of it all. I'll tell you what went on last night. I will give you my analysis of it, but I want to hear how it is impacting you where you are. 434-882-4217. Obviously, President Trump's address to the United Nations was seminal, but as is such the case with the Trump administration, on to the next day, Chairman Xi of the People's Republic of China is arriving at the White House today. Don't know if, you know, everything will be classified, I'm sure, there, but we'll watch and bring you reports. UN speech apparently brought the Iranians to the table with the Americans to discuss dealing, which is good. Yet again, another Trump speech that has set everyone afire. But I have to take a moment, not that I, you know, spend any time giving Jake Tapper any run, but Jake Tapper yesterday was funny.
1: In our Law and Justice lead today, for a president who loves to win, he's not one to talk about his potential losses much, but today Trump acknowledged that the judge in this First Amendment case, a Trump appointee whom he labeled as not particularly fair, will likely side with CNN, MS Now, and Politico tomorrow in court. The three media outlets sued the administration after our journalists were physically banned from White House grounds. Now, despite its clear violation of the First Amendment, because, let us remember, this is why the president initiated this ban. This is from his own mouth on Friday.
2: There's something wrong with a country that can allow people to write purposely negative stories.
0: And, you know, then Jake Tapper goes on being Jake Tapper. And I find it delicious that the guy who wrote a book and sold millions of copies of a book saying, hey, you know, I covered up for the president's maladies, is out here lecturing us on what the First Amendment is all about. Used to lose money when you committed that kind of free speech malpractice. But we'll get into the deliciousness of that coming up. But here are some of our first things. We'll get to the UN speech, but this is an interesting one out of Utah. Salt Lake City courtroom saw Damon Mattai C. arraigned for throwing away more than 300 ballots that were being mailed back in for Utah's June primary. The 34-year-old from Payson, Utah, pleaded not guilty to the felony charge of destruction or delaying of the mail. His punishment, if found guilty, 5 years in jail. Now to the UN. Oh, but this is just to make the point that mail-in balloting is safe and effective, right? President Trump said U.S. and Iranian officials met after his speech to the U.N. General Assembly, where he suggested he would annihilate the Islamic Republic. Trump said that Steve Witkoff and Jared Kushner met for 3 hours with Iranian officials on the sidelines after the speech. It was a very good meeting, the president said. Not that at the highest level, referring to the Iranian officials, but it's something. Before his address, they signed the agreement we told you about days ago that Greenland will now come under the protection of the United States, still remaining part of Denmark. But China and Russia will no longer be able to have bases on that very important shipping channel. This is tremendous for Europe and the United States, the president said, and for everybody. And for Greenland, it's going to be incredible. Later today, Chinese Chairman Xi Jinping arrives in Washington from the People's Republic. He's expected to get a rare greeting from the president himself, who will greet him at Joint Base Andrews on the tarmac. A federal judge in Rhode Island has struck down the administration directive that would bar some immigrants from accessing federal programs U.S. District Judge Mary McElroy has made the injunction she first temporarily put on the rule last year permanent, saying that some folks under Temporary Protective Services, or DACA, would fall under this, and they are technically under some legal protections. I write for the Daily Signal. You may have heard that. I think I mentioned it once or twice. But at the Daily Signal, we have statewide correspondence in Virginia. That's what I do. Also in Georgia, in Ohio, in Texas, and in California. Nothing important going on in any of those places. To be fair, we're going to have more and more state news agencies, news pages at dailysignal.com. Make sure you go there and take a look. Dailysignal.com. Oh, yeah. And Victor Davis Hanson. Pain relief. I've had many friends over many years as CBD oil has become available tell me that, Joe, it's the thing. And I didn't realize it until we met Seeley over at Mesa Verde Hemp, mesaverdehemp.com, out of Four Corners. 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
5: 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Bow in the pocket. Hit as he throws. Throws the ball. Fades. Deep corner. Caught. 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
6: 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Great pass. Layup is up and in. Christian Brown. Monster triple-double for Jokic.
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7: Freeland is set. 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The 2-2 pitch. Swing and a miss. He strikes out the side with the bases loaded.
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8: Turned over. Lekkonen. Near side. McKinnon. One-timer. He scores. Nathan McKinnon, 40 goals on the season. His 13th multi-goal game of the year. That's the most in team history.
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10: To most people, coach speak is this.
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19: The risk of gusty showers and storms today will be isolated once again, mainly confined to the mountains and adjacent foothills with daytime heating, so they will be terrain driven. 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
10: To most people, coach speak is this.
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22: Shotgun snap, Bo to the end zone. Ball is caught. That is a great catch by Cortland Sutton. Denver touchdown.
21: Can the defense continue to dominate?
23: But because it's defense, and nationally we hate defense because fans hate defense, we are saying, oh, it's not sustainable. You can't do that. Well, for 2 years in a row, you're talking about one of the elite defenses in the NFL, so don't tell me it's not sustainable. Because it sure seems like it right now.
21: Will this be a breakthrough year for Bo Nix?
24: I think the key to this Denver Broncos offense and that next step for Bo Nix and the Denver Broncos is Jalen Waddle. I think it's going to be a breakout year for Bo Nix.
21: Will the Broncos make it to the playoffs again?
22: Allen pumps once, loads it up, home run ball down the middle of the field. Ball's intercepted. P.J. Locke with the interception. Down the east sideline he goes, and the Broncos have it at their own 40.
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26: Two and a half centuries after the cause of liberty found its home on this continent, I can report to you with pride that America is back and our country is stronger today than ever before. Our economy is the envy of the world. Our military is the most powerful on earth. Our technology is second to none, and we are leading in virtually everything. Our energy is fueling the planet. America is rising. Our nation is growing. Our power is expanding. Our country is doing better than ever before. And our future is very, very bright.
0: As President Trump from the UN yesterday in his address to the General Assembly, we'll get further into those points as well as just the craziness and Jake Tapper lecturing us on what free speech responsibility is laughable. But first, our friend James over at jcsgold.com joining us to tell us. James, good morning. How are you, sir?
27: I'm doing well, Joe. How are you?
0: Excellent. So did the UN General Assembly speech have any impact on the price of gold and silver?
27: Not so much yesterday. Gold and silver actually had a little late day bounce yesterday, but are back on a discount so far this morning. Gold is down about 1%, down $42 to $4,316. You know, we're kind of chopping around in this tight channel here that we found ourselves in for the past 2 weeks after the breakout about 3 weeks ago. Silver is down about 2.5%, so quite the sale on silver this morning. We're at $65.30 so far today.
0: Do you think, because, you know, we talked about this before, you know, we have these plateaus, it seems, in my conversations with you, James, and you can track this. I think there's charts that would be indicative of this at jcsgold.com in your transparency promise to everyone, that we're due kind of almost, if history is any sort of indication, that that we've been plateaued for a while, and we're probably looking at something coming in the near future in an increase?
27: Yeah, that's typically the way that it works. You know, gold and silver do kind of get stuck in a sideways channel, you know, a nice plateau there to where it consolidates, you know, and it builds support, and you know, a lot of people build a base, and you know, I mean, silver is needed every single day, and data centers, electric cars, solar panels. So, I mean, the demand for silver continues, no matter if the price is plateauing or if it's rising or falling, you know, and that's really the bull case there for a lot of people. See, hey, when silver's on a discount, it's time to pick up a little bit of extra. So it's just an opportunity to continue stacking and build your portfolio in precious metals.
0: JCSgold.com is where I go to talk about gold and silver investing with a fourth generation. Four generations of the Luck family have been serving the gold and silver investors and the numismatists out there. Go ahead. That's your homework assignment, numismatists. There are no old numismatists, but you can look it up and get into that as well. It's funny, James, one day, I think it was Saturday, I was doing the show and I wanted to do the prices, so I opened up JCS Gold on my phone. What a mistake that was. No, it's not really a mistake, but ever since then, I don't know what all these apps are, but I did one with plants once. There was a thing that, you know, said, "Oh, take a picture of your weeds and we'll tell you what to do with it." So I have weeds, so I did that, and I downloaded the app, and oh my gosh, I think I actually had to run some sort of virus check because it was like all of a sudden everything was going everywhere. Half my apps didn't work anymore. And I just sat there saying, "You knew it." There was a voice in my head saying, "Don't download this app, Joe. Don't download this app. You know, if you're going to sell your personal information, get some money for it yourself, I guess." But yeah, it just took over my phone. That was the weed one. I went to jcsgold.com, and since then, blocking constantly, like Sophie Cunningham in a WNBA game. I have to keep blocking these ads for these little coin snap things. It's the same. It looks like the same app that does the weeds, which tells me right away it's a scam. If you want to know what the value of your coins are, you can do that as well at jcsgold.com, because they are great at that. So I had to chuckle about it. It happened to me yesterday, another new one. And it's always just like slightly different name. You know, coin is spelled with a K, or, you know, and,
27: right,
0: it's the same ad. And I'm like, oh my gosh, leave me alone. it's worth it to be able to find out the price of gold and silver on my phone. But I just thought, you know, Google isn't paying any attention to the websites I search to. No, they're not targeting me for advertisements based on that stuff. So, people who are ardent supporters of what you guys do, because that's not that you don't do that stuff. You're just a family out there trying to answer people's questions. There's no "I'm going to come to your house and knock on your door" kind of stuff. And that's one of the things I appreciate about you guys.
27: Absolutely. And we always, say to get your most accurate value on your coin collection or any rare coins that you think you might have. That is a type of thing that you do need to do in person with a professional and with a coin expert. And that, fortunately or unfortunately, a phone app is not going to be able to replace that. It doesn't do a good enough of a job.
0: It was so funny. It's just, you know, no, Google, you're not listening. Not at all. No, thank you very much. You have a great morning, James. Thanks, and we'll talk to you again very soon.
27: Thanks, Joe. You too.
0: Talk to real people, not an app that's going to sell your personal information to Lord knows who. Go call them at 434-979-COIN after 10 Eastern there at jcsgold.com. I want to spend a moment on the delicious, and we could talk plenty about President Trump's speech, but this one just, it screamed at me. Jake Tapper. And there's multiple reasons that this story of Jake Tapper's report on CNN last night about the CNN reporters being kicked out of the White House. And I think first off, the fact that it is Jake Tapper lecturing us on what the responsibility of the press is almost too much. But he does, in his report, spend a good bit of time dragging out the outrage, and legitimate outrage may or may not be. You tell me at 434-882-4217, clips of other talk show hosts from 2009 complaining that Barack Obama had kicked Fox News out of the White House press corps. It's a reminder, I think, that Barack Obama kicked Fox News out of the White House press room, and a reminder that me, from where I sit, I wouldn't have a White House press corps. I'd pull the floor up and make the pool of the pool again.
1: Did you know that healthy arteries make a gas? Yes, actually, three known gases. 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
3: I'm your Daybreak on 2 Pinpoint Weather meteorologist Liz McGiffin. This evening, we'll see a few spotty showers followed by clearing clouds and a low in the 50s. That cloud cover builds right back in on Wednesday, then as temperatures climb to the low 80s, in comes that next chance for showers. More showers, they're going to linger for Wednesday night and into the day on Thursday. Thursday also going to be cooler with a high only reaching the low 70s. Sunshine returns Friday and on into the weekend as temperatures climb from the low to the mid 80s.
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0: It's probably maddening to a lot of people that the Bill of Rights is inimitably simple, complex, open-ended, inspecific, and inviolate. The simplicity of the First Amendment creates its inviolate ability. And this whole bit over the White House press corps tells me how little people think of your intellectual ability to understand what's in the Bill of Rights. And it begins, so Jake Tapper, obviously being a CNN hack, but deliciously the one who made millions of dollars after writing a book telling you how he violated the trust in endowed to him as a member of our journalism, endowed to him as a member of our journalism community, yet still employed.

0: And sometimes you call me and I think about it and you're right. That's free speech. But the freedom of the press guarantees you the freedom to publish, but it also puts on you the responsibility to pay up when you've slandered someone. Tapper, the guy who intentionally didn't tell you about Joe Biden's mental health decline, continues.
1: And that is that the White House does not get to dictate who covers the White House.
0: And are they, Jake? See, again, this is where misrepresentative language is. The White House isn't saying you can't cover the White House. The White House is saying do it from somewhere else. A reminder, George Washington did not install the press room at the U.S. Capitol or the president's residence. The press room was installed by Richard Milhouse Nixon so that he could control what the media covered of his administration. So why, Jake, are you defending such an institution? I've always been puzzled by the White House press corps. I stood there in a field in Charlottesville, Virginia, when George W. Bush flew Marine One onto a high school football field to come to Thomas Jefferson's home for July 4th immigration and naturalization ceremony and to tour Mr. Jefferson's home. And you know what landed right after Marine One? Another version of Marine One carrying Candy Crowley et al., the White House press corps. Why do they get access? I had to beg and plead to prove myself worthy of being given press pool access so that I could cover the event because I thought it was an important local story. These people there stood next to Candy Crowley, wonderful moment in journalism, standing next to Candy Crowley in the press area. A little 4 or 5 year old girl is all excited because mom is up there becoming a U.S. citizen. And she's making noise and she's kind of making a ruckus. So George W. Bush kind of gets her attention and waves to her and talks to her. And she calms down and doesn't disrupt the ceremonies. And Grandma Uma comes over and picks her up and brings her back to the chair. And Candy Crowley looks at me, doesn't know me from Adam, and says, well, he finally found somebody on his intellectual level he could talk to. There's your White House press corps.
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5: Bills rush 5. Bow in the pocket. Hit as he throws. Throws the ball. Fades. Deep corner. Caught. Touchdown. Marvin Mims.
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6: Jokic. Great pass. Layup is up and in. Christian Brown. Monster triple-double for Jokic.
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5: Freeland is set. Bases full. The 2-2 pitch. Swing and a miss. He strikes out the side with the bases loaded.
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7: Turned over. Lekkonen. Near side McKinnon. One-timer. He scores. Nathan McKinnon, 40 goals on the season. His 13th multi-goal game of the year. That's the most in team history.
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10: As a football staff, we really have to focus on what we can control. 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
11: The risk of gusty showers and storms today will be isolated once again, mainly confined to the mountains and adjacent foothills with daytime heating, so they will be terrain driven. Could pose a risk for active fires and fire crews, so it's something I'll be watching pretty carefully.
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18: Shotgun snap, Bo to the end zone. Ball is caught. That is a great catch by Cortland Sutton. Denver touchdown.
17: Can the defense continue to dominate?
19: But because it's defense, and nationally we hate defense because fans hate defense, we are saying, oh, it's not sustainable. You can't do that. Well, for 2 years in a row, you're talking about one of the elite defenses in the NFL. So don't tell me it's not sustainable. Because it sure seems like it right now.
17: Will this be a breakthrough year for Bo Nix?
14: I think the key to this Denver Broncos offense and that next step for Bo Nix and the Denver Broncos is Jalen Waddle. I think it's going to be a breakout year for Bo Nix.
17: Will the Broncos make it to the playoffs again?
18: Allen pumps once, loads it up, home run ball down the middle of the field. Ball's intercepted. P.J. Lock with the interception. Down the east sideline he goes, and the Broncos have it at their own 40.
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29: This is Faber College in 1962. You know, 1962 had to be the best year of my life. I was a member of Delta Tau Chi. The Deltas. What a great bunch of guys.
0: Remember, this was a story based on experiences had at Harvard. I bring this up because a new release from the U.S. News and World Report's annual rankings of higher education, the institutions that give us people like Jake Tapper. The Massachusetts Institute of Technology is now the number one college in the United States, unseating Princeton, the seat of Woodrow Wilson's technocracy movement, ending Princeton's 15-year run at the top of this university. And one of the reasons U.S. News and World Report, and this is where people say, well, Joe, how do you stay positive? How do you stay happy? I mean, you're satirizing for people's protection, sure. So you even the bad stuff you can kind of make yucks about, and you can have fun at people's expense. You are Schadenfreude in the morning. I get it. I understand that. But I'm generally positive because, what is it? Our friend Andy in Sarasota always says this: we're winning, they just won't admit it. So this little tiny manifestation of you and me having an impact on the world, U.S. News and World Report changed how they graded the universities for this year's report, including a criterion comparing graduates' earnings in the 4 years after their graduation compared to students from other universities. So what you could actually make with your degree weighted on how good of a college it was. Huh, funny Princeton would fall out of the top spot as soon as you institute some sort of, gee, does anyone get a job after graduating with a degree from this joint? I want to applaud the U.S. News and World Report for actually paying attention to what, the people they used to call readers are experiencing in their world. It's only been, a decade since people started to complain about the student loan debt crisis in the United States? And that's only been since it's been a news story. The student loan debt crisis in this country has been going on for perhaps an entire generation. And it wasn't until Joe Biden suggested in one of his flights of, or it may have been Jill Biden or Valerie Jarrett or whoever was running the White House at that moment. Let's go back to another admission from another journalist, Terry Moran, who quietly admitted over the weekend that ABC News was handed a story in 2023 about Joe Biden's incompetence. And said, no, we're not running it. Where's that in your free speech treaties, Jake? But so much going on in the world. But as I said 20 minutes ago, the Bill of Rights is as elegant a document as there is in its simplicity to understand, its brutality in its conditions, its flexibility in application. And it's one of the reasons the U.S. government spends considerable time and treasure trying to circumvent it. Because how can you be like all the other European dictatorships, softcore dictatorships? I mean, Fred Mertz isn't, like the little guy from Austria with the mustache. But that's only in function. He's not invading France. I mean, outside of economically, but we don't like to bring that up publicly. Fred Mertz and Ethel there in Germany ask the Germans about, you know, what their rights are when the government says, hey, we're taking your property to move some people in. We're taking an entire town over to move people in. And it feeds that, you know, that global hatred that I think Fred Mertz and the rest, Art Carney in Canada and the rest of the world globalist people that President Trump so eloquently talked about in his speech, specifically targeting AI, but AI is just one manifestation of the World Economic Forum and their insistence on dominating the United States, because the United States isn't going along with their plan, wants, you know, some say, says, hey, you want access? To our economy, sell your stuff, sell your Volkswagens.
1: To attempts to control it as a globalist scheme while vehemently defending the super tech.
2: The United States also totally rejects any attempt to construct a globalist scheme to control for the artificial intelligence.
0: We warned you about this yesterday. It's the same rhetoric that was used about the United States and the Soviet Union and ballistic missiles. Everyone wanted the U.S. and the Soviet Union to disarm down to the level where they were so that they could be a superpower, too. Nobody likes the idea of the mutually assured destruction actually having saved the world over time. Let me get to you real quick. We've got about 45 seconds before the news. Good morning. Who's this?
3: Good morning, Joe. This is Joe Owen Crozet.
0: What's on your mind, Joe?
3: Well, you went off the air again over here. I didn't know if it was something you said.
0: There's about 75 stations that were not off the air on, Joe. I appreciate it. I'll have somebody take a look at it. I know it's storming pretty bad. This cyclonic activity off the Atlantic seaboard that the meteorologists are trying to do everything they can to make it seem like a hurricane, which it isn't. It's not even a superstorm. They can't even make it come to the level of Sandy. But I'll take a look into it for you, Joe.
3: Okay, you have a blessed and wonderful day, and keep up the good work.
0: Well, thank you, sir. I appreciate it. No, but none of the other stations call me when we go off the air.
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7: ABC News, I'm Sherry Preston. The FBI now trying to figure out if a hacking group that claims to have stolen data on thousands of agents is telling the truth. The group called Shiny Hunters reportedly cracked the Bureau's job site and posted what it says is a sample of data on thousands of people. A day after President Trump spoke to the world from the UN, he will offer a rare greeting for China's president, welcoming Xi Jinping on the tarmac later today in Washington. War with Iran, a key part of the president's speech at the UN. ABC's Mary Bruce.
8: Part of this speech seems to be an effort by the president to try to convince global leaders who we know are weary of this war, who are feeling the global economic impacts of this, try to convince them that this will end soon, that a deal could be coming. And we heard the president return to that familiar tactic, threatening Iran to make a deal or else.
7: But with no end in sight, gas prices today are averaging $4.49 a gallon nationwide. This is ABC News.
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11: I'm your Daybreak on 2 Pinpoint Weather, meteorologist Liz McGiffin. This evening, we'll see a few spotty showers followed by clearing clouds and a low in the 50s. That cloud cover builds right back in on Wednesday, then as temperatures climb to the low 80s, in comes that next chance for showers. More showers, they're going to linger for Wednesday night and into the day on Thursday. Thursday also going to be cooler with a high only reaching the low 70s. Sunshine returns Friday and on into the weekend as temperatures climb from the low to the mid 80s.
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0: Oh, the blessings of a Ted's Day on you and all your kin. 434-882-4217. Before we go too much further, that's the phone number you need to keep in mind for comment on the day's travails. I'll tell you what went on last night, and since last we chatted, I'll give you my analysis of it, but I also want to hear how it is impacting you. Most importantly there, that's how we stay ahead of things like U.S. News and World Report, where we actually know people are trying to find colleges that'll actually help them get a job when they graduate from it. Thank you for joining the potty, pal. Dr. Clark on the line with us before we fire up our first things. Good morning, Clark. What's on your mind, sir?
1: Well, Joe, you are so close.
0: To what?
1: To defining the difference.
0: Oh.
1: Hello?
0: Yeah. Clark?
1: Joe?
0: Yeah.
1: Yes, sir. Okay. You are so close to being right on the nail on the head on the difference between Jake Tapper, Communist News Network's right to lie, political's right to lie, and mental syndrome now's right to lie, and conservative talk stuff. Now, if you say something that is factually correct, but not intellectually honest, you're going to get a call or a text, somebody correcting you, because your listeners want truth. And if they don't get truth, they're not happy about it, and they're going to let you know.
0: Sure.
1: Now, I'm not that kind of doctor, Joe. I can't really hit it right on the head, but the consumers of CNN, Politico, and Menstrual Syndrome Now want to or need to be lied to.
0: There's a phrase for it, and I want to get the first things out in here, too. But the phrase that I've heard in the psychological world is confirmation bias syndrome.
1: Okay.
0: You need to be told you were right. So years ago, they told everyone that rich people are bad, and then they showed them, and they took them all to go see Les Miserables. And now they believe rich people are bad, so a bunch of rich people sit on TV and tell them that poor people need to be, I don't know, cared for by the few remaining rich people. It's a confirmation bias. So their viewers, the few that they have, and this is why I rail about President Trump sending the FCC after these people, let them drive away all of their viewers. Their numbers dwindle to infinitesimal numbers. It's amazing they have enough ratings to even break even at these networks.
1: Well, Alabama became a state in 1819. We have a conservative news outlet called 1819 News. And the beginning of their advertisement is, "Are you tired of the mainstream media's biased reporting?"
0: I'll tell you, hang on to that thought a second there, because reporting does have to happen here. Give me a moment here so that we can all know what we're talking about. Of course, this is about Jake Tapper went on a screed misrepresenting what the First Amendment says. But that's not the real news. Real news, Donald Trump dropping bombs at the United Nations, verbally, of course, saying that he might, if pressed to annihilate Iran if something doesn't happen soon. Funny enough, just after that, according to reports, Iranian officials found Steve Witkoff and Jared Kushner walking the halls of the United Nations and said, "Hey, you want to go into this conference room for a little while?" President Trump told reporters afterwards it was a good meeting, though the Iranian officials were not at the highest levels. It's something. Before his speech to the United Nations, he signed the promised agreement that everyone said was just Trump chest pounding, where the United States takes security over Greenland, though still part of Denmark, and China and Russia have to abandon their bases there. "This is tremendous for Europe and the United States and for everybody," the president said, "and for Greenland, it's going to be incredible." Speaking of China, the People's Republic's Chairman Xi arrives in Washington today. He'll be greeted at Joint Base Andrews by the president. Federal judge in Rhode Island struck down an administration directive that barred immigrants from accessing certain federal programs, the illegal ones. This, according to Judge Mary McElroy, would embroil some folks in the protected persons and DACA programs who have, quote, legal status. U.S. Postal Service letter carriers facing a different kind of, quote, legal status. 34-year-old Damon Matai C. was arrested and arraigned yesterday in Salt Lake City by Deputy Attorney General Trent McCotter for throwing out more than 300 mail-in ballots. And Marco Rubio is officially National Security Advisor as well as Secretary of State. President Trump said, "When I have a problem, I call up Marco and he gets the problem solved." Our friends at JCSGold.com were telling us earlier on gold and silver have had a little bit of a rollback. 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You'd see that gold is trading at $43.16.69. That's down $41 since yesterday. Silver is at $65.25. That's down $1.52 from yesterday. 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

0: As for Charlie and all the folks listening to us at KFAR up in the land of Fred Bear and Fairbanks, and I appreciate it, at 434-882-4217 from one end of the country to the other. And this is the fun of doing this, is you bring the independence that Virginia bore from Fairbanks to northwest Alabama and all points in between. And this is the point I was making about the Bill of Rights that Jake Tapper doesn't get. It's not something you can use personally. It is designed to be uncomfortable. It is designed so that somebody can speak freely. If they lie, they can be punished. And those are the things that we have allowed to get buried under piles of paper, the metaphorical legal hoarders that we've become. We just take code after code and law book after law book of things that are written not to protect your rights, but to protect particular friends of a friend of a friend. And we pile them up on top of the table that had the Bill of Rights originally sitting on it until we can't find it. It was here somewhere. I know it was here. It was here Friday, right before we went out. Where's that Bill of Rights? It's still there, and it guarantees the right to publish. And yes, that includes the news media, Jake, but it isn't only an amendment for newsrooms like yours at the cable news network there. But Clark was making that point eloquently before we had to run to the news. I appreciate you hanging on there, Clark. But you know, here's the thing about speech, is that it's designed to make you think. And I think some of that confirmation bias we were talking about is, I don't want to think, I just want to be told I'm right. Which is understandable, but it is something that we need to challenge within ourselves, isn't it?
1: Well, support my fantasy, Joe. That's kind of where we are with that. Now,
0: I was concerned. I thought you were actually asking me to support some fantasy. I'm like, hold it. This isn't the phone call I thought I was going to.
1: That's the left policy. So where I was going, 1819 News, are you tired of the mainstream media's biased reporting? They ought to follow that up with, well, so is Donald Trump, and he's finally got something about it.
0: Yeah.
1: Now, what you just said about Tapper, and it's all right to lie, but you can be punished for it, and Donald Trump just took their press credentials for the White House away. Sounds like they got punished for it.
0: Well, you know, and also this idea, and this is why I wanted to, and I think I can't remember. I think it was Kareem that went and dug up the little piece of information, the nugget of where the White House press room comes from. Because at this point, I mean, we're what, 50 years removed? No, more than that, from the building of the White House press room, which was FDR's swimming pool. That's the next thing I want Donald Trump to do. I want Donald Trump to reopen FDR's swimming pool. I want him to call the ballroom the LBJ ballroom for the obvious reasons, and I want him to reopen the Franklin Roosevelt swimming pool. Make a big deal of it, saying, "Yeah, we're taking some of the guys off the Lyndon Johnson ballroom project, and we're going to take the floor up and open up the swimming pool that Franklin Roosevelt," and watch the Democrats lose their bowel control again as President Trump celebrates one of their heroes. How dare he? Because the only reason Nixon wanted the press in the White House, beholden to the White House, was to control the narrative. Why would Jake Tapper want to celebrate such an offense to the idea of journalism?
1: Wait, if we go back to the swimming pool, can we make it all deep in and they got to tread water until the president or the spokesman gets there? Can we do that?
0: Considering how much they're children, I'd imagine filling it with yellow and orange bouncy balls and just letting them play in it like they're at Ted and Buster's or something.
1: Well, they'd never get questions because they would never quit playing in the bouncy balls.
0: oh, children will be children there. But you know, but you're right. The president has called them out on it, because how many times has he said something? Everyone said, that's crazy. That's illegal. He can't do that. And it's turned out, and the most recent one was signed yesterday morning at 10:30. The whole Greenland bit. President Trump said it. Everyone said this is offensive and he can't be allowed to say stuff like that. And the next thing you know, Greenland is under our umbrella.
1: Well, okay. So here's the thing about it, Joe. Do you look at any of the asset prop? Do you read any of it?
0: I do. Just so I know what you're being inundated with, so we can. And unfortunately, so much of this program sounds like a red rubber ball bouncing down the hallway, debunk, debunk, debunk, debunk, debunk. But you know, if your cousin or your sister-in-law is being inundated with the agitprop, just like friends of mine and my wife are, the truth has to get out there somewhere.
1: Okay, so my fully indoctrinated left coast friend sent me a piece yesterday evening.
0: Uh-huh.
1: You know what the deal on the Greenland deal is, Joe?
0: What's the deal on the Greenland deal?
1: It took Denmark 2 years to trick Donald Trump into making that deal.
0: Ah, it is one of those. He's a dupe. See, this is the one of the fun things about the Trump administration. Either he is this genius Machiavellian who is playing us all, or he's an idiot. And sometimes the same person will make the same point. If you watch, what's that show Scott Jennings got his start on? They sit there and they'll say, Donald Trump's just such an idiot. I can't believe he's so dumb. And the president, then we'd elect somebody so dumb. And then the next person will say, yeah, but did you see how he manipulated the European Union? And you can't have it both ways.
1: See, when you were going for a show that illustrated, Joe, I was thinking of the one with the coyote and the roadrunner.
0: Have you seen that? Have you subjected yourself to that coyote versus Acme movie yet?
1: I have not. But, you know, I got to say, he's got a pretty good case.
0: I don't know.
1: I've watched that for years and years, and he's bought a lot of Acme stuff. Now, okay, wait. At some point, the conservative side of me says there's got to be some personal responsibility, and you kept ordering this stuff. But, Joe, my whole lifetime, Acme has backfired on the coyote.
0: Right, but the coyote, you see, this is like buying your weapons from North Korea, who successfully, by the way, put two missiles into the ocean. Good on them. Their targeting system is getting better. But you know, it's like buying your weapons from North Korea. I want to do something bad to people, and you're going to sell me the stuff I need to do bad things to people. And I'm fine with that blowing up in their face. I also just dislike this American attitude of rewriting the history of the bad guy. Come on, let's let the bad guy be the bad guy. We've even done Lucifer, so why not the coyote? Last thought.
1: Well, I don't know who owns the rights, Clint Eastwood or Warner Brothers. If it's Clint Eastwood, he's got a shot.
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5: I'm your Daybreak on 2 Pinpoint Weather meteorologist Liz McGiffin. This evening, we'll see a few spotty showers followed by clearing clouds and a low in the 50s. That cloud cover builds right back in on Wednesday. Then as temperatures climb to the low 80s, in comes that next chance for showers. More showers, they're going to linger for Wednesday night and into the day on Thursday. Thursday also going to be cooler with a high only reaching the low 70s. Sunshine returns Friday and on into the weekend as temperatures climb from the low to the mid 80s.
6: The Broncos.
7: Bills, rush 5. Bow in the pocket. Hit as he throws. Throws the ball, fades, deep corner, caught. Touchdown, Marvin Mims.
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8: 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Layup is up and in. Christian Brown. Monster triple-double for Jokic.
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9: Freeland is set. 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The 2-2 pitch. Swing and a miss. He strikes out the side with the bases loaded.
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10: Turned over. Lekkonen. Near side. McKinnon. One-timer. He scores. Nathan McKinnon, 40 goals on the season. His 13th multi-goal game of the year. That's the most in team history.
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0: It is time on a Ted's D to open Mac McDonald's notebook. Luckily, we have Mac here, so we don't have to get a warrant to open it. But that's
19: next time, I'll just send it. I'll just send it.
0: Nah, because I wouldn't do a good job. I don't read other people's words very well. Stumbling, mumbling, fumbling like the round mound of rebound through it. So how are you doing this morning?
19: I'm doing good. Yeah, doing fine. Getting ready to head north. Getting ready to see you for an early happy hour on Friday.
0: That's right.
19: And,
0: that's right.
19: You know, someplace at Zion's Crossroads. That's all Vinny told me yesterday. Some place in Zion.
0: Yeah, we are in a biblical part of Virginia. We have Zion's Crossroads. I live in Palmyra. You know, all these little places that pop up in Scripture. It's like,
19: I understand. I wish I had time to go to Lake Monticello and play a quick 18, but that's not going to happen. So I got a pretty busy day. Anyway, one of the things this week, with all that's going on, we're trying to cover it all. You know, we got President's Cup starting tomorrow, the WNBA playoffs. Fever got a big win. In fact, I got a little ditty for you today you're going to enjoy. And I hadn't had really a lot of time to talk about Clemson and Carolina from Saturday and what happened and just the detail of where Bill Belichick was and where Dabo Sweeney was. There was just a lot of storylines because Clemson ended up winning 28-20. Okay. Mm-hmm. The rain delay and the lightning delay came in the fourth quarter. And this was after Carolina led 17-6 at half and the Tigers outscored Carolina 22-3 after intermission. The day lasted 6 hours, and after the lightning delay, Memorial Stadium, which was rocking early while Clemson was playing like dogs, not Tigers, it ended up that just

0: to do normal stuff. Cereal for breakfast, football on Sundays, golf on her days off. Eventually, she grew up and got a job. At this job, she sells out a variety of arenas, shoots from distances previously considered unnecessary, and wears shoes with her own name on them. The media finds all of this extremely interesting. But to her, this is all totally normal. Nothing special to see here.
1: You know, so they're just saying, hey, Caitlyn is just Caitlyn, and let's, you know, but, and the, so the little dig at the media was so, the media doesn't, you know, that's just a, that's a, that's a really good line, you know, when you're, when you.
0: Shoots from distances previously considered unnecessary and wears shoes with her own name on them. The media finds all of this extremely interesting.
1: That's just the, you know, that's a good, that's a good line.
2: So Air Nike Jordans
1: does it again and get
2: Air
1: ready for,
2: Jordans,
1: you know,
2: no,
1: yeah, they're Air Caitlyn's now or whatever they are.
2: Oh my
1: you
2: gosh.
1: Know, they get, okay. So she's got her own shoe line with, you know, and Sophie I think that's is getting ready to launch hers, and she's got her own clothing line, and hey, you know, so anyway,
2: you know, make it a round or two in the playoffs. Like I said, this is, you know, and
1: yeah,
2: to, you know, to be fair, it's it's what we are as a country now. We're for the celebrity, not whether the movie's any good. You know, it's it's got, you know, yeah. But you know, I appreciate the WNBA for that. It is one part actual decent basketball, because they don't. Mm. And I've said this before. I think the problem with the NBA is the players are too big for the court. I'm serious. That's why NBA games are about as interesting as listening to paint dry.
1: Yeah, I understand. And so anyway, real quick, Dave Rasmussen took a no-hitter into the seventh, struck out 11 for the Rays clinch. So they win the AL East over the Yankees. Good for them. And Zach Wheeler struck out 11 for the Phillies, too. So anyway, baseball's second season is rounding into shape as well. I will see you tomorrow morning. I
2: absolutely
1: promise.
2: Well, have fun with Governor George. Tell him set him up. Says hello.
1: Good luck.
2: And brought to you by the Lunch Pail Foundation.
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5: Hi, everybody. I'm Russell Nimitz. Well, the Trump administration says that allowing tariff-free beef imports could help lower consumer prices, but the National Cattlemen's Beef Association is now questioning whether the move will actually make a difference. NCBA's Executive Director of Government Affairs, Kent Backus, says that much of the imported product won't even end up in grocery store meat cases.
6: The way they've designed this new waiver of the over quota tariff, the out of quota tariff, is to encourage imports of lean beef trimmings. What most folks don't recognize is the fact that roughly 80% of what is consumed in the United States is produced here in the United States. What we're bringing in is primarily lean trimmings, and a lot of that's going to go into fast food. It's going to be combined with our fattier trimmings, and it's going to be used for hamburgers, for ground beef, and that's really where we're going to see a lot of it.
5: And he says, really, at the end of the day, it's still unclear whether the Trump administration's actions will have any measurable impact on beef prices. It's a Bread Cow and Bread Heifer special this Monday, September 28th at Torrington Livestock Markets, Torrington, Wyoming. 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
11: The risk of gusty showers and storms today will be isolated once again, mainly confined to the mountains and adjacent foothills with daytime heating, so they will be terrain driven. Could pose a risk for active fires and fire crews, so it's something I'll be watching pretty carefully.
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0: So the song they were singing at the UN yesterday, weren't they? No? No, not so much. We're going to visit with in conjunction with the UN Security Council meeting. Interestingly enough, they were throwing Climate Week, desperately trying to cling to the rent-seeking, money-laundering scam that is intergalactic climate change and the peril that was supposed to have befallen us like 25 years ago. But that being said, they're still out there. Got to give them credit for dogged pursuit of other people's money. So we're going to talk with Mark Morano of Climate Depot and CFACT coming up in a little while, talk about what was going on there. Of course, the real manipulators of other people's money have moved on to artificial intelligence. Remember, now global climate change isn't the most existential threat to you. It's artificial intelligence. And President Trump even addressed that to the United Nations. Do we still have the clip up of President Trump hammering them on this cabal on the artificial intelligence? This is the New York Post report.
1: Intelligence, referring to attempts to control it as a globalist scheme while vehemently defending the super tech.
2: The United States also totally rejects any attempt to construct a globalist scheme to control for the artificial intelligence being spoken of so much now, hereinafter officially called super intelligence, changing the name. Super intelligence, every major new technology brings challenges, and superintelligence is no exception.
0: And he's right. And this is what's so maddening, I think, to most of the people when Donald Trump says stuff like that. They're like, he's crazy. But he's right. The technology, just like the Industrial Revolution, we can do it right or we can do it wrong. I don't think we did it right in the Industrial Revolution. Because the Bill of Rights still existed, we were able to survive. But the metastasization of unionism to the United States, and now the union movement attaching itself to only government jobs, it's the only place that any of that is growing, is indicative of how we mismanaged the Industrial Revolution in a lot of ways. And it's the same thing we're going to do with so many, because we don't want to take this simple document and apply it. We compared it, if you're old enough, you remember what overhead projectors were. Think a projected image. Well, I guess you don't have to, because you can project from your laptop onto a screen. So imagine a PowerPoint presentation. I guess that's what we have now is PowerPoint, where you can just do overlays. Here's this, and then we overlay this. That's how we have to use the Bill of Rights and the U.S. Constitution. Just overlay it. When people start complaining about Sunday, you know, personal gift wrap service from the post office and claim that it's in the Constitution, they're lying to you. It's not. It's just, you know, another one of these fabrications because somebody wants to feel like it's there. Yes, the U.S. Constitution says that there shall be established post offices and post roads to connect them, partially because during the Articles of Confederation, states were closing roads to their neighbors or tariffing them terribly. So the Constitution said we're going to have U.S. postal roads to guarantee that the mail can get from headquarters, central post office, to the post office in your town. What happens to it after that is entirely a fungible asset. There is no guarantee of home delivery or anything. That a post office is going to exist in your town and that there be a U.S. route to guarantee your transit there. That's it. But that's just another one of these mischaracterizations of the Constitution and the Bill of Rights. And I want to pick up on this couple of folks emailing on the Jake Tapper story. This one I'm going to pick up first. Marcus says, Joe, you're only salty because he didn't pick on you as well. No, do I need Jake Tapper? No, as a matter of fact, we're trying to avoid playing the clips of other, quote, conservative talk shows in relationship with his dumb stand on the president and the White House press corps. But he says, you know, this very, you know, clearly.
3: You can't have the most powerful.
0: Well, that's all right. That's the O'Reilly clip.
3: The Obama administration, basically dictating who covers the news. President Obama is trying to exercise his power to intimidate.
0: And by the way, Bill was wrong then, too. Because Fox News can still cover the news. They just can't do it from inside the White House. This is why I'm saying eliminate the White House press corps. Open the pool again. And I don't mean, you know, and you can even call it the press pool. Because underneath the White House press room is the swimming pool. It was built by FDR so he could do aqua therapy for his polio. And in 1970-something, Richard Nixon covered it up so that, there's a phrase. No, that would never happen. He covered up the pool. I presume he needed plumbers, too. All right, make it stop before it breeds. And put in a room where the White House would tell the press what to do with the news. What the news was. Why would you want that? I mean, obviously, you're the president. You want to control the news. If I was a journalist, I wouldn't want to be assigned to that beat.
3: And I think that even the most left-wing journalists understand, hey, we can't have this in America if we want to have a free press.
4: We can't have this in America if we want to have a free press. Bill O'Reilly was absolutely right.
0: No, he wasn't, Jake. Bill O'Reilly, just like you, are absolutely wrong on what the First Amendment guarantees regarding press. Squares and rectangles. Journalism is the press, but not all press is journalism. Period. Discuss.
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7: ABC News, I'm Sherry Preston. A day after addressing the UN General Assembly and warning a big decision is coming on Iran, President Trump welcomes China's president to Washington today. Hackers may have cracked the site of the FBI uses to post jobs, stealing information on thousands of people.
8: That website is where everyone who wants to be an agent has applied since 2017. As of last night, the site was down. The notorious hacking group called Shiny Hunters claims it stole data on almost all FBI agents and everyone who ever applied. It calls the hack payback for an FBI warning in May that exposed the group's methods.
7: ABC's Karen Hua. A new study of data on millions of children finds no link between moms taking Tylenol during pregnancy and disorders, including autism or ADHD. Torrential rain, practically the entire state of New Mexico under a flood watch into tomorrow morning. This is ABC News.
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10: I'm Peter Killeen with your KFKA local news. A 14-year-old Colorado boy has been awarded $65 million in a wrongful death lawsuit following a tragic 2022 highway crash that killed his mother. Early Tribune reporting, Megan Arneson, a preschool teacher from Loveland, died instantly when a piece of a concrete overpass smashed through her windshield on I-25 as she and her then 10-year-old son were returning from a day trip. Investigators found that a tractor-trailer driver hit the bridge because his cargo was improperly loaded and exceeded the height limit. Two men facing charges that could result in a year or more of prison time after stealing a bronze statue from Glenmere Park and selling it for about $325, according to the Greeley Tribune. 47-year-old Danny Lovato, 35-year-old Devin Bueno, arrested in early September on suspicion of felony theft. Northern Colorado's Voice, 103.1 and 1310 KFKA, and online at 1310kfka.com.
11: I'm your Daybreak on 2 Pinpoint Weather, meteorologist Liz McGiffin. This evening, we'll see a few spotty showers followed by clearing clouds and a low in the 50s. That cloud cover builds right back in on Wednesday, then as temperatures climb to the low 80s, in comes that next chance for showers. More showers, they're going to linger for Wednesday night and into the day on Thursday. Thursday also going to be cooler with a high only reaching the low 70s. Sunshine returns Friday and on into the weekend as temperatures climb from the low to the mid 80s.
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19: Traffic around Northern Colorado this morning. Everything is looking good on those Northern Colorado roadways. I'm not seeing any issues as we start this Wednesday morning commute off. Everything is running smoothly. 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
19: Well, good Wednesday morning. Welcome in to the Aloe Fiber Studios. Good Morning NoCo presented by Lemons Heating and Cooling. I am Tanner Schwint. Brian Gary, my co-host. Good morning, Brian. How are we doing, buddy?
20: We are doing just fabulous here this morning. I have so far been dodging the ailment that has been knocking down about every other person I know right now. And I know, including you and your place. First off, how's your little guy doing?
19: Still rough.
20: Still a little rough? Still rough. Has Tegan avoided this? Okay.
19: That's me knocking on wood.
20: All right.
19: So
20: I didn't
19: far.
20: Mean to curse that by just asking that question. So do you have a no-hitter going?
19: Yeah.
20: That's right.
19: Yeah. No, that's been my response so far to that. She's been okay so far, and nothing more powerful than mommy's milk for her. Obviously still.
20: Aside from schnapps.
19: Well, yeah. She normally mixes those, but she's been doing okay. Little Tater's still, he's still battling, man. Just trying to get him to be able to sleep in a spot where he can breathe, because it's one of those chest congestions. You hear it in me, definitely. That was trying to explain to him, like, hey, buddy, all that stuff coming out of you is a good thing. That means we're getting rid of all that crap. And for some reason, he doesn't understand that. I could review two Paw Patrol movies for you, if you'd like. I've got those down. Watched those yesterday.
20: I crammed in a few of those type of viewings as well. I can tell you episodes 6 through 13 of Super Kitties. Need to know.
19: There's Paw Patrol, and then there's Super Kitties?
20: Super Kitties. Oh, yeah. Yeah, these four are incredible.
19: I had no idea.
20: Oh, the skills.
19: I had no idea that was out there.
20: Certainly is. That was mine yesterday.
19: Oh, man. Yeah, no, it is. I felt better yesterday afternoon and then into the evening. I was like, okay, at least I'm feeling better. My wife was feeling better. And then waking up this morning and I feel like
20: morning.
19: The terrain has hit me and trying to get all the congestion out and all that fun stuff. It's a pretty disgusting start to the morning.
20: Do you need me to get one of them booger bulbs?
19: No, we have one.
20: Tate probably filled that baby up.
19: He despises that thing, and rightfully so. If
20: I don't know if anyone is going, man, I could go for a.
19: And I don't know if it's the exact same thing, but it's a little tube, and it goes. The one that we use, I don't even want to talk about it. It's disgusting. Let's move on from that. The Colorado Rockies.
20: I believe the term is nose douche.
19: Maybe.
20: Yeah.
19: The Colorado Rockies have lost their 100th game for the fourth straight season, becoming only the fifth team to ever do that. The last one was the 1962 to 1965 Mets.
20: Okay, so it's been 60 years.
19: Yeah.
20: Plus since it's happened.
19: Right.
20: So, okay, good job. Yeah, just get that out of the way. Now we can enjoy the last five games or whatever it was and not feel so much pressure.
19: Yeah, 57 and 100 now for the Rockies. Kyle Freeland got his last start probably ever for the Rockies. Good. Three innings, 9 hits, 5 earned runs for Kyle Freeland.
20: Dude's been a Rocky the whole time, as far as I know.
19: That's correct.
20: Done his whole career there, and I have respect for him for hanging through this. He's had some really bad ball clubs, and he's struggled, but who hasn't on that team?
19: Yeah,
20: This season was over so long ago, and that's what's really tiring. Still, people love to go to a ball game and so forth, but to have no sniff of any kind of pennant race for this long And it happens by the All-Star break. You already know you're toast.
19: Yeah.
20: You know, you're already without any hope whatsoever. And man, that's got to change. That has got to start flipping around. I was hoping they would finish stronger this year instead of the opposite.
19: Yeah, what are they? 12 games better than what they were last year, and that's what is insane is just how bad they've been from August on. When you know, obviously they made some trades at the deadline, but started calling up some young guys, putting guys and saying, okay, who's going to be here and who's not. I think that, you know, as much as Warren Schaefer wants to talk about that these guys want to go out and compete and win every night. There's a lot of people on that roster that are looking at it and saying, we're done. We're not going anywhere. I'm not going to be on this team next year. Oh, and by the way, there might not be a year next year. And I think all of those are factoring in because they've been just absolutely atrocious. But yeah, Kyle Freeland, to your point, he's the all-time franchise record for most career starts as a pitcher for the Rockies, 255 career starts. He has not been good the last 2 years, but he's had those moments of limited success with the Rockies. I believe it was him who got the ball in that wild card game against the Chicago Cubs way back in the day. But 100 losses for the Rockies and four straight seasons of that. And now with that, that was the only reason I was watching. Was like, okay, are they going to hit 100? And I wasn't watching. I was following along. Are they going to hit 100 tonight? And then we'll see you whenever the new CBA gets into place. And I don't know when that's going to be.
20: I really hope they get their heads together and realize how much damage to the game and the relationship with the fans they're going to have if they don't get something figured out. And I'm talking both sides.
19: Yeah,
20: the players are going to get no sympathy from any fan for the amount of money they make to have any grievance whatsoever.
19: Right.
20: Yeah, I mean, none whatsoever. And yes, oh, the owners are making this much money and that much money, but I don't have a problem with owners making money. It's not like they're not getting paid.
19: Right.
20: The players.
19: Right.
20: So,
19: oh, yeah.
20: Yeah, to me, the big the issue with baseball is what you've talked about all year long and for the last couple of years is a salary cap to make it so that it's more even across the board to kind of make it more fair. But
19: yeah, that'd be nice. That would be nice, that competitive balance. And
20: that's really the whole disagreement, isn't it?
19: Yeah, it is.
20: Doesn't it really
19: it comes down to
20: the salary cap. Owners want that and the players are like, absolutely no way can you limit the wage, even though it's ridiculous what we make already.
19: Correct. Yeah, that's exactly what it's coming down to. Looking at the standings in baseball right now, the American League is still so gross. Like, I know that the Tampa Bay Rays and the New York Yankees, they got their pooping in a group, and they're
20: yeah, and actually Boston has played very well too.
19: Yeah, the Yanks and the Rays are the only two teams in the American League with 90 plus wins. In the National League, by the end of the season, you've got Atlanta, 92 wins. Philly's only 3 wins off from getting 90. Milwaukee's got 98. The Cubs are only 3 wins off of getting 90. The Dodgers have 97, and the Padres are only 3 wins off from getting 90 as well. And you've got two teams there. 87 wins would put you the third best record in all of the American League. And in multiple divisions, 87 wins has you in the wild card chase in the National League.
20: In the American League, isn't it still mathematically possible that two of the teams that make the playoffs could have losing records?
19: Oh, yeah.
20: I mean, there's a chance that two divisional champions could have losing records because that Cleveland-Chicago battle that's going on and also the Texas and Houston one, I don't think that's wrapped up yet either. And those are both flirting just right at 500, are they not?
19: Yeah, Texas and Houston are both 78 and 79 for the American League West. I think the Mariners, they're not officially eliminated, but they're 5 games out. They've got less than 0.1% of a chance. They'd have to go 5-0, and the Astros and Rangers would have to go 0-5, which isn't going to happen. But they're not technically, mathematically, and they're 73-84. The Mariners are, and they don't have a little E next to their name. Yeah, the Rangers, Astros, 78-79, and then the Chicago White Sox are going to be. It's going to be the White Sox, the Red Sox, and the Yankees as the. As the wild card teams. Now, there's still the Yankees trying to chase down the Yankees cannot chase down the Rays.
20: No, they can't. And what's happening with Cleveland and Chicago? Did that gap get bigger with Chicago?
19: Just one game.
20: Okay, so yeah, that you could miss the playoffs or win. Really?
19: Both will be in.
20: They're going to both get in?
19: Both will be in because Chicago's got a three-game lead in that last American League wild card over the Texas Rangers.
20: Okay.
19: So they've got a three-game buffer. And so if they overtake the Guardians will have that same but the Guardians have won 6 in a row, 8-2 in their last 10.
20: They're getting cooking at the right time.
19: Yeah, they certainly are, but the MLB playoffs start next week. The Avalanche start next week. Football rolling and it's a lot of fun. This is a really fun time for sports.
20: I'm already jealous. My brother-in-law, who we rarely get family come to visit, is coming to visit next weekend.
19: Oh, nice.
20: He's going to be down here for a tournament that his daughter's going to be playing in. And he called me yesterday and said, you know, where's good tickets for the Avalanche? And he's scored tickets. He's coming down. He's a huge hockey fan. So he's going to get staking an Avs game when he's down here. And it's just so cool that that's getting ready to get geared up. Talk about, you mentioned it yesterday, quietly sneaking up on us. You know, there's been so much going on because there's such stories in the off season into the beginning of the season for college football.
19: Yeah.
20: You know, and you know, the NFL with the Broncos. But here come the Avalanche. And, man, I'm actually really can't wait for this to get going.
19: Yeah.
20: I want to see this squad in action again. And this has got to be the year. They've got to bring home the Stanley Cup.
19: I like their chances, too, because no one's talking about them this year. No one's saying, you know, I saw Spittin' Chicklets, which is one of the premier hockey podcasts out there, had said that, you know, I don't like their roster. Their roster last year, that was their chance to do it. And I'm like, there it is. There it is. This will be the year now because they don't.
20: What's changed so much?
19: If you liked
20: the roster last year, how can you not like it this year?
19: I don't know. Who were the guys that they lost? It's too early in the morning for me to remember.
20: Yeah, sorry about
19: that.
20: No, I didn't mean to make you think and stuff.
19: No. it's a fair question.
20: Do you want sausage or bacon on your sandwich?
19: I would take bacon.
20: Okay. All right. Better questions.
19: Yes. I can answer those ones. I don't know who Valerie Nichushkin they traded, right? He's gone. Ross Colton, Jack Drury, Joel Kiviranta. They just lost some of that depth. Chris McFarland's gone. That was a very quiet thing, too, that Joe Sakic goes, yeah, we're not looking for a GM. I'm just going to do it. And so he's not going to be giving that up. He said that fire's back, which is good news.
20: That's great. There's a salary.
19: Yeah,
20: that's open.
19: Correct. And the other thing in the sports world that I'm very excited about, and it's a good time to have, because we'll have the dude down the hall in, and we'll talk Front Range Spare Change, obviously. But the President's Cup starts tomorrow in the golf world as well.
20: Oh, man, I completely spaced that out, that's about to get going.
19: Yeah, it's instead of the United States versus Europe, it is the United States versus international teams. Anytime there's a competitive style golf in this format, I'm a big fan of it.
20: Me too.
19: There'll be four ball, two man teams. There'll be foursomes, singles that'll be taking place, and that starts tomorrow morning. So excited about
20: that's
19: that.
20: That's great viewing.
19: Yeah, it is.
20: I really enjoy watching that style of golf where it rotates like that. I wouldn't want a steady diet of it, you know, on the tour, but having these events like that are really, really cool.
19: Yeah, I agree. And you get to see the emotion last year, Scottie Scheffler screaming at some of the other individuals that he's competing against after. I think it was Siwoo Kim made a long putt and he just starts yelling. And Scottie runs one in right after it. And Scottie turns to him and just starts lighting into him. I'm like, I did just that fire in golf is my favorite thing. So it's a fun week of sports. And we get football back starting tomorrow, and a lot to get into today. We'll have Robin Farman from Livestock Exchange. He'll join us to talk about the cattle market. 8:05, we will be joined by Ed Lamb, head coach of the UNC Bears. We'll talk about their upcoming game. We'll talk about quarterback, too, as Kenny Leith was pulled out of that game. I don't know if it was for an injury. Don't know if
20: I'm looking forward to hearing hearing what he has to say about that game.
19: Yeah, can't wait for him to tell me who's first on the depth chart today, but it could change by Saturday. Then at 9:05, we'll have Tara Rasmussen, Greeley Lifestyle Magazine, and 9:35, the dude down the hall. 6:21 the time now. Let's get a quick break here. 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

0: There's always a song. There's always a song.
1: There is.
0: That's fantastic. 6:27, the time. Welcome in to the Outlaw Fiber Studios. It's time for our right-hand construction poll question this morning, and it's the debate we have every single year. And I'm just genuinely curious this year, Brian, because I feel like more and more people are starting to go away from pumpkin spice.
1: It's run its course.
0: Yes, and that's
1: the oversaturation.
0: I had to pick up an order from Sam's Club yesterday on my way home, and my wife goes, "Hey, can you grab us a little treat from Starbucks on your way out of town?"
1: Mm-hmm.
0: And I'm like, "Of course." And she sends me whatever.
1: Pumpkin spice latte or frappuccino or
0: hers
1: something?
0: Hers was an oat milk espresso shaken something or another. And then I'm like, you know, because my wife is allergic to milk. Like, if she drinks milk, her throat will close up, she'll die, and then I'll be a single father, too. So
1: yeah, sad.
0: Had to make sure. Yes, sad. Yeah. So I had to, I ordered it, and then I'm like, just to confirm, that's oat milk. And the guy who sounded very annoyed by my question, and obviously I'm not a big Starbucks individual, goes, sir, that's the only way that one comes. And I was like, oh, I didn't know. I
1: didn't need to point that out. Just tell me you're going to go back and milk some oats for me.
0: Yeah, man. And I pull up to the window, and he's like the nicest guy. Very rarely he had to be 18, 19, like a very young guy. And he strikes up a conversation with me. And I was like, I wasn't ready for it. And we're having a whole conversation about my glasses and this and that. And I was like, that doesn't happen very often. So I forgive you for your comment of, sir, that's the only way those are made. Okay, I'm sorry. I'm not a regular at going through Starbucks.
1: I've always hated it. And I'll have that without onions. Well, it doesn't come with onions. Yeah, well, great then.
0: Okay.
1: All right.
0: Just say,
1: to be
0: no
1: said.
0: Yeah, just say, right. Okay, no problem.
1: Done.
0: Yep, that's got oat milk in it. Okay, perfect. Just making sure. Don't want my wife to die. But as I was going through there, I was looking over, and the board is littered with pumpkin spice. Pumpkin spice lattes.
1: Oh, yes.
0: It's in full force. It's in full force right now. And I avoided it with what I've got going on. Didn't figure that would be great for me. I just got one of their little refreshers, which... pretty good.
1: Pretty good refresher.
0: Pretty good refresher. But we do want to know, do you love or hate pumpkin spice? That is our right-hand construction poll question this morning, because there's very few individuals that are in the middle on this. But I do feel like there's more of a shift going to there, because it used to be a craze, and I think it was just a fad, and now it's like, yeah, I guess it's okay. And then there's some that are like, we told you we hated it. And I feel like that's where the general public is.
1: It's an oversaturation for me, and a similar thing happened with bacon, where, I mean, bacon's always been popular, but bacon, they got carried away where it was like, okay, everything flavored bacon.
0: Yeah.
1: You know, it's like they got away with a bacon donut and then went, how far can we push this?
0: And it should have stopped there. That doesn't work. Very good. You don't like the bacon donut?
1: I don't like the odd texture change.
0: Oh, and see, and I
1: you know,
0: enjoy
1: the chewy.
0: Crunchy.
1: It gets a little chewy sometimes, the bacon on there. Don't need that in my donut. But it's not like I'm going to go, no, a bacon donut. But I did go no to a lot of the bacon things because everything started to get that way. And now pumpkin spice has inundated that. You see it on aisles, not even the food aisles. I mean, every candle is a pumpkin spice scent. Deodorants are pumpkin spice. Toothpaste, probably a pumpkin spice toothpaste. I mean, it runs absolutely rampant. And I always liked pumpkin spice because I enjoyed, basically, if I enjoy a piece of pumpkin pie.
0: Yeah.
1: You know, with Thanksgiving dinner, you have to enjoy the flavor of pumpkin spice somewhat. Be it gingerbread or whatever, there's a lot of notes of that in there. My mom used to make pumpkin bread growing up all the time. That was so good. You know, I love that stuff. But I have reached the burnout stage because there's so much pumpkin spice here, this and that. And the more you tell me to love something, the more I'm going to hate it.
0: Yeah. No, that's completely fair.
1: I've always been that way. It's like, oh, you got to hear this band or you got to see this movie.
0: Yeah.
1: It's not going to happen for me.
0: Correct.
1: The more you tell me to do something, the less likely it's going to go down.
0: And then 7 years later, we'll probably dip our toes in and enjoy it.
1: Hey, have you ever seen it? I just found this.
0: Yep. Yeah. I'm in the same boat with you. I still do love this stuff, but I do have a list of the 10 dumbest items with pumpkin spice that we can go through at some point. I'll give you number 10
1: Yeah,
0: right
1: please
0: now.
1: Do.
0: Pumpkin spice mac and cheese.
1: That is an absolute travesty.
0: Yeah.
1: That in no way should that happen.
0: It was crap.
1: But I said that, and Chad Young, when he was, went to go and eat some of his food when he was a chef at the tavern.
0: Yeah.
1: Back then, and he had a pumpkin ravioli.
0: Yeah.
1: You know, that I'm like, yeah. That ain't happening for me for so many reasons, and then somehow tried it and went, wow.
0: Yeah.
1: You know, so it's surprising, but for the most part, I have gotten turned off by pumpkin spice.
0: Yeah, and I think if it's done right, it's good. But like Kevin McFarlane talks about it, the marketing gimmick of just throwing pumpkin spice on there and saying, oh, these are going to sell because it's pumpkin spice.
1: Yeah.
0: Those products normally suck, and I'm assuming that's what Kraft did here. I'm still a big fan. I love it. I will 100% be drinking pumpkin spice lattes the rest of the fall.
1: Well, I did enjoy those brews that Kevin brought in Friday for Wine at Nine, where we tried some pumpkin flavored beers instead, and that Sam Adams
0: Oktoberfest,
1: which is definitely pumpkin spicy.
0: That spice that is pumpkin spice was one of the spices in there with the rest of the fall spices. There are like true pumpkin spice beers out there that taste exactly like pumpkin spice. Like, there's no other spice. It's more of the artificial stuff. Craig says, take it or leave it. That's one of the rare ones that is right there in the middle. Krista says, I like it, depending on what the item is. So a little disclaimer there. Antonio says, not a huge fan. Chad hates it. HVAC guy, pumpkin spice is the harbinger of despair. The demon that raises its ugly head around this time every year, inflicting tastes and smells on innocent humanity, plunging us into seasonal depression and lingering into the time of the year that we all dread the worst, Mariah Carey.
1: Oh, how beautifully stated.
0: Yeah, very well done. Very well done by HVAC guy.
1: Well, hats off, HVAC guy.
0: I agreed with the very last part of that, but the rest of it, he's wrong. I love the pumpkin spice. So give me my Uggs, give me my leggings, give me my scarf. Call me Becky, because I'm going to drink that damn pumpkin spice. Let's go to the Clearwater Products.
1: You are life. Every... Yes. White girl basic in America.
0: Yep, 100%. 100%. I knew the seasons were changing. I didn't have to know when the autumnal equinox was when I looked outside and every Becky was out there with that going on in college. Let's go to the Clearwater Products Hotline. We've got the Lonster up there this morning. Lonnie, good morning, my friend. How we doing?
2: Hey, good morning. In Northern Colorado, it's hump day.
0: Oh, boy.
1: Here we go, Lonnie. It's hump day, hump day, hump day, hump day, hump day, hump day, hump day, hump day. I like hump day. Makes me a happy boy.
2: Oopa, oopa, oopa, oopa.
1: There we go. We've all got our parts, and you nailed it that time, Lonnie.
0: Well done. Well done.
1: That was nice. He was like, follow the bouncing ball.
2: Oopa, oopa, oopa.
0: Lonster, how do you feel about pumpkin spice?
2: No, thank you.
0: All the way out, huh?
1: I kind of anticipated that from Lonnie. Have you tried many things pumpkin spice, Lonnie?
2: No, can't say I have.
1: Okay, you're just making a stance right there, though.
0: I like it. I like it. I have some things like that.
1: I know, Tanner.
0: Like kale. I've never had kale, but I never will. It sucks. I've never tried it. I've got nothing to base that on.
1: Look, I've fished. And I've accidentally gotten seaweed in my face, and I'm pretty sure that's it.
0: Yeah, correct. I've got that same stance. I respect it, Lonnie. I respect it. But, okay, I challenge you. This fall, your one mission is to try a pumpkin spice latte and tell us if you love it or if you hate it.
2: Forget it. Okay. Forget it, buddy.
0: It's like those spy movies. It's like your mission if you choose to accept.
1: I'm out.
0: That's the end of the movie. Like, no, I'm out. Good.
1: No, I'm good. Self-destruct this.
0: Lonnie, thanks for the call this morning, buddy.
2: Hey, you guys have a good day and happy hump day.
1: Oompa oompa, buddy. We'll see you later, Lonnie.
2: See you later.
0: Prost. Do you love or hate pumpkin spice? That is our right-hand construction.
1: I'm going to fall on the
0: hate.
1: Yeah.
0: Yeah, that's completely fair.
1: But if anyone were to bring one.
0: I love the pumpkin spice, man. That does sound pretty good this morning. We might have to do that. 6:37 the time now. Text us this morning. J9 Agencies text line 888-530-0043. 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

0: 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I love that Matt's texting in saying, hey, is Pumpkin Spice one of the Spice Girls? Yes.
1: Yeah.
0: Yes, she was.
1: She was. She replaced Old Spice.
0: Is that what your response was?
1: Yes, it was.
0: I did not
1: see
0: that.
1: We knew it was time for that to go.
0: That's very good. Is that lawsuit over for ageism with Old Spice?
1: It wasn't so much the age, it was the smell.
0: Oh, that's fair. Speaking of smells, the 9 dumbest pumpkin spice products. Number 9, pumpkin spice sausage.
1: Oh, man.
0: Nature's Promise Organic Pumpkin Spice Chicken Sausage.
1: No.
0: Yeah.
1: Chicken sausage alone is a problem.
0: Yeah, I was going to say, man, I feel like they're burying the lead a little bit here. We want to know, do you love or hate pumpkin spice today? That is our right-hand construction poll question. Brian's on a heater on these celebrity birthdays. Let's see if he can keep it up today. We'll have what day is it coming up on the other side. But first, the KFK News and Sports Center.
2: I'm Peter Killeen with your KFKA local news. Paul Claflin selected by the Loveland Fire Rescue Authority Board to serve as its next fire chief. The Loveland Reporter Herald reporting during a Loveland Fire Rescue Authority Board meeting Tuesday, the 5-member board spent a few minutes sharing their fire chief pick, and directors unanimously chose Claflin. He's a Windsor resident currently serving as the assistant special agent in charge with the U.S. Bureau of Alcohol, Tobacco, Firearms, and Explosives in Denver. St. Louis-based Anheuser-Busch announcing it will launch a $23 million expansion of its Fort Collins Brewery to increase production and add a training center. According to the Loveland Reporter Herald, the announcement by the brewer is part of Anheuser-Busch's ongoing Brewing Futures initiative, through which the company has been investing about $600 million in its

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1: I'm your Daybreak on 2 Pinpoint Weather, meteorologist Liz McGiffin. This evening, we'll see a few spotty showers followed by clearing clouds and a low in the 50s. That cloud cover builds right back in on Wednesday, then as temperatures climb to the low 80s, in comes that next chance for showers. More showers, they're going to linger for Wednesday night and into the day on Thursday. Thursday also going to be cooler with a high only reaching the low 70s. Sunshine returns Friday and on into the weekend as temperatures climb from the low to the mid 80s.
2: 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I'm John Thayer.
3: The Rockies had just three hits yesterday as the Rockies lost at home to the Diamondbacks 7-2. The Rockies with the loss are now 57-100. Kyle Freeland took the loss. He drops to 4-11. Rockies and Diamondbacks are back at Coors Field tonight. New week in the NFL gets underway tomorrow night. Packers are at home against the Falcons. Atlanta's 0-2. The Packers are 1-1. Denver Broncos will play on Sunday night. They'll play at home against the LA Rams at a power field at Mile High. Both teams are 1-1. College football this week, Colorado Buffaloes are on the road. They'll play at Baylor. Colorado State heads to San Antonio to take on UTSA. Air Force is at Nevada. Tune in all day Sunday for NFL action, including Sunday night football when the Broncos host the Rams. I'm John Thayer on Northern Colorado's Voice, 103.1, 1310 KFKA, and 1310KFKA.com.
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12: Traffic around Northern Colorado this morning. Everything is looking good on those Northern Colorado roadways. Still nothing to report right now. 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
15: What day is it today?
12: Today is Wednesday, September 23rd.
16: Yes, it is.
12: The word of the day is compendious.
16: Nope.
12: Compendious.
16: I don't know what that is. Sounds southern.
12: A compendious book, a research paper article is one that provides most or all of the information one may want or require. It's a book with everything you need to know.
16: Oh, okay. Thank you.
12: That's a stupid
16: dumb
12: word.
16: Dumb word.
12: These people...
16: Don't let it ruin your day, man.
12: Sometimes,
16: don't
12: man.
16: Let it ruin your day.
12: It is Teal Talk Day. Let's talk. September 23rd is Teal Talk Day. And each year, over 249,000 women are diagnosed with ovarian cancer worldwide. So gather your friends, wear teal for a day out together, and talk about that. So it is Teal Talk Day. It is Restless Leg Restless Legs Awareness Day today.
16: I get that. That's horrible.
12: It is National Great American Pot Pie Day.
16: Love a pot pie.
12: Big fan of that.
16: Yep.
12: It's National Checkers Day and Dogs in Politics.
16: Yeah, Checkers was, I can't remember which president's dog. Might have been Nixon.
12: Ah, okay. All right. I didn't know the tie-in there. It's also National Snack Stick Day today.
16: So I prefer jerky or snack sticks.
12: Yeah.
16: Okay.
12: Yeah.
16: All right. Either one's fine.
12: Oh, you'll go. Two different things. I'm sorry.
16: Well, yeah. Beef jerky is the dried kind of, you got to rip it in your teeth. And then the meat sticks or the snack sticks are like the round.
12: Okay. Like the Slim Jim?
16: Yeah. More like that. And I'm more of a meat stick guy.
12: Okay. I'll stick with my original answer. Yes.
16: Okay.
12: Those equally.
16: Those are good.
12: What are some things that happened on this day,
16: Brad? 1642, Harvard had their first graduation. 1845, the New York Knickerbockers became the first baseball team.
12: Nice.
16: Baseball team. The Knickerbockers, 1845. 1846, Neptune was discovered. An astronomer said, "What's that?" And a guy said, "Neptune." 1875.
12: I realize my laugh is silent right now, but I'm laughing.
16: It's totally understandable. Billy the Kid was arrested for the first time back in 1875.
12: Emilio Estevez.
16: Yes, he did. He did. And I thought this one was kind of cool. It was in 1897 that the first Frontier Days Rodeo was celebrated in Cheyenne.
12: That's pretty cool.
16: 1897. Yeah. 1962, the Jetsons premiered on TV, too.
12: Very good.
16: Yeah, I actually made my granddaughter watch an episode recently.
12: Yeah, what'd you think?
16: She didn't have a lot to say.
12: Okay.
16: Yeah.
12: Fair enough.
16: Yeah.
12: All right, the over-under celebrity birthdays today is 6.5, so just got to get 7 today, Brian.
16: All right.
12: Julio Iglesias turns 83.
16: To all the girls I've loved before.
12: Bruce Springsteen turns 77.
16: Yeah, I think we know him.
12: Jason Alexander turns 67.
16: He was on Seinfeld.
12: That was the other poll question that was rattling in my brain last night at 10:30 when I realized that I hadn't texted you. Love or hate Seinfeld? I was trying to decide between those two.
16: It's a pumpkin spice kind of thing.
12: Pumpkin spice.
16: Yeah.
12: Anthony Mackie turns 48.
16: Captain America.
12: That is correct. Skylar Astin turns 39.
16: No.
12: That's one of those that you would know him if you saw him. He has been in just about every dumb juvenile movie that there is out there, and he was in Pitch Perfect. He was the main guy in Pitch Perfect. Paul Peterson is 81.
16: No.
12: The Donna Reed Show. Mary Kay Place is 79.
16: Yeah, she was in... she was in so many shows. Mary Hartman, I think, was the one I most remember her from in the 70s.
12: Yeah, that is correct. Okay. Well done by you. Let's see here. George C. Wolfe. George Scream.
16: George C. Wolfe. George Run. George Wonder Why Reintroduced.
12: He's a director. He did Angels in America, 72 years old today. Leon Taylor is 71.
16: No.
12: He's the drummer of The Ventures. Rosalind Chow is 69.
16: No.
12: From Star Trek Deep Space Nine.
17: Oh, sorry. I should have thought that. Everybody knows that.
12: Chai or Chi McBride is 65.
16: No.
12: From Boston
16: Public.
12: It's
16: pumpkin spice today, not chai.
12: Don Heron. Is 64.
16: BR549.
12: That is correct. Okay. That is correct. Lisa Ray is 60.
16: No.
12: From Beauty Shop. Annie DeFranco is 56.
16: She's a singer.
12: That is correct. Sam Bettens is 54. Singer of K's Choice. Jermaine Dupri is 54.
16: Yeah, singer, producer. He does everything.
12: Correct. Kip Pardue is 50.
16: No.
12: From Remember the Titans, Eric Michael Estrada is 47.
16: No, sir.
12: Singer of O-Town, Brandon Victor Dixon is 45.
16: Nope.
12: From Hamilton, David Lim is 43.
16: No.
12: From Quantico, Kush Jumbo is 41. In your order on Friday afternoons. from the Good Fight, 41 years old today.
16: They know it as the regular.
12: Okay, all not right. The Jumbo. You got 8 today. Well done, Brian. If it's your birthday, happy birthday. Day to you. Also born on this day, that guy in history, Augustus Caesar. Let's see here. Mickey Rooney was born on this day. John Coltrane, Ray Charles, and Marty Schottenheimer.
16: Wow.
12: All born on this day. Did Marty Schottenheimer pass away?
16: Oh, yeah. Quite a while
12: ago.
16: Okay.
12: That's one that, yeah, okay. All right, if it's your birthday, happy birthday to you. That was 5 years ago. I'm old. 6:54 the time. Now let's get to the Daybreak Market Report.
16: There's other words for what you are.
18: It's time for the Daybreak Market Report from the Western Ag Network.
19: 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Well, all in all, it was a quiet and Monday type of day for the live cattle complex as the contracts gave up pretty much everything Monday's market secured, unable to keep the market elevated thanks in part to a lack of immediate fundamental support. At the closing bell, October live cattle futures down 217 at 218.77 and December live cattle down 255 at 219.45. Feeder cattle futures followed suit. September feeders down 20 cents at 337.27 and October feeder cattle down 222 at 328.02. If there was a silver lining in yesterday's market, the box beef prices ended their day slightly higher. Looking across our region, yesterday was sale day at Fallon Livestock in Fallon, Nevada. 4 to 5 weight steers, 443 up to 462. 5 to 6 weights, 384 up to 410. 6 to 7 weight steers, 321 up to 370. And 7 to 8 weights, 320 up to 322. Butcher cow market on the beef side, 132 up to 151. Dairy butcher cows brought 119 up to 154. With slaughter bulls, 129 up to $1.70.
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19: 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Well, this week at the public auction yards in Billings, Montana, over 5,700 head of sheep and goats, and that feeder lamb market as much as 25 cents higher. 60 to 80 pound lambs, 360 up to 395. 80 to 100 pounders, 309 up to 367. However, it's a sharply lower day for the commodity markets as we get this Wednesday underway. Chicago wheat futures for March off 11 cents already at 722 and a quarter. The May down 10 and three quarters at 730. March Kansas City winter wheat down 12 at 783. The May down 12 at 788. March Minneapolis spring wheat down 7.5 there at 750 and a quarter. The May steady at 769. Right now, March corn is off 7.25 at 543. The May down 6.75 at 551. And January soybeans off 9 at 1332. For the Western Ag Network, I'm Russell Nimitz.
13: When the temp goes down, the football heats up. 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
12: I love Jackson's response to a right-hand construction poll question. Do you love or hate pumpkin spice? Jackson says, I say I don't like pumpkin spice, but when my lady gets her fancy coffee, I'll drink some of it.
0: Yeah, I think there's quite a few.
12: That is a grown man's way of saying, I like it, but I'm not going to say it.
16: No, that's... No,
12: I don't know why I think Jackson talks like that.
16: I don't want one, but just treat it like your wife does with your french fries.
12: Yeah, correct. Yeah. That is correct.
16: No, I'll just have a few of yours. The hell you will. You will order your own, and I'll help you if you can't finish them. Gosh.
12: Oh, I love it. All right, coming up, news for Northern Colorado. Remember the story of the statue being stolen here from Glenmere Park?
0: Yes.
12: That story has finally come to a conclusion. We'll give you the details of what that means. We'll also get a look at the weather, thanks to Cody Wilson, Denver Front Range weather meteorologist. 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
21: ABC News, I'm Sherry Preston. President Trump welcomes China's President Xi Jinping to Washington later today for a state visit. And ABC's Britt Clennett in China says AI is hanging over their meeting.
22: President Trump has made it very clear that he sees AI as a race the U.S. has to win. And he's resisted regulation. We know that Beijing has called Western safety warnings fear-mongering as well. We heard from Senator Bernie Sanders earlier this week on social media saying for the sake of all of humanity, Trump and Xi must negotiate a treaty around AI before it's too late.
21: This comes after President Trump told the U.N. that he has a big decision to make on Iran, whether to make a deal or, in his words, to annihilate the Islamic Republic. Iran's president addresses the United Nations in a few hours. GasBuddy says the average for a gallon of gas is now $4.48 nationwide. Sources tell ABC the FBI is looking into claims by a hacking group that it stole data on thousands of FBI agents. This is ABC News.
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24: I'm Peter Killeen with your KFKA local news. Two men facing charges that could result in a year or more of prison time after stealing a bronze statue from Glenmere Park and selling it for about $325, according to the Greeley Tribune. 47-year-old Danny Lovato, 35-year-old Devin Bueno, arrested in early September on suspicion of felony theft. Bueno facing an additional charge of giving a pawnbroker false information. A 14-year-old Colorado boy has been awarded $65 million in a wrongful death lawsuit following a tragic 2022 highway crash that killed his mother. Greeley Tribune reporting Megan Arneson, a preschool teacher from Loveland, died instantly when a piece of a concrete overpass smashed through her windshield on I-25 as she and her then 10-year-old son were returning from a day trip. Investigators found that a tractor-trailer driver hit the bridge because his cargo was improperly loaded. Northern Colorado's Voice, 103.1 and 1310 KFKA, and online at 1310KFKA.com.
1: I'm your Daybreak on 2 Pinpoint Weather meteorologist Liz McGiffin. This evening, we'll see a few spotty showers followed by clearing clouds and a low in the 50s. That cloud cover builds right back in on Wednesday, then as temperatures climb to the low 80s, in comes that next chance for showers. More showers, they're going to linger for Wednesday night and into the day on Thursday. Thursday also going to be cooler with the high only reaching the low 70s. Sunshine returns Friday and on into the weekend as temperatures climb from the low to the mid 80s.
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12: Traffic around Northern Colorado, everything is still looking good on those Northern Colorado roadways. No issues that CDOT's reporting right now. This traffic update is brought to you by Doug O'Connell with Futurity First Insurance Group. Doug wants to remind you that avoidance is not a retirement plan, so get the free review that he's offering for our listeners right now by calling him today at 970-302-8980. 7:06 the time now. Let's get into news for Northern Colorado.
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12: Does the whole league just get notified of my trade?
16: Yeah, we sure did. I'm looking and I get, you know, you'll get breaking news or update on your phone and I, wow, what happened now? oh, there was a trade in fantasy football between Tanner and Brady. No, between you and Danson.
12: Yeah, we were negotiating yesterday and couldn't reach
16: Pulled
12: a deal.
16: The trigger on it.
12: Couldn't reach a deal yesterday. I let it sit, and then I countered this morning, and we got it done in the last 7 minutes here.
16: Yeah, I think you got the two-player, right?
12: Yeah.
16: Yeah, you smoked that
12: okay,
16: deal.
12: Okay, good deal. Yeah, I said my backup quarterback, Dak Prescott, for Jared Goff and Sam LaPorta.
16: They're interchangeable.
12: Mm-hmm. I think so.
16: Yeah.
12: I feel like I won. I feel like I won that deal. Welcome in news for fantasy football in Northern Colorado.
16: Yeah, please tell us about your trades, what happened. CRP 4x4, by the way, was just showing my grandson stuff mm-hmm. there because he's like, why would I?
12: The protection they have?
16: he was great in that commercial.
12: Yes, he was.
16: But no, he's gotten into the remote control and the models and those kind of things. And he said, where do you go? I said, well, there's Jack Wagon, which is right inside. It's CRP right inside there. So for all the great things that they have to offer for your vehicles and so forth, they have those remote control vehicles that are out of this world and models and things like that. So check them out for all of the I don't want to grow up toys or those who haven't yet.
12: Correct.
16: You know,
12: correct.
16: They're still there. We had dart gun fights there.
12: We did.
16: Or rubber band
12: rubber
16: gun
12: band
16: fights.
12: Rubber band gun fights, which I think I won.
16: You did.
12: Okay, I just want to make sure on that.
16: Yeah.
12: Okay, let me ask you this question. How much money would you have to receive to risk spending a year in prison?
16: Oh, wow.
12: I know.
16: Just out of past history?
12: No, or hypothetically speaking, how much money would you, like, hey, there's a chance you go to prison, but in the meantime, you get this much money. Is there what's the dollar amount?
16: It totally depends on the week. I could do it for gas money, or it would take, you know, a million.
12: Well, two men are facing charges that could result in a year or more of prison time after stealing a bronze statue from Glenmere Park. This was the one that went
16: missing. These were the ones where they took that fisher boy or whatever it was?
12: Yep, correct. Okay. So the little boy holding the fish out of Glenmere Park. Any guesses how much they sold that bronze statue for?
16: Oh, I don't know what the market is for that, but I bet it was surprisingly low, like
12: $325.
16: What?
12: And selling it for about $325, reports the Greeley Tribune. The two individuals were arrested in early September on suspicion of felony theft between $5,000 and $20,000, as well as criminal mischief charges, according to Colorado court records. One of the individuals faces an additional charge of giving a pawnbroker false information charges. State law sets a sentencing range of 1 to 3 years in prison for the felony theft charge the two men are facing.
16: How absolutely stupid do you have to be, number one, to plot this out? I mean, these are like the Home Alone bandits.
12: Correct. Yep.
16: You know, that's
12: they're the wet bandits.
16: Yep, they are the wet bandits who, hey, great idea. Let's go take this, and I bet we can take it to a pawn shop?
12: Yeah.
16: Or where were they? You seriously think nobody's going to be suspicious of a piece of art like that being brought in? And to do all that, risk all of that, put that all on the line for $350?
12: $325.
16: Sorry. Okay, $350, I would have understood. This is just blatantly stupid. It's like you shouldn't even be in jail necessarily for the crime, but just because you're that dumb.
12: Well, and that's where here's where my confusion is on this story, and I think I understand it, but maybe not. So they sold it for $325. Obviously, that wasn't the market value for it because they're facing felony theft between $5,000 and $20,000.
16: Yeah, that would definitely be more of the value of that.
12: The value of that? Is that why that they're facing that? Because it's
16: sure.
12: not what they actually got.
16: No, it's the value of that. Look, if you stole something that's worth that much, one of the things is who are you going to distribute it to?
12: Yeah.
16: You know, where is the market for stolen statues out of parks? I don't know that there's a huge one. I would think my thought was the fate of it was going to be melted down for, for metal,
12: and
16: you know, for scrap.
12: Where they got it back from was a scrapyard down in the Denver area that said, hey, hold on a second.
16: Where do you, I mean, seriously, how do you get rid of this? Where do you list it?
12: I don't know.
16: I mean, I don't, I've never visited the dark web, but there's probably a stolen statue, you know, feature going on there.
12: Any guesses what time of the day they did this at? Or night, I should say. Well, day or night.
16: What, 2 in the morning?
12: 2:30 p.m. 2:30 p.m., middle of the afternoon.
16: Going to just pop in and...
12: Grinded it off and... and
16: I want to see him go into Chumley and Rick and the gang at, you know, King's Pawn for... see what this is.
12: So the statue, the prize catch, was installed at the park in 1999. And cost the city about $6,100. So there's your value. And that was 1999, $6,100.
16: Certainly has gone up since. Now, what condition is it in?
12: They've got it. They sent it to a place in Loveland to get it completely refurbished, put back to normal. And I believe
16: and then
12: it's
16: they're
12: back
16: going to
12: up.
16: Be, oh, okay.
12: I believe it's back up. I could be wrong on that. I haven't been over at Glenmere in a while.
16: Nor have I. If anybody knows for sure, hit us on the text line or give us a call.
12: Yeah, so after they got the report of this being down there, a worker with Rocky Mountain Recycling out of Commerce City reported that they had bought the statue from the individual for $324.90, according to the affidavit. One of the guys signed a receipt for the sale declaring he was the rightful owner of the statue. With surveillance footage from the recycling company and Flock automated license plate reader data, police traced the guy driving a Chevy Suburban from Glenmere Park to Rocky Mountain Recycling on May 12th. They cut it and drove instantly down there.
16: That was the immediate plan.
12: Yep.
16: Was let's get this down and we'll see what we can get at the scrapyard.
12: So they called the 35-year-old. When police called him, and oddly enough, his last name is Bueno. It's not Bueno right now. When police called him on May 19th, he initially told police he was only the lookout. While
16: That's okay.
12: While the other guy saw the statue from its base, according to the affidavit, but he later told police on the same call that he did help steal and sell the statue. They are the wet bandits.
16: Yeah, they truly are. They were caught later that day trying to pawn some golden arches.
12: They sell the Sinclair dinosaur.
16: I've got a dinosaur. In this big yellow M. Or if you flip it over, it's a W.
12: I'm the rightful owner. W. Nice. Officers, so they get this out of that gracious. Guy on the first call. They get this out of the 35-year-old on the first call. 6 days later, they call the 47-year-old. He said he didn't know anything about the theft of the statue. He did say he was at the metal recycling center with the other guy that day, according to records. But the 47-year-old said he wasn't sure what the 35-year-old was selling.
16: You didn't notice it? And it's not like it's tiny. Yeah. They're that age. Yeah. How did you get that old and be that 35 dumb?
12: 35 and 47. I love that the one guy just folded on the first call. He's like, no, I was the lookout. And he's like, actually, I was the one who helped steal and sell it.
16: I guess you shouldn't expect more intelligent behavior from a couple of people who would be dumb enough to go and do that. Here's just a little thing. I didn't know we'd need to throw out a statement like this or public service announcement, but don't steal art from the city. Or, you know, really from anyone.
12: Yeah, don't steal. Like,
16: you could just drop the art part there. But if it's not yours, don't cut it down and take it.
12: Do you ever feel like in another life you could have been a better criminal than most of the criminals out there?
16: Oh, there's no doubt. Every time I watch, we watch cop shows just to feel better about ourselves and our future crime.
12: No, I agree with you. I agree with you. Troy texting in, Mr. Sheets, thank you very much. Statue is back up. Walk by it every weekend. So the statue
16: Excellent.
12: Is back
16: thank
12: up.
16: Thank you, Troy.
12: Thank you for letting us know that. Brian Loveland has a new fire chief as we continue on news for Northern Colorado. Paul Claflin. It was selected by the Loveland Fire Rescue Authority Board to serve as its next fire chief. The Loveland Reporter Herald reports during a Loveland Fire Rescue Authority Board meeting Tuesday afternoon, the five-member board spent a few minutes sharing their fire chief pick, and directors unanimously chose Claflin. Claflin, a Windsor resident, currently serves as the assistant special agent in charge with the United States Bureau of Alcohol, Tobacco, Firearms, and Explosives in Denver. The search for former fire chief Tim Sindelbach's replacement was led by Strategic Government Resources. The agency got 33 applicants for that. So Loveland has a new fire chief. We wish him nothing but the best after the – hopefully he can settle that agency down after what we saw with the controversy surrounding Tim Sindelbach, his departure from there. I know there was a big controversy going on over there. So hopefully Mr. Claflin is the right man for the job.
16: Yeah, hopefully it's just smooth waters and they can do what they do and protect and serve and – keep us all safe.
12: Amen to that. Quick look at the weather here as we continue news for Northern Colorado presented by CRP 4x4 Truck Outfitters. Today, high of 72 to 79 degrees for us in Northern Colorado in the Front Range. I don't know about you guys, but last night we got a hell of a lightning show. One of those that I was sitting there and I caught something out of the side of my eye. All the blinds were closed, everything. And it was still on both sides of the house. I mean, every once in a while. And then that rattle of the thunder that came over. We didn't get any rain, but that lightning storm was something to be seen last night. But Cody says along the Front Range and I-25, temperatures will generally reach the 70s. Scattered showers and storms are possible, but coverage depends heavily on cloud cover. If clouds become thick early, they will limit instability, and some locations may not see much during the afternoon. If we sneak in more sunshine, storm coverage will increase. The atmosphere brought all the ingredients, but may forget to turn on the oven, is what Cody has said.
16: Okay.
12: A medium and long range forecast. Wednesday night currently looks wetter than Wednesday afternoon for many locations. Atmospheric lift increases overnight, which should support at least one or two rounds of showers across the Front Range, I-25 and Eastern Plains, again, depending on if that sun gets out there. Thursday turns cooler and cloudier. Many lower elevations may struggle to escape the upper 60s and lower 70s. Scattered showers remain possible, especially across the mountains and Eastern Plains, but limited instability should keep thunderstorm intensity relatively weak. A weak disturbance brings another chance for scattered showers and storms Friday, mainly across the higher terrain. Moisture begins decreasing as our flow becomes more westerly. Saturday and Sunday look warmer and mostly dry with plenty of sunshine and temps returning to the upper 70s and 80s across the lower elevations. The joke of the day, why shouldn't you trust stairs?
16: I don't know.
12: They're always up to something. That was dead radio. This is what you just heard.
16: Our yeah, I'm sorry. There's the one thing that our instructors taught us in broadcasting school.
12: We don't do
16: it. You never leave dead air, but sometimes there's really, it makes a statement.
12: Your broadcast instructor never met Cody.
16: That's a good point. Three and a half?
12: Two.
16: Okay.
12: Yeah, real bad for him today.
16: Yeah,
12: real
16: we'll
12: bad.
16: Average that out to a one.
12: Why shouldn't you? Yeah, I'm in on that. Why shouldn't you trust stairs? They're always up to something. That's incredibly stupid.
16: Well, actually, and also they're great party friends because they're always down for something.
12: I knew you were going to say
16: yeah,
12: it.
16: Yeah, okay.
12: I knew. Like, all right. Why yeah, did
16: they're
12: you
16: down
12: take a
16: for
12: bad
16: anything.
12: Joke and go, you know what, this is...
16: I can make this worse.
12: Yeah, correct. HVAC guy said, Cody's on fire. Nine.
16: Whoa. Okay, you had a great take earlier, HVAC guy.
12: And now a terrible one.
16: Yeah.
12: Good, everything's
16: all right,
12: everything's,
16: evened out.
12: Everything's right in yep. the world again.
16: All right.
12: HVAC guy with a terrible take. 7:20 the time now. There you go. That's news for Northern Colorado presented by CRP 4x4 Truck Outfitters. 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
0: Hey,
12: if you're curious about Back 9 Timnath, they've got an open house tomorrow, 5 to 10 p.m. Anyone is invited to come check it out. Obviously, we've got a ton of videos up on all of our social pages as well of our KFK verses that we had out there versus the listeners when we dog walked the listeners, and I was in a terrible, terrible golf state, so that was fun. But I think we got another one of those coming up here before too long. We're working out the details right now. But leagues are starting up at the end of this month as well, so if you want to go check it out before you get signed up for a league, tomorrow afternoon, 5 to 10 p.m. is the time to stop by and check out the Back 9 Golf in Timnath. 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Brian, hello.
16: No. Hello to you as well, Tanner.
12: Do you have the number 8 dumbest pumpkin spice product?
16: Yeah, these are we're kind of counting them down. Mm-hmm. Tanner had a list of 10 examples of how we've gone astray with pumpkin spice. We're finding it everywhere and in places it shouldn't be. I believe it should be limited to lattes.
12: Yep.
16: And pie.
12: Yeah, yeah, I'm with you in large part because of that. In that same boat with the maybe pastries, I'm in on.
16: Some
12: cookies maybe.
16: Very limited amount.
12: That's fair.
16: Gets old really quick. I tried to have a pumpkin spice frappuccino, and I love frappuccinos, but I could not do the whole thing. That flavor just it. It's really good for a sip or two or a taste or two, and then I'm good. Yep, that'll do for the year.
12: Well, you could use this all fall. Number 8, dumbest pumpkin spice product, pumpkin spice toothpaste.
16: Yeah, that is, toothpaste should only be mint.
12: Yeah.
16: Any other flavor, like I remember when there was cinnamon toothpaste, and there's, you know, all these different weird ones where it should just taste minty.
12: I agree with you wholeheartedly.
16: And brush with cold water.
12: Yeah. I don't let the faucet run long enough to get hot. And right now, you ask me, I wouldn't know which one of the levers is hot and which one's cold. I've lived in that house for 7 years.
16: I'm that way with light switches. Does this one turn out the outside light or the inside one?
12: Tammy says, yuck, if you like Old Spice. If you like pumpkin spice, do you love it or do you hate it? That is a right-hand
16: old
12: construction.
16: Spice lattes.
12: Bold question. Tammy says, yuck. Krista says, I like it, depending on what the item is. Steven says, I like it in coffee, protein drinks. I'm not crazy about it. We've got pumpkin spice protein drinks. Kathy says, just doesn't sound good, so no thank you. Have a great day.
16: Have you tried... I've never tried, I can't say I have pumpkin spice ice cream. Now, I know there's like maybe a Frosty that's flavored that way, or maybe a Blizzard or something like that has. And I know a Frappuccino is close, but I can't say that I've actually had like pumpkin spice ice cream, which I think might not be bad.
12: I think it'd be very good, and that is not on the 10 dumbest pumpkin spice products.
16: No,
12: so it is not
16: anything
12: there.
16: Ice cream
12: correct.
16: Does not equal dumb.
12: Faye says she loves pumpkin spice this morning. Jackson, again, I say I don't like pumpkin spice, but when my lady gets her fancy coffee, I'll drink some of it. We've only had one take it or leave it, and that's why I put do you love or hate, because there's not a lot
16: there's
12: of people
16: there's not
12: there.
16: A lot of in between. But there are people who are so crazy about this that will actually, you know, line up for that, you know, like that first pumpkin spice of the year.
12: Yeah, which is that's taken a little too far.
16: You know, it's like the Black Friday of shopping for pumpkin spice.
12: Are we as a society over that as well?
16: Like, I sure hope so. I thought that was the dumbest thing.
12: Yeah.
16: Well, you know what killed that? Online.
12: Yeah.
16: Although I know there's still some great deals that they'll try to get people in, but
12: big fan of Small Business Saturday. Like I'm a big fan of that.
16: I'm down with that, but the ones where for Black Friday people would camp in front of Best Buy, you know, for the night before. I don't see that kind of stuff going on anymore.
12: I don't either, and it's maybe I just don't look because there's football on Black Friday now.
16: And it never meant anything to me, and it means less than that as time goes by.
12: Yeah, agree with you wholeheartedly. So let us know, do you love or do you hate pumpkin spice? Hey, over at Auto Tailor, there's no deception, no games, no tricks. It's literally in their name. They're just going to tailor your automobile. That's all that they do over there, and they do it better than everybody else. It's a simple game, really. Brian, you know how just I am with simple. You're tired of not having a good mechanic? Go to Auto Tailor.
16: Yeah, it's nice to have those decisions made when you can rest easy knowing, okay, I got my car guy.
12: Yeah.
16: You know, there are certain things in life you need and you want to be able to trust and depend on. And there is a whole, that whole industry can be iffy for people.
12: Yeah.
16: Because you are totally at the mercy of what they have to say. And when you can trust, know, and have a community partner like Auto Tailor, who you know doesn't just want to do business with you today, they would rather blow off the business with you today if it means further down the line you're going to come in when something really is wrong. They'll be the first ones to tell you, no, this is good.
12: Yeah.
16: Or, here's something you might want to look at in time. Yeah, there's nobody better. We could talk about Brent and the gang forever.
12: Their transparency is just so huge in an industry that doesn't have a lot of it. So check them out, 16th Street and 10th Avenue in Greeley, or online at autotailor.com. 7:32 the time now. 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
12: Eastside Chris texting in on the pumpkin spice conversation today. The J9 Agency's text line is 888-530-0043. I've never tried one, but enjoy the aroma. Fall season has begun. This is by far, that was the other question that was crossing my mind because I'm dumb and forgot to talk to Brian yesterday with everything else going on in my world. I was thinking, oh, what's your favorite season?
16: Yeah, I had mentioned that one.
12: But it's fall for everyone, is it not?
16: There's summer people.
12: Sickos that love the
16: summer.
12: There's summer.
16: There's some who love the spring. Yeah. Fall is definitely number one for me.
12: Me too. Okay, let's see if our power rankings are in order, okay?
16: Okay.
12: At number one, fall.
16: Yes.
12: Number two, spring.
16: Yeah, I'm going to go winter for me.
12: No. Okay. Yeah. I'm going one fall, two spring, three summer, four winter.
16: Oh, good Lord.
12: Yeah, that's the ag side coming out with winter.
16: Okay, understand then. The fat warm side.
12: Your summer's four for you?
16: Is four, without a doubt. Yeah, most people like me don't enjoy summer. We like the winter and fall when clothing calls for sweaters and things like that. Like it much, much better.
12: I like the spring, just the rebirth of everything.
16: And I get that. There's a lot of beauty to it, but I will take the winter over.
12: Okay, all right.
16: Yeah, I love the cold.
12: That's fair. Faye says, now I'm not a break the Starbucks door down pumpkin spice lover, but I do like pumpkin spice drinks and treats.
16: Yes.
12: Mm-hmm. Very much so.
16: No, and I might have to. My wife just wrote to me, and she said, you should drive the new car today. I have yet to sit in the driver's seat of this new vehicle that she bought, and she has named it now because she said, you should come and drive Luther today.
12: A Luther.
16: Yes. Luther is the name of our new vehicle, and I said, why Luther? And she said, Lexus?
12: Ah,
16: Luther.
12: I was thinking Luther Vandross.
16: Yeah, no.
12: Not Lex Luthor.
16: No, it was Lexus Luthor. Mm. So I might take Luther for a spin today.
12: Get some pumpkin spice?
16: Yeah. Yeah, absolutely. I should get something messy to eat in our new vehicle.
12: I think so.
16: That and some super pasta.
12: The pumkin spice muffins are very good. They put little nuts on top of them that go everywhere.
16: Really?
12: Mm. Yeah, good luck to you.
16: You've had this happen?
12: No. Old Greg texting in, the overpass and Highway 257 heading south to 34 is currently kind of screwed up as a result. Bumper pool, couple of cars decided to play tag directly over Highway 34 on the floor mats. So you might want to avoid that. If that made

0: serve as its next fire chief. Loveland reporter Harold reporting during a Loveland Fire Rescue Authority board meeting Tuesday. The five-member board spent a few minutes sharing their fire chief pick, and directors unanimously chose Claflin. He's a Windsor resident currently serving as the assistant special agent in charge with the U.S. Bureau of Alcohol, Tobacco, Firearms, and Explosives in Denver. St. Louis-based Anheuser-Busch announcing it will launch a $23 million expansion of its Fort Collins brewery to increase production and add a training center. According to the Loveland Reporter-Herald, the announcement by the brewer is part of Anheuser-Busch's ongoing Brewing Futures initiative, through which the company has been investing about $600 million in its U.S. operations starting last year. 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
1: I'm your Daybreak on 2 meteorologist Travis Michaels. We continue to keep an eye on that kind of cloudy skies and mild temps right around that 80 degree mark today. Noting, though, rain chances around today, tomorrow, and into your Friday as well. Most of those rain chances kind of focus on Thursday with highs in the upper 60s. Yes, cooler conditions for your Thursday. Feeling like fall out there. Overcast skies linger. Going to clear out those clouds finally by Friday after a storm clears late. Upper 70s for then, and then talking mid-80s for the weekend with abundant sunshine.
2: 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I'm John Thayer.
3: The Rockies had just three hits yesterday as the Rockies lost at home to the Diamondbacks 7-2. The Rockies with the loss are now 57-100. Kyle Freeland took the loss. He drops to 4-11. Rockies and Diamondbacks are back at Coors Field tonight. New week in the NFL gets underway tomorrow night. Packers are at home against the Falcons. Atlanta's 0-2. The Packers are 1-1. Denver Broncos will play on Sunday night. They'll play at home against the LA Rams at a power field at Mile High. Both teams are 1-1. College football this week, Colorado Buffaloes are on the road. They'll play at Baylor. Colorado State heads to San Antonio to take on UTSA. Air Force is at Nevada. Tune in all day Sunday for NFL action, including Sunday night football when the Broncos host the Rams. I'm John Thayer on Northern Colorado's Voice, 103.1, 1310 KFKA, and 1310KFKA.com.
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1: Traffic around northern Colorado. We always talk about Highway 34 and County Road 17 being boogered up. It's worse this morning, and as old Greg was saying, there's an accident over in that area. Westbound Highway 34 is backed up from the off-ramp of Business 34 or 10th Street all the way to County Road 17 this morning, so plan on some delays in that area. Everything else around northern Colorado looks really good this morning, though, so pretty smooth sailing aside from Highway 34 over west of 257. 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

0: the time. I'm Tanner Schwant. Brian Gary, my co-host, joining us now on the Clearwater Products Hotline. It is Robin Farlman, owner of Livestock Exchange. Robin, good morning to you. How are those cattle markets looking here on a Wednesday morning?
1: Good morning. Well, you know, this morning early, they were pretty much unchanged. Last that they were showing any trade was 11:11 last night, and it was unchanged. So I don't know what they're thinking this morning, but nobody's active this morning.
0: Everybody's sleeping in this morning is what you're telling me.
1: Everybody but you and me.
0: Yeah, I love that.
2: I'm awake too, but I am.
0: I think people just refer to us as one person now.
2: That's true.
0: It's like Branner or Tryon.
2: Yeah.
0: Tryon might be better. I think that's what it is. So where are we sitting right now, Robin?
1: Well, you know, on the feeder side of things, it's off of where we were a week ago when I talked to you guys. Can you believe a week goes by that I don't get to talk to you guys?
0: No, I'm so glad that we get to talk to you every single week.
2: Absolutely.
0: Wouldn't trade that for anything.
1: Hang on just a minute.
0: We were so due for one of these.
2: We were so due for one of these,
0: Robin.
2: That's actually somebody honking at Robin in traffic.
0: What in the wide world are you doing right now?
1: That's Robin, and she's adjusting her saddle on her horse, and Leo put some stuff in her pickup, and it set the alarm off. So, yeah. So, it's okay.
0: You're adjusting the saddle on the horse. Okay, go ahead.
1: Okay, so the feeders, they were at 337, and the fast live cattle, 218, and corn was off down to 531. My gosh, that doesn't seem like you would say that's down, but it was down 5 cents. So, anyhow, it's, the markets are not active yet this morning, so I don't know what we got, why we got it, but they're not active yet this morning.
0: All right, well, we'll keep an eye on that. What do you got coming up at Livestock Exchange this week, Robin?
1: Absolutely, gentlemen. We have a phenomenal sale lined up. We did combine our Thursday and Friday sale together, and so we will sell all classes of cattle tomorrow. We'll start at 9 o'clock with the weight cows and bulls, and then we will go to the pairs and breads, baby calves at 12:45, and then pairs and breads at 1. Stocker feeders will sell at 2 p.m. We have a lot of feeders and stockers to sell tomorrow, so that's awesome. So we look for a super, super nice sale. We got a little bit of everything. We got some pairs out there. We have a fantastic sale lined up for tomorrow. So if you're looking for anything, pairs, breads, baby calves, we will have them here tomorrow. So super sale lined up. We had a great hay sale. The prices were a little softer, a little weaker, but that's kind of trending because, you know, a lot more volume out there too this time of year. So, lots happening out here. Log on to the website, livestockexchange.org, or, watch us, follow us on Facebook. There's a lot of information, valuable information on the Facebook these days. So,
0: I love
1: absolutely.
0: That you call it the Facebook there, Robin, but
2: that's the correct term.
0: The Facebook.
2: Yeah,
0: That's how it is. Robin, so you got a lot coming up tomorrow. The hay sale, you said, are down just a tick. How are people holding in? You know, because we did get some of those late season rains, late summer rains. Grass holding up a little bit better than what we thought, maybe?
1: Yes, it's holding up a little bit better than we thought. And then, that's given everybody another month out there before, any drastic information, where they have to come off. They can still stay out there. They, give them a little bit more protein and it'll all, by and by another 5 weeks or so. So that rain was great when it came, but man, we sure need some more.
0: No kidding. Hopefully this winter is better on that front. Well, Robin, we're well into school season now, so thought I'd bring it up, but you guys doing the scholarship program again this year?
1: Absolutely, we are doing the scholarship program again this year. And it's just really cool, can I tell you, just to look
2: of course.
1: The ball out there and see the years that we've been doing it. And it's just awesome. I love it. And it's spurred a lot of other places to do the same. So you know what? That's all the way around a good deal.
2: No question.
0: And Maverick Hunter was your winner last year. You're majoring in production agriculture out there at NJC. And I think it's got to be really cool for you to follow some of these kids along with whatever their next journey is, Robin.
1: Absolutely. I love it. It's great. It's great when you see these young kids gotten a scholarship, come back and sell a cow or a calf or something with you. I mean, it's just really cool to know that you helped be a part of their future.
0: When this 2027 scholarship comes out, that'll mark a decade of you doing this. It's been 10 years since you've been doing this.
1: Yep. Isn't that awesome?
0: That is
2: very special. Hey, I'm curious. Now, we're talking about pumpkin spice today, and whether you like it or don't like it, it's one of those smells of the season as soon as we turn to fall. But when we turn to fall, my nose starts to go for the smell of beef in the crock pot. I don't know about you guys, but fall to me means getting that crock pot going and some beef roasts, you know, some things like that that you end up whipping up in the crock pot. I tend to think that fall is made for beef consumption.
1: You know what? I think every day is made for beef.
2: I was waiting for that, Robin.
0: I love it. Robin, and, hey. Oh, go ahead.
1: No, and you know what? I love fall, and I love pumpkin spice, so, you know. It's all good.
0: I'm right there with you. I was saying that earlier. Give me my Uggs. Give me my leggings. Throw a scarf around me and call me Becky because I love, love
2: better,
0: pumpkin spice.
2: Better turn on a Hallmark movie.
0: Correct. Let's get white girl wasted. I love it. Robin, thanks so much for your time this morning.
1: Absolutely, gentlemen.
2: Take care, Robin.
1: Have a super day.
2: You too.
0: What do you think she was up to this morning?
2: I don't
0: She's
2: know.
0: Saddling a horse right
2: now. I think one of the more entertaining things would be to FaceTime her.
0: Yes.
2: Each day and see exactly what she is doing while she's talking to us. Because I guarantee it's not sitting there looking at notes.
0: No,
2: you know,
0: it's not.
2: Nothing like that. She's probably pulling a calf. You know.
0: Truly. And that's what I will tell you. When she says, like, she answers her phone all the time, she gives out her cell phone, she truly does. One of my favorite parts of this job is being able to connect different great businesses. And the Boys and Girls Clubs of Weld County are looking to do something down there in Fort Morgan for their Fort Morgan Clubhouse that involves a sale bar. And so I call Rob and I'm like, hey, can we, you know, would you mind if me and Dave Dixon come down there? And she's like, absolutely, let's do lunch. This is where we're going. And she just picks it up every single time. And I really love those conversations with her. But speaking of the Boys and Girls Club, we'll have more information about this coming up next month. But golf on the horizon tomorrow with the President's Cup. I was just watching all the old videos. It was Tom Kim that Scottie Scheffler yelled at last year.
2: Oh, was it?
0: And they're really good buddies. Like, and he was talking about it again. He goes, yeah, I love that. He's like, I would have done the same thing if we were back home playing just together. I would have done the same thing. But the Waste Management is one of my favorite golf tournaments.
2: Yeah, I think it's one of all of ours favorite.
0: There's a raffle going on for the Boys and Girls Clubs of Weld County. Great Futures, Great Golf Trip Raffle, where they're limiting this at 1,000 entries. And it is a total value of $16,750.
2: Oh, my.
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2: Oh, man, I want this.
0: I know, man.
2: I would love that trip.
0: 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That's one of the better raffle items I've seen.
2: No question. And even if you don't win, you're supporting such a fantastic cause, but you might win.
0: You might win.
2: You know,
0: and if you win and we're the ones who told you about it, you're taking us.
2: Yeah, we're only two.
0: We're only two.
2: Yes.
0: You can invite your wife,
2: but
0: trying is coming with you.
2: Well, just know, and this is the perfect golf tournament to not behave properly.
0: Correct.
2: Yes.
0: Yes, it is. 7:54 the time now. Let's get a break here. Let's get to the Daybreak Ag Report.
3: It's time for the Daybreak Ag Report from the Western Ag Network. Hi, everybody. I'm Russell Nimitz. Well, as farmers continue to look at ways to maximize efficiency and increase profitability, AgriLiquid is expanding its crop nutrition toolbox with six products from Monty's Plant Food Company, giving growers some new options focused on humic and fulvic acids, soil health, nutrient availability, and fertilizer efficiency. AgriLiquid's national agronomist Stephanie Zelenko says that the additions follow the company's acquisition of Monty's Plant Food roughly a year and a half ago. And after evaluating the products this past summer, she says AgriLiquid is now bringing six of them into its broader portfolio.
4: We're excited to announce that we have released six new products into our product portfolio from the Monty's Plant Foods group, primarily focusing on that humic and fulvic acid side of things, which is kind of an area that AgriLiquid really hasn't been a big player in so far historically.
3: Now, AgriLiquid has traditionally focused heavily on crop nutrition and building fertility programs around soil testing. Zelenko says the Monty's products add another dimension, though, by targeting soil health, biology, and nutrient holding capacity.
4: You know, we're really talking about that soil health, that soil biology, increasing that holding capacity rather than just the nutritional side that we've historically talked about.
3: These days, that could be especially important as growers continue to look for ways to maximize every input dollar amid challenging commodity prices and elevated production costs. Zelenko says the goal remains, though, to begin with soil testing, understand what's already available, and then build a fertility program around the specific needs of the field and the crop.
4: Right. That's certainly where we focus, you know, looking at that soil test, working with trained experts to ensure that we have, you know, a good understanding of what those soil test values need and what they mean, and then being able to build a good fertility program off of those.
3: Now, to learn more about AgriLiquid's new and expanded portfolio, which now includes six Monty's Plant Food products focused on soil health, you can visit AgriLiquid.com. Stay with us. We'll have more Ag News right after this.
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3: 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Well, as sugar beet harvest gets into full swing across our region, the American Sugar Alliance says that foreign subsidies, along with trade protections, are distorting global sugar markets and hurting U.S. sugar producers. The group estimates American sugar beet and sugarcane farmers have now lost more than $3 billion in potential income over the past 2 years alone. That's a look at your Daybreak Ag Report. For the Western Ag Network, I'm Russell Nimitz.
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0: Is it Fat Bear Week this week, Brian?
2: Yeah, Fat Bear Week's been going on. The contestants have been pictured, and yeah, they're following the girth growth.
0: Can Chunk win again? Can he repeat?
2: I feel Chunk has it in him this year. He's got a lot of things in him this year.
0: Yeah, 1,200-pound champ. He was a champ from last year. Can he win it again?
2: We got to watch them packing on some pounds in Alaska because they're getting ready in the next few weeks. They're going to be going in.
0: It's Fat Bear Week. It's also winning UNC Bear Week. Because the Bears get a win. I'm not proud of that one.
2: Actually, it's not bad.
0: UNC
2: better
0: Bears
2: than Cody's joke.
0: Get a win against Northeastern. And now, what's next? Who's going to be starting at quarterback? Head coach of the UNC Bears football team, Ed Lamb, will join us coming up on the other side. It's Good Morning NoCo, presented by Lemons Heating and Cooling. And we will be right back.
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7: ABC News, I'm Sherry Preston. Iran's president set to address the UN this morning, a day after President Trump talked about the decision he has to make. He says to make a deal with Iran is one choice, to annihilate the Islamic Republic is another. Later today, President Trump welcomes China's leader to Washington, ABC's Britt Clenett.
8: President Xi will get a rare greeting from President Trump on the tarmac when he arrives at Joint Base Andrews. That will then kick off some meetings here at the White House. But again, it's unclear what pressure, if any, the president will place on Xi when it comes to Iran.
7: That's NBC's Rachel Scott. AI also expected to be on the agenda. Weather worries across New Mexico. Heavy rain putting practically the entire state under a flood watch. An investigation underway after a notorious hacking group claimed it broke into the job site hosted by the FBI and stole data on thousands of agents and potential agents. More than 100 people now say they've suffered brain injuries riding a roller coaster in California, the X2 at Six Flags Magic Mountain. This is ABC News.
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10: I'm Peter Killeen with your KFKA local news. Two men facing charges that could result in a year or more of prison time after stealing a bronze statue from Glenmere Park and selling it for about $325, according to the Greeley Tribune. 47-year-old Danny Lovato, 35-year-old Devin Bueno, arrested in early September on suspicion of felony theft. Bueno facing an additional charge of giving a pawnbroker false information. A 14-year-old Colorado boy has been awarded $65 million in a wrongful death lawsuit following a tragic 2022 highway crash that killed his mother. Greeley Tribune reporting, Megan Arneson, a preschool teacher from Loveland, died instantly when a piece of a concrete overpass smashed through her windshield on I-25 as she and her then 10-year-old son were returning from a day trip. Investigators found that a tractor-trailer driver hit the bridge because his cargo was improperly loaded. Northern Colorado's Voice, 103.1 and 1310 KFKA, and online at 1310kfka.com.
11: I'm your day break on 2 meteorologist Travis Michaels. We continue to keep an eye on that kind of cloudy skies and mild temps right around that 80-degree mark today. Noting, though, rain chances around today, tomorrow, and into your Friday as well. Most of those rain chances kind of focus on Thursday with highs in the upper 60s. Yes, cooler conditions for your Thursday. Feeling like fall out there. Overcast skies linger. Going to clear out those clouds finally by Friday after a storm clears late. Upper 70s for then, and then talking mid-80s for the weekend with abundant sunshine.
0: It's finally here. 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
0: That accident over there on Highway 34 seems to have been resolved. Highway 34 westbound at County Road 17 looks better, but northbound County Road 17 at Highway 34 is really backed up this morning. But nothing else going on out there on the northern Colorado roadways that should be of any concern right now. 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
0: Well, it's been a minute since we've been able to say this, but coming off of the heels of a win, we've got head coach Ed Lamb, UNC Bears football coach, joining us. And I believe I can't repeat my first line to you when you walked in, but you got to quit this, man. I like my hair not being gray. I'm not even 30 yet, man, but you guys keep finding a way to stress me out on Saturdays, buddy.
18: Yeah, the boys have shown fight all year and just, you know, come up short. So knew they would fight, felt good about that all game. And obviously defense was hanging in there and giving us a chance. But what a great finish, but it's got to be something that we build on at this point.
0: Go ahead, Brian.
2: Well, I was so overcome with emotion during this. This was, and I'd like to just take a little credit for this victory because I was finally able to watch an entire game and be a part of an entire game. I had been gone for the previous three, as I told you, and I feel that was a huge thing that was missing from the Bears. But I didn't give up on this game, and I had mentally, Coach. I mean, honestly, I'm like, okay, this is over, but I can never quit watching just in case. Yeah. It's one of those miracles where I'm watching the win meter, 99.8% chance of you losing in this game. But to come back from that, I haven't seen anything like that, Coach. I mean, you've had so many instances where the ball bounced the wrong way for you, and then all of a sudden, in a like 1 minute and 55 second span, you got some things that fell your way finally. And I'm sure it's the persistence, it's the hard work throughout the game that create those. But even you had to have been moderately blown away that you were able to pull this off.
18: Yeah, mostly in hindsight, right? Because my job is literally to be thinking of what comes next. And so even on the final drive there where we end up kicking a field goal, I was corralling the onside kick team and going through onside kick reminders. And that's always a scary situation because you can go sometimes more than a full year without ever putting your onside kick team on the field. And so just getting the 11 guys to be prepared for that moment can be a challenge, much less actually practiced up and understand the plan and go and execute it. So there's always a next. We had the drive before our touchdown drive where we really could have used some timeouts. There were some moments there where a clock was just ticking, and yet I knew we would need to get the ball back. And so we're on the ball playing like crazy, trying to save the timeouts for the defensive battle. So my point is, yeah, in hindsight, when the game was finally over and I can breathe, I can say there just have not been any games that I've played or coached in that we came down to match point so many times and survived. And I hope that's a big lesson for our players. That is not a space we want to live in.
2: That's why I was wondering what the players' reaction was, because you had to feel somewhat defeated before that took off and happened. Or did you feel those guys still thought they could pull this off?
18: Well, sure. Like our guys are they're not fans, right? And so they get it. Like the anatomy of an upset, we talked about it going into Wyoming. Wyoming will play tight. We got to play loose. We got to play like we got nothing to lose. Mm-hmm. Well, then all of a sudden that flips this week. And we played as tight as you can play. And then we got in a two-minute drill at the end of the half. Like we literally scored all of our points in the final minute of each half.
2: That's true.
18: In the final minute of each half. And in those moments, offensively and defensively, to close out both halves, it looked like a mismatch. I mean, they couldn't get a yard, and we're going backwards, and in overtime as well. And we couldn't be stopped. It was the only thing that stopped us were some penalties in those moments. It just – and a dropped pass. I mean, we should have never come down to an onside kick and a 48-yard field goal because we had the winning touchdown in our hands. It just – it seemed like a foregone conclusion that the longer the game went, the more we were going to pull away. It's just there wasn't much time.
0: Outside of those 2 minutes, it was tough. I think is about as politically correct as I can put that. It was stinky. It was not fun football from the Bears. And a quarterback change happens in this. Now, was that due to an injury to Kenny, or was this a coach's decision trying to look for a spark against what on paper was an inferior opponent?
18: Yeah, I mean, you offered me a multiple choice and either or answer, and I'm going to take the middle. It was both. Like we have complete confidence in Brayton Sylbor. I think anyone who's watched has kind of seen his abilities. He was not able to compete in spring practice because of a minor knee injury, but still nonetheless not able to compete. And Kenny, he got hurt in the third quarter and was not at 100%. So certainly Kenny would have wanted to stay in, but Coach Walter Scheid, our offensive coordinator and quarterback coach, made a tough decision in that moment and said, look, Kenny, like, We got all the confidence in the world, but in a battle that's that close, when we have a 1A and a 1B, and 1A is not at 100%, 1B is the better guy for that moment. And to Kenny's credit, like I just don't have more respect for many players that I've coached than I've got for Kenny. He was just absolutely in the moment, and even not being in the game, and came in over the weekend and said, I get it. Like, the team has a lot of momentum right now. Brayton performed really, really well. What can I do to be the best teammate I can be?
0: You got to love that, but you also got to wonder, when a decision like that is made, how does the rest of the team respond?
18: Yeah.
0: Because obviously, you know, Kenny was quarterback one for a reason, right? How does that team respond? Because when things aren't going well already and you're saying, oh, our guy just got pulled out of a game, how did the team respond? Was there a little bit of a, what are we doing here? Or was it like, okay, let's go, Brayton?
18: Yeah, no, I think you saw the response.
2: Mm-hmm.
18: You know, it was right there, as clear as can be. And I think the only danger, and here's the thing, Kenny understood right away, how can you go back to me? That's why he came in over the weekend and was like, I get where the team's at right now. Like, we're wins have been scarce. I was in there for 59 minutes, and we were losing, and this guy comes in the last minute. Now, if Kenny and I were to get together and have lunch and kind of let it all hang out, I'm sure there's that feeling of, I could have done that too, especially when we open up the offense and we need it at that moment. But that's not the point. And he knows that. And that's just the type of guy he is.
0: So I was joking earlier this morning that I couldn't wait to ask you this question so that you could tell me who the quarterback one was on Wednesday, but not who's going to be on Saturday.
18: Yeah.
0: But do you have plans on who's going to start on Saturday?
18: Brayton started yesterday.
0: Okay.
18: Yeah, which means that the plan is to start him on Saturday, but that's predictive.
0: Okay, Braden Silber going to go there. Let's talk about the field goal. You guys that knotted this game up. You guys are driving down the field, and you're sitting there, and it's going to be a 48-yard field goal. And
2: I was just clinching, man. Going
0: back to our conversation about it, Wyoming. You're talking about the percentages nationwide about a 48-yard field goal.
18: Yeah.
0: And then there's three shots into the end zone.
18: Yep.
0: And I'm like, and one of those was a drop. The announcers, by the way, I don't know if you watched that back, but the announcers on ESPN Plus were calling it a touchdown.
18: Yeah.
0: And obviously not quick on the replay, so we thought it was as fans. It wasn't. What's going through your head as you're talking? Because you know those percentages beforehand. You got a 48-yard field goal, man. What was going through your mind when three shots in the end zone, none of them succeeded? Now you're at that 48-yard field goal that doesn't have a great nation average.
18: Yeah, I was actually encouraged that we had a good hold, a good protection, and a poor kick earlier in the game, because that's something that's correctable. Mm-hmm. And I feel like a lot of times when a kicker misses, it's like they're in a flow, and they just do something that's a little off. It's kind of like the second shot in golf,
0: right? Yep.
18: You know, you step up and take a mulligan. There's a high percentage of being a really good golfer when you get a second shot. And that's what I was feeling for him, and that's actually what I articulated to him both after the missed field goal and then going onto the field. You know, I always say head down, follow through, be balanced. And in that one said the same thing, and we had already talked about he lost his balance a little bit in the first one. But the swing on the missed field goal was really confident, and that's what I told him, bring that again.
0: The last question I have about Northeastern State, did they catch you off guard a little bit with just how good of a football team they were?
18: No, not at all. I will say, like, we got no favors for a long point in the game. It's a game that I think you've heard me say this before. If we play it 10 times, there's 10 different results. I feel really good about the results that we would have coming out of any of those games. I also feel like that's a very good football team. I said it all week. I think some people hear that and they're like, oh, he's just pumping up every opponent. Like, they're a really good football team, and they have talent, and they were absolutely shocked in talking to their staff before the game. They felt, again, they're a team with resources. They're a team that is aspiring to go Division I. There's 10 straight wins. They came in here expecting to just like completely dominate. So it was a big, although our fans were extremely tight, that team got tight too because they're used to scoring a lot of points, and they were not scoring a lot of points. It's like, oh, the Bears played like crap all game. Well, you know, the defense really took away some really talented guys.
0: That's got to be a motivator too, because the defense is kind of who had to shoulder the blame for the first couple of,
18: exactly.
0: of weeks, and for them to keep your offense in it, that can be a turning point for a locker room, I'd have to imagine.
18: That's really well said. There are some, I think there's confidence and hope for our offense, for our defense, and for our special teams. And we haven't always been there, but the cumulative total of the season right now would suggest that we can be good in all those areas.
2: And historically, the first night home victory,
0: for the Bears.
2: So, okay. I mean, that's historically something that had never happened. Are you feeling more acclimated to playing home games in the evening there? I mean, because it's such a big change for, you know, those of us who have always gone to games.
18: Yeah, it's a good question. You know, as the season starts to take shape, you can always point to where we failed for a moment and want it to be better. But it appears that Weber State is shaping up to be a pretty good football team.
2: Mm-hmm.
18: And we had, you know, we completely outclassed them on that night in everything but the scoreboard and the special teams, right? South Dakota was our second home loss.
0: They took Boise to the brink.
18: They were fourth quarter 24-24 with Boise, who throttled Memphis the week before by more than they ended up beating South Dakota by. Like, we've got a good football team.
2: Yes.
18: And people might get tired of hearing that message, but I'm not going to change the message that's true. And so we're going to keep fighting and find a way to win games. And that's my job and our players' jobs. But there is no lack of confidence right now.
0: Talk to us about the Trailblazers of Utah Tech coming in this weekend.
18: You know what? There's a similar story right there. I mean, these guys have played. There are some FBS teams that would have the same record Utah Tech has. They played number one Montana State. They played number two Montana. They played number 11 in the FBS BYU. And they played number 20 NAU. That's who they've played.
2: Oh, wow.
18: Yeah, and they gave Montana and NAU all they could handle. I mean, Montana's fans and NAU's fans are just completely upset that they didn't win by the same margin that Montana State won. Utah Tech has a lot of good players, really productive running back, a quarterback that can make all the throws. They've increased their size since last year. I followed them closely last year, even though we didn't play them. A good friend of mine is their head coach. We worked together at San Diego, and they really have a lot going for them in terms of trying to build their program.
0: Coach, it was 28-0 in that Montana game. What do you mean by gave them everything that they could handle?
18: Well, let's look into that a little bit deeper.
0: And that's why that's why I'm asking.
18: End of the first quarter, 7-0. Montana had only had one their one successful moment was the first play of the game, an 80-yard touchdown by Eli Gilman. And then so Utah Tech had several series where they held. Then they drove it all the way down to the 6-yard line, throw a pass out into the flat to the tight end. The tight end's taking it in, seemingly untouched, and then on the 1-yard line gets knifed down, spills the ball out of the back of the end zone. Instead of second and goal on the one, it's touchback, Montana ball, and then it became 14-0. And then they had to build to that 28-0. It didn't happen like overnight, right?
0: Yeah, right.
18: So yeah, again, you know, check with your favorite Montana fan and the frustration in that game for Montana, because they, you know, you got to understand Montana wants to win just like Montana State did over the same opponent, and it wasn't even close to that.
0: Okay, all right. So what did the Bears got to do?
18: And against number 20 NAU.
0: Yeah,
18: I think that was
0: 23.
18: I think it was 21-17 or 17-17 early in the fourth, late in the third.
0: It was 21-17 in the third. Third quarter, late in the third quarter,
18: right?
0: Okay, so this team's legit.
2: How do you beat them?
0: Yeah, thank you, Brian. That's what I was trying to get out of my mouth.
18: Yeah, yeah. For us, it'll always be a line of scrimmage football game. That's how we're built, right? And so where we failed this last week is like a lot of teams that we were the favored team, and so we want to insist on running the ball and we want to insist on being a line of scrimmage football team. Well, we failed to open it up early enough to allow us to dominate the front. You saw at the end of the game we won by rushing the football in overtime. That was two big rushing plays to put the game away. But that running game was opened up with the passing game, and we just did not pivot to that early enough in the game. So however we need to get there, we've got to dominate the front. We've got to shut down their running game, and we've got to run the ball efficiently.
0: I'm excited to see it, and excited to see what Brayton Silbor has for us on Saturday.
2: Yeah.
0: And I always love seeing the local guys. Marcus Moser had one hell of a game on Saturday, Coach.
18: He sure did. A lot of the local boys are stepping up big, and in those moments, that's really what we've been trying to build, is that regional cohesiveness, closeness. You talk about the Trey Olson, Garrett Harstad, Marcus Moser, all having kind of big games and stepping up. All local guys have known each other since they were in grade school or known of each other, played on the same 7-on-7 teams. That's starting to pay off for us in a big way. And I think when you kind of fight for that home victory in the home crowd, despite all odds against you, I think there's some of that going on, some of that magic.
2: Pretty damn cool to see the elation on the faces of the players.
18: Yeah.
2: When that game wrapped up, because you could just feel what that meant to them. They worked so damn hard for a month to get to this and to achieve it. Yeah, congratulations, and thanks for a great evening for me. That was one of the most exciting, 15 minutes of watching the end of that game into overtime that I've had, and the most unlikely of finishes.
0: Yeah, I'm over the close game, so Ed, it's a win. I get it. That's great. I'm over this BS. Can you just blow Utah Tech out and let's move on with our week?
18: We are building a plan to not have any more exciting wins.
0: Okay, great. Next time you come in here and I've got gray hair, it's going to be on you, and I'm not going to forget that.
18: Would love to have you say, "Yeah, I turned it off because it was obvious you guys were going to win, so I turned it off early." That's definitely the objective, is to play well and play early and put it away.
0: Before we let you go, I do, off Brian's point, was there a little bit of monkey off the back for the fellas for finally getting that first win of the season? As you talked about on Brady's show on Monday about learning how to win, they
18: imagine
0: found a way to do it.
18: I imagine that's the case. Knowing that they can. And let's be real, the opponent played their way into a favorite role, into a likely win. And so to take that from a team that's won 10 straight games and steal the momentum and win means something. And I think it meant something more than it would have had we just come out and dominated from the opening kick. So anytime you can learn a lesson in sports, and get away with a win, kind of be disappointed in a win, but elated about the win, I think there's some opportunity there. And so that's why, you know, you're celebrating the game. Wasn't it great to see the players smiling, all that? My total objective in that moment was to wipe that smile off their faces and move on to Utah Tech. Okay. And they felt that, right? And yet I'm doing it in spite of myself because I live for them to get that payoff. You know what I mean? It's mm-hmm. it's such a great feeling, and it's literally the goal that I have for every team is to just see them have that joy of winning.
0: Somebody's got to be the hard ass coach, and that was you in that moment.
18: That's me.
0: That's yeah. you, buddy. Hey, appreciate it. Football 52 coming out just later today for more Bears talk. Make sure you check that out. Coach, good luck Saturday.
18: Thank you, guys.
0: 8:25 the time now. 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

0: You heard it here first. Brayton Silber going to be the starting quarterback for the UNC Bears. You heard that here first, Brian. We're breaking some news this morning.
1: No surprise, really, but we also know that they're going to share time throughout the year. I mean, quarterbacks just take such a beating, you know, that it's inevitable you're going to need a couple of them. And if past history says anything, the Bears may need five. You know, that's, if you can get through a season the way things have gone the last few seasons for UNC and just have two quarterbacks, that would be something because they've had to really test that depth chart over the last few years at that position.
0: I think it's just it's always interesting because you never want it. I know it's become more of a reality with football, especially with the mobile quarterbacks that you need that depth there. But I think it's interesting. Now, this is Ed's fourth year, and I think every year there's been a quarterback change, whether it's injury-based or coaching decision.
1: I love hearing the attitude of both of the young men at that position, of how they handled that situation. And
0: do you believe it? Because I believe Ed, but like if you lost your job, if you're like, hey, Brian, we're gonna go with Micah here for a while. I just need you to back him up.
1: If I wasn't feeling quite right, and he's gonna be, he's gonna do a better job than I can today.
0: Mm-hmm.
1: Is he better than me? No.
0: Right.
1: But right now, today, is he? Absolutely.
0: I hope that's true. And from the conversations we've had with Coach about Kenny, it probably is. But I just think that's got to be the hardest thing, is being the leader of a football team and being so close. You know, because if you beat Weber State, if you beat Wyoming, you're sitting there and you have one bad game, you probably still stick with the guy that's got you two wins. That's just got to be gut-wrenching for Kenny in this spot.
1: Well, Coach has been very open that every position pretty much is up for grabs every week.
0: That's true.
1: I mean, all week in practice, you're trying to earn your spot for that starting gig on the weekend. He's been very open and clear about that, and I've got to think the team knows the same thing. There are no guarantees you win it all week long.
0: Yeah, no, it's very true. We got into an argument about that, right? Coach and I did about those depth charts, and it could change, but it truly can with the UNC Bears. They take on Utah Tech this Saturday at home.
1: Get out there to that one.
0: Last home game they've got Montana and Eastern Washington. It'll be October 17th before they're back. They're taking on Cal Poly at home on October 17th, so your last chance to get out there for a while and go check out the Bears. Those outside get-together may be coming fewer and farther between with the weather dropping, but all that does is say, hey, when it gets cold outside, those little varmints, those little perimeter pests, they try and find their way into your house. Mosquito Joe of Northern Colorado, make sure that they don't. 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That's noco.mosquitojoe.com. Love or hate pumpkin spice? We'll get to your responses coming up. We'll also reveal the number 7 dumbest pumpkin spice product. Excuse me, the number 6 dumbest pumpkin spice product. Then we'll have Smash Trash Remodel. 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

poll question. Do you love or hate pumpkin spice? We've been working our way through the right-hand construction poll question. Do you love or hate pumpkin spice? We've been working our way through the 10 dumbest pumpkin spice products.

0: Although the dogs love it when you go and you do get a pumpkin spice drink and they get a little puppuccino. They do
1: so
0: love those.
1: Weird. Those are so weird to me, but we know my thoughts on them.
0: Yes, we certainly do, yes.
1: Number five, pumpkin spice kale chips.
0: That is the combination of two evils right there.
1: Yeah.
0: That is the food of Satan.
1: Says kale chips were already something people had to be convinced to enjoy, so naturally somebody decided to make pumpkin spice kale chips.
0: Yeah.
1: I'm out on
0: it. Yeah, out all the way.
1: Number four, pumpkin spice ramen.
0: Ooh.
1: Yeah,
0: I don't know, but I had that pumpkin ravioli that was kind of good.
1: Yeah.
0: No, I'm not in.
1: I'm out.
0: Yeah.
1: Number three, pumpkin spice hummus.
0: Okay, that's just hummus itself I'm out on.
1: I'm
0: ground up chickpeas.
1: See, and I'm starting to enjoy it.
0: Are you?
1: My wife loves that too.
0: I've never tried it.
1: I think I would be in on the pumpkin spice hummus. So you've never tried it?
0: I don't think so.
1: Number two, pumpkin spice Pringles.
0: I have not tried those, and I'm in no hurry to do so. Pringles already is a little carried away with some of the flavors.
1: Yes, they do.
0: Yeah.
1: And number one, pumpkin spice Spam.
0: No.
1: Yeah.
0: It's got to be a novelty joke thing, isn't it?
1: I don't know.
0: Oh, man.
1: I don't know.
0: Yeah, that's interesting.
1: HVAC
0: interesting.
1: Guy.
0: These all sound like punishments for people.
1: Correct.
0: Yeah.
1: Correct. HVAC guy, with all that is happening in the world, I daily question whether humanity is worth it or not. Then I learned there is a pumpkin spice deodorant.
0: Yeah.
1: So he made his decision for him. And see, and this is just a duality, because Faith texts, I'm actually having a bagel with pumpkin spice cream cheese now. Smiley face emoji. I don't know why Faith sounds like that all of a sudden, but she does. So let us know, love it or hate it. All right, where are we going with Smash or Trash? Brian, today you make the decision. I'm good with anything this morning.
0: All right, we're going to go Teddy Swims.
1: Okay, Teddy Swims coming up, Smash, Trash, or Remodel.
0: Have you heard his new one?
1: I have not.
0: Okay.
1: I have not.
0: We're going to. I'm a fan.
1: Okay.
0: I haven't listened to the song.
1: Yeah, that's what I'm curious about, because I've been hot and cold with Teddy Swims. So we'll have Teddy Swims on Smash, Trash, or Remodel coming up on the other side. But first, the KFK News and Sports Center.
2: I'm Peter Killeen with your KFKA local news. A 14-year-old Colorado boy has been awarded $65 million in a wrongful death lawsuit following a tragic 2022 highway crash that killed his mother. Village Tribune reporting, Megan Arneson, a preschool teacher from Loveland, died instantly when a piece of a concrete overpass smashed through her windshield on I-25 as she and her then 10-year-old son were returning from a day trip. Investigators found that a tractor-trailer driver hit the bridge because his cargo was improperly loaded and exceeded the height limit. Two men facing charges that could result in a year or more of prison time after stealing a bronze statue from Glenmere Park and selling it for about $325, according to the Greeley Tribune. 47-year-old Danny Lovato, 35-year-old Devin Bueno, arrested in early September on suspicion of felony theft. Northern Colorado's Voice, 103.1 and 1310 KFKA, and online at 1310KFKA.com.
3: I'm your Daybreak on 2 meteorologist Travis Michaels. We continue to keep an eye on that kind of cloudy skies and mild temps right around that 80-degree mark today. Noting, though, most of those rain chances kind of focus on Thursday with highs in the upper 60s. Yes, cooler conditions for your Thursday. Feeling like fall out there. Overcast skies linger. Going to clear out those clouds finally by Friday after a storm clears late. Upper 70s for then, and then talking mid-80s for the weekend with abundant sunshine.
4: 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I'm John Thayer.
5: The Rockies had just three hits yesterday as the Rockies lost at home to the Diamondbacks 7-2. The Rockies with the loss are now 57-100. Kyle Freeland took the loss. He drops to 4-11. Rockies and Diamondbacks are back at Coors Field tonight. New week in the NFL gets underway tomorrow night. Packers are at home against the Falcons. Atlanta's 0-2. The Packers are 1-1. Denver Broncos will play on Sunday night. They'll play at home against the LA Rams at a power field at Mile High. Both teams are 1-1. College football this week, Colorado Buffaloes are on the road. They'll play at Baylor. Colorado State heads to San Antonio to take on UTSA. Air Force is at Nevada. 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
9: 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I'm not seeing any issues. 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

0: Smash or remodel, presented by smash, yeah. Steamway Floor to Ceiling. Yesterday, we gave a smash to Andy Grammer with Broken Hearts, I want to say it was.
1: Yeah, Better Hearts, Better Hearts. I believe. Yeah, Better and it was not an overwhelming feeling.
0: No.
1: It kind of haunted me the rest of the day.
0: Yeah. Yeah, I listened to it a little bit, too, and I'm like, I should have fought harder for a remodel.
1: I should have definitely gone remodel.
0: That's okay. We got another day here to try it again. Smash, Trash, or Remodel, presented by Steamway Florida Ceiling, Teddy Swims. And what song of Teddy are we going with here today?
1: This is going to be the third release off his upcoming album, Ugly, which will hit on January 22nd. He had Breakup in Reverse and Mr. Know-It-All, and now on the 18th, he just released this one. And it's called Perfect Man.
0: Okay.
1: So let's see what we think.
0: Perfect Man by Teddy Swims, Smash, Trash, or Remodel. Let's take a listen.

0: 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Brian, go ahead, my friend.
1: I absolutely love it. Love that soul. Love the way that song built. At first, I was like, okay, it's going to be a pretty kind of ballad thing. And then, boom, he starts to get that soul into it, starts to get that growl going a little bit. I can feel a choir building in the background on this. By the end of it, it's going to be really amped up. For me, that's a smash. I love that kind of music.
0: I think
1: the opposite.
0: And I'm on the opposite side of the text line here too. I'm over Teddy Swims. I think he may be to me what Chris Stapleton is for you. Where it all sounds the same, and I don't see myself ever listening to that song ever again.
1: I will today.
0: It's too slow. It feels like. Here's the analogy that I'll use. It feels like that artist on like The Voice or American Idol, and they come out and perform that, and every judge turns around, you know, big thumbs up, and then we never hear from them again. Like that's the one song that they can do really well with that voice. Now, obviously, I know he's had other songs, but they're very similar to that. That's how I feel. Like, okay, that was cool. That's a fun experience. But I've been on this ride before, and I know that's a hot take. I know that Ed, the text line disagrees with me. I know you disagree. Agree with me, and musically, like, it's not trash. It's not. It's just really, really, really not for me. Is where I'm at, and there
1: I can respect that.
0: There's no category for that. So for the rules of what we have with Smash Trash Remodel, I don't even want you to play the sounder. I would have to put that personally for me in the trash because I never want to hear it again. Mm-hmm. We don't need that sounder because you're probably right.
1: Absolute smash to me. That's we need more music like that.
0: Not even through the song, and I'm digging it. I'd say smash, old Greg, Eastside Chris, smash in all caps here this morning. Sport, hot dog, lovely melody and lyrics, a thorough smash. HVAC guy, that was kind of fun. Lyrics were rational, instrumentation was balanced. Smash is where he's going with that as well. So I knew I would be the lone one there. Faith says, I always feel like I'm swimming in his voice. I love him. A bit of Michael Bublé, but less cheesy. I do think it is a smash for me, but it does sound too much like other ones. And I get that. But like, I like when an artist has a sound where you hear it and it's like, that's them. But that one to me sounded very similar to, like, too similar. I don't know if that makes any sense, but
1: no. Bad Dreams and The Door were similar.
0: Yeah,
1: you know, there
0: was
1: a similar feel to him. But then he has Apple Juice and all these other songs that are just nothing like
0: he
1: that.
0: Has a song called Apple Juice.
1: I'm still putting booze in my apple juice. Yeah,
0: there you go. 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Let's get the latest in the tech world. Here's Kim Komando.
2: 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And he's right. 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So if we're not going to call it AI, then what? The new name is super intelligence. 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But in reality, there's nothing artificial or super about it. What we're really dealing with is completely man-made. 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It simply augments what we already know. And we can still call it AI. And if you don't know AI, you'll be totally left behind in the dust. That's why you need my free newsletter. 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Here's why you don't have one. You think it takes a web guy, a designer, and a month of your life. You're right. It used to, but not anymore. 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
0: One last text coming in about Teddy Swims with Perfect Man Smash. It kind of has a Billy Joel vibe to it. Was the texture there. So, very good.
1: Yeah, now that you mention that, I could feel him doing that one.
0: I like it. All right, coming up, a busy 9 o'clock hour. Tara Rasmussen's going to join us from Greeley Lifestyle Magazine. Excited to see what this new issue is all about. And then we'll have the dude down the hall who will join us, talk some college football, and talk some President's Cup coming up starting tomorrow.
1: Awesome week.
0: Really excited about that golf tournament. We want to know, pumpkin spice, love it or hate it? Do you think Tara can answer that poll question? She gave us homework last time she was in. Do you remember what it was?
1: Something about fashion.
0: I think. I don't know.
1: But we failed. Whatever it is.
0: We didn't do whatever it was that we were asked to do. Shocker. It's Good Morning NOCO. We're presented by Lemons Heating and Cooling right here on Northern Colorado's Voice. That's 103.1 and 1310 KFKA.

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1: ABC News, I'm Sherry Preston. At the UN General Assembly right now, Iran's president threw a translator talking about the war with the United States, saying
2: they came into surrounding territories and targeted our universities, our healthcare centers, our schools, our hospitals, our infrastructures, all of it against international law.
1: President Trump, in his own address yesterday, said the U.S. has a choice whether to work with Iran or to annihilate it as we approach the seven-month mark on a war that was only supposed to last 4 to 6 weeks. Today, the president welcomes Chinese leader Xi Jinping to the White House for a state dinner. The war with Iran and AI both expected to be topics. Virtually the entire state of New Mexico is under a flood watch today. Some areas could get 2 inches of rain an hour. New study on millions of kids shows no link between Tylenol and autism or ADHD. This is ABC News.
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4: I'm Peter Killeen with your KFKA local news. Two men facing charges that could result in a year or more of prison time after stealing a bronze statue from Glenmere Park and selling it for about $325, according to the Greeley Tribune. 47-year-old Danny Lovato, 35-year-old Devin Bueno, arrested in early September on suspicion of felony theft. Bueno facing an additional charge of giving a pawnbroker false information. A 14-year-old Colorado boy has been awarded $65 million in a wrongful death lawsuit following a tragic 2022 highway crash that killed his mother. Greeley Tribune reporting Megan Arneson, a preschool teacher from Loveland, died instantly when a piece of a concrete overpass smashed through her windshield on I-25 as she and her then 10-year-old son were returning from a day trip. Investigators found that a tractor-trailer driver hit the bridge because his cargo was improperly loaded. Northern Colorado's Voice, 103.1 and 1310 KFKA, and online at 1310KFKA.com.
5: I'm your Daybreak on 2 meteorologist Travis Michaels. We continue to keep an eye on that kind of cloudy skies and mild temps right around that 80-degree mark today. Noting, though, rain chances around today, tomorrow, and into your Friday as well. Most of those rain chances kind of focus on Thursday with highs in the upper 60s. Yes, cooler conditions for your Thursday. Feeling like fall out there. Overcast skies linger. Going to clear out those clouds finally by Friday after a storm clears late. Upper 70s for then, and then talking mid-80s for the weekend with abundant sunshine.
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12: We're back. I remember what the homework was now as we start this segment with Tara Rasmussen, Greeley Lifestyle Magazine. Good morning to you.
13: What do you remember?
14: Good morning.
13: What was it?
12: What is Greeley's style? How would you define Greeley's style?
13: I think it's Western chic.
12: What do you think? That's my answer as well. We spent a lot of time thinking about that since we've last seen you.
14: Yeah, you guys are the best.
13: How about Western hippie?
12: Western hippie? That's you.
14: We have such a great art scene that might...
13: Yeah, I think it does kind of fit.
14: Western hippie. I think you just created a story idea for next style issue.
13: They're absolutely
14: Western hippie.
13: Yeah. Guys with man buns and cowboy hats.
14: Yeah.
13: No, that should be banned there.
12: I'd be happy if people wearing man buns put a cowboy hat on so we didn't have to see the man
13: buns. I'm with you on that. Yes.
12: Good news. That shouldn't happen. Our poll question today, our right-hand construction poll question, pumpkin spice, love it or hate it? Are you one of the rare that's in between? Because people have very strong feelings about pumpkin
14: really
12: spice.
14: They really do. I'm in between. You know, I'm neutral with this media magazine. I like everything and everyone. Everyone's welcome here. I think I've said that 10 times.
13: That is brilliant. That is brilliant. Yep, very true.
12: Yes. Way to give a non-answer to the least political poll question that's out there.
14: I'm
12: going to
14: be ready for office next. Yeah.
12: Correct. Well, Tara, this is the style issue that we're talking about today.
14: Yes.
12: So what store do you want to start with today, or what do you want to
14: talk
12: about?
14: Let's start with our cover story.
12: Let's do it.
14: Do you guys know Rachel Baldwin?
13: I do not.
12: Yes, and I don't remember how.
13: Or maybe I spoke too soon. Of course I do.
12: Didn't she
13: invent pumpkin spice?
12: Yeah, I don't think so.
14: I mean, I wouldn't be surprised. She's pretty fabulous.
12: She run a restaurant down in Fort Morgan for a while?
14: Her family,
12: Okay, so yeah, that would be the tie-in there, yeah.
14: Well, and that's part of this story. So she now has her own interior design firm.
12: Okay.
14: And her parents own the MAV.
12: Yes, the MAV, thank you.
14: Yes.
12: I couldn't think of the name of it.
14: Yeah, and they've owned other restaurants and hotels over the years, and so she was taught that hospitality management was the end all be all, and that's where she needed to go and what she needed to do. And so she started studying hospitality management and working with the family business, and realized it wasn't for her. So then she went to design school, and she's born and raised Greeley. Her parents live across the street from me. They're just really a great family, and so she went away to school, moved to other states. She worked for a big design firm in Denver, started designing beautiful homes like the one you see in the magazine, start to finish. They took it down to the studs, and she designed everything in the home, and it's absolutely beautiful.
12: I think we talk about this sometimes, too. You have to have a very specific type of brain to be able to see this stuff, right, on the design level.
13: I have no ability. Seriously, my wife and I both just look at the walls and go, I wish somebody could just come in and tell us what to do.
14: Yes.
13: Well, you Rachel have to have that brain.
14: Yeah. Yeah, and the cool thing about Rachel is she, you know, some people may just want someone to come in and spend an hour, 5 hours, mm-hmm. kind of helping them. This is what we have. What do we do here? She can do just a few hours at a time, or she can do an entire home. So that's what's really great about her. I think I'm going to use her for just a couple rooms to come in and just say, help. I don't know where to start. Like, I just, something about this room is off to me.
12: Yeah, the placement.
14: And that's what she's really good at. So you probably know, too, a bunch of businesses that she's done recently. So, you know, Coco's and Greeley. She designed the Coco's in Windsor and the Ola Wellness Pilates Studio in Greeley and Arc Medical Aesthetics. She's done all of those. So she does beautiful commercial projects in addition to residential.
12: Well, those are so huge for businesses to utilize the space, because that, you know, you walk into so many businesses and there's just wasted space in there, and having somebody who can help you and say, no, here's the layout that could work for you and here's how it's going to look, you know, aesthetically pleasing. That's huge. It's a great investment for businesses.
14: Yeah. And just to walk in a business and then feel what that business is all about and to feel the personality of the owner and the experience that you're going to have as a customer. That's what I think of when I walk into her design spaces is it's like, wow. You like really nailed, like Krista at Arc Medical Aesthetics. You walk in there and you're like, oh, this is Krista's space. It is her through and through, and it's beautiful.
12: I love that. And, and we could use some of that around the station because we are terrible at that.
13: Well, you've got a bunch of dudes that are basically bears with furniture in offices.
14: You got all this foam on the wall.
13: Yeah. Well, that's
14: what she can do with
13: the acoustic foam.
14: She might be able to make it look
12: I was kind of meaning the rest of the office. Like the studio is kind
13: of got to be that way. Yeah.
12: The rest of the office, though, pretty tough. Well, that's great. I can't wait to read this story about Rachel. I'm glad that she found her passion in designing things. So where are we going next, Tara?
14: So we have this really neat story about Jennifer and Jaime Quiñones. Quiñones.
12: Okay.
14: And they are business owners. They have a couple of businesses. And so this story is really neat. So they own an insurance agency and Main Signs, which has been a historic Greeley business for over 30 years. And they bought that family business and have made it their own. And it's neat because they really talk about how they help business owners create branding and then protect what they've worked so hard to create. Really cool. And that, I mean, you can see their branding and how good they are at branding in the pages of their story. One of the things that they say is dream big, we'll handle the what ifs. They really help businesses from the very beginning, protect what they have, build beautiful brands, create that visibility. I'm going to read one line because it's so well done in this article. It says, building visibility, creating credibility, and protecting what matters along the way. And I really love that. And they're really
13: great people.
12: No, it really is. And I know
13: branding is so crucial.
12: Hugely, hugely important. And I know there's a line in here, too, when you're talking about when Main Signs transitions ownership, longtime clients understandably wonder whether the company will continue delivering the quality and service they've come to expect. And I love that you guys dove into that a little bit, because whenever there is a change in ownership from restaurants, but businesses that we either work with on a professional level or that I visit, I often wonder, okay, you get a couple shots to see if I still like it or not. And I love that you guys dive into that a little bit in this story.
14: Yeah, and everyone that's transitioned with them as their customers have been really happy, and they've been bringing on so many clients lately just because they're so tuned into, you know, what your needs are as a business owner. They've done some things for me, and I just love working with them. They're really great.
12: Yeah, the decorations is what we call it here at the radio station. The decorations on the station, so those promos, those liners, those things about branding and your style. Like, you tune in for a couple of minutes here, you need to be able to know what the style of the station is, right? And having that is true for every business. Now, we just happen to have microphones in front of ourselves to do that.
13: Yeah, I've always talked about, you know, businesses, of course, I'll use a food reference, is that, you know, lots of people can make the cake, but it's the sprinkles and the decoration that catches your eye. And I think business-wise, this is when, sure, you may have made a good cake, but is it grabbing people's eye and is it bringing them in? And that's where the sprinkles of that kind of branding can come in.
14: Yeah, absolutely. And I've seen that over the years with the magazine, is you have businesses that just don't have a strong brand. They don't have a strong presence in their ad, on their website, in their offices, and that really hurts your business. So to be able to pull all of that together and have very strong branding that's very clear about who you are and what you do makes all the difference in your revenue and building your business.
15: No doubt.
12: I love that. That's an interesting take on style, too. Tying those businesses in, as we're talking about the style issue of Greeley Lifestyle Magazine. What's the next story we're going to, Tara?
14: So I heard you guys talking about a business that I love, and we have a really neat design story in here with Steamway.
12: Oh, yeah.
13: Oh, absolutely.
14: Yeah.
12: Yeah. Their little dog in there is, I think, I want to say it's Mac. Have you met Mac?
14: Oh, yeah.
12: Oh, yeah. Incredible. After Nathan McKinnon, by the way, named after Nathan McKinnon.
13: Oh, more respect now, even.
12: Absolutely. Yeah.
14: Love yeah. I remember when Mac was a tiny little puppy when I started working with them.
12: What they do is incredible, though. And it's because I think, you know, we talk about this a lot with Tracy Axton over at FMS Bank about, okay, just some of those interest rates are scaring people off from going and buying a new house, but there's options of remodeling, but doing it with somebody like Steamway Floor to Ceiling is incredibly important.
14: Oh my gosh, yeah, they have 50 years of reputation in our community, and one thing we try to work into their ad almost every single month is that they do so many things. It is literally floor to ceiling. Mm-hmm. They do it all. And so they have a designer, Stacy, that's been on their team for 30 years. And so we have some of her designs in the magazine. So they did we have two homes actually, one in Eaton that they did, and they did floors, cabinets, countertops.
13: Looks dynamite.
14: It's beautiful.
13: Yeah.
14: And then we also have one that they did in LaSalle that used to be the LaSalle Firehouse.
12: Oh, wow.
14: And so they've worked really hard to keep some of those original elements. They restored all of the brick in the building. And so you can see in the pictures how beautiful that brick is. And then they brought in elements to complement the brick. They have a barrel sink. Which yeah, they
13: I see
14: worked
13: that.
14: Into
13: That's
14: the
13: so cool. Yeah.
14: Just some really neat design elements, and they are so great to work with, and they can build around the things that you want to keep and restore, and you know what your family needs are. The home needs is they're just a great team. So
12: it's that vision again that we were talking about with Rachel earlier. It's a vision that Steamway has when you walk into, like you say, an old fire station. I'm like, okay, I would like gut it and let's just get back to normal. But they walk in there and go, let's incorporate this. Let's incorporate this. What do you think? Like the Steamway floor to ceiling is incredible. But being able to be artistic with what you can do inside of a kitchen is cool. And those are some two great examples that you've got in this story, Tara.
14: Yeah.
13: Again, another dynamite issue. I mean, I love looking through. You do such a great job with the ads. I mean, if you advertise in here, you're getting a great piece because they're just so pleasing to just look at. And I learn so much about our community and our businesses each time I go through this. So, I mean, hats off to you again. I know you
14: Thank
13: work
14: you.
13: Really hard on this.
14: Yeah,
13: but,
14: we do.
13: I think we can see what your vision is and what your goal is, and you achieve at every issue with spotlighting these folks. And I'm sure they're all very grateful to get this kind of exposure. But it really shows, you know, those unique places we have in our community. You're not going to, you know, get away from the chain stores and all those kind of things. The sweat and blood and all of that goes into building these and to be able to highlight them and get out and support them is just awesome.
14: It really is. It's just they're local families that have these are their dreams is to have these businesses. And when we support them, it supports their dreams. It keeps dollars in our community. It just obviously, I love local businesses.
12: These
14: are the best ones in here, too.
13: It was one of the things, not to take up the time, but when I was in Alaska and visiting with the people who lived there and so forth, and they were talking about how that is that Alaska just kind of does what Alaska does.
12: Mm-hmm.
13: Doesn't really pay attention to anything else. And the guy was talking about, at one point, there was a Walmart that came into one of the towns that we were in, and he said it had to shut down because nobody went there.
14: Wow.
13: And I said, was it a lack of product coming in or, you know, difficulty getting stock? He said, no, everyone preferred to shop local, and they just couldn't get people in the door.
14: Wow.
13: And I had such mad respect for that kind of thing. And we all talk about it and want to do it, but, boy, we can all do it more.
12: Yeah, I agree 100%. That's a cool story. I had not heard that yet.
13: I thought it was really interesting.
12: It is. As we wrap up, you do have a story in here, The Art of Collecting, and it's talking about collecting art. And I just want to ask you guys broadly, you walk into an art museum or an art exhibit, do you know what you're looking at in there? Or do you just go like, oh, yeah, I see that when somebody explains to you what it is? Because I look at it like, oh, that's a bunch of colors on a painting. And some people can be like, well, that's supposed to demonstrate. Are you good at that at all?
14: You know, I like to read the plaques. You know,
13: just, yes, just to give little
14: it to
13: helper.
14: Me straight. Just tell me what this you. Is. I can't wrap my mind around what that is.
12: Are you good at looking at art and knowing what it is, Tara? I'm very good at reading. I think that's how that just went down.
14: Yeah.
12: Are you any good at it, or do you just make crap up in your own head?
13: Probably.
12: Yeah.
13: But I can look at something and you know, you look at it long enough, and if you get a little idea of what it's supposed to be,
12: yeah.
13: I can get, okay, this represents the turmoil of this being overcome by this and this and those things. And then I go, wow, I am too high to be in here because
12: yeah.
13: I'm thinking that way.
12: Yep.
13: No, but generally, I'm the one nodding, going, yeah, yeah, she's got a cute smile.
12: As you can tell, I'm the Western part. He's the hippie part of Greeley. Tara, absolutely love it. Thanks so much for your time this morning.
14: Thank you for
12: go
14: having me.
12: Give her a follow on all of the social media pages, Facebook, Instagram, Greeley Lifestyle, Greeley Lifestyle Magazine. Thank you so much for your time this morning.
14: Thanks for having me.
12: Of course, 9:20 the time now. 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

0: It's the dude. 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
1: My favorite theme song, by the way, of any of our guests.
2: Agreed. It's very good.
1: 100%. Yeah, it is. Yeah.
0: We've got Dustin Urbis joining us. At some point, we're going to have to get Clayton on the airwaves with us because he's the only one who does some sort of a program here that is not on any of the other programs. He's the only one that we've never had on the radio with us.
1: I thought it was just an imaginary friend that the Derbs has.
0: Ego.
1: Exactly. Yes. No, me and Clayton.
0: Yeah. His imaginary friend that talks him into gambling on the unders.
2: We'll get him out of class one of these days.
0: Yeah, that's right. That's right.
1: Oh, he's still being educated?
0: Yeah.
1: Okay.
2: Yes, and he teaches. Yeah.
1: Oh. Wow.
2: It is both in his situation.
1: Both of them. Okay. Yeah. Very cool.
0: Derbs, I want to talk a little golf with you before we dive into the college football world.
1: Completely forgot about this till you mentioned it. Was it yesterday, Tanner?
0: Just this morning. I was reminded of it because I just started looking it up. I'm like, did the President's Cup start today? But it starts tomorrow at 9 a.m. I'm not sure if that's Eastern Standard Time or Mountain Standard Time.
1: Where is it taking place, by the way?
2: It's just outside of Chicago at Medina.
1: Okay.
0: Central Time, I would imagine.
2: Mm-hmm.
0: So 9 a.m.
2: 8 a.m. Here.
0: That's Mountain Standard Time. And
2: how the time zones work.
1: Time.
0: We went over this last week. Okay. We don't need to revisit time zones. Okay. President's Cup. For those listeners out there that are casual golf fans, maybe don't know anything, this is the U.S. versus international teams. Now, who can be on the international team? Is it everybody outside of Europe?
2: Yeah, correct. Yeah, anybody that is not eligible for the European team is eligible for this. So that's Canadians, South America, South Africans have played it in the past, Australians, the Asian market. Yeah, basically anybody there.
0: And
1: a lot
0: this
1: of good golfers then.
2: Very much so.
1: Yeah.
0: This doesn't get the same hype as the Ryder Cup. Why?
2: It's typically not competitive. The U.S. has dominated this series and by a lot. It's gotten closer in the recent years here. A lot of those other players have stepped up. The Adam Scotts, the Siwoo Kims, even Jason Day was the number one player in the world for one of these. Now you've got Hideki, you've got Ryan Fox won a major, Corey Connors, a notoriously great ball striker. A lot of good players.
0: Yeah, the roster, Siwoo Kim, Hideki Matsuyama, Ryan Fox, Tom Kim, Minwoo Lee, Adam Scott, all automatically qualified. Sungbae Im, Nico Echevarria, Corey Connors, Nick Taylor, Christian Bezuidenhout, and Ryo Hisatsune.
1: Mm-hmm.
0: I've
1: heard about everyone but three of them, so...
0: That's pretty good.
1: I'm pretty impressed.
0: Mm-hmm. No, I am too. That's a pretty good team, but they don't stand a chance, do they?
2: I don't think so. The only thing that scares me a little bit, so they had a mass amount of rain at Medina again. So this is going to be the second straight U.S. setup here on our soil that is not going to be what they wanted. I would imagine they want Medina to be fast and firm and a harder golf course because it typically favors the better player in that. When you get a bunch of rain and you can throw darts at this, that changes things on some of the international side where when it becomes a birdie making contest, you can get yourself in some interesting matches in a birdie making contest if a couple of them get hot.
0: 15 times this event has happened. The U.S. is 13-1-1 in this. They tied back in 2003. Captains Jack Nicklaus and Gary Player famously agreed to share the cup when darkness halted a sudden death playoff between Tiger Woods and Ernie Els back then. The one loss came in 1998 at Royal Melbourne. We learned that it's not Melbourne, it's Melbourne Golf Club in Australia, where they defeated the U.S. 20.5 to 11.5. But we've won 10 straight. So you're not worried about that coming to an end, are you?
2: I'm not, but I am interested to see. I want to see the Tom Kim, Siwoo Kims, the Hidekis, because they have personality, and a lot of people don't get to see that personality a lot. And these team competitions bring out those emotions and the fun rivalries and things. And to go back to, a lot of these guys are super good friends on tour.
0: Mm-hmm.
2: So it's not as... rivalry like is with the Euros. They seem to have some genuine dislike for some of those guys. This isn't it. Most of these guys, they either play together in their home courses. Most of these guys live in the United States now. So it's just a little different intensity, I guess.
1: Could part of that be because it hasn't been competitive? I mean, the Euros and us, I mean, that is... It's like even. I mean, that's a brutal battle every time. I would have to think subconsciously that has to come into play a little.
2: Yeah, I would think so, too. I mean, with the Euros as well, I mean, they have, you know, they've littered the top 15 in the world golf rankings here recently, too. So their player statuses have rose quite a bit over time as well.
0: I think this is the lineup for the U.S. So obviously, Scottie Scheffler, Cam Young, Wyndham Clark, Sam Burns, Russell Henley, Colin Morikawa, all automatic qualifiers, the captain's picks. And this guy is quickly becoming one of my favorites. He's upping his social media game, Chris Gotterup. Chris is, he came out, did he not win the first event of the year on the PGA out in Hawaii? I thought he did.
1: I thought so. He won. He was a winner, yeah.
0: He's on the team. Justin Thomas, I could care less if he's there or not. Xander Schauffele, Patrick Cantlay, Jackson Koivun, and Jacob Bridgman. Jackson Koivun at 21 years old was the only
1: one
0: in the photo that didn't bring a girl with him, and so he stood in with all the other partners of the players in the photo. A little bit of hazing going on there, which I love.
2: That's good stuff. Good stuff.
0: This is what they've got to do, though, training for the Ryder Cup. Get these young guys in there like Jackson Koivun and see what he's made of in this style.
2: Yeah, this will be a good experience for Jacob Bridgman, too.
1: I'm not familiar with him.
2: So he's won a couple times on tour, a really good season this year. He is an incredible putter. So I would expect him to play in a team competition, like the alternate shots and things where the putter becomes a real thing. He might get paired with one of those higher end guys where that's going to be his job is to roll in putts. So a lot of good experience for those guys on that bottom six outside of Thomas and Cantlay of getting some real run in a team competition.
0: Yeah, Sam Burns got his feet wet with the Ryder Cup. It was Henley on that team, too?
2: Henley was
0: on there as well. So Sam Burns, Russell Henley, but still relative newcomers to this type of competitive golf. And then you talk about it, Chris Gotterup and Koivun and Bridgman, all relative newbies here. So I'm excited about it. It's like surprise golf in the middle of
1: football
0: season. Absolutely,
1: yes.
0: Yeah,
1: yes.
0: It's going to be really intriguing Thursday, Friday, and then, well, hopefully it's about wrapped up by Saturday because college football's going on, and then the NFL Sunday.
2: Yeah, I'll be watching both. I mean, I'm going to watch the singles for sure on Sunday. I don't think they're – I'm hoping it's a little bit more competitive. I don't want to, like, poo-poo on – I don't want to the U.S. thing, but, like, I hope they're good matches, and I would like to see it come down to some pressure finishes. I genuinely want to see that.
0: Can we quote what he just said? I don't want to poo-poo the on the U.S. thing. Is that what that U.S.
2: yeah,
0: thing?
2: Like
0: you don't want to be anti-American? Is that what you're saying?
2: I guess, yeah, but I also, I kind of like a lot of those international players, so I don't mind, like, if Siwoo goes out there and shoots, like, 62 and makes 9 birdies, I'm going to be like, yeah, get him, Siwoo.
1: I like a competitive match. Yeah. I'm all for it. Let it be competitive as long as we win in the end.
0: I agree with that, and that was the moment from last year. Or 2 years ago, I should say, Tom Kim rolled in. And Tom Kim, we talk about it quite often. Him and Scotty share the same birthday, and they're pretty good buddies.
1: Yeah.
0: And Tom Kim rolled in about a 20-footer, and his team desperately needed a spark. And he just goes ballistic. And Scotty's just standing there. Scotty's, like, probably beers, athletes to have a beer with. Scotty might be at the top of my list. I just love the dude. He's deadpan. And he rolls in and matches it and just turns and stares right at Tom and goes, "What was that?" Like, screaming at him. And it was just one of those moments that, like, the intensity was there, but also the friendship, because Tom even, like, he broke character for a second, got a little smirk, because Scotty doesn't do that stuff. And that fires me up when you see him do it.
2: Yeah, that's what I like in these team competitions. You see a lot of things that you don't see on tour, because mostly on tour, they're just robotic going. So
1: yep.
2: These things, they bring out who they actually are.
0: It's going to be fun. Eastside Chris said, threw some coin at Burns, Siwoo, Kim, top USA international point scoring. What say you, O great one?
2: You're probably getting some pretty good odds on Burns there. Burns is going to play all the formats, so I like that a lot. Xander Schauffele is probably up there for the U.S. side, but I think he plays all the formats as well. He's notoriously very good at this. And also probably down there, Justin Thomas, he's probably going to play.
0: He's very good at this.
2: Very good at these. He's probably going to play all the formats as well.
0: And that's what I was wondering, too. I don't know where Jackson Koivunen is going to play, but that guy, nothing's too big for him right now. I mean, his win that he had on the tour, he had number one Scotty Scheffler trying to chase him down, and he didn't blink. So I don't know what the odds are on that, but Jackson Koivunen might be kind of fun.
2: Yeah, I just don't think he'll play all the things. He'll play one of the team events and then play in the singles each day. I don't think they'll roll him out for 36 holes, both of the team style days.
0: Sure, sure. Excited about it. All right, let's get a break here. We've still got Front Range Spare Change to talk about with the dude down the hall. 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
0: Hey everyone, it's Tanner Schwent here with Good Morning NoCo. 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Why is that?
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3: Derbs, do you love or hate pumpkin spice?
4: I heard you asked it a couple of times. I am in the in-between thing. I don't really enjoy the taste of it, but I really enjoy the smells of all of those things.
3: Okay, so pumpkin spice and candles.
5: Yeah, I love a pumpkin spice candle. Mm-hmm. Yeah, I'm down with that.
3: You're not in on the pumpkin spice lattes?
4: No. Oh. No, I don't. Or my mom makes incredible pumpkin pie, and I'll have a sliver of it, and I'm like, yeah, that's pretty good.
3: Pumpkin spice is not my favorite. That is far from it. It's one of your tops, is it not?
5: Pumpkin pie?
3: Yeah.
5: Well, it's in my top 20.
3: Is there anything outside of your top 20?
5: Yes.
3: Yeah. Okay, what?
5: Sour cream raisin.
4: Pie?
5: Yeah.
3: What are you talking about, man?
5: That was one of my friend's favorites. And
3: there's a sour cream raisin pie?
4: I don't think I can get behind that either.
3: A piece of sour cream and a raisin pie. What?
5: Yeah.
3: I have never heard of that. Okay. Outside of bizarre
5: it is a thing, though.
3: It is.
5: Yeah, okay.
3: Yeah, I have found a couple of recipes, if you'd like it.
5: No.
3: Old-fashioned
5: sour cream.
3: Raisin pie.
4: It stays outside the top 20.
3: It doesn't look terrible, actually. It's got, let's see here. The sour cream gives it a tang that tastes a bit like a lemon pie with raisins with a pillow of fluffy meringue on top.
4: I'd give it a whirl. I'd try it.
3: Well, like, look at all of us. Nobody in here is saying, no, keep any pie away from us. Would you try a bite of a raisin pie, sour cream raisin pie?
5: You said the two words that would keep me from that.
3: Cream.
5: Yes.
3: That's true. Yeah. That's true. Yeah. I'm all in on the pumpkin spice. Give me all the pumpkin spice. What was your record, Front Range Spare Change, last week?
4: 2-4, 10-14 on the year.
3: You got to be better, man.
4: I know. We just
5: make the playoffs in the American League.
4: That's true. That's true. This is where we start to kind of get going, though, typically, where we get a little more data. The FBS teams actually play the FBS opponents and things where we can actually find who they're playing for some of these and some actual information. So we're getting closer to for me, real football.
3: Okay, let's talk about what you like this weekend coming up on the other side. But first, the KFK News and Sports Center.
6: I'm Peter Killeen with your KFKA local news. Paul Claflin selected by the Loveland Fire Rescue Authority Board to serve as its next fire chief. The Loveland Reporter Herald reporting during a Loveland Fire Rescue Authority Board meeting Tuesday. The five-member board spent a few minutes sharing their fire chief pick, and directors unanimously chose Claflin. He's a Windsor resident currently serving as the assistant special agent in charge with the U.S. Bureau of Alcohol, Tobacco, Firearms, and Explosives in Denver. St. Louis-based Anheuser-Busch announcing it will launch a $23 million expansion of its Fort Collins brewery to increase production and add a training center. According to the Loveland Reporter-Herald, the announcement by the brewer is part of Anheuser-Busch's ongoing Brewing Futures initiative, through which the company has been investing about $600 million in its U.S. operations starting last year. Northern Colorado's Voice, 103.1 and 1310 KFKA, and online at 1310KFKA.com.
7: I'm your Daybreak on 2 meteorologist Travis Michaels. We continue to keep an eye on that kind of cloudy skies and mild temps right around that 80 degree mark today. Noting, though, rain chances around today, tomorrow, and into your Friday as well. Most of those rain chances kind of focus on Thursday with highs in the upper 60s. Yes, cooler conditions for your Thursday. Feeling like fall out there. Overcast skies linger. Going to clear out those clouds finally by Friday after a storm clears late. upper 70s for then, and then talking mid-80s for the weekend with abundant sunshine.
3: It's finally here.

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0: it was. That was a weird version of Back in the Saddle.
1: Well, it kind of is.
0: Oh, my goodness. I'm Tanner Schwint, Brian Gary, my co-host, the dude down the hall joining us. Let's start first with the maybe the biggest miss you guys had last week, because I love to be the bearer of bad news. Let's get the bad out of the way first, the Colorado Buffaloes. 20, you like their team total over 23.5 and even 27.5. They scored 7.
2: We have learned the Buffaloes can't do it. You can't do anything in the rain.
0: Okay. Is that what you're chalking it up to? Because the turmoil stuff's going on again down there in Boulder, man.
2: Yeah.
0: Players being dismissed.
2: I know. I get all that. I will always just continue on the football side of things. I won't induce myself in that.
0: Even players being dismissed, you don't think that affects the locker room?
2: I mean, would you be real thrilled if there's a bunch of players that are laughing after getting throttled on there?
1: Yeah. No, I've often thought that when I watch, and I'm like, why are you laughing?
2: Yeah, I mean, is everybody else having a great time walking to the locker room and telling jokes and things? Like, I wouldn't be real thrilled with that.
0: All right.
2: But I a little bit, because I mean, they were bad in the rain against Georgia Tech too, offensive wise. So, I still think they're okay. I don't think they're great by any means. This week is another big test. Baylor's defense is great. So they've got a whole different task in front of them here. They're an interesting team, I guess. This will be one where it's a classic Sharps versus public. The entire public is going to be on Baylor, and then all the Sharps have been buying it back already on the Buffalo side of things. You're going to see this line go from 9.5 to 10.5 and back, probably 200 times between now and Saturday.
0: Yeah, it started 8.5 right now on DraftKings. It is 10 right now in that. You guys lean in spread or away from that?
2: We took a total. Okay. Yeah, we think that there's a side here that's a little too many.
0: Okay, that's interesting. That means an under out of the fellas, and that's a little surprising to me. Front Range Spare Change at FR Spare Change on X. Their podcast will be coming out later today. Fair to say you held on to the Buffalo stock a little long last year?
2: Yeah, for sure.
0: And that's where, like, and this is where I'm being a hypocrite. I know that, because I'm all in on CSU and think that if Haas Haney plays in that game against BYU, I think things change a little bit. I'm not saying they win that game, but I think they cover that 17.5 pretty easily. But then as soon as a couple things go wrong in Boulder, I'm like, yeah, they're done. So I know that's a little bit of a self-serving bias. But let's talk about those Rammies taking on UTSA. 13.5 is the spread on this. Kevin Lytle's chalking a lot of that up to quarterback injury to Haas Haney.
2: Yeah, probably. I think this is an incredibly different team without him out there. I don't know how much I'm really buying into the true quarterback competition that was going on anymore.
0: Thank you. Thank you for joining me on this.
2: I still know I don't care about the announcing thing. I still think you're wrong on that. But I'm not buying into that it was that big of a competition. I think either one of those guys that they throw out there is going to do fine this week. UTSA is terrible at stopping the run, and so is CSU. And so you're going to see a whole lot of handing off the football in that ball game.
0: Going to hurt him a little bit, too, because obviously Haas was a big part of that running game. If he doesn't go, and again, we still don't know, what is with CU and CSU playing at the exact same time again? This one time, Baylor and CU is on ESPN2 at 10 a.m. CSU UTSA is on ESPNU. At 10 a.m., so going to be flipping the channel back and forth.
2: Yeah, they've got to figure that out. Well, I mean, naturally, they haven't done anything for Colorado sports with the Avs and the Nuggets playing at the same time on,
1: yeah, great
2: on those
1: point.
2: Playoff things
1: great
2: and
1: point.
2: All that, too. So what am I here to say?
0: Yeah, they're not going to change it for two bad football teams, historically speaking. Let's go to Nebraska, watch the corn grow there. They're at Michigan State.
2: Interesting game here. Neither one of these teams has really played great competition. Michigan State has played Auburn, and that was a close game week one. But Nebraska hasn't played really anybody, so this is going to be their first test here. I'm a believer in the Nebraska defense and some of the analytics that we go over. So I think you're going to see a pretty low-scoring game out of this. And we like to keep Michigan State out of the end zone here, I think.
0: Okay, that just sounds like a couple of unders. Are you guys feeling okay?
2: No, not feeling okay. But we go. This is how we do things, though. We go where the data suggests we should probably go, and then we live with the results from there.
0: That's always a wise man once said.
2: It's always under until it's over, everyone.
0: That is correct. And then Wyoming taking on Hawaii after Wyoming lost to what was the worst team in college football. They might be now, Wyoming and Hawaii.
2: This is the one where I have struggled to know what's actually going on. So it opened up as Hawaii is a pretty big favorite, and it's all the way down to 3 points now. And
1: wow.
2: I don't, unless it's a hurricane up there, I don't know how Hawaii doesn't win by a touchdown or more. All of Wyoming's offense comes in the fourth quarter when it just kind of just doesn't matter anymore. They don't do anything in the first three quarters. So in Hawaii 2 weeks ago against New Mexico State, put up almost 400 yards through the air. They got the run and shoot going a little bit. Their quarterback, Micah Alejado, started to figure it out. So for a team that can score versus a team that can't score, something's off to me, so I don't know.
0: 72 and sunny on Saturday in Laramie.
2: Yeah, so we made one play there, but we said you can make multiple on that game if you so choose to.
0: The Rainbow Warriors of Hawaii going up to Wyoming. That's got to be a little bit of a culture shock. The Front Range Spare
1: Change.
0: It's
1: the opposite.
0: Yeah. Was it the South Park skit?
1: Yeah.
0: The Greeley
1: was the opposite.
0: Yeah.
1: But I think you can throw in the state of Wyoming as well.
0: I think so, too.
1: Yeah.
0: Especially Laramie. I think so, too. Going to be a real bad season. The season leaders, I don't know why they've got this on ESPN. This is a funny glitch right now. But there, it says their top passer is their punter, who's 1 for 1 for 7 yards.
2: That is... characteristic of Wyoming football right now.
1: In all the years you've watched college football, have you ever seen in 1 week two teams, one with a 99.9% chance of winning and another with a 99.8% chance of winning, both lose? That Vanderbilt game and the UNC game were two of the – I have never seen anything like those.
2: Yeah, absolutely crazy. Crazy stuff happens in college sports all the time, but I have not witnessed that. That NC State game, that quarterback literally could have done anything but that. Could have laid down. He could have punted the ball. He could have thrown it up high in the air. He could have ran out of the end zone. He could have done anything but get tackled for a fumble.
0: How bad a week has he had on that campus this week?
1: Oh, I bet it's been rough.
0: Yeah. Really rough.
1: I would have gone home.
0: Correct. I would have taken my ball and gone home, too.
2: Zoom all these classes in here.
0: Correct. Can we go online? Sorry, I've got a real bad sickness. And then the UNC game was absolutely wild, too. 99.
2: Good for Ed's bunch.
0: Yeah. 0.8%. And you've got Brayton Silbor, who's going to get the start for the Bears this weekend, but they are taking on a D2 school again, right? Or are they...
2: Utah FCS. Tech is FCS, I believe.
0: But there's no line out.
2: No line
0: out
2: on any of that.
0: Okay, I didn't think so.
2: At least there wasn't as of last night when we recorded, roughly 5-ish.
0: Okay, yeah, have not seen anything on that. But big win for the Bears. All right, 9:55 the time. Let's get one final break. We'll wrap it up with Derbs next.
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0: All right, loaded Coach Speak coming up next. Coach Bruce Dick will talk with Berthoud softball coach Buddy Coons after their big win over University, and running back Jackson Savona as we gear up for the A1 Organics game of the week, Eaton and University on Friday. Thank you, Faith. We just found that out during the commercial break. Utah Tech joined the Big Sky in July. I almost said on Saturday, but Tech.
1: This just in.
0: Yeah, we've got some breaking news. So technically a conference game for the Bears, 7.5-point favorites.
2: Yeah, just first inclination there, that seems like a lot to me.
0: For a team that doesn't win by that much.
2: Yeah.
0: Or win.
2: As much as I would love to see them win by two scores and not really have any pressure on them, historically they have not done that.
0: No, they have not. We're just happy with a win.
1: Oh, I'm
0: after
1: looking
0: at 99.8% chance.
1: Yeah, I may try
0: it.
1: To get to that game on Saturday night. Yeah, that'd be fun.
0: It's going to be great weather for it. We'll have the whole show 11 to 2 today. And fellas, the Rockies tonight, 6 o'clock, taking on the Diamondbacks.
2: I almost got a little tears with the Freeland interview. Ah. Did you see all that?
0: Yeah, oh yeah. You think I felt anything with that?
2: No, I'm sure not.
0: Bye-bye!
1: No,
0: take your 7.82 ERA and hit the road, Jack.
1: He loved being a Rocky.
0: Mm-hmm.
1: Yeah.
0: Wish we could say we loved him being a Rocky.
1: I appreciate anybody who spends that tenure.
0: That's true. Yeah. That's true. That's fair. We'll be back at it on a Thursday morning. Don't forget, Firm Range Spirit Change coming out later today on 1310KFK.com. For Brian Gary, I'm Tanner Schwent. We love you, Northern Colorado. We'll talk to you in the morning.
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7: ABC News, I'm Sherry Preston. Iran's president addressing the UN General Assembly through a translator. His remarks coming a day after President Trump warned he might annihilate the Islamic Republic if no deal is reached to end the war.
8: He must know that the resistance of the Iranian people will only increase in the face of sanctions, increased pressure, increased bullying. We will never bow our head or bend at the knee.
7: Chinese President Xi Jinping will be at the White House this afternoon. President Trump planning to greet him on the tarmac as his plane lands for a state visit. The estate of Dolly Parton is accusing Parton's nephew of threatening to commit violence and destroy his aunt's legacy. Court documents filed in Nashville say Brian Seaver denies it, but the estate has filed a restraining order against him. Colosseum in Rome has been closed to mourn a 22-year-old worker who fell and died on Tuesday while trying to install a cable for a lighting project. This is ABC News.
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10: I'm your day break on 2 meteorologist Travis Michaels. We continue to keep an eye on that kind of cloudy skies and mild temps right around that 80-degree mark today. Noting, though, rain chances around today, tomorrow, and into your Friday as well. Most of those rain chances kind of focus on Thursday with highs in the upper 60s. Yes, cooler conditions for your Thursday. Feeling like fall out there. Overcast skies linger. Going to clear out those clouds finally by Friday after a storm clears late. upper 70s for then, and then talking mid-80s for the weekend with abundant sunshine.
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1: 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Well, I'll tell you what, if you're looking for one of the most interesting state championship races in Colorado high school sports this fall, let's just take a look at Class 3A softball, because I really believe there is no unbeatable team in 3A this year, and that's a big change from what we've seen in some of the recent years. For three straight seasons, from 22 to 24, Eaton was they owned Class 3A, winning consecutive titles, and of course University comes around and they end that streak last year. But let's take a look at this year. Going into this week, the index, the Chassa index, had D. Evelyn number one, Brush number two, University 3, Berthoud 4, Strasburg 5, Wellington 6 of the local teams in different areas of different ranking, different polls. They had different number one teams. Well, what happened yesterday? Well,
15: Bertha goes in, and they don't just beat University. They put up six the first inning, and they are one of the teams that certainly is in contention. Let's go right now to the Clearwater Product Hotline, and let's welcome them, the head coach of the Bertha Spartans, Buddy Coons. Coach, man, how are you today?
16: I'm doing good, Coach. It was, I slept well last night.
15: You slept well and you'll wake up again this weekend saying, here we go. Here we go.
16: I did, but you know what? Yes, it's the last 2 weeks of the season is a gauntlet, and then moving into postseason, it's going to be a ride. Hopefully it's a fun one.
15: Well, it will be a fun one, and I'll tell you who it's going to be fun for. It's going to be fun for people like me that get to sit back and watch all these games and results and try to make heads or tails of something that I have yet to be able to do this season, Coach.
16: Yeah, I think that this 3A classification, you know, because this is our first year down. And same with the Evelyn, and I know Dave down at the Evelyn as well, but and then Elizabeth too, the three of us, all three programs, it's our first year down, and we played in the Patriot League what, two cycles ago?
15: Yeah.
16: But we played up at postseason. So we're really, really familiar with the depth of Patriot League in all sports, right? I mean, we're very, very familiar with it. But boy, when you get into it, and now with that Peaks splitting that Patriot in half the way that we did, that Peaks side is just crazy, crazy loaded top to bottom. And then the Plain side, I mean, Brush is legitimate.
15: Absolutely.
16: Strasburg is legitimate. I mean, those are some really, really good teams. So for our girls, the depth of talent that we are seeing week in and week out now is it's fun, but boy, it can be stressful.
15: Hey, Coach, I want to ask you, you know, I coached this game, it's been 20 years ago, right now, but how has the game of softball changed in high school, at the high school level, let's say in the past decade?
16: I think that from when I started until now, the offensive firepower, so the depth on offense, like, this used to be such a pitching-dominated game. And I think that it still can be when you have, like, an elite arm. And I think when elite arms come along, which at times, you know, I mean, there may be two or three in the state that you would call elite arms. Back a decade ago, you would see a lot of low-scoring affairs, even with above-average pitching. Now, man, the offenses are just so deep, and you're facing schools now that where we used to kind of pre-scout and think, okay, if we can get 1-4, this team is playing for every other inning to score runs, right?
15: Right.
16: The team that we're playing.
15: Right.
16: They're going to – every other inning. Now you are facing lineups that have threats top to bottom. And so it's fun, but it puts a lot of stress on your pitching staff as well.
15: Well, it does. And, you know, unlike baseball, teams can ride, you know, somewhat one pitcher. And it's just fun to watch this from the outside because, you know, I'm remembering those dominant pitchers. And honestly, when you're going up against one of them, you're thinking, hey, if our 1-4 lineup can score a run, we're okay. But we have no shot. Maybe 6-9. You know, it's just not going to happen. But now, now the lineups from top to bottom are much better. The offense has come around, and obviously pitching still can dominate. But just the growth of the game at the high school level, it's been so fun to watch.
16: It is. It's fun to watch, and it's, you know what, it makes, like, you don't mind a pitching-dominated game. That's fun to watch as well. Like, there's some beauty in that, right?
15: Sure.
16: But offense in base sports, like, you play defense so you get your reward to get your at-bats. And when offensive softball is at work, and there's lots of different ways to generate offense on the softball field, because these God bless these young ladies playing, you earn your money in the infield. Baseball, we get time to chest up and keep the ball in front of us,
15: yeah,
16: and throw guys out. And on the softball field, if you don't field it, come up clean and get it across, those girls are safe.
15: Yes. And a coach coaching both softball and baseball, is there any difference in some of, like, the infield drills you do with your position players?
16: There is. We concentrate on the softball side of, we want to always be on the attack defensively on the softball side. So we start our girls occasionally a little bit deeper than other teams that we play against.
15: Yeah.
16: But then the requirement there is that they have to be aggressive to work through the ball, to come and get the ball, and then be able to throw on your on foot or your off foot on slower rollers. And then the depth that we play them at, we're trying to take away the tweeners that can happen on a softball field with the little flares that when you play your infield in, your outfield can't quite get to them. So
15: yeah,
16: we sacrifice a little bit shallow on the infield to play a little deeper, but our girls, like, we daily drill that it's coming in, coming through the ball, being able to throw essentially on the run across, and we put a lot of pressure on them.
15: Yeah,
16: sure.
15: Absolutely. And in baseball, you can sit back and wait for the hop a little bit at times, you know.
16: And in, exactly. And in baseball, we focus on the guys understanding that their internal clock. So the internal clock on a softball field is a lot shorter than your internal clock on a baseball
15: right.
16: field. So your internal clock on the baseball field, we tell the kids there's no panic in the infield. You don't have to panic in the infield. 90 feet is a long way for a kid to run. So, and the ball is hit hard, and so you have time to really knock a ball down, chest up on it, and still pick it up with time and with calm and get it across. The infield in softball, man, it is a ticking time clock there. That one is that bomb goes off before you know it.
15: Yeah, it's instant. Absolutely. Fun differences and fun talking to you, you know, about that, Coacher. We better get back to your team that first inning now. Take us through it.
16: Yeah, so we started off kind of with a game plan. We've got a little leadoff hitter, Kylie Brinkman, who is doing a really good job. She plays small a lot. We slap a lot. We bunt a lot out of that first out of that leadoff spot. And our goal was we were going to get her on just with a little tap down the third baseline, and then move her on the first pitch and then try to bunt her over. We failed bunting her over, but she did steal second. And then the girls behind our two hole, after that, we just started to kind of string a few hits together and kind of got University on their heels early. That University team is a great team.
15: They're a good team. My manager at Windsor Charter, his sister plays for UH. And I saw him this morning and I said, I'm going to have the birth of Coach on today. What happened? And he kind of smiled and he said, they're so bipolar. That's coming from a kid, and I'm saying there's a lot of teams can say that right now in 3A because it's topsy-turvy, man.
16: It is. So we put up six and got them on their heels, and but I was having some like mental stress over it because we scored five on Wellington last week.
15: Yeah.
16: In the first inning, we went up 5-0,
15: and they came
16: and
15: back.
16: Wellington responded. They came back, and we score five in the first, and we lose the game. You know, I mean, you can't take anything for granted. And I think last night we were able to get those early runs. And then our pitching last night, I used two different pitchers last night. We had a game plan going into it also that we were not going to let them see our pitchers more than one time through. Just, we were going to go one time through the order and then switch pitching and go one time through, and then we were going to switch again. Luckily for us, we were able to get three in the top of the fifth to go up by 10 and then hold on to that 10-run lead, because we were in the bottom of the fifth inning. We were going to put in our third pitcher. Even at 8-1, our plan was to go one more pitcher deep, because they're so well coached over there, and
15: Chris does a great job. No doubt about it. They haven't had all that success without great leadership the past few years.
16: And their ability to make adjustments to how the pitchers are attacking them is really high level. So when a kid sees a pitcher multiple times, that's when they start to get comfortable. So that was kind of our goal going into it. So we were going to go to a third pitcher, but the two girls that threw for us last night, Maddie Guerra started, and then Addie Kisselbach came in, and they've both been really solid for us this year, both sophomores. They were able to locate last night and be able to get in on their hands. That was another goal. We were trying to get in on them, because University has a tendency to they're up on the plate, daring you to throw them away, and we were able to get in on their hands and get to some weak contact, and then the loud contact that they made, they hit two balls really hard last night that we were able to run down in the outfield and make catches on. It was a night for us where everything went right, but we've been on that other side where you feel like nothing that we're doing tonight is working out. And Bruce, you've seen this, and it is. Going into regionals, and then hopefully we get down to Aurora, you could pick 10 different teams.
15: Yes.
16: That could get hot and win this classification.
15: And buddy, we couldn't say that these past few years.
16: I agree. I totally agree. Could not have said that. And this year, I mean, you just watch the scores rolling in. 2 weeks ago, Lions is a really, really good softball team too. Lions embarrassed us 2 weeks ago. I mean, it was ugly softball on the Berthoud side, and Lions was stellar. Played just mistake free.
15: Yeah, I mean, they've been solid most of this year. They've been solid. They're one of the teams. But buddy, you just dominate. I'm going to say dominate, just because of the score. We know you could turn around and play them today, and it's can be a whole different game on how the game starts and so forth. But Wellington, right when you think, hey, Wellington, watch out for Wellington, they go get shut out. Last night, they get 10 runned.
16: Yes.
15: I mean,
16: it's a crazy, crazy year.
15: It makes it a lot of fun. Hey, what's on your docket the rest of this week now?
16: So we have Lions Thursday night.
15: Yeah.
16: So Lions at home. So the way that this peak schedule, so we have Lions Thursday, then next Tuesday we have Eaton at Eaton, and then the Thursday night game next week is Res Christian, and then we follow the following week, our finishing week is Wellington University.
15: That's awesome. That's awesome.
16: And
15: right now there are a couple undefeated teams in league, but you go through the state and undefeated's an oxymoron right now. I mean, it just ain't happening. So a lot of fun. Hey, Cameron keeps on hitting the ball.
16: Yes, she's a heck of a softball player.
15: Yeah, absolutely.
16: A really, really tough out.
15: And isn't that fun, though, as a coach, when you see that toughness in your players? And, you know, it's just, you know, it's going to be a battle. Just a lot of tough outs. Now, buddy, let's go back to your pitching a little bit. You were going to use three yesterday. Is this... And we saw it in the state tournament last year with University and Eaton switching pitchers back and forth. Is this a trend? Is this something new? I don't remember this happening a lot in years past. Talk about the pitching philosophies.
16: I think that we're all starting to, like, I think that we all, especially on the softball field, when we felt like we had like a dominant arm, we were like, nah, we just ride this. We just ride this.
15: Yeah.
16: And I had at birth at Cameron Pickett, and then Cameron after, then I had Lily Dodd, and both those girls just dominated.
15: Sure.
16: And so you got stuck in this. You just kept them in. And I think that the blueprint by watching, like, so last year with UH, Chris had two dominant senior pitchers. I mean, they were both those girls that graduated were. So she had the luxury of being able to change up the look and have high quality. But I think that we were able to watch that blueprint. People would watch it and say, hey, hang on a minute. There might be something to this. Especially against your higher level competition, the higher level teams that you go in and play, the hitting is getting so good. The adjustments that kids are making, is the ability to make an adjustment is getting so good that it becomes more of that. We don't want them to see this arm too many times in a row because they're going to figure it out. They're going to figure out what we're doing. They're going to make an adjustment. So if we change the look up a little bit, it puts the thinking back in it for the hitter to where, I don't know what I'm going to see. I don't know. Like, especially if you're able to have one kid that spins it really well. And then you have another kid that maybe throws a little bit harder. And then you have another kid that just is able to just spot up anything that you throw.
15: You know, and I like what you mentioned, going through a lineup, then making a change. Inning by inning or two innings by two innings. It's going to be interesting what we see once you guys have played each other two and then that third time, in regional or state play, what happens. Hey, this is how it's changed, buddy, because early 2000s, I was coaching at Green Mountain High School. We had a 26-inning game with Lakewood. Jessica Strickland for us threw every inning. Now, it was delayed because of darkness, so I think we played maybe 14 innings or 15 and had to come back and play the remaining. But she took every pitch, and we made an error and lost 1-0.
16: Oh, my God.
15: No, but that's how the
16: that's
15: game,
16: unbelievable.
15: When those dominant pitchers could do this. But then again, the lineups weren't – softball was still kind of in its infant stages in high school. even then, you know, and the lineups weren't like they were today.
16: Yep. No, I agree. And I've seen it in the, this is year 13 for me at Berthoud in the softball program. And I've seen it in depth of just, in just depth of talent. I've seen it, you know, I mean, I don't just go nine deep. I think I have 14 or 15 hitters that we could plug in and be really, really competitive. And that just wasn't the case.
15: Yeah, absolutely. Coach, talk about your younger programs and how many girls you have out and just how you get them game action as well.
16: So we have this year, there's 24 this year. We always hover anywhere between like 24 to 30, just depending on how big the freshman class is coming in. And so this is the first year in like 6 years that we haven't played a C schedule. We play a JV schedule and a varsity schedule. And what we try and do, it's not always the most popular thing with families and parents, because for some reason, and I think, I mean, you've done this forever, Bruce, sometimes JV sports are a bad word in houses that yeah. if we're not at the varsity level, then what are we doing? We have,
15: which
16: a
15: is
16: a
15: nuts,
16: philosophy.
15: By the way,
16: it's crazy. Just a crazy, crazy notion. So in Berthoud, what we try to do, and we try to do it on the baseball field and on the softball field, I want my underclassmen, by the time they're seniors, I give the kids an option. We still will let seniors play JV games if they are not getting varsity innings. There's no rule. I think that's also another misnomer, right? There's no rule that says seniors can't play JV.
15: Correct.
16: And we will give seniors that option because they're out there for the experience, right? Just, I want to play softball, and we have two this year that are taking advantage of that.
15: Nice. Good for those girls.
16: Yes, but our younger girls, I've always thought, I don't want, now I'll swing these kids. So my swing girls that aren't starters, I want them to play JV, and we kind of expect them to play JV because that's where they're going to get the bulk of their innings. We need live at-bats. We need live balls hit at us. We can't replicate live at practice. No matter how hard we try, you can't replicate it. So we try from a program standpoint to stress that we are 1 to 24. We're not 1 to 14 or 1 to 16. And we practice everybody together. I've always done that. My sub-varsity kids and my varsity kids, we practice on the same field. We stretch together. We throw together. We rep together. We divide hitting groups at times so they're intermixed, so the kids are playing together. So it's, and I'm not saying that it's the only model, but it's the model that we like, and it's the model that works for us.
15: And I'm going to interject, that's the right model for Berthoud High School. There may be different models, but you know the right model for your program.
16: Yeah, we try and feel it. And the thing that we're super fortunate about is we're still a one high school town. I think we talked about that.
15: Yes.
16: The last time I was on, a one high school town, there's some beauty in that too, with kids growing up and wanting to wear maroon and white.
15: Absolutely. Man, buddy, this is great. And thanks for all the input and congratulations. Yeah. Every night I'm looking at all the scores and things like that. And I sometimes just shake my head like there's no rhyme or reason to some of this, but how fun is it? And hey, the bottom line is, kids, go compete, have fun. And parents, enjoy watching your kids play. Yep, and have fun.
16: For sure.
15: All right.
16: Sure. I totally agree.
15: So, buddy, thanks again, Wilby. I know we're going to catch up again. I'll get some of your girls as well to catch up. And enjoy these next few games before we get into those regionals.
16: We will sure try. Thank you, Coach.
15: All right, Buddy Coons, boy. Topsy-turvy 3A softball. And, yes, we had two. We mentioned on the air yesterday we had two 11-6 teams going at it, Eaton and Wellington. And Wellington had been on a roll. What do? They go over to Eaton, and they get shut out 10-0. So Coach Chad Shaw's team should be moving up. Wellington's going to drop maybe a little bit, but it's crazy amongst the rankings. Let's take a quick break, and we'll be back and catch up on a few scores before we bring on that running back out at Eaton, Jackson Savona.
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15: 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Well, of course, we talked pretty much about the Bertha University game. A lot of other games yesterday on the docket, too, that we're going to go over. Holy Family drops one as they lose to Frederick 2-0. And, yes, somewhat of a rare pitching battle, it seems like, these days. Rocky Mountain dropped one to Broomfield over on their home field in West Fort Collins, 10-4. Windsor, they just keep rolling. Nope, this isn't the football score. This is the softball score, 21-0. The Wizards all over Northridge. Niwot beats Meade 13-4. Tibnath gets a big win over Greeley Central, 23-4 on that one. Erie and Fossil battled it out. Erie pulls it out 5-4 as the Sabercats drop a close one as well. Hannah Rivera's Greeley West Spartans, they just keep it going, 10-5 over Thompson Valley. And, of course, we talked about that Eaton-Wellington score. Eaton shuts out the Eagles 10-0, and Legacy, I don't think Fort Collins has won a game. They get beat 17-0. They're struggling this year. Strasburg, one of those teams Coach Coons talked about, that they're always right there, 15-2 winner over Platte Valley. And Brush beats Valley. These two teams were right next to each other in the rankings. Brush dominates Valley 12-2. The Beat Diggers are for real. Roosevelt defeats Loveland 10-5. And Cherry Creek, well, their softball team, good news out of that school for them. They get a win over Mullen 12-2. It's funny, Cherry Creek football, they're in the news. Other schools this happens to, it may not be such big news because there's definitely teams that go through that same issue, you know, during some seasons. Let's take a break, net back, and we want to catch up with that running back from Eaton, Jackson Savona. They just keep putting up points. Let's talk about that offense when we come back.
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10: I'm your day break on 2 meteorologist Travis Michaels. We continue to keep an eye on that kind of cloudy skies and mild temps right around that 80-degree mark today. Noting, though, rain chances around today, tomorrow, and into your Friday as well. Most of those rain chances kind of focus on Thursday with highs in the upper 60s. Yes, cooler conditions for your Thursday. Feeling like fall out there. Overcast sky. Highs in the upper 60s. Yes, cooler conditions for your Thursday. Feeling like fall out there. Overcast skies linger. Going to clear out those clouds.

0: 1 in Mountain West. Nevada is 1-2 overall. Northern Colorado home this week. They'll take on Utah Tech. The Bears are 1-3 on the season, 0-1 in Big Sky play. Utah Tech is 0-4. The Colorado Rockies fell yesterday as they lost at home to the Arizona Diamondbacks 7-2. Broncos host the Rams Sunday night. Tune in all day Sunday for NFL action, including Sunday night football when the Broncos host the Rams. I'm John Thayer on Northern Colorado's Voice, 103.1, 1310 KFKA and 1310KFKA.com.
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13: Welcome back to Coach Speak. We want to thank Eaton A&W. Yes, it's almost lunchtime. 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

0: out at Eaton A&W. Get that Papa Burger, the cheese curds, of course, the great root beer. But they are open for lunch. They are open for dinner. And, yes, they're even open from breakfast, 7 to 9 daily, 8 to 8 on Sundays. Speaking of Eaton, let's get right back to the Clearwater Hotline. And Jackson Savona, the running back from Eaton, joins us. Jackson, how are you, man? Are you with us, Jackson?
1: Yes, sir.
0: There you go. Now I hear you. I'll tell you what. Opening week, you guys, in a loss to a very good Classical Academy team, score 17. Okay, the next week you put up 21. Then you put up 40. And last week you put up 51. What's going on with this offense, Jackson? Let's hear about it, man.
1: I think we're just rolling. Every week we're getting better. Everybody's been working towards our goal, our goals that we have set for this season. And every week, I think we're just getting better and it's showing.
0: And tell us the improvement you guys have made as a unit since we were out at training camp in August. Now that we're getting out to the end of September, how much improvement's been made with the offense?
1: I mean, a lot of improvement. We're starting to mesh and everybody knows what to do, and we're finding that like mojo together where we get in that mode and we know what to do. Everybody knows the play is good, so it's good. Everybody is working together for sure.
0: Is there a little more upbeat in practice this week, knowing you're going against the undefeated University Bulldogs?
1: Yes, sir. There is, but we're also treating it just like another game. It's week 5. Every game is important to us this year, and we're preparing for it like we've prepared for every single game, getting better every week, and we'll be ready.
0: Man, you guys have gotten better every week. Last year, Jackson, you rushed for 1,400 yards last year. You utilize your power and your speed. Talk about how would you describe yourself as a running back?
1: I like to stay downhill. I know when to bounce it outside, and I'm good at reading the blocks. My linemen have been doing a great job. Linemen, wide receivers, tight end, everybody's been blocking for me all the way down the field, so it gives me an easier job for sure.
0: You know, and yes, in your offensive system, you do depend on those wideouts to get some good blocking. But, man, you know it starts up front too. Talk about those linemen that are making some holes for you, buddy.
1: Oh, I mean, our linemen are great this year, mostly seniors. These last few games, even our guys that are coming in as subs, they know what the job to do. They're giving me huge holes, easy reads to break off to, and we just keep on rolling. They're doing a great job.
0: And favorite play? What's your favorite play as a running back? And you don't have to give any secrets away, but what type of play do you just kind of get that little extra smile on your face when it's called in the huddle?
1: I love it when it's close yardage and I just get to run it right up the middle, right up the gut. That's one of my favorites.
0: And that's power and that's speed, and that's what you are all about. But talk about the passing attack that the Reds have put up too. I know Cooper's averaging almost 50 yards a game. Tice, Thompson, right around 50, and Jonah Console, 33. You guys are doing it on the ground, and you're doing it in the air.
1: Yes, sir. We're a dual threat. It's great to have. We could run the ball. We could throw it. I mean, our quarterback is killing it this year. Legs, I think he's thrown for like 500 yards. But
0: right.
1: It's great to rely on those guys because we can rely on them. And our passing game's just as good as our run game.
0: You beat me to the punch because I was going to ask you about Braden Legler. You guys, is it Legs in on the team? Is that the name?
1: Yes, sir. Yes,
0: yeah,
1: sir.
0: Legs. Okay, everybody has a nickname. So, so Legs, man. He is throwing it well, and talk about his game and what it's like in the huddle with Braden.
1: Oh, I mean, Legs is a great leader. Everybody looks up to him. They listen to him, and he is very smart. He knows all the plays where everybody's supposed to be, and if he has to scramble, he knows where they're at. He's a very smart player. He knows the plays very well. through and through, for sure. Oh,
0: well, I'll tell you what, Ian, that's the job of the quarterback, but there's definitely some do it as – not many maybe do it as well as Braden. Man, he's throwing a 65% completion percentage as well. Hey, let's go to the other side of the ball. The defense has been stout lately. Talk about that D.
1: I mean, our D – They've stopped everybody this year. They're playing really well every game, and they just continue to get better. Our D-line is doing great. They're getting a bunch of sacks our game, and our secondary is they can cover, and our linebackers just – they're doing – everybody on the defensive side is doing a great job.
0: You got some nice speed in that secondary, do you not?
1: Yes, sir. Yes, sir. Maddox, very fast. Jonah, fast. Ben, Paxton, Greenlee, they're all very quick.
0: All right, I'm going to put you on the spot, Jackson, because there's a lot of tough dudes at Eaton. We know that. A lot of tough guys on the team. Who is the toughest guy on Eaton's football roster?
1: Toughest guy. I think it really breaks down between two guys. I mean, our center, Paxton Pettinger, and our guard, Bright. Those two. They're the toughest guys on the team, in my opinion.
0: Paxton and Bright. So if we put them in a four-foot circle, who's coming out on top? Is it going to be a duel? I'm going to let you off the hook. You know, you don't have to pick one. But those guys, it's fun to watch those guys, you know, play as well. So, you know, you say – Jackson, you're treating, you know, University like any other game, but we know it's a rivalry.
1: Yes,
0: we know that. What's the adrenaline like, because you've experienced it before? What is that adrenaline like jogging out on that field before that game?
1: Oh, just the feeling of being out there is amazing. I'm excited. I'm excited to be out there. And it is a little different, because it is a kind of a rivalry. So
0: kind of a rivalry.
1: Yes, sir. Yes, sir. So we treat it like any other game, though. We're preparing for it like that, but it is fun when we get to play UH. I'm always looking forward to it. And
0: well,
1: I think our whole team is,
0: and we are looking forward to it, because it's our A1 Organics game of the week. We'll be covering it. Jerry Schimmel and myself will be on the call, and you know what? We're going to call that number, Jackson Savona, quite a few times. I have that feeling Friday night. So enjoy, enjoy practice today, and we will see you on the field Friday.
1: Thank you, sir. I appreciate it.
0: Jackson Savona, boy, this kid can run the football. Combination, speed, power, and yes, the Reds, they have continued to put up those numbers. Started off with 17, and last week, score 51. So, boy, going to be a battle of these two Patriot League teams. Let's take a break, and we'll wrap up Coach Speak after this.
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0: Welcome back to Coach Speak. And yes, Friday, Jerry Schimmel and myself will be out at University for the showdown between the Bulldogs and the Reds in this Football Friday night under the lights. Stay tuned for the whole show. Man, Brady has a lot to talk about with our local. Hey, how about the Rams? How about the Bears? Yeah, where are the Buffs going? And yes, the Rockies, they will reach that. They did reach that 100 mark. Make today your masterpiece. We love you, Northern Colorado.
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15: ABC News, I'm Brian Clark. Iran's president at the UN General Assembly said his country would not be bullied a day after President Trump threatened annihilation. Masoud Pezeshkian said through a translator the U.S. is acting unlawfully.
16: They came into surrounding territories and targeted our universities, our healthcare centers, our schools, our hospitals, our infrastructures, all of it against international law.
15: President Trump will greet China's Xi Jinping himself today at Andrews Air Force Base as the Chinese leader makes his first state visit to the U.S. in over a decade. Disgraced film mogul Harvey Weinstein sentenced to 15 years in prison in New York for a 2006 sex assault. His original conviction had been overturned. He was convicted for a second time. And Dolly Parton's estate seeking a restraining order against her nephew Brian Seaver, who headed her security detail. He says it's a publicity stunt. This is ABC News.
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25: 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And KFKA has questions.
26: Shotgun snap, Bo to the end zone. Ball is caught. That is a great catch by Courtland Sutton. Denver touchdown.
25: Can the defense continue to dominate?
27: But because it's defense, and nationally we hate defense because fans hate defense, we are saying, oh, it's not sustainable. You can't do that. Well, for 2 years in a row, you're talking about one of the elite defenses in the NFL. So don't tell me it's not sustainable. Because it sure seems like it right now.
25: Will this be a breakthrough year for Bo Nix?
28: I think the key to this Denver Broncos offense and that next step for Bo Nix and the Denver Broncos is Jaylen Waddle. I think it's going to be a breakout year for Bo Nix.
25: Will the Broncos make it to the playoffs again?
26: Allen pumps once. loads it up, home run ball down the middle of the field. Ball's intercepted. P.J. Locke with the interception. Down the east sideline he goes, and the Broncos have it at their own 40.
25: 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KFKA.
11: I want to get into more of this McDonald thing and Sean Payton thing. The Seahawks head coach Mike McDonald and Sean Payton. I want to ask a question. So we'll get into that. Have some fun. Top stories of the day. Jack Z Bell. We got the Jack Z Bell Show presented by Interior Sprinkler Systems. Also, how bad is it for the Wyoming Cowboys? 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Keeling Me Softly. We got coaches allegedly accusing other coaches of cheating. We've got coaches moving on from players for laughing and stuff. I'm sure there's a lot to dissect with Sean Keeler of the Denver Post. Busy program today on a Wednesday. The whole show starts right now.

0: To be a pretty big story. The Mike McDonald off the mic, supposed to be off the mic conversation he had during his, whatever you call it, interview on In Depth with Graham Bensinger. And we hit it yesterday. We played the clip back for you. But here's my question. Now, I think, just for context here, you need to know this. Mike McDonald, Michael, in 2024, he was a defensive coordinator for Michigan. Now, just something to throw out there. Michigan, of course, got in trouble for stealing signs and planting someone to go to said games to steal signs. And Mike McDonald was on that coaching staff. He was on Jim Harbaugh's staff for a while at Michigan. So it's just kind of fascinating because now they were taking videos that people would post online. People would post online, they go to camp, and this was back in 2024. So it was ahead of Mike McDonald's first game as a head coach. But fans would be at practice, Michael. They'd film. They'd post stuff. And somehow, some way, some Seattle Seahawks staffers got a hold of that, started finding it online, and then used it. He told Bensinger, he said, fans will post plays from training camp on Twitter, so it's like public knowledge. We took like 100 plays from their training camp. We were scouting them. Now, Sean Payton got wind of that, was really upset, and was going to go after Seattle. He accused Seattle of cheating in their preparation for the 2024 season opener against Denver. Now, Sean Payton and the Broncos ultimately backed off because the Seahawks threatened a lawsuit if Denver went public with the allegation, according to McDonald. Now, we didn't know a ton about this, but just basically fans posting this online, is that okay for coaching staff to take it? Is it illegal in sports terms? Is it ethical? That's the question. Is Mike McDonald, is he ethical? Is he an ethical coach? Taking that information, here's what I'll say, man. These guys are all looking for an edge, and if one is just presented to you on social media, don't you have to kind of run with it? And so McDonald was kind of freaking out. You know, he said, hey, I'm sitting there like, oh my gosh, we didn't cheat. They thought it was a Michigan thing where we had a plant and the whole thing. So we had to counter with him and say, if you come out with this, we're going to sue you because it's not true. Schneider asked McDonald about the allegation, the GM for Seattle. McDonald denied it, saying that's not how we do business. Well, it's kind of like, kind of how we do business, but not 100% how we do business. McDonald said Payton ultimately backed down. It went away. He said it was like the Cold War. He's like, I'm going to hit the button. Well, we're going to hit the button. None of us hit the button. So what are your thoughts on this when you hear a coach taking a team basically taking play calls that they find on Twitter?
1: It's in the public domain. It's out there.
0: Is it ethical?
1: The problem is on the people taking the video.
0: Well, now they have signs all over at practice. If it's open to the public during training camp, they have signs that say, no video, please protect our plays.
1: Yeah, but I think it was an overreaction by Sean, if this is true.
0: Is it? Here's Sean Payton's probably thinking, okay, Michigan just got in trouble for this. Mike McDonald was on that staff in 2021, and that's what they were doing. They were stealing our plays.
1: Fair point, but the difference is Michigan hired someone.
0: Well, that's what
1: this was voluntarily put online.
0: I think Sean was thinking that's what they were doing. Smitty says Sean was suspended for a year because of Bounty Gate. He's no angel. Now, he does not know anything about that. That happened all behind his back, Smitty. Right? He had no clue that there were bonuses and payments for guys if they took out certain players. Like, Sean Payton had no idea that was going on.
1: It's unlikely that he had no idea.
0: Well, he said
1: that
0: he didn't.
1: It was going on. It's possible,
0: he said he
1: but unlikely.
0: Mike. Listen, man, I'm not going to sit here and say that Sean Payton is necessarily an ethical coach. In fact, Bounty Gate and the way he left New Orleans, he was under contract, but he also saw the cap hell that the Saints were about to be in. So he leaves and goes to Fox for a year. And then now he's back. Now, obviously, I had to trade a first-round pick to get him, so it's not like the Saints were left high and dry completely, but let's call it what it is. It sure seemed like he left the Saints when the going got tough. Sean Payton left the Saints. So that plus Bounty Gate was the reason I was like, no. Do not trade a first-round pick for Sean Payton. Don't do that. And they did. Fast forward, they're in the playoffs. They're a playoff team. It'd been 10 years until between their last playoff appearance. So you can't really argue with the results, but it's a fascinating story because it's really taken off. And you got some people going at the Seahawks. You got some people going at Mike McDonald saying, hey, it might not be against the rules, but it's kind of cheaty. Pretty close to cheaty. If somebody gives you a play and says, hey, man, I know for a fact they're running this, I think you'd probably be a bad coach if you said, no. I don't want to see it. I don't want to look at it. No, don't even show me. Because it's your job, right? You want to remain a head coach in the NFL? What do you need, Mike? You need wins. And if somebody's handing you plays on a silver platter, you take those plays. I would do it. And I'm Michael, I think I'm a decent human.
1: You're a decent human.
0: Try to be ethical most of the time. But if somebody just handed it to me and said, hey, man, I'm a fan. I videoed this. I was at practice. It's all good. It's all in the up and up, man. I videoed this. I put it on social media.
1: Well, if they handed that to you.
0: Well, they didn't hand it to him, but it was there.
1: Yeah. If they put it online, if it's online and it's public, if a member of the media does that.
0: Right.
1: It's public. Like, you already have that. You
0: this
1: might
0: is
1: as
0: why
1: well practice against it.
0: When I go to practices, it's like, okay, you can't really shoot video. You can shoot video if they're just like throwing passes around. They're not full on scrimmage mode. In fact, we don't even get to stay back in the day. I think his practices, Mora's practices, are still closed. Coach Lamb's pretty open, but it's like, hey, if you burn me once, you're done. You're never going to go. So, yeah, they're pretty tight on it. You know, we don't want you filming formations. That's the no-no from probably high school to college to pros. You can film a guy running through a sled. You know, you can film a Bo Nix rolling out and just throwing the ball down the field to Cortland Sutton.
1: You can record that catch.
0: You can't record or take pictures of formations. That's where they get you. And so these fans are doing that. And they weren't stopped, so they posted it. And Seattle's probably like, are you kidding me? We got your plays. We got some of the stuff you're running. We'll be ready for that. So is it wrong? Is it right? Is it okay?
1: Morally,
0: I just think
1: gray.
0: It's fun. Yeah, kind of.
1: It feels very Bill Belichick-ish. Where he would take those penalties.
0: Yeah, but which
1: the clock would run, he'd take another penalty.
0: Which coach in the NFL can you tell me? If they're sitting at their computer and they're on Twitter and they scroll over and see a fan posting a formation of a video, how many coaches in the league just scroll past that?
1: No one's scrolling past
0: nobody.
1: It. No coach, no player.
0: No, not one.
1: It's not like a It's almost now, as if right now we feel like we have a gentleman's agreement where, no, we won't look at those videos. But if I was head coach, I'd absolutely analyze
0: And anybody that disagrees with that, like, if okay, we got. I know we have coaches that listen. I know we have high school football coaches. If somebody said, hey, coach of the so-and-sos, I know for a fact they're running a reverse wide receiver option to throw to the quarterback. I know for a fact that's the first play that they're going to run. Do you think that coach would plan for... Now, let's assume he trusts me, right? Plan for that play or just ignore it and forget it. Say, no, we're going to run our defense like we normally do. Not thinking that kind of play could happen. Yeah, you're going to take that information. You're going to take that information. You're going to run with it. So, McDonald claimed, you know, he's kind of sad about it because he's like, hey, I didn't know that was on the record. Should the studios of In Depth with Graham Bensinger, should they be in a little hot water today?
1: You've got, if you aren't being interviewed, if you're an interviewee, you have to assume that the mic is on.
0: Yes, so they're not in any trouble.
1: And if you're an interviewer, you shouldn't be. That's kind of a gotcha moment. And going back to the...
0: It is. And the fact that somebody put it out there. I don't know who put it out there. Obviously, you got to be somebody on that staff for In Depth with Graham. It's got to be somebody there posted that out.
1: Yeah, and Sean Payton used it.
0: Well, I don't know if he used this.
1: No, I know. I'm making a joke.
0: He knew about it beforehand. I don't know how he caught wind of it, but he knew about it. I don't know how he found it. Did he just assume? He might have seen the same thing. Said saw fans posting stories, and then he just assumed that Seattle took them. I don't know exactly. We don't know that information, like how he took it. But it is just funny to me, because at first I'm like, this is a nothing burger. I don't think this is a big deal. And I'm like, wait a sec, I forgot. McDonald was on Jim Harbaugh's staff at Michigan, like, during that time. So it just makes you wonder, was it really a fan? Was it really just a fan that posted it? No, you'd find out pretty quickly. Michigan didn't do that. They weren't posting it. They would just, guy would dress up in a fake mustache and be like, I'm not him. I'm this guy. I'm here to watch the practices. Or the games. A lot of the footage, the guy, what was the dude? What was the Michigan guy? What was the guy's name? Can you Google it? Michigan coach that got caught for cheating. Can't think of his name. Hooligans, help me out. Anyone? Bueller? But he was doing a lot of what just regular fans were doing. He'd just go to stuff. He'd go to games. He'd be on the sidelines sometimes. How did he even get there? He's like all over the place. And that was where it was, okay, is this as bad as it sounds with Michigan, or are they doing stuff that anybody can do? It's just they planted this guy. It's very similar.
1: Is it Connor Stallions?
0: Yeah, Stallions.
1: Stallions.
0: Yeah. Guy was a stallion when it came to cheating, Mike. He had so many disguises. I would imagine.
1: A mustache.
0: He had a fake mustache and...
1: You know, invented those, Chad Powers.
0: Yeah, those glasses that what are those glasses called that have the nose and the mustache on it too?
1: No idea.
0: You know, you've seen them though. Really cheap Halloween costume. He did that. He's like, they're like, wait a second, are you Stallions? No, Stallions clearly doesn't have glasses and a mustache and thick eyebrows.
1: I am a man.
0: Anyway, the question is, do you really blame Mike McDonald for taking information that was, as Michael said, public domain? It's out there. But I some people say he didn't have permission to use that. You put it out there publicly, anybody can look at it. So what are you saying? Anybody can look at that and they can screenshot it and just start working on the play. Like, that's nonsense to say that.
1: Okay, let's pretend you're the filmer and I'm the head coach.
0: Okay, so, that's a weird world, but okay.
1: Okay, I'm the filmer, you're the head coach.
0: That seems more appropriate.
1: Okay, so, I mean, I would agree with that. So, actually, you know what, I'm going to take it
0: Fine.
1: Back because
0: yeah,
1: this
0: just
1: is
0: go
1: what
0: with,
1: I'm,
0: yeah,
1: I'm
0: yeah. This
1: my
0: is your
1: explanation of
0: okay,
1: morality.
0: Yeah, I'm the filmer.
1: If, if you film it and put it on Twitter,
0: yeah,
1: I'm using it.
0: Yes.
1: If you film it and you come to me, I'm using it.
0: What do you mean?
1: The first person is, well, I'm going to say, oh, you, like, you're voluntarily giving it to me.
0: Yeah, but you're
1: going to use it.
0: Yes.
1: But I'm not going to hire you. In the first one, they're both innocent. In the second one, the filmer is doing something wrong. And in the third one, where I hire someone, the coach.
0: The person filming is the same kind of person, and posting it is the same person that's catching, is ripping a home, you know, ripping a caught ball in the outfield away instead of, you know, and basically making it a, hurting the defensive player. You're just ripping the game away. You know, guy goes up for a catch out of center field. Looks like it's going to go in his mitt, and a fan's hand just creeps over and pulls it out. That's that kind of fan that goes to these games, and they film stuff and or they whatever, and then just post it. But we could all do that. You know, I could. Fans are. It's not just media. It was fans that were going, because media, they crunch it down, man. They likely lose your job,
1: now
0: especially if you're covering the Broncos.
1: Everybody's a member of the media.
0: Everybody's a member of the media now. 23 minutes after the hour. Top stories of the day coming up next. Jack Zibel will be in studio, starting center for the Bears. I'm still reeling from that comeback win for the UNC Bears. And we do have a quarterback update that will hit. 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
9: What do you mean, silly? I mean, that's real news.
0: I don't know if you were following this story much. I think a lot of people were. The Dejan Love, the dude that pretended he was a San Francisco 49er. He would scam women by pretending to be a wealthy San Francisco 49er NFL player, pretending he had a rich real estate or he had a lot of money. He ultimately stole about $1.3 million from women. Crazy story. Now a woman has come to ESPN, says she is a victim in the FBI's fraud case against Dejan Love. She said this yesterday. She submitted a complaint about him via the team's website in December, 8 months before he was arrested. Gwen Herndon said she sent a complaint concern form submission to the Niners on December 20th, 2025. According to her message, which was reviewed by ESPN, Herndon wrote that there is a federal investigation surrounding a man pretending to be a 49ers player, naming Love and saying he stole money from women and that he is severely damaging the reputation of your team. The Niners got back to her. We take reports of individuals misrepresenting themselves as members of the San Francisco 49ers very seriously. For safety and legal reasons, the team cannot comment on ongoing investigations or specific individuals. However, we appreciate you bringing this to our attention and encouraging proactive measures to protect the integrity of the organization. Herndon said she had no further contact with the 49ers after the email response in December. I would imagine if they're investigating this, she would be a part of that, but maybe not. It's unclear whether anyone at the Niners reviewed the email Herndon said she sent. Now, they responded, but did they actually review it? A Niners team source told ESPN last week that the team had not received any reports about Love before it was contacted by the FBI agent in August. She's saying she sent something in December. Did you check your junk mail, Bob? Check your junk email, because it could have went there. Love would meet women via dating apps, falsely portraying himself as a legitimately wealthy 49ers player or a real estate investor and solicit money from them. Dude, the guy was elaborate. He had videos of him working out in 49ers gear and a helmet on the beach, and somebody fell for that? How many actual players, when you see them working out in the offseason, are wearing A, team gear, and B, a helmet?
1: Some people are a little more naive than others.
0: Yes. What a story there. As we mentioned yesterday, Giants quarterback Jackson Dart is now listed as out for several weeks, if not the rest of the season, after tests showed that his knee injury is more severe than initially anticipated. So that's a bummer because he is a fun player to watch. That doesn't just suck for the Giants. That sucks for all of football this year because he was one of them that I think people were really pumped to see.
1: I don't think he's going to have a long career.
0: Maybe not, Mike, but don't spew kind of evil right now, okay?
1: Oh, I want him to have a long career. He is exciting. It's unfortunate that he keeps getting hurt.
0: Yeah, he's fun to watch. You know who else is fun to watch? The UNC Bears with a minute 30 left, and they come back, find a way, very unlikely way to win a football game, but they did it. Jack Zeebell is here, and we're going to be talking to the starting center of the UNC Bears, thanks to Interior Sprinkler Systems. But first, let's get the latest on the local Sports Flash.
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13: The Rockies had just three hits yesterday as the Rockies lost at home to the Diamondbacks 7-2. The Rockies with the loss are now 57-100. Kyle Freeland took the loss. He drops to 4-11. Rockies and Diamondbacks are back at Coors Field tonight. New week in the NFL gets underway tomorrow night. Packers are at home against the Falcons. Atlanta's 0-2. The Packers are 1-1. Denver Broncos will play on Sunday night. They'll play at home against the LA Rams at a power field at Mile High. Both teams are 1-1. College football this week, Colorado Buffaloes are on the road. They'll play at Baylor. Colorado State heads to San Antonio to take on UTSA. Air Force is at Nevada. Tune in all day Sunday for NFL action, including Sunday night football when the Broncos host the Rams. I'm John Thayer on Northern Colorado's Voice, 103.1, 1310 KFKA and 1310KFKA.com.
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0: UNC gets the dub over the weekend, 23-17 over Northeastern State. 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But Jack, obviously for you, you get back in the game, man. So that was huge for you. I know, just to get back out on the field.
1: Oh, definitely. I mean, going out, being able to be there with my guys in the end of the first half, and then the whole second half overtime. Just like, it's like a part of you's missing when you see your guys going out there without you, and then being able to be back with them. Just it felt like I was back to everything.
0: There's a little pep in your step today. I can tell. I mean, last week you're great. You're awesome. You got a great personality, but you can tell you're hurting. Not just physically, but you want to be out there for this team, and I could see the difference.
1: Oh yeah, I mean, like, it's hard any time that you're supposed to be able to do everything that you want to do, be able to lead people on the field and off the field and talk to people, and then when something pulls you away from that, whatever it would be, it's really hard to like still feel like you're that guy. And then being able, all the support staff got me back faster than I think anybody was expecting, and just being able to get a good week of practice this week, last week, and know that I'm back out there is just nice.
0: What is it like on the sidelines when you have a comeback like this? What is that like? Is there a real belief, or is it? Because I was telling you before we jumped on, I'm like, there were so many moments in that last 5 minutes of the game where I'm like, okay, now it's over. Okay, for sure, now it's over. What is that like mentally for you guys? Or do you have to just lock into a different world where you just believe until that final whistle hits?
1: I mean, it's just belief from everybody, and that's like kind of what we were talking about last week. That's what a Lamb-built team is going to do. Is there was nobody on that sideline that didn't believe we at least had a chance. And even when it came down to us scoring touchdown going to 10-17, okay, we got to go for an onside kick. They recover it, the game is over. Everyone on that sideline believed we were getting that onside kick. And then when that happens, everyone believed we were going to go down and score. Ended up settling for a field goal, taking it overtime, and then obviously the game finished how it did. But just I don't think there was anyone on that sideline that didn't believe that we had the opportunity to go be great still.
0: So you're down 17-7 after, okay, defense really starts clamping down that entire quarter. I mean, it was like three plays, punt, punt, punt. They punt. What was that? A minute 40 left? They punt it. A minute 30. Ball's on your own 11. No timeouts left. You're down 10. That's crazy, man. That's crazy. On your own 11-yard line, no timeouts. So the first order of business is to score quickly, and you did it. Four plays, 89 yards. Score a touchdown.
1: I mean, that's just the part of having electric receivers out there. We started leaning on them a lot in the second half, and they went out and made a lot of plays for us. Obviously, Brayton came in, threw a hell of a game, in my opinion. He came in, cool, calm, collected. Like, we were supposed to get snaps before he started going in. He said, I got it. Flawless exchange on my end, so I was at least happy with him. And then seeing him extend plays, getting receivers open, and then receivers, when they had the ball, making plays is just... It inspires confidence, and that's why everyone believes.
0: What was he like in the huddle? Because, I mean, if that were me, anybody got any ideas? What's going on?
1: We're lucky enough to be able to train a lot of quarterbacks every day. So him stepping in the huddle all week, we've gotten reps with Brayton all week at practice, even before he started. He came in, so we knew what he was like as a quarterback. We knew what his energy was like. And he came in with just that work mindset, just knowing, hey, we have a chance to go do this, and Coach told me I'm the guy for the job, so let's go do this. And obviously delivers, you said four plays,
0: Plays, 89 yards in 30 seconds.
1: Yep, and then goes back out right after the onside kick and does it again. So it's just, he's calm, he's collected, he led us down the field, and that was one thing that I tried to do was just try to keep his morale up, but he really didn't need it. He just was doing his thing.
0: You get the touchdown, now comes the onside kick, and I did tell you this, like, I truly believe the Bears were going to, because you guys kicked an onside kick against Weber State at the beginning of the season, and that was a good kick. Guy actually mishandled it. It just couldn't get to it. Couldn't get to the ball.
1: Right.
0: So I thought, you know, there's a little bounce to this onside kick thing. So I just had a feeling. The momentum felt like it. I wouldn't have bet on it, but I felt like it. And you recovered it. Now, on the flip side of that, now this was an emotional game, just back and forth. I thought you guys... You moved down the field quickly there to get into field goal range, but you're taking shots, and one of those shots I thought was a touchdown.
1: Yeah, I mean, I think a lot of people saw it. Like, I saw it being on the field. I was like, oh, that's it. And then obviously comes up incomplete. And just being able to get everybody back to the huddle and say, we got another shot at this, I think that was second.

0: as a team, keeping guys up and always having their backs, even when it's a down moment. Here he comes. I don't know if you want to necessarily call him the hero of the game, because it's a team effort to get here, but without that 48-yarder, which is hard to do in college sports, hard to do in the NFL, without that, you guys aren't going overtime.
1: Oh, for sure. I mean, we talked about this a little bit after Weaver's game, I believe, where we were talking about the kicking situation, and I said that they were our guys, we believe in them, and that always remains true. Even, I believe he had the miss earlier that game, and there's a lot of fan noise about their displeasurement, to say the least, and just him believing, hey, I'm going to go out and send it to overtime, and he did exactly that right down the middle. We see a lot of quality kicks during him during practice, which is why we believe we can put him in that situation where he's going to make it. And him just getting that work in every week, improving every week, and just getting that belief in the team back.
0: Coach said he was actually kind of worked out now that it's over. He said he was glad he missed that first one because then he knew what he did wrong.
1: Yeah.
0: So I was going to ask him, and I didn't get to him. I'm like, maybe that's the game plan now. You guys just first drive, just go down, miss it on purpose. And that way you can get all the bad stuff out of the way and then go and get it later.
1: I don't know that we ever want to go out to set to miss. But Landon, I believe, is a really quality kicker. And so him, whatever, if that's the process that he needs, we'll be there to support him. So
0: defensively, the Bears turned it up. They get that in, we go into overtime, the interception, of course. And then again, just a few short plays, the 13-yard touchdown run by Justin Ginn. Coach Lamb talked about this. He said that the blocking was incredible. You guys, I don't think he was touched until he actually crossed over into the end zone. Like, you guys were a blocking unit at perfection, especially in that overtime run.
1: Oh, I mean, that just speaking to the overtime, it was an outside zone concept. And before the play, we're getting on the line of scrimmage, and you start to see him bring in weak pressure. And weak pressure on outside zone is pretty much the best thing an offense can see, because you're running away from that pressure. And so just being able to, and that's one of the things that I love, is I can see that. I can communicate to my guys, like, hey, you guys got to do this. And then Justin obviously reads the hole amazingly, breaks his one tackle. We always talk about getting the running backs to their one, and they got to beat their one. And he beat, I think, two. I think he trucked two people going into the end zone, but just worked out really well for us.
0: So tell me, take me through that again. So you get to the, you get up to the line, and you start to see something.
1: Right. So they were in it's a field under front 4-2 box, which basically means they have four defensive linemen down with a shade, like a guy on the center, basically, or a guy on the center between the guard and the center on the play side. So their linebackers, we saw them start walking to the away from where we were trying to run it, which basically means that they're going to start bringing people from that side. And for what it would look like to the fans would be he's trying to chase them down from the backside.
0: Mm-hmm.
1: And Justin's too fast to get chased down from the backside. So seeing that, make a couple calls, change it up, and be able to block it. So everyone has their guy, and we get them in the end zone.
0: What kind of communication are you doing to the rest of the line? Or was that Silbor? Like, take me through that.
1: A lot of it's just the rest of the line, just because blocking assignments, like, we have a lot of different rules that you got to go through blocking-wise. And then one thing that I'm blessed enough to be able to see is just linebacker alignment, something that, that just clicks for me. And going through and watching film, you just see it on the field. So being able to see, like, hey, we watched this in film a bunch of times. I've seen this a couple times throughout the game. And then they do it on that play. It's a lot of yelling. The play before, the when we picked up, I think it was 2nd and 20-something, there's another play. It's just a lot of yelling, hey, you guys got to do this, because it maybe breaks more of our conventional rules in blocking assignments. But as long as everyone's on the same page, it's going to work out fine.
0: It's a lot of information that's rolling around in your brain 5 seconds before a ball is snapped.
1: Pretty much, yeah. But I'm lucky, like the rest of the offensive line, the running back Gwynn on that 2nd and 20, he picked up a really important linebacker. And just that everyone trusts me to be able to get them there. And part of that is like the captain going down with the ship. If I make a bad call, that's on me. It doesn't matter if someone missed a block, someone missed their assignment, because if I told them to do that, it's part of my job, so they know that I'll stick my neck out for them, and I guess they listen to me because of that.
0: Well, I mean, yeah, everyone was listening on that final, well, that minute and a half, man. That was a crazy minute and a half. What were the emotions like? Coach Lamb is not, he even said it. He's like, I'm not a very emotional guy. I talked to him Monday, and he's just kind of like the regular Ed Lamb, you know?
1: Mm-hmm.
0: But for you guys like that, I was pumped up. Like, what were the emotions like I would imagine the likelihood of you guys winning that game, if you go to like the ESPN matchup indicator or whatever,

0: I would imagine you guys were at a 1% or less chance of winning that game.
1: Yeah, I mean, I think ESPN had us really low, as you were saying. But also just Coach Lamb, the kind of guy that he is, he told us on, it was Monday when we had all our post-game meetings, and it was like, if anyone congratulates on you on this game after these meetings, punch him in the face. Mm. And literally not a figurative, like, we don't want to obviously be assaulting people, but like, as soon as that game's over, we watch the film, we correct what we can correct, we say good job to the people who did a good job, or the plays that they do a good job. Now it's on to Utah Tech this week. It's a big game coming up, start of our bout into conference play.
0: Sure.
1: So it's just him. I'm not surprised that he showed up on Monday that way. And it's just, he talks to us about that all the time. And like, we have practice. We practiced yesterday, practiced today, and just getting ready for the next game. So it's exciting when it happens. The end of the game was exciting. I went back and watched the touchdown run. And after the play, I was jumping. Didn't even know I could jump with my foot right now. So obviously some adrenaline took over there. But right at this point, it's just on to the next week.
0: Well, let's talk about that coming up next. It's the Jack Zeebell Show presented by Interior Sprinkler Systems. We'll take a short break here, get into Utah Tech a little bit, and talk with Jack a little bit, as we typically do here on, Wednesday?
1: Mm-hmm.
0: So we'll be right back.

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0: Jack Zeebell Show, presented by Interior Sprinkler Systems, here chatting with us on this fine Wednesday morning. It always feels a lot better after a dub, Jack, no doubt.
4: Yep.
0: Now you set your sights on Utah Tech in the Big Sky Conference now. So Big Sky, I mean, you already had a Big Sky game with Weber State, but now it officially kind of starts. You know, now you got the string of the games. But we did get some news this morning on Football 52, and he reiterated that on Good Morning NoCo. The change that we saw in the fourth quarter to from Kenny Leith to Brayton Silbor is going to be official for at least another week. Silbor is going to be the starting quarterback, and I want to tip Jack off because I want to tell him that I knew that information because I didn't want to throw you off. Because you'd be like, I can neither confirm nor deny that information.
4: A lot of rules we can't talk about, but if it's already official, if Lem talked about it,
0: I showed him my tweet before I put it out. I said, "Coach, is this good to do?" And he said, "Yes." So you're good.
4: Yep. So
0: or I could be lying. Either way,
4: either way, we have a lot of quality quarterbacks. Like there's obviously Kenny Leith, Brayton Silbor. Behind them, we have Keegan Patterson. We have I could name every quarterback on our roster, I suppose, and I'd say I have confidence in them to go out and win any game, really. They're all natural-born leaders. I guess the biggest change between Kenny and Brayton is Kenny, a lot of part to the O-line, has been taking a lot of big hits recently. And just if they want to take Brayton out there and see if he's going to do any better, we'll protect equally or try to go for Brayton now.
0: Well, yeah, and we'll see what he can do with that full game coming up against Utah Tech. Obviously, big opportunity for you guys. You know, what did Coach tell me? He's like, hey, if at the end of this game, you're either going to be near the bottom in the Big Sky or you'll be tied for second, the way this thing will line up. So a big, big opportunity for you guys.
4: Oh, no, it definitely is. I mean, that's like we were talking about just now. Just preseason football is so interesting because you get to face so many different teams. You get to face Northeastern State, a powerhouse of a team, really. You go to play Wyoming, really another just supposed to be division above us, right, obviously. And then you sign your game in games with other FCS opponents.
0: Yeah.
4: And then now that we finally get to go into conference play, and like these are guys that, I guess not Utah Tech because they're new to the conference, but guys that I've played for 3 years, guys that everyone has film on, the ones that really matter for going into the playoffs, like Coach Lamb talks about it, where he's seen like his championship teams at Southern Utah, which are also now in the Big Sky, started off poor and just rallied through conference, made a big run, and pushed into the playoffs and to the championship. So this is really where you see a lot of teams start to buckle down and try to make that push.
0: How much does that win? Again, it was an exciting win, but how much does that kind of really help with that confidence booster going into conference play?
4: I mean, any win's going to be a big confidence boost. Obviously, just showing the resolve that Lamb's teams tend to have. I mean, obviously, you see it last year. A lot of close games. Everyone thought we were going to fight till the end, and we always did. And then see a fight to the end, come out on top, and be able to say, like, hey, fighting to the end is a proven metric towards success. And it just strengthens people's resolve, lets them know that we have a shot at this thing. We have a shot in every game. And taking that into every week.
0: Did it feel at all like, you know, Coach's always talking about breaking the rock or anything. You guys have been in so many close games. I don't care if it's a higher classification, same classification or lower. You guys have had a lot of those close games. And unfortunately, in some of those, or a good chunk of those, you just haven't come out on the winning side of things. This is one, again, a minute 30 left. You're on your own 11-yard line, no timeouts, blah, blah, blah, blah, blah. Certainly felt like it was going to be another tough loss. Is that one of those things that can almost like break the dam for you? Like almost seeing that ball go through the hoop, so to speak. And now there's a different confidence about you, about finishing games.
4: I hope so. I do. I think that a lot of people believe that we can win. And being able to have that belief when you aren't winning, it only says so much. But when you have the belief that you can win, fight through adversity like we did, and then come out with a win, it strengthens that resolve. It strengthens really just like everybody, like, hey, this is what we're going to do. Hopefully we don't have to make it a minute 30 seconds down. But
0: yeah, give the old heart a break for a
4: right.
0: while.
4: It's just about everyone showing up every day.
0: Man, I'm so happy for you guys. You got one, and I won't congratulate you because I don't want to get punched in the face. But if you do have to punch somebody in the face, that's your guy over there, Michael Kirkpatrick. He's ready for it. We'll look forward to talking with you next week about what we're all hoping is a Bears win against Utah Tech.
4: Yes, sir. I look forward to it.
0: All right, my man. Well, take care of yourself, and we'll see you next week. 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Coming up next, we'll get into, we'll talk some Colorado Buffalo stuff. That'll be fun. We'll be right back.
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18: ABC News, I'm Brian Clark. President Trump will greet China's Xi Jinping today at Joint Base Andrews. He'll arrive on his first state visit to the U.S. in over a decade. ABC's Karen Travers is at the White House with a preview.
19: Big things, of course, on the agenda, talking about trade and tariffs, Taiwan, the issue of AI, artificial intelligence, and also Iran. And this is going to be a big question about what pressure, if any, the president pushes on China because of the issue with Iran as Iran's biggest trading partner and the purchaser of Iranian oil.
18: Today, Iran's president told the UN General Assembly diplomacy should end the war, but he also said that Iran would not bow to threats or give up its nuclear program. A federal judge will hear arguments today over President Trump's ban on three news organizations from accessing the White House. Administration lawyers say it does not violate the First Amendment. And disgraced film mogul Harvey Weinstein sentenced to 15 years in prison for a 2006 sex assault. This is ABC News.
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0: by Mosquito Joe. I am Brady Holt. We've got Michael Kirkpatrick on the other side of the bulletproof glass, live from the Aloe Fiber studios, of course. Well, we know the news by now, guys. Colorado removed several players for detrimental conduct. In fact, here's Coach Prime talking about that yesterday, Michael. I don't know if we have, I believe we have that clip. Here is the head coach of the Colorado Buffaloes on the removing of said players.
1: I just wanted to ask you about dismissing players from the team like you just mentioned.
2: Yeah.
1: Is that because of a pattern of behavior or is it one kind of...
2: No, it's never one. Those guys could tell you. I'm the most loving and giving and forgiving man you could ever meet. But when you start being conduct detrimental to the team, that will set us back in things that you're doing that you don't care about the team, you care about you. I have a problem with that. And a year ago, I didn't put my foot down in it enough. You know, it lingered a little bit. Now, then it imploded. I'm not doing that. I'm not doing that anymore.
0: Okay. Let's be fair. There's part of my brain that wants to ask this question, Michael. I say part of my brain a lot because my brain's all over the place. We're very critical of coaches, even first-year coaches. Nathaniel Hackett, you know, those guys, they were quick to want to move on. Is it fair to say that a coach can learn stuff, no matter how long he's been doing it, can learn how to be better? I mean, we're always saying players are getting better, going to the film room. They got to get better at this. They got to figure that out. They got to do this. Coach Prime said he let some things linger last year that he shouldn't have, and they festered. And it caused a distraction. Even though at the beginning of last season, he said this is going to be the best roster they've had. But I digress. Now, I at first, my thought was, okay, you're moving on from players that were laughing after an embarrassing loss. Not ideal. Not good to laugh. Was it too extreme to remove them? Now, Coach Prime's saying, and I'll take him at his word on this, he's saying there were other things. These guys were probably doing some other stuff, and that was kind of maybe the straw that broke the camel's back, so to speak. All right? Well, my point today, and I did my quick little whole minute, it's really just a preview of what we're going to be talking about on a regular basis, whatever. And my mind immediately went back to Coach Prime 2 or 3 years ago, where he was asked a question. I don't know if you can find that. I didn't send it to you. This was a while ago. He was asked about building team culture and what kind of culture are you hoping to create here in Boulder? And his response was more or less like, that's made up. that's a media thing. I don't really buy into that. I don't remember exactly how he said it, so I'm butchering it. But this is there's probably a lot of listeners out there that wonder. Like, if you haven't been a part of a team or you haven't, you know, like, I'm around coaches all the time. I understand they're trying to build a certain culture. I can tell you right now, Ed Lamb's culture was to clean up all the extracurricular stuff, first off. Like, we're not going to be out partying. We're not going to be out doing crazy stuff. You know, there were members of that team before he got there that were working at bars as bouncers and bartenders and stuff. And he's like, we got to get away from that kind of stuff. Now, he wants guys to work and make money and stuff. It's nothing like that. But that was the start. Now, it's not everything about Ed Lamb's culture, but that was some of it. And that was a big part of it was, hey, I'm really going to put my foot down when it comes to guys that are partying, that are going out doing something. And some schools don't care. There's great teams and great players that can get away with that. Coach Lamb, that's one of his philosophies. We're going to clean it up inside and out. Jim Mora, I can already tell you right now, part of that culture, Mike, it's buttoned up. This is the days of me getting players on whenever I wanted, it just depended on their class schedule, that's gone. Jim Mora wants everybody collectively speaking the same. So if Billy Bob's wanting you on his radio show, that's got to be confirmed through us. We're going to take that and we're going to run it. Oh, no, we don't want that. We don't want that guy coming on and talking. We don't trust his messaging right now. Or we don't know. We can't trust that he's going to say the same things. Whatever. You know what I mean. So that's a small part of building a culture. These are the things we talk about, though. Building a culture is molding your team in such a way where when the chips are down and things are rough, your guys know how to respond. Or when you're boat racing a team, your guys know how to respond. I asked Ed Lamb off the air today, not during our podcast, and I just brought it up briefly and asked him about culture. I'm like, on that note, like, do you talk to your team about how to handle things when you lose? How to handle things when you win? He's like, oh yeah, that's a big point of emphasis. So there is this part of my brain that's kind of like, okay, good for Coach Prime. Seems like he's learning from his mistakes. He's admitting it. I'm not saying he made a mistake. He's admitting he made a mistake by letting things fester last year. Good for you. But I wonder if that question were to be asked again, how do you view team culture? I wonder if he might answer it differently. Odds are no. He might shut that reporter down and say, no, it's still the same thing. But these are the things I'm talking about. When we talk about team culture, it's when you see they're leading the Big 12 in penalties right now. The Colorado Buffaloes are, Michael. They're leading the Big 12 in penalties. 28 penalties, 247 yards, 82 penalty yards per game. Scott Proctor with DNVR buffs posted. Colorado is the most penalized team in the Big 12 heading into Week 4.
3: Does it mention how many 15-yarders there are?
0: No, I didn't see that on this one. But it's a lot of penalties. So then you hear laughing and you hear that your quarterback's not necessarily a leader of the team yet. And I get he's young. But I wonder if Coach Prime believes in culture now. Now, dude, this guy, when he played, Michael, it didn't matter what the team culture was, right? He didn't care. He was that freaking good. And when you're that freaking good, you don't have to necessarily think about that stuff. And he probably didn't. He did his thing. And when it came to playing on Sundays or playing Major League Baseball, he did it. He's one of the greatest athletes to ever do it. But now, again, we said this yesterday, there's just more things on the shelf around Coach Prime. When you're talking about the list of things that was done during his tenure as head coach, this is now one of those. Now, if the Buffs come out against Baylor and they win that game, Mike, you know all the talk's going to be Coach Prime set everybody straight, got the bad weeds out, and now they're all kind of in the same, now they're all pulling in the same direction. That's what the narrative will be. If they lose, this is going to be okay. If they get smoked, they're 10.5-point dogs to Baylor. Baylor is not a world beater in the Big 12. But the narrative is already ready to be played from the media. A loss, especially an uneven loss, is going to lead us to believe that, yeah, he has no control over this roster. I mean, the Buffs are hanging on by a thread right now. Because I'm on the socials a lot, Mike. And you got a lot of Buffs fans that have given me grief over the years. I recognize the accounts that are questioning Coach Prime, that are for the first time saying, you know, maybe, oh boy, this is starting to get a little old. And if you want to view it with the glass half empty kind of negative approach, it's you got players laughing and it got so bad you had to kick them off your team. Well, wait a second. Didn't you recruit those guys? Aren't those your guys? At this point, everybody on the Buffs should be his. They should all be his guys that he's bringing in. Now, I'm not saying you can predict everybody's personality. You can interview somebody and they can be great. You can interview them a second time and they can be great. And then they react the way they react. It's human nature. I'm not putting a ton of blame on Coach Prime for this, but it is one of those things that you will tack on and say, these were guys that you brought in. These were your guys. Now, did you know that they would laugh when you get blown out? Somebody might have made an inappropriate joke at the very wrong time, and Coach Prime just happened to be walking up behind him, and they're laughing. So I really kind of say, especially if there were other factors outside of the laughing, I look at this and say, yeah, probably good for Prime. Now, if it was just laughing, that's a debate. But he's telling us that there were more things. Maybe he started to see the cracks in some of these players. I think it was three. The number is three, but we don't have names. Guess we'll find out. We'll know. We'll talk to Brian Howell on Friday, see if he knows anymore. He posted this first, or at least that I saw. But the culture around this team, you know, what is it? What is the culture? Now, when Shedeur Sanders and Travis Hunter were here, I looked at it and said, the culture kind of feels like you got a bunch of stars. You got a star-studded team. You got superstars. You got a superstar coach. You got big names on your coaching staff. Warren Sapp, Marshall Faulk. I think that was a one and done, but you know what I mean. Big names that we all grew up following. And then you see Shedeur Sanders. That guy, whether you had a good game or bad game, he's larger than life. Travis Hunter the same way. But that wasn't necessarily a culture thing. That was just who you are. You got a bunch of really good players that can cover up a lot of things. Coaches moved on and hired and moved on and hired coordinators left and right. So the question continues to be, is Deion Sanders a good college football coach? He's good at recruiting, or is he? Is he good at recruiting? He doesn't visit people. He doesn't go to their homes. It's not like, I think most still do that. I know Zoom is a big thing now, but he doesn't do that. They do the Zoom things and phone calls. He's not visiting people's homes. So is it his salesmanship of the program, or is it because he's Coach Prime? You're Deion Sanders. Even if none of these kids watched him play live, but they know of him, and he spent many, many, many, many years in the media, and very entertaining. So that popularity that he earned is what is his best asset as far as being a head coach. But is he in his recruiting prowess, is he closing deals, or is he just using his name to get a guy coming over? So those are the things I'm curious to know at the end of all this, the tell-all book, when the players start coming out talking about this experience and what the recruiting process was like. I'm very curious to know how it went down. Did you have a Jordan Seaton who was on the fence, which he was? He committed to CU and then he wavered and then he did commit to CSU and now he's playing for LSU. But if he's on the fence, is it Coach Prime coming in closing that deal? Here's why you want to be a Buffalo. I'm going to tell you everything you need to know. Or is it, we coming? I'm Coach Prime. We coming. I got all these catchphrases. I got sunglasses. I'm smooth. I'm a smooth operator, man. I'm older than you, but I'm cooler than you. Go Pokes. The culture is don't piss off Prime when he happens to be around. Yeah, true. Smitty, remember when Deion said at one of his press conferences where he said he doesn't believe in culture? Yeah, that's where we're going. His culture is hype, bluster, Prime, and finger pointing. And those are things that I just don't know. I don't know what the culture is like. I'm going to ask those questions, but practices aren't necessarily open, so it's hard for us to get that. Like, what would you say Sean Payton's culture is around the Broncos? For me, from what we've learned about him, it's attention to detail. Everything matters. Every single thing. Christmas trees in the wrong spot in the lobby. This player's not doing the right things in practice. He's not going to get reps. That's part of it. They don't have a lot of selfish guys on that team. Is that fair to say? Dre Greenlaw didn't like the way the practices were ran last year. He's not a Denver Bronco anymore. So there's a culture there that they've built up. They all say the right things. They all seem like really good dudes. There is not a Terrell Owens that plays for the Denver Broncos, Mike. Jalen Waddle's as nice a guy as they come. So that's something, maybe Sean Payton's not, but he wants his guys to have personalities similar to his quarterback, similar to his star player, Patrick Surtain, who are all just excellent dudes. So, you know, you ask, like, what's the culture around the Denver Nuggets? I don't know what Adelman's trying to build, but for a while it was better be selfless when you're playing with Nikola Jokic. That's who we are. But Coach Prime had a real issue with that question a few years ago. What is your team culture like? And I had someone comment just a moment ago, how can you build team culture in this day and age of NIL? It's harder, but it's not impossible. Who are your team leaders? Who are your captains? Those are the guys to help you out. And they're the ones not ratting on people, but they need to be ones that are running over to dudes saying, hey, you better not be laughing. We just got killed. What are you doing, man? Not every player. Dude, there's over 100 guys on a football roster. You could have the best dudes around, but odds are a handful of those guys are going to go rogue at some point. They're going to be stray dogs. But when you have something escalate to this point where these are guys you recruited, you're clearly saying there's other things going on, then you catch them laughing. That's tough. And listen, like, do you think Lane Kiffin cares about building a culture at LSU? He doesn't have to. Do you think Ed Lamb cares about building a culture at UNC? He has to. Jim Moore is in between. He has to build some kind of a culture because he's not going to get the odds-on easy favorites to be the best wide receiver in the game, best tight ends in the game, although Trey McBride played for the Rams for NIL world. You have to build that culture up, and then hopefully you're recruiting awesome players at the same time. But, like, again, Lane Kiffin has earned it. He's earned that prowess, and LSU has earned that prowess where they can go get whoever they want, plus they have money. Is it harder to build team culture in this day and age of football? Yes. I will give you that. But I don't believe it's impossible. Smitty texting in, we see the culture with penalties, mouthing off, hype videos, and look at Prime. And that, you know, it's hard to ignore some of that. It does feel like that's a big part of it. It's fame. Fame. I'm going to get you to the league. Well, when you have an I'm going to get you to the league mentality, what is that mentality? That's a me mentality, isn't it? I'm going to get you to the league. Because that's another reason people like Coach Prime. They want to go play for him. He still has all those ties, and he knows how to get to the NFL. He's got tons of players that are going into the league. But if that's a big selling point for you, which it is for everyone, it's got to be a selling point. You have to use some of that. It's not possible to get to the NFL from here. Even Ed Lamb uses a little bit of that. He's had some guys in camps. But that, if that's going to be your main selling point, look out, because you are definitely going to get that me guy once in a while, right? You're going to get that person that I was promised I'm going to the league. I'm going to the NFL. If I came here and worked under Coach Prime and his coaching staff. And if that's a huge selling point, then that would lead you to have a lot of those me guys. First Advantage text line, 888-530-0043. This was an interesting one, too. So much of us, we've talked about the Brennan Marion, the go-go offense, and how this team's going to have to score like 30 points a game. Well, obviously that hasn't been the case, and here's Coach Prime talking about his offense at this point in the season.
2: Offense are not doing what they're supposed to do. You take away the cupcake game that we had, right? I think we were averaging right, 9 points, 9-10 points a game, something like that, out of the two. It's not good. It's not going to win for you whatsoever.
0: Is that a shot at Brennan Marion? Could be. They scored 14 against Georgia Tech. Took them forever to get to that 14. 52 against Weber State, which he's not counting. You'll appreciate that, Mike. He said cupcake.
3: I did hear that.
0: And then they scored 7 against Northwestern. This is supposed to be an offense that... Now, they had a ton of turnovers. That's part of it, though. Turning the ball over is part of it. You're going to turn it over. It's going to happen. How do you react to it? If you think it was just the turnovers for CU, CU was not good in that game. They were not good. The turnovers were awful, but Julian Lewis was not good. They didn't have a ton going for them. Defensively, they held tight for a while, and then it just, that was too much to overcome. But he's putting it on this offense. Because that's what we said at the beginning of the season was, the only way they're going to win is if they outscore teams, if they get up into the 30s, obviously, if they outscore teams. 99% of the time, if you outscore your opponent, you're going to win. Well, I didn't think this defense was going to be very good. But I expected something bigger from the offense. Faith says, my friend is so quiet today. Michael, are you okay? I'm assuming she's talking about you.
3: I'm good.
0: What's on your mind? Buffs? Prime?
3: Well, right now
0: culture?
3: It's the Buffs.
0: Do you think it's fixable? Do you think by the time we turn around Monday, Buffs just overcame it all and beat Baylor? And then suddenly we're saying...
3: If they overcame it all, then they'd be like... That would be a really good halftime speech. But I just don't think Coach Prime is a great football coach. I think he's a great motivator.
0: And is he a motivator?
3: Yeah, often.
0: I mean, does that wear thin at some point? Where it's just constantly that bravado, that, hey, look good, feel good, play good, pay good, feel good, whatever his old phrase was. What was it? It was look good, play good, play good, pay good. It's a lot of that stuff. And does at some point, younger generation, do you finally just are like, yeah, that doesn't. Or does it still work? It works when you're winning.
3: It works when you're winning. It doesn't work when you're losing.
0: So Faith says it did sound like a dig to her, to Brennan Marion. So is that something to pay attention to? Because I said after the Georgia Tech game, there's your future head coach. Now, they need to score a little more than 7 points against Northwestern before I feel good about that comment. I was just so pumped that they beat Georgia Tech. I thought they played well in the Georgia Tech game. They just couldn't convert. Smitty, hype is hollow. I think at some point you ignore that. I think it works for a while. I mean, when Coach Prime got to Boulder, Michael, it was, whether you loved it or hated it, it made some freaking noise. It was, I'm coming. Speech, I'm coming. It was a soliloquy or whatever, sonnet. I don't know. You'd know more about poetry than me, probably.
3: Roses are red.
0: Yeah, it's pretty good. And it was like, whoa. And the national media just ate it up. And it was cool. And then when it was kind of like, you beat TCU. And, oh, TCU turned out to not be so good. And then you still had a bad season. Okay. So we're not deep into the NIL world yet, but we're getting there.
3: So this is who Colorado beat. They beat Georgia Tech. Georgia Tech fell to number 17, Tennessee, 45-24. And they beat Mercer 44-11. We don't know who they are.
0: No.
3: So we don't know how good that win is.
0: Still don't know. Yeah, that's a good point. Georgia Tech will play. Who do they play this week, Mike? Oh, they play Stanford.
3: They should win that.
0: They are a 3.5-point favorite on the road against Stanford. 29 minutes after the hour. We got to take a break here. Keep it on the whole show. Coming up next, the UNC Bears are making a change at quarterback. They are big. I think they're favorites this week against Utah Tech. I know they beat a D2 school last week, but is that going to be a turning point for the University of Northern Colorado? We'll hit that, and then we'll talk to Cody Tucker, 7220sports.com, here in just a moment as well. All things Wyoming Cowboys. Keep it here on the whole show. We'll be right back.
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0: The Bears are making a change at quarterback. Now, they did make a change late in that fourth quarter. Kenny Leith was getting banged up, but he still could have played. The offensive staff, the offensive coordinator, he's the one who made that decision and went to Ed Lamb. Said, I think we should go with Brayton Silver here. And he was good. So they're going to make it official. He's the guy. And Coach Lamb told us today that Kenny Leith is 100% behind it. He even talked to Coach Lamb and said, hey, there's no doubt there was some momentum in that, obviously, late in that game. So that's culture. That's culture. 33 minutes after the hour. Cody Tucker, 7220sports.com, going to join us next. How about the culture in Wyoming? What's going on with the Cowboys? Is there any hope? Cody will tell us next. First, let's get the latest on the local Sports Flash.
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13: New week in the NFL gets underway tomorrow night. Packers are at home against the Falcons. Atlanta's 0-2. The Packers are 1-1. Denver Broncos will play on Sunday night. They'll play at home against the LA Rams at a power field at Mile High. Both teams are 1-1. College football this week, Colorado Buffaloes are on the road. They'll play at Baylor. Colorado State heads to San Antonio to take on UTSA. Air Force is at Nevada. The Rockies had just three hits yesterday as the Rockies lost at home to the Diamondbacks 7-2. The Rockies with the loss are now 57-100. Kyle Freeland took the loss. He drops to 4-11. Rockies and Diamondbacks are back at Coors Field tonight. 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
0: Minutes after the hour. Welcome back into The Whole Show. Joining me now is Cody Tucker, one of our favorite guests here on the show. So even Rams fans tell me they love hearing Cody Tucker each and every week here, 7220sports.com, our Wyoming Cowboys insider. Cody, my man, always good. And I'm not lying about that. We have Rams fans that actually do love your segments. I know it's hard to believe.
24: That is really hard to believe. It always blows me away when CSU fans are nice on Twitter and tell me how much they like listening to the show. So I'm thankful for my friends to the south there, Brady.
0: Well, you know what, Cody? You keep it real, bro. You keep it real. Yeah, sure. And that's what we enjoy about your segments here.
24: Well, I'm sitting here watching 600-pound life to feel better about myself. So that's where we're at.
0: We're heading into week four for Wyoming, and that's what you've resorted to, man. That's when you know things are getting rough.
24: Yep, deviant behaviors over here, yep.
0: So, Cody, what do we do, man? What do we do here? The Central Michigan game. So I do my picks on Friday. Cody, you know that. Everybody knows that. I picked Wyoming to win that game. I didn't really have a big concern about that one. It was Wyoming losing and the Broncos winning that threw me off this week. But that was a rough go. And it just, again, here we are talking about Jay Sovell and just how hot is that seat at this point?
24: Yeah, man, this team just continues to shoot itself in the foot. Last week was really ugly in all three levels. Once again, starting with the opening kickoff sailing out of bounds. Just everything that this team could do to go wrong. I mean, it's the missed tackles. It's the turnovers. It's the bad decisions. It's just last week was unbelievable because you're going up against the Central Michigan team, which, like you, I had no doubt Wyoming was going to go and win that game. Central Michigan cannot throw the football. They're already one-dimensional. You know exactly what they're going to do. And Wyoming's defense, which you and I have talked about over and over again, is something they can always rely on, just absolutely got shredded to the tune of 339 rushing yards on 59 attempts. It was quarterback power after quarterback power. It was Air Force-esque. And a 17-play, 90-yard drive really, really did them in the first half and just – they knew what they were doing. They just couldn't stop it.

0: his hat on the last couple of years was the defense, and then him being the previous defensive coordinator. If you lose that, then it's kind of like, man, there's no positives at this stage, and that's certainly what it feels like heading into week four for Wyoming.
1: Yeah, and something else it feels like is it feels like the Cowboys are 0-3. You know, they had to pull that UNC game out of the fire, of course, as you guys know. But last week, just the defense was just really disappointing. And I'll tell you, I tweeted it out, but I ran into a former Wyoming defensive coordinator up in the press box last week in Mount Pleasant, and he was just beside himself at how this defensive line was getting pushed around. I think where it comes to the coaching staff, they just didn't make the adjustments. And not having Ethan Stolsatz, middle linebacker, at 26 tackles after 2 weeks, which was second in the country, that definitely hurt. He has a bum ankle. Don't know if what his availability is this week. But he would have made a big difference, no doubt about it. I mean, if you go back and dissect the video of this, there, you know, perfect example, Brady, 59 rushing attempts, 2 tackles for loss. There were plenty of other opportunities for tackles for loss that would have completely changed the complexion of this game. It just didn't happen. And you had a guy in Dash Bauman who, you know, God bless him, it was his first ever start. He filled in late, didn't know he was going to start. Finishes with 12 tackles. He missed a couple of really critical ones. And some veteran guys missed some critical ones. And then it just started to snowball. And it just, it's just one mistake after another. And then the offense, just zero consistency so far. And then when you got, you know, your kicker kicking 2 balls out of bounds on kickoffs and also not downing a punt inside the 20, that should have been done. It's just every little thing, and it's compounding, and it's getting bigger, and just the catcalls are getting louder by the day.
0: Cody Tucker joining us, 7220sports.com. And now they set up to go against Hawaii at home, which is big. But what do you make of this? What's your gut telling you about this matchup against the Rainbow Warriors?
1: Well, I tell you, it's completely different than CMU. They are not going to run it 59 times. They'd be lucky if they ran it 5 times. They're going to throw the ball all over the yard, just like they always do, the run and gun under Timmy Chang. And to make matters even more complicated, the Cowboys are now without Tyson Shamshi-Dean and Kendall Griffin, 2 cornerbacks that are both undergoing hand surgeries. So it's going to be a big test for the Cowboys secondary this week, of course. But, you know, you have to rely on from all we've heard from coaches and players, that was one pissed off group leaving Central Michigan, an embarrassed group, a prideful group that better figure it out this week. It's homecoming, you know, Hawaii. We all know their logistics and what it takes to get all the way to Laramie, Wyoming from the islands, and how different it is from the islands. This is a game you have to win. And am I confident they're going to win? No, I'm not, and I can't be, and I don't think anybody will be. But they need to show us something. Show us a pulse here. Start finding. They keep showing these spurts on offense too, Brady, where they tease you like they did on that first drive in Fort Collins coming out of the half, where they go right down CSU's throat and punch it in, and you go, all right, they're going to be fine. And then just boom. The thing this team has not been good at all is – overcoming adversity. And when something punches them in the mouth, which every football coach under the sun will tell you that is going to happen in every game, no matter what, this team has just not responded to that at all.
0: Yeah, and that's the scary part. You know, when you're talking about the hot seat conversation, if there just doesn't seem to be any positives you can take away, it just kind of feels like at this point they're one I don't want to say embarrassing loss, but one bad loss away from, do you make that kind of a decision in the middle of the season? I mean, we saw it in Fort Collins last year with Jay Norvell. Is that something, or do you think regardless of how this year goes, Jay Sovell is going to finish the season as head coach? If you had to make a prediction.
1: No, I think, you know, it just kind of depends. We all hate this in the media, right, this answer, but it's really game at a time, and you see what it looks like, and you see if it gets better. And, you know, Jay mentioned this week that I asked him the question in his press conference Monday because he keeps saying, hey, we got so much youth here, so much youth there, and I know nobody wants to hear that. Nobody wants to hear the excuses of, hey, Wyoming is playing with only this much money compared to a Colorado State who's playing with this much, and so on and so forth. And my question was, you keep talking about this youth and guys that need to grow up and stuff. Do you think you're going to be allowed the time for this to happen? And that's the thing in today's age of college football, Brady. It's, you've got to win now. There's so much on the line, and you have to win whether it's fair or not. You know, coaches used to get 4 years to get all their recruits in and get their entire team going. That's not how it works.

0: anymore. And yes, Wyoming's had really bad quarterback play the last 2 years. Yes, they've been deficient in places like on the offensive line, but fans don't want to hear it. They just don't. And there are some very legit excuses. They just don't want to hear it. So, and Jay knows that. He knows that. He feels confident that, you know, higher-ups have his back and all that stuff. But the paying customers are getting cranky in the Cowboys state.
1: The Cowboys are – so this line started up Hawaii -5.5. It's now at -3. Sounds like maybe some bettors are starting to trickle in for Wyoming on that side of things. What do you make of that line?
0: Boy, I mean, last week I was stunned that Central Michigan was a 1.5-point favorite when they were averaging 10 points a game. I think it's so – you know, we talk about it a lot, Brady, you and I, that, you know, you're not going to know. People who say they know about these teams, they don't have a clue with the transfer portal era and everything. But you would think by now you're starting to see who you really are. So Wyoming really, really has to make a statement this week. We keep hearing the rallying cry that's coming out of that locker room, which is, hey, we may be 1-2, but we haven't even played a Mountain West game yet. All of our goals are still ahead of us. So that's what we keep hearing. Heard Sunday they came back, had a great practice. The attitude's really good. We need to see it translate on the field, and that's all there is to it. So, you know, whether Hawaii's 5.5, 4.5, whatever it is, I can totally see why Hawaii's favored, and Wyoming needs to prove it.
1: Yeah, I'm just going to go off. My gut's telling me right now that Hawaii wins, covers even. But Wyoming, Cody, is the trickiest beast for me because I always get them wrong every time, win or lose, no matter what.
0: Well, I think I can think of a few people who are perfectly fine with you taking Hawaii.
1: Yeah, might reverse this thing. And if so, Jay Sauvel owes me a gift basket, I believe, Cody. Yes, bring that to him. Cody, my man, always great stuff and information from you. Even win, lose, or draw, we love having you on the show, man.
0: I appreciate that. I love coming on, man. Appreciate you guys, all your listeners, Mike, everybody. Thank you so much.
1: All right, we'll catch up with you soon. Cody Tucker, 7220sports.com. Wow, he said he appreciates you. How about that?
2: Everybody does.
1: I wasn't.
2: In my mind.
1: Yeah, I wasn't meaning that it was shocker that somebody would say that. I wasn't shocked by it. Stop. What is that?
2: Nothing.
1: What is it? Is it
2: I'll tell you off the
1: air. Is it Star Trek?
2: It is not.
1: It was a hand signal. I feel like you were star tracking me right now. 12:49 the time. We'll take a short break. We'll wrap up this hour. Coming up, clip of the day. Sad, kind of sad. Mixed emotions, perhaps. Keeling Me Softly with Sean Keeler from the Denver Post. Boy, what do we talk about with him? Broncos? Buffs? Bears? Oh my. We'll be right back.
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1: Welcome back into The Whole Show. Coming up next, we'll have the clip of the day presented by FMS Bank. How about that, Mike? Shocker here. Another shocker. Another one. The Rockies lost 100 games. For the fourth season in a row.
2: That's too bad. I guess you won't be right.
1: Well,
2: it's possible you'll be more right than me, won't be right.
1: Yeah, that's my whole plan here. Boy, there were moments this year. And maybe, was that because I was bored in July? Was that what that was? I was just bored. And so anytime the Rockies would win or be somewhat exciting, I was just like, oh, I'm all in. I love this team. Because, boy, they faded in a big way down the stretch.
2: Yeah, they fell asleep on the job.
1: Or maybe they're just ready to be done.
2: Shocker.
1: Yeah, hey, that's three times in a row on this show we've said shocker. 12, now four. Coming up next, we got the clip of the day. Keeling Me Softly with the Denver Post, Sean Keeler. His thoughts on Coach Prime. And Sean Payton accusing Mike McDonald of ripping off signs from the Broncos, which he did get signs. Did he rip them off? All that to come here on The Whole Show. On Northern Colorado's Voice, 103.1. 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
15: Hi, everybody. I'm Russell Nimitz. Well, today the live cattle complex may have started out the day in question, but as the market nears the closing bell, The bullish attitude is certainly alive and well. Right now, October live cattle futures up $1.57 at $220.32, and December live cattle up $2.42 at $221.87. Thankfully, today's uptick on the board has the spot December contract still trading above their 40-day moving average, which remains a critical threshold to continue to monitor. Meanwhile, the cash cattle market remains quiet heading into today's close, with still no trade having developed. There are currently some bids out there of 223 live and 350 dressed. Feeder cattle futures following the lead of their live cattle counterparts, pushing mostly $4 to $6 higher today. October feeders up 482 at 332.90, and right now November feeder cattle up 585 at 329 and a nickel. Looking back to last week at Blackfoot Livestock Auction, Blackfoot, Idaho, the cow market, a buck and a half up to 161.50. Slaughter bulls traded 157 up to 188 and a half. Feeder cattle last week, 4 to 5 weight steers, 380 up to 464. 5 to 6 weights, 3.5 up to 4.25. 7 to 800 pound steers brought 310 up to 330. And those 800 to 900 pounders, 280 up to 323.
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15: 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Well, on Monday, it was a heck of a sheep sale at the public auction yards in Billings, Montana. Over 5,700 head, and that feeder lamb market as much as 25 cents better. 60 to 80 pound lambs sold 360 up to 395. 80 to 100 pounders, 309 up to 367. Over 100 pounds, 275 up to 349. On the other hand, it's been a lower day for the commodities today. Just not a whole lot of fresh, positive news out there to support wheat, corn, and soybeans today. Right now, March KC winter wheat down 12 at 783.25. The May down 12 at 788.25. Chicago wheat futures for March off a dime at 723.25. The May also off 10 at 731.25. March Minneapolis spring wheat right now is off 8.25 at 749.5. The May contract down 8.25 at 761.25, and July down 7.5 at 765 and some change. Wrapping things up with the row crops here on this Wednesday afternoon, March corn is off 8.25 at 542.75. The May corn down 7.75 at 550. With those January soybean contracts today off 12 pennies at 1329.25. For the Western Ag Network, I'm Russell Nimitz.
3: 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Really?
17: ABC News, I'm Brian Clark. Rural Americans have been part of the Republican Party's base, and a new AP Kaiser Family Foundation poll shows some concern in the group heading into the midterms. It found the cost of living was a top issue, and that 75% of respondents say cost of living was only fair or poor in their community. ABC's Elizabeth Schulze says fuel prices are driving costs higher.
18: Regular gas this morning, $4.49 a gallon. That's the highest since May, and it's up from $2.94 at the start of the Iran war. Diesel is now averaging $6.52 a gallon. That's up from $3.74 when the war began.
17: And the war has been a major topic at the UN General Assembly, where today Iran's president said the country would not bow to bullying, but left the door open for negotiations. Disgraced film producer Harvey Weinstein was sentenced to 15 years in prison today in New York for the 2006 sex assault of a production assistant. This is ABC News.
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20: I'm your Day Break on 2 meteorologist Travis Michaels. We continue to keep an eye on that kind of cloudy skies and mild temps right around that 80-degree mark today. Noting, though, rain chances around today, tomorrow, and into your Friday as well. Most of those rain chances kind of focus on Thursday with highs in the upper 60s. Yes, cooler conditions for your Thursday. Feeling like fall out there. Overcast skies linger. Going to clear out those clouds finally by Friday after a storm clears late. Upper 70s for then, and then talking mid-80s for the weekend with abundant sunshine.
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0: Okay, so it seems as though we have a clip. You want to set it up for us?
1: I'd like to, but I don't know what you're talking about.
2: Okay, we'll just roll it.
3: And now, the whole show's clip of the day.
4: Clip of the day, certainly. I know it's football season, but certainly got to surround the Colorado Rockies, right? They lost 100 games again, becoming just the fifth MLB franchise to lose at least 100 games in four straight seasons. The Mets did it from 62 to 65. The Washington Senators did it from 61 to 64. The Phillies did it five consecutive years from 38 to 42. And the Boston Doves did it 1909 to 1912. So modern era, Mike, that's bad. It's almost like it doesn't happen to teams nowadays because the last time it happened was 1965. That's pretty depressing.
5: I was not born yet. You were not born yet.
4: Correct. We were not born for any of these, but we were born for this one. Part of the some ups, mostly downs for the Rocks over the last several years, and part of this losing kind of mentality that the Rockies just kind of seem to have, it does surround a guy who to some is a fan favorite, to some not even close, and that's Kyle Freeland. Kyle Freeland maybe pitched his last game in Coors Field. Maybe pitched his last game for the Rockies and they lose 7-2 to the Diamondbacks last night. He didn't pitch very long. He was very emotional after the game. Here's Kyle Freeland.
6: I had a lot of emotions hit me there right when I parked my car, realizing, you know, this might be the last time I'm walking into the stadium for a start. Making sure I say hi to everyone that I say hi to when going down the halls. Making sure walking down the track, I see taking all of Coors Field for what it is. I'm trying to remember all the great times that I've had here with all my teammates. Proud to say that I'm a Colorado Rocky. I can't thank Dick Mumford and the entire Mumford family enough, but to the fans, thank you so much for supporting me, my wife, my family, making a hometown kid really happy.
4: That's tough. Denver guy, Kyle Freeland. He will be a free agent whenever free agency actually starts during this lockout phase, but it's not necessarily believed that he will be with the Rockies going forward. And that was emotional, man. He began his career with a win over the Dodgers in the 2017 home opener. He helped the team to the postseason in 2017 and 2018. He had a no-hit bid into the ninth as a rookie and finished fourth in Cy Young Award voting in 18. I mean, he's had some great moments. He has. He earned a 5-year, $64.5 million contract. Warren Schaefer sat him down when he took over and said, I want you to be a leader of this rebuilding team. He will leave, if this is it, as the Rockies' career home leader in starts, 129, innings pitched, 690, and strikeouts, 540, and second in wins, 40. But he didn't last long in the game last night, and you could see it on his face. I don't know, Mike. He's a guy I've always kind of pulled for. I definitely like the Colorado aspect of Kyle Freeland, but probably not going to be remembered as one of those great players because it was during, you know, one of the worst times. I think, you know, he went to the playoffs. He pitched in the playoffs against the Cubs. He had a little over 6.5 scoreless innings with 6 strikeouts in a game that they won 2-1, in a wild card game when it was just the one and done kind of thing. I don't know. How do you summarize that guy? I mean, he wanted to be the dude that could show younger pitchers that it is possible to pitch in Colorado, to be a good pitcher in Colorado. And, I mean, I remember when it was him and John Gray and whoever the hell else it was. I can't remember. But it was like, well, it might be building up starting pitching group here, a core. And then obviously that dwindled, and since then the Rockies have done nothing but lose a lot of games. So how will Kyle Freeland be remembered? Warren Schaefer said, I just want to show appreciation for Kyle Freeland, this being his possible last home start. You don't talk about it as openly if you don't know. He says, this guy's meant so much to our organization over the years. And the ultimate pro. You hate to have it in like that, but the things that he's done, I think he pitched over, what, two innings last night? But the things that he's done for this community and our baseball team over the years and the winning years are priceless. And I just want to thank him publicly for that. It's a rough go for the Rockies. And unfortunately, a lot of dudes that are a part of this losing culture. What's the culture of the Rockies? The culture is a big topic today. I was a fan, but I get it. I got to the point where every time he was out there, I just expected disaster. And I don't know what the future looks like for him. I mean, is he a starting pitcher anymore? Does he go somewhere else and find that consistent groove, find his game? Or is he a bullpen guy?
5: There's always the isotopes.
4: He's good enough to be in the league still. I just don't know if he's a starting pitcher. Eastside Chris, I had high hopes for Kyle. Will he be a bullpen guy for the Dodgers? I'd like to see him in that role.
5: As the Dodgers?
4: I'd like to see him in a bullpen role. I'm not Tanner. I don't care. If he goes to the Dodgers, he goes to the Dodgers. But that's not going to be, I don't think he's really their speed. But it's, Freeland, at the beginning of the season, I said, hey, this is the guy I think is going to turn it around for him personally. I didn't think the Rockies were going to turn it around all the way. I didn't think they'd lose 100 this year. Mike, nobody does that. In this day and age, it doesn't happen. But the Rocks are a part of that now. And these teams are all doing, I mean, like I said, the Mets did it 62-65. The Senators did it 61-64. It just doesn't happen to have this bad of an organization. This bad. You can be bad for a long time. But to be this bad 4 years in a row. Are we sure the Broncos don't want to buy the Rockies? I mean, I know that our good friend, Woody Page, reported on that a few weeks ago that the Broncos ownership would be very interested in taking over more of the Rockies. And then that was dispelled by another Broncos insider, Mike Kliss, saying, no, that's not a real thing just yet. Not to say that it won't be, but it's not a real thing.
5: I mean, they've got 40% already. That's pretty involved.
4: Yeah, I would say so. And I do kind of like the direction. I liked the direction. You got Money Paul D. Podesta, and I'm not out on Warren Schaefer yet. I'm out on the way this season is finished for the Rockies, though. I mean, the bottom completely fell off when you thought this was going to be a much improved, not much improved. You were just hoping for not 100 losses. We would have been happy with 95. They competed a lot this year, Mike. And then they hit the last final month or so of the season, and I don't know. How hard is it if you're on a bad team and you know you're not going anywhere and there's a lockout coming up? How hard is it to stay motivated? Baseball's an everyday thing. You got to be on it every single day. And who knows? But is that right? They've had, since September 5th, they've had two wins. That's pretty rough. They were at 55 and 87 on September 5th. And then they went on a pretty nasty losing streak, lost 8 in a row. They beat San Diego once, and then lost 3 in a row, and then they beat Seattle. Now 5 games remaining for the Colorado Rockies, Michael.
5: And if they win 20% of those games, congratulations, you get a burrito.
4: Isn't it just the closest one? Isn't it just, so yeah, 20%
5: would
4: be
5: one? Yeah, we split. So right now, neither of us gets a burrito.
4: And I just need the one? I just need the one win to get a burrito from Big City Roadhouse?
5: Yes.
4: Okay, I'll take it.
5: Paid for by me.
4: They're going to get one. Come on.
5: They will. I might as well just like
4: they'll get it Saturday.
5: Now.
4: No.
5: Well, no, because it's not. It's only 10 to 12.
4: What?
5: That they do those breakfast burritos.
4: Well, yeah, but we cover me the next week. 17 minutes after the hour. Excuse me. Keeling Me Softly, coming up with Sean Keeler. We talking Buffs? We talking Chassa? Dave Logan? Broncos? Where are we going? We'll find out next. Keep it here on The Whole Show.

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9: Some call him genius, legend, ladies' man, the best to ever observe the game. We want to keep him humble, so we call him Sean. This is Keeling Me Softly with Denver Post columnist Sean Keeler.
10: It is time. Once a week, we are fortunate enough to catch up with Sean Keeler, see what he's cooking on. And boy, slow news week, Sean. You got the Buffs moving on from players, laughing and other stuff maybe. You got Mike McDonald coming out saying the Broncos accused them of stealing signs and cheating. And then you have this Cherry Creek story with Dave Logan, the Chassa punishment going forth with playing an eligible player to start the season. Where shall we start, my friend?
11: And the Rockies lost 100 games.
10: We played the clip of the day. We had Kyle Freeland's comments last night. It was kind of sad listening to Freeland. I got to admit.
11: What it is, and you're like, wow, Keeler again goes down door number five when I give him one.
10: I know. What is that?
11: Because I like to make wild card. You see, obviously, in Philadelphia. I'm Charlie Day, baby. Wild card. We really go there either.
10: Yeah.
11: What it is, really, it's the end of an era. That way, and I like Kyle. It's an era that had, 400 lost season. It's been a bad end. It's not the way anyone wanted it to end. But listening to Kyle after that game, he won't be back. It's goodbye to a lot of things. But if there's upside, you have to let a lot of these things go. If you're going to move forward, now Nolan Arenado is not one of those things. If you could go back in the time machine, it would be over whenever Nolan Arenado's career, which will be over soon, would be. But he would be doing it in purple and be going into the Hall of Fame in purple, which I don't think he will at all.
10: Yeah, well.
11: Which is sad.
10: No, probably not. You're probably right. Yeah. No,
11: which is really awful, too. But you can go back to door one, two, and three. So we had plenty of stuff. 24 hours ago this time, my new boss, bless him, was like, okay, you got four lanes. Pick one. Like, I can go with it now. And I went the Cherry Creek route for multiple reasons. And it's a tricky one because I know a lot of the principals involved. And, boy, it might be the epitome of the most he said, he said, they said. And I could believe things from both sides that I've ever heard.
10: Now, you had a chance to – did you talk to Mike Krueger, right, Chassa's commissioner?
11: I did. I was kind of surprised that he wanted to talk about it.
10: Yeah. What did you learn? Now, I know that's in your story, specifically talking about Cherry Creek.
11: Up at DenverPost.com.
10: DenverPost.com. What was that conversation like?
11: Pleasant. I mean, I think he was just very straightforward. Some people have pointed out in emails to me today critical of the piece that, and please read it for yourself and be as critical as you like. If we dish it out, we got to take it. That it had a little bit of word salad. It was a little bit administrative talk. I kind of gave him the open mic and said, because my reason reaching out to him was, wow, this is the biggest fish in the sea. And you hear, let's be blunt, you hear about Creek a lot of things, as you do about Valor, as you do about Legend. And let's make this kind of a broader brush than that. And some of it is petty, and some of it can be proven, and some of it cannot. And in our business, you don't print something you can't prove. Like, there you go. There's journalism in a nutshell, besides, well, there's two things. Holding power accountable, i.e. the rich, i.e. the people who make laws and decisions, and B, you can't print or presume something as fact that you can't present with proof. I have no proof in front of me of the allegations levied against Creek football, but Chassa does, and they are the authority here, and they wanted to explain. I wanted to just get to hear from them, hey, you guys have never gone after or never adjudicated, certainly in the last 8.5 years, anything against a Dave Logan team before. Why now? And they said, nothing has changed. We're not being tougher and harder about things, even though they've also just suspended Jake Heaps at Legend, right? So it's been an interesting – if you're kind of where we were, our position is sort of a more of an overview of the prep scene in Colorado. Those are two big dogs that got nipped, right, in this course of the first 2 months of the season. So you pay attention to that. And I was just curious, simply as I often engage in any conversation or reaching out to any source, to ask why. And I talked to Dave Logan later about as to why. And again, I knowing some of the principles and all sides of it, but I don't know Mike Krueger well. I hadn't talked to him at detail. I think he was very professional and very mostly succinct with the reasoning, and said that look, we're not out to get anybody, and we're not out to favor anybody, because you often hear that they do a wink and a blind eye to things that go on at certain schools, including Creek. Again, allegations without proof are just allegations. There's a lot of stuff that's out in the ether, and you don't print stuff that's in the ether. You print the stuff that's proof. And for the first time in a long time, you have something levied against Creek with proof. Now, Dave Logan told me later that he felt that there was no validity to it, as he told our Kyle Newman on Monday night. He didn't think the punishment fit the misdemeanor, so to speak, and that everybody's kind of moved on. But I think maybe one of the reasons that the Chassa wanted to talk about it was because they wanted to make it clear that nobody is above the bylaws, I guess.
10: Yeah.
11: That was sort of my takeaway, and that's fair, and that's understandable, and I don't think Dave loved that either, to be honest, but I also understand it from his perspective, and they've kind of run out of lane to fight it, but I know they're not happy about it, and I understand that, but ultimately, do I still, let's be real, are they still the best team in the state? Yeah.
10: Yeah.
11: Probably. Are they going to go 10-1 instead of 16-0? Yeah, probably. So this too shall pass, but I guess it was the first time in whatever 8 years I've been here that you've seen Creek football's name that they've been in the sin bin. So they got put in the penalty box for, again, however light an infraction you may see, and Dave felt it was pretty light and not worthy of that time in the box, and Chassa disagrees, and we leave it at that. Or as Dave, as Krueger said in the column, we take it as a learning experience and move on.
10: Well, and you know, we witnessed that up here a few months ago on the baseball side of things with Windsor. You know, they had
11: They
10: had a couple of guys that were playing, and they forfeited several games that really jacked up the playoff standings up here. So, and again, that was an interesting conversation at that time. And I guess where I look at it is say, hey, they lost games because they had ineligible players playing. Dave Logan, you know, you guys had one guy playing. Maybe you knew about it. Maybe you didn't know about it. Obviously, he's saying we didn't know about it, but we knew later. Those are the rules. I mean, that's tough. To me, anyway, if an ineligible player plays, whether you knew what was going on or not, that's just the way it is.
11: Well, I have sympathies for all sides, and that sounds like a complete cop-out, but I'm an old fart, and where I grew up in Iowa, we didn't have open enrollment. Like, the transfer game, as it's played here, was not a thing. Like, you just had to move. You had to move, and you had to prove it, and you had to establish residency. There's so much gray area in this, and my colleague Kyle, who's written so many good things about, you know, everything from you, basically from 18-year-old sports on down, youth sports, prep sports, the lot, and there's nobody in the market that understands it as well as he does. And we've talked about it at length, and he's like, it's the stuff you're seeing in the NCAA now has been going on in Colorado for years. And I looked at that when I got here right after they changed the transfer rules in 18. I got here late 18. And I just looked at people like, this is going to be insanity. Like, you're going to have fake this, you're going to have fake injuries, fake divorces, fake cancer, fake grandmas, fake apartment complexes. Once you open this up, and the motives were good on Chassa's part. You know, it's the understanding of, well, the kid wants to go to a science program, you know, a pre-engineering program at, say, Centaurus, or they want to play band, say, Monarch. Monarch may be a bad example because I think they're moving that down here. But why the trombone player can do it, why can't the football player? That's a universal argument. And that applies to the NCAA too, and I get that. But when you can't regulate something, regardless, at the back end of it, you get chaos. And it's been really, really chaotic. And what you get with a lot of these bigger 5A programs, and that's probably true with 4A, 3A down the line, is the big dogs eat. Like, those that have, just like the NCAA, just like colleges, just like European soccer, frankly, money talks, money rules. Those that have the biggest coffers and the biggest fan bases will take the best players, and to heck with the rest of you. This is dog eat dog. You know, it's Reaganomics, baby. You want it, pay for it. So, yeah, it's Pandora's, we're living Pandora's box, and now that's crept up to the college level as well. And so you're going to see more of this. I'm shocked you don't see more of this because people don't, self-police because they know that everybody's kind of doing it on some level. Does that make sense? And so it's like, if you're going to rat me, well, I'm going to rat you, and I'm going to go pay for investigators to go rat you. That's partly a flaw in the system. And if I could go back at it again, and maybe I will this fall, I think that's fundamental to why we're talking about this now and why I think we'll continue to keep talking about this now, because it's just hard to adjudicate. Sorry. It's hard to legislate. It's hard to adjudicate. And it's hard to police because you're asking a lot of the membership to police themselves. And when you ask athletic directors and high profile coaches to police themselves, I can tell you what happens: a lot of jaywalking, like a lot of speeding, because they don't want to be turned in for what they are doing too.
10: Sean Keeler joining us, Denver Post. Sean, while we have you, let's jump over to the Buff side of things. Coach Prime, moving on from a couple of players, the laughing thing after the Northwestern embarrassment, but he's also saying, hey, there was other things going on. And listen, I tend to look at it on both sides. Like you said, sympathy for both sides earlier. Yeah. I kind of get where Coach – I get it. Like, these were maybe kind of a cancer to your team, to your locker room, whatever. And I'm sure we'll find out more at some point. But I guess this is just another thing that I put on the shelf of weird negative things, because this isn't a positive thing. Anytime this happens and then you have to remove players from your team, that's not a positive thing.
11: No.
10: You might applaud Coach later and say, well, he cut out the weeds. But this is another thing that you add to the tenure of Coach Prime.
11: Right. And to your point, yeah, I think there are two ways, and there are two sides to a kind of a dirty glass. And it's unfortunate. I'm not, everything about that weekend was kind of unfortunate in hindsight. Because, yeah, you also recruited those guys.
10: Correct.
11: You sold and sold out and pitched for those guys. And they have consistently had a problem identifying – everyone has trouble identifying character. And in the transfer world, in the portal world, you can't really research a lot of that stuff as well as you could, right? That was the idea. When you have more stability, you put investment into getting a kid because they were kids. You really knew them. You know, the old, in the Moneyball movie, but what's the scouts? What's the girlfriend like? What's the silly stuff? But you really got a background of these guys. CU can't do that the way they used to. And to be fair to them, nobody can in a transfer world. You take a guy, you get kind of a 6-month dossier and not a 3-year dossier about who they are. And then you plug them in and see if it works. But that was always inherently a flaw in the system, and Deion was ahead of the curve there. And I've given him credit for, to you and others, they were ahead of the curve for about 16 months, and then the curve caught up. And now it's just been kind of patching holes, like the old putting the finger in the dike kind of thing, where now we've got another leak popping up here. And he's like, well, I'm going to stick my fist – well, I'll use his analogy – I'm going to stick my foot through it. So he put his foot into the hole in the wall and is saying, I'm going to hold this up. I would contend that there were some personnel. He knows, I'll give him credit here, he knows his roster probably better than I do. But I would contend most of the issues at Northwestern were scheme and not personnel. Would you agree?
10: Yeah.
11: They got out coached. That was, Northwestern is not better talent-wise, and that's some of the rage. They're not as bad as your favorite podcaster says they are. They're not great. They actually have a really terrible schedule. They'll probably win 5 games, maybe 4. But, NCU should beat that team. But they're on their level. I say it was kind of a middleweight. It's 2 middleweights. You should beat that team. You got out-schemed badly. You got out-chipped, baby. I had never seen a Chip Kelly offense up close actually do that to somebody the way they did. I guess they did to CU 3 years ago at UCLA. And the offense just never got going. But I had a feeling with Juju, there were a lot of mitigating factors. The stadium, the weather, the environment. Northwestern is basically, let's put it in layman's terms, Northwestern is the Pullman of the Big Ten. And now Deion's got 2 butt kickings at 2 awful, tiny, rainy places that nobody wants to go to. You dig? That's He's now got two of them, which I had a feeling that if that game had terrible weather, and I said this to my Buffs buddies, that if that game has terrible weather, they will quit. They will look at that and go, I do not want to be here. What happened? They watched the highlight. They slid. They dropped the ball. They're looking at the 600 people in the student section of the stadium that, you know, that's basically built for field hockey and lacrosse. And they're like, what am I doing here? And next thing you know, you're down 21-0 and it's cold and you want to go home. That's what I call the Northwestern trap. Ask any Iowa, Wisconsin, or Minnesota fan how that goes. They don't win there very often either because it's just not a normal Big Ten Power Four environment. That said, you got out coached, and that has much to do with you, Coach Prime, and with your assistants, who we've praised, Brendan Marion and Marv. They're supposed to be the difference, and they got schooled. They got schooled badly. And I think that's maybe a bigger concern that you take away from that going forward, because that's where you were supposed to get the schematic advantage back, was in those coordinator roles. And generally, Coach Prime's teams have been as good as those coordinators, right? Have been the last 3 years, or they've been as good as their two All-American players were, which goes back to the other problem of, what are they, 5-11 since post-Travis, post-Shador?
10: Yeah.
11: Yeah. You gotta start proving that. I'm going to hold that to that. Got to convince me that Deion Sanders' magic is not Shador Sanders' magic, and I'm not there. So you got time.
10: Well, it's a big one this week. Last I checked, 10.5.
11: Same kind of deal.
10: 10.5-point dogs to Baylor.
11: Yeah, you're in their weight class. They're doable, but here's what I run into with Baylor. Last year, picking CU games became fairly simple with the Iowa State game. That was the exception to a lot of rules that threw this off. And my rule, and I'm going to apply it to this weekend, when I look at the Buffs, do they play a running quarterback? Do they play a quarterback who can tuck and run? Because in three games, they still haven't really accounted for that very well. Does that mesh up with what you've seen?
10: Mm-hmm.
11: Among a few things, yeah, and the tackling kind of came and went, but the conditions were bad. They were playing on skates in that game. So I'll grant them that the field was worth about an extra 18 points to Northwestern. But you still only scored 7. You still would lose 23-7, which wouldn't look good. Aiden Childs is not super mobile, but they tucked and ran, and he ran for 3 scores, and I kind of thought, this reminds me of last year. and then I look at the rushing numbers at Baylor, and I go to the NCAA 27 video game profiles and see if there's some speed and agility guys there just for fun. And then I go, Lagway. Oh, speed 87. And I go, uh-oh.
10: Yeah.
11: You know what I mean?
10: Mm-hmm.
11: I go, yeah, I don't know, because Gideon Lamprin is a tough dude. But let's put it this way. CU now has like a defense in which the outside or SEC guys that they've gotten in the past. Boo Carter could run fast. Boo Carter could start anywhere, but Boo Carter gets bad penalties. Boo Carter makes mental mistakes. Boo Carter was basically kicked off Tennessee for a reason. And then you've got an interior that, to be blunt, is a lot like Northwestern's. You have Gideon Lamprin is a Northwestern linebacker. There's a lot of try-hard 5'11" guys, and they tried to find more who are good leaders, good head guys. And if they're keeping more of those and letting some of the head cases go, as we talk about the roster cuts and retention, then maybe that is a good thing. I mean, maybe we look it back. Either way, we're going to look back at Northwestern and Baylor weekend and say, this is a crux, this is an access point. This either made the season or weekend and say, this is a crux, this is an access point. This either made the season or it sped up the decline, right?

0: So we make it hard, but I think it's kind of about the quarterbacks on the opponent side and their speed and whether they can account for a running QB and whether Juju feels it, because they still rely on him. They still kind of give him that Shador grace that we're going to go as you go. When he's awfully young, and when you do that, you're going to get results that are kind of all over the place. So flip a coin. If you're going to wager, do it with somebody else's money, because all these games are going to kind of come down to whether number 10 is feeling it.
1: Kaler, great work by you as always. A lot to go over, and we'll see what happens next week by the time we have you on. I'm sure more. I mean, it's always crazy.
0: Got Nuggets Media Day next week at this time.
1: So, yeah. I mean,
0: yeah, nothing to talk about. Nothing going on.
1: Craziest time of year. Getting ready. October is always the best and worst at the same time. Sean, appreciate it, man. We'll catch up with you next week.
0: All right, dude. Buckle up. Thanks. Bye.
1: Sean Kaler, the Denver Post. Yeah, I just got my email from the Nuggets on credential information. And yeah, we've got Media Day next week. Can you believe that? 43 minutes after the hour. We will take a short break here, Michael, and get the latest. Is that where we are? Are we that behind? Get the latest on the local Sports Flash. Here we go.
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3: New week in the NFL gets underway tomorrow night. Packers are at home against the Falcons. Atlanta's 0-2. The Packers are 1-1. Denver Broncos will play on Sunday night. They'll play at home against the LA Rams at a power field at Mile High. Both teams are 1-1. College football this week, Colorado Buffaloes are on the road. They'll play at Baylor. Colorado State heads to San Antonio to take on UTSA. Air Force is at Nevada. The Rockies had just three hits yesterday as the Rockies lost at home to the Diamondbacks 7-2. The Rockies with the loss are now 57-100. Kyle Freeland took the loss. He drops to 4-11. Rockies and Diamondbacks are back at Coors Field tonight.
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3: 48 minutes after the hour. Welcome back into the whole show. Fascinating conversation, as always, with Sean Keeler. A lot of weird stuff, man. We get the Mike McDonald stuff going on, the stealing of plays, and Sean Payton getting pretty upset about that, and then realizing, oh, it's just people posting on Twitter, and you just took it. And the Chassa stuff that we got to, we talked about that yesterday with Bruce Dick. And, of course, Sean's all over that story today. Dave Logan not happy about all of it. You know, he was on his radio show, I guess, yesterday, and he said this. I would say because I've seen some stuff online and I'm doing the absolute best I can to, when I see that stuff remain composed, a lot of you, hey, man, listen, you know what? 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I'm a you know what. 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Not happy, Dave Logan. 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
3: All right, Michael, what did we learn on this Wednesday, September 23rd? Hey, the mics are always on, man. If you're in a room, if you're in a radio room, if you're in a TV room, mics are always on. Mike McDonald.
15: If you have a mic on you, it's always
3: He did apologize. He did say, hey, lesson learned. I got to be better about that. But he apologized about the He didn't make terrible comments about Sean Payton. It's a whatever. I'm moving on with it. Now, Coach Prime, what did we learn? Well, maybe he's learned about culture. It's hard. It's hard to do it. I get it. Transfer portal stuff. But that's why you get paid a lot of money. To control your football team. Michael, what did you learn today? Did you learn anything?
15: I learned a lot of things. Well, first of all, I think you and I learned that where's the morality when you have information online? And when is it okay and not okay to use it?
3: If it's out there and it's public, you know, if I'm seeing it, coach is seeing it, you can use it.
15: Yeah, absolutely. But if someone's approaching you with it, that could
3: now,
15: be an issue. But
3: now they have the signs at their facility that say, protect our plays. It's funny. I don't know why that. I know I get what they're doing, and they probably should do that, but just funny. Protect our plays. Interesting. Thursday night special tomorrow, Michael. Green Bay and Atlanta. That's how they get you. Where are we going? Try to go over 500 tomorrow. Mr. Thursday night, we'll be back. So be ready for that. It's going to be a lot of fun. Good night, Northern Colorado.

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1: Hi, everybody. I'm Russell Nemitz. Well, Derek Sanderson, the Washington State Department of Agriculture director, was just elected president of the National Association of State Departments of Agriculture for 2026 and 2027. And he recently told our teammate Bob Larson that NASDA is still a group of ag leaders from across the country that do what they can to help our nation's farmers and ranchers.
2: Well, it's an organization that consists of all 50 states, the ag directors, commissioners, or secretaries from all 50 states and four territories, based on the premise that collectively we have a much stronger voice than any individual state or territory.
1: He says serving as the NASDA president for the coming year truly is a privilege.
2: Yes, absolutely. I mean, it's a great honor. And, there's just many of the country's ag directors, secretaries, commissioners are just tremendous leaders in the ag world, and just an honor to represent them.
1: And he also told our network's Bob Larson that the president's home state determines the location of next year's NASDA meeting.
2: And that's why, you know, Kennewick's the chosen location, is because it is sort of in the heart of ag country. So we think Three Rivers Convention Center is a great location, and the expansion they've recently done just helps us out in terms of being able to manage the size of the number of participants that we anticipate.
1: Again, that was Derek Sanderson, the Washington State Director of Agriculture and the new president of the National Association of State Departments of Agriculture for the coming year. Stay with us. We'll have more ag news right after this.
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1: 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Well, during last week's 58th annual meeting in Copper Mountain, Colorado, the Public Lands Council honored a couple individuals who have made significant contributions to the federal lands ranching community. Association of National Grasslands President and Wyoming rancher Ty Checkitz was selected for the 2026 President's Award, and rancher Joe Guild out of Nevada was selected as this year's Friend of PLC. Certainly, both individuals very deserving of their awards. And finally this afternoon, the Trump administration's proposal to purchase potash from Belarus is raising questions about the cost and logistics of supplying U.S. farmers. President Trump on Monday said the U.S. is working on a, quote, massive deal to buy Belarusian potash at a price substantially below what the U.S. currently pays Canada. Canada currently supplies roughly 80% of U.S. potash imports. However, like a lot of things lately out of the White House, it still remains unclear how significantly Belarus could increase shipments to the United States. For the Western Ag Network, I'm Russell Nemitz.
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5: ABC News, I'm Brian Clark. Iran's president told the United Nations General Assembly today the country would not be bullied, but opened the door to negotiations with the U.S. about ending the fighting. On the sidelines of the UN, President Trump's Board of Peace unveiled a plan to rebuild Gaza, saying it would cost almost $2.5 billion. Board member Jared Kushner, the president's son-in-law, said,
6: I think there's been great cooperation and there's been much more efficiency to allow the aid to reach the people more directly and to eliminate a lot of the challenges and obstacles that were being put before United Nations.
5: Tomorrow, President Trump will host China's Xi Jinping for a state visit at the White House. The war in Iran and artificial intelligence are expected to be key topics. Dolly Parton's estate turned into a legal battleground involving the trustees and her nephew. The estate seeking a restraining order against Brian Seaver, who announced her death last month, saying he's threatening violence. This is ABC News.
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11: I'm Channel 2 Pinpoint Weather meteorologist Alden German. Overnight Wednesday, a chance to see spotty rain showers, lows in the middle 50s. Another cool day for Thursday, highs in the low 70s with another opportunity to see periodic afternoon showers.
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19: 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Well, I'll tell you what, if you're looking for one of the most interesting state championship races in Colorado high school sports this fall, let's just take a look at Class 3A softball, because I really believe there is no unbeatable team in 3A this year, and that's a big change from what we've seen in some of the recent years. For three straight seasons, from 22 to 24, Eaton was they owned Class 3A, winning consecutive titles, and of course University comes around and they end that streak last year. But let's take a look at this year. Going into this week, the index, the Chassa index, had De Evelyn number one, Brush number two, University 3, Berthoud 4, Strasburg 5, Wellington 6 of the local teams in different areas of different ranking, different polls. They had different number one teams. Well, what happened yesterday? Well, Berthoud goes in, and they don't just beat University. They put up six the first inning, and they are one of the teams that certainly is in contention. Let's go right now to the Clearwater Product Hotline, and let's welcome the head coach of the Berthoud Spartans, Buddy Coons. Coach, man, how are you today?
20: I'm doing good, Coach. It was, I slept well last night.
19: You slept well, and you'll wake up again this weekend saying, here we go. Here we go.
20: I did, but you know what? Yes, it's the last 2 weeks of the season is a gauntlet, and then moving into postseason, it's going to be a ride. Hopefully it's a fun one.
19: Well, it will be a fun one, and I'll tell you who it's going to be fun for. It's going to be fun for people like me that get to sit back and watch all these games and results and try to make heads or tails of something that I have yet to be able to do this season, Coach.
20: Yeah, I think that this 3A classification, you know, because this is our first year down. And same with De Evelyn, and I know Dave down at De Evelyn as well, but and then Elizabeth too, the three of us, all three programs, it's our first year down. And we knew, I mean, we'd been, you know, we played in the Patriot League, what, two cycles ago?
19: Yeah.
20: But we played up at postseason. So we're really, really familiar with the depth of Patriot League in all sports, right? I mean, we're very, very familiar with it. But boy, when you get into it, and now with that Peaks splitting that Patriot in half the way that we did, that Peaks side is just crazy, crazy loaded top to bottom. And then the Plain side, I mean, Brush is legitimate.
19: Absolutely.
20: Strasburg is legitimate. I mean, those are some really, really good teams. So for our girls, the depth of talent that we are seeing week in and week out now is it's fun, but boy, it can be stressful.
19: Hey, Coach, I want to ask you, you know, I coached this game, it's been 20 years ago, right now, but how has the game of softball changed in high school, at the high school level, let's say in the past decade?
20: I think that from when I started until now, the offensive firepower, so the depth on offense, like this used to be such a pitching-dominated
19: right.
20: game. And I think that it still can be when you have like an elite arm. And I think when elite arms come along, which at times, you know, I mean, there may be two or three in the state that you would call elite arms. Back a decade ago, you would see a lot of low scoring affairs, even with above average pitching. Now, man, the offenses are just so deep, and you're facing schools now that where we used to kind of pre-scout and think, okay, if we can get 1-4, this team is playing for every other inning to score runs, right?
19: Right.
20: The team that we're playing.
19: Right.
20: They're going to – every other inning. Now you are facing lineups that have threats top to bottom. And so it's fun, but it puts a lot of stress on your pitching staff as well.
19: Well, it does. And, you know, unlike baseball, teams can ride, you know, somewhat yes. one pitcher. And it's just fun to watch this from the outside because, you know, I'm remembering those dominant pitchers. And honestly, when you're going up against one of them, you're thinking, hey, if our 1-4 lineup can score a run, we're okay. But
20: yep.
19: we have no shot. Maybe
20: yeah.
19: 6-9. You know, it's
20: yeah.
19: just not
20: no.
19: going to happen. But now,
20: sure.
19: now the lineups from top to bottom are much better. The offense has come around, and obviously pitching still can dominate. But just
20: Absolutely.
19: The growth of the game at the high school level,
20: yeah.
19: it's been so fun to watch.
20: It is. It's fun to watch, and it's, you know what, it makes, like, you don't mind a pitching-dominated game. That's fun to watch as well. Like, there's some beauty in that, right?
19: Sure.
20: But offense in base sports, like, you play defense, so you get your reward to get your at-bats. And when offensive softball is at work, and there's lots of different ways to generate offense on the softball field, because these God bless these young ladies playing. You earn your money in the infield. Baseball, we get time to chest up and keep the ball in front of us
19: yeah.
20: and throw guys out. And on the softball field, if you don't field it, come up clean and get it across, those girls are safe.
19: Yes. And a coach coaching both softball and baseball, is there any difference in some of, like, the infield drills you do with your position players?
20: There is. We concentrate on the softball side of we want to always be on the attack defensively on the softball side. So we start our girls occasionally a little bit deeper than other teams that we play against.
19: Yeah.
20: But then the requirement there is that they have to be aggressive to work through the ball to come and get the ball and then be able to throw on your on foot or your off foot on slower rollers. And then the depth that we play them at, we're trying to take away the tweeners that can happen on a softball field with the little flares that when you play your infield in, your outfield can't quite get to them. So
19: yeah.
20: we sacrifice a little bit shallow on the infield to play a little deeper, but our girls, like, we daily drill that it's coming in, coming through the ball, being able to throw essentially on the run across, and we put a lot of pressure on them for
19: yeah
20: sure.
19: Absolutely. And in baseball you can sit back and wait for the hop a little bit at
20: yeah.
19: times yep. you know,
20: and in, exactly, and in baseball we focus on the guys understanding that their internal clock. So the internal clock on a softball field is a lot shorter than your internal clock on a baseball
19: right.
20: field. So your internal clock on the baseball field, we tell the kids there's no panic in the infield. You don't have to panic in the infield. 90 feet is a long way for a kid to run. So, and the ball is hit hard. And so you have time to really knock a ball down, chest up on it, and still pick it up with time and with calm and get it across. The infield in softball, man, it is a ticking time clock there. That one is that bomb goes off before you know it.
19: Yeah, it's instant. Absolutely. Fun differences and fun talking to you, you know, about that, Coacher. We better get back to your team that first inning now. Take us through it.
20: Yeah, so we started off kind of with a game plan. We've got a little leadoff hitter, Kylie Brinkman, who is doing a really good job. She's She plays small a lot. We slap a lot. We bunt a lot out of that first out of that leadoff spot. And our goal was to we were going to get her on just with a little tap down the third baseline, and then move her on the first pitch, and then try to bunt her over. We failed bunting her over, but she did steal second. And then the girls behind our two hole. After that, we just started to kind of string a few hits together and kind of got University on their heels early. That University team is a great team.
19: They're a good team. My manager at Windsor Charter, his sister plays for UH, and I saw him this morning, and I said, I'm going to have the Bertha coach on today. What happened? And he kind of smiled, and he says, they're so bipolar. A kid, and I'm saying there's a lot of teams can say that right now in 3A because it's topsy-turvy, man.
20: It is. So we put up six and got them on their heels. But I was having some, like, mental stress over it because we scored five on Wellington last week.
19: Yeah.
20: In the first inning, we went up 5-0.
19: And they came back.
20: And Wellington responded. They came back. And we score five in the first and we lose the game. You know, I mean, you can't take anything for granted. And I think last night we were able to get those early runs. And then our pitching last night, I used two different pitchers last night. We had a game plan going into it also that we were not going to let them see our pitchers more than one time through. Just we were going to go one time through the order and then switch pitching and go one time through, and then we were going to switch again. Luckily for us, we were able to get three in the top of the fifth to go up by 10 and then hold on to that 10-run lead, because we were in the bottom of the fifth inning. We were going to put in our third pitcher. Even at 8-1, our plan was to go one more pitcher deep, because they're so well coached over there. And
19: no, Chris does a great job. No doubt about it. They haven't had all that success without great leadership the past few years.
20: And their ability to make adjustments to how the pitchers are attacking them is really high level. So when a kid sees a pitcher multiple times, that's when they start to get comfortable. So that was kind of our goal going into it. So we were going to go to a third pitcher, but the two girls that threw for us last night, Maddie Guerra started and then Addie Kisselbach came in, and they've both been really solid for us this year, both sophomores. They were able to locate last night and be able to get in on their hands. That was another goal. We were trying to get in on them, because University has a tendency to they're up on the plate, daring you to throw them away. And we were able to get in on their hands and get to some weak contact. And then the loud contact that they made, they hit two balls really hard last night that we were able to run down in the outfield and make catches on. It was a night for us where everything went right, but we've been on that other side where you feel like nothing that we're doing tonight is working out. And Bruce, you've seen this, and it is. Going into regionals, and then hopefully we get down to Aurora. You could pick 10 different teams.
19: Yes.
20: That could get hot and win this classification.
19: And buddy, we couldn't say that these past few years.
20: I agree. I totally agree. Could not have said that. And this year, I mean, you just watch the scores rolling in. 2 weeks ago, Lions is a really, really good softball team too. Lions embarrassed us 2 weeks ago. I mean, it was ugly softball on the Berthoud side, and Lions was stellar, played just mistake-free.
19: Yeah, I mean, they've been solid most of this year. They've been solid. They're one of the teams. But, buddy, you dominate. I'm going to say dominate just because of the score. We know you could turn around and play them today. Oh. And it's can be a whole different game on how the game starts and so forth. But Wellington,
20: absolutely.
19: You know, right when you think, hey, Wellington, watch out for Wellington. They go get shut out last night. They get 10 runned.
20: Yes. A crazy, crazy year.
19: It makes it a lot of fun. Hey, what's on your docket the rest of this week now?
20: So we have Lions Thursday night.
19: Yeah.
20: So Lions at home. So the way that this peak schedule, so we have Lions Thursday. Then next Tuesday we have Eaton. And then the Thursday night game next week is Res Christian. And then we follow the following week. Our finishing week is Wellington University.
19: That's awesome. That's awesome. And right now, there are a couple undefeated teams in league, but you go through the state, and undefeated's an oxymoron right now. I mean, it just ain't happening. So a lot of fun. Hey, Cameron keeps on hitting the ball.
20: Yes, she's a heck of a softball player.
19: Yeah, absolutely,
20: a really really tough out.
19: And isn't that fun though, as a coach, when you see that toughness in your players, and you know it's just, you know it's going to be a battle. Just a lot of tough outs. Now, buddy, let's go back to your pitching a little bit. You were going to use three yesterday. Is this, and we saw it in the state tournament last year with University and Eaton switching pitchers back and forth. Is this a trend? Is this something new? I don't remember this happening a lot in years past. Talk about the pitching philosophies.
20: I think that we're all starting to, like, I think that we all, especially on the softball field, when we felt like we had like a dominant arm, we were like, nah, we just ride this.
19: Yeah.
20: And I had at Berthoud Cameron Pickett, and then Cameron after, then I had Lily Dodd, and both those girls just dominated.
19: Sure.
20: And so you got stuck in this. You just kept them in. And I think that the blueprint, by watching, like, so last year with UH, Chris had two dominant senior pitchers. I mean, they were both those girls that graduated were. So she had the luxury of being able to change up the look and have high quality, but I think that we were able to watch that blueprint. People would watch it and say, hey, hang on a minute, there might be something to this, especially against your higher level competition, the higher level teams that you go in and play. The hitting is getting so good, the adjustments that kids are making, is the ability to make an adjustment is getting so good that it becomes more of that. We don't want them to see this arm too many times in a row, because they're gonna figure it out. They're gonna figure out what we're doing. They're gonna make an adjustment. So if we change the look up a little bit, it puts the thinking back in it for the hitter, to where I don't know what I'm gonna see. I don't know, like, especially if you're able to have one kid that spins it really well, and then you have another kid that maybe throws a little bit harder, and then you have another kid that just is able to just spot up anything that you throw.
19: You know, and I like what you mentioned, going through a lineup, then making a change. You know, instead of inning by inning or two innings by two innings. Uh, and It's going to be interesting what we see once you guys have played each other two and then that third time, in regional or state play, what happens. Hey, this is how it's changed, buddy, because early 2000s, I was coaching at Green Mountain High School. We had a 26-inning game with Lakewood. Jessica Strickland for us threw every inning. Now, it was delayed because of darkness, so I think we played maybe 14 innings or 15 and had to come back and play the remaining. But she took every pitch, and we made an error and lost 1-0.
20: Oh, my gosh. No,
19: but that's how the
20: that's
19: game,
20: unbelievable.
19: When those dominant pitchers could do this. But then again, the lineups weren't that – softball was still kind of in its infant stages in high school. Even then, you know, and the lineups weren't like they were today.
20: Yep. No, I agree. And I've seen it in this is year 13 for me at Berthoud in the softball program. And I've seen it in just depth of talent. I've seen it, you know, I mean, I don't just go nine deep. I think I have 14 or 15 hitters that we could plug in and be really, really competitive. And that just wasn't the case.
19: Yeah, absolutely. Coach, talk about your younger programs and how many girls you have out and just how you get them game action as well.
20: So we have this year, there's 24 this year. We always hover anywhere between like 24 to 30, just depending on how big how big the freshman class is coming in. And so this is the first year in like 6 years that we haven't played a C schedule. We play a JV schedule and a varsity schedule. And what we try and do, it's not always the most popular thing with families and parents, because for some reason, and I think, I mean, you've done this forever, Bruce, sometimes JV sports are a bad word in houses that if we're not at the varsity level, then what are we doing? We have,
19: which is nuts,
20: philosophy.
19: By the way,
20: it's crazy. Just a crazy, crazy notion. So in Berthoud, what we try to do, and we try to do it on the baseball field and on the softball field, I want my underclassmen, by the time they're seniors, I give the kids an option. We still will let seniors play JV games if they are not getting varsity innings. There's no rule. I think that's also another misnomer, right? There's no rule that says seniors can't play JV.
19: Correct.
20: And we will give seniors that option because they're out there for the experience, right? Just, I want to play softball, and we have two this year that are taking advantage of that.
19: Nice. Good for those girls.
20: Yes, but our younger girls, I've always thought, I don't want – now, I'll swing these kids. So my swing girls that aren't starters, I want them to play JV, and we kind of expect them to play JV because that's where they're going to get the bulk of their innings. We need live at-bats. We need live balls hit at us. We can't replicate live at practice. No matter how hard we try, you can't replicate it. So we try from a program standpoint to stress that we are 1 to 24. We're not 1 to 14 or 1 to 16. And we practice everybody together. I've always done that. My sub-varsity kids and my varsity kids, we practice on the same field. We stretch together. We throw together. We rep together. We divide hitting groups at times so they're intermixed, so the kids are playing together. So and I'm not saying that it's the only model, but it's the model that we like, and it's the model that works for us.
19: And I'm going to interject, that's the right model for Berthoud High School. There, I mean, there may be different models, but you know the right model for your program.
20: Yeah, we try. You know, we try and feel it. And the thing that we're super fortunate about is we're still a one high school town. I think we talked about that.
19: Yes.
20: The last time I was on a one high school town, there's some beauty in that too, with kids growing up and wanting to wear maroon and white.
19: Absolutely. Man, buddy, this is great. And thanks for all the input and congratulations. Yeah, every night I'm looking at all the scores and things like that. And I sometimes just shake my head like there's no rhyme or reason to some of this, but how fun is it? And hey, the bottom line is kids, go compete, have fun. And parents, enjoy watching your kids play.
20: Yep,
19: and have fun.
20: For sure.
19: All right.
20: Sure. I totally agree.
19: So, buddy, thanks again. I know we're going to catch up again. I'll get some of your girls as well to catch up. And enjoy these next few games before we get into those regionals.
20: We will sure try. Thank you, Coach.
19: All right, Buddy Coons, boy. Topsy-turvy 3A softball. And, yes, we mentioned on the air yesterday, we had two 11-6 teams going at it, Eaton and Wellington. And Wellington had been on a roll. What do? They go over to Eaton and they get shut out 10-0. So Coach Chad Shaw's team should be moving up. Wellington's going to drop maybe a little bit, but it's crazy amongst the rankings. Let's take a quick break and we'll be back and catch up on a few scores before we bring on that running back out at Eaton, Jackson Savona.
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24: Shotgun snap, Bo to the end zone. Ball is caught. That is a great catch by Cortland Sutton. Denver touchdown.
23: Can the defense continue to dominate?
25: But because it's defense, and nationally we hate defense because fans hate defense, we are saying, oh, it's not sustainable. You can't do that. Well, for 2 years in a row, you're talking about one of the elite defenses in the NFL. So don't tell me it's not sustainable, because it sure seems like it right now.
23: Will this be a breakthrough year for Bo Nix?
26: I think the key to this Denver Broncos offense and that next step for Bo Nix and the Denver Broncos is Jalen Waddle. I think it's going to be a breakout year for Bo Nix.
23: Will the Broncos make it to the playoffs again?
24: Allen pumps once, loads it up, home run ball down the middle of the field. Ball's intercepted. P.J. Locke with the interception. Down the east sideline he goes, and the Broncos have it at their own 40.
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27: Sometimes it's this.
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1: You play to win the game.
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19: Veteran coach Marty McVicker of the Severn Silver Knights.
2: It's been a crazy week. I've had some former players reach out to me, and boy, it makes you realize why you coach football. And the kids that you've coached in the past that have become your friends, it's just a special thing.
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19: 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Well, of course, we talked pretty much about the Berthoud University game. A lot of other games yesterday on the docket, too, that we're going to go over. Holy Family drops one as they lose to Frederick 2-0. And yes, somewhat of a rare pitching battle, it seems like, these days. Rocky Mountain dropped one to Broomfield over on their home field in West Fort Collins, 10-4. Windsor, they just keep rolling. Nope, this isn't the football score. This is the softball score, 21-0. The Wizards all over Northridge. Niwot beats Meade 13-4. Timnath gets a big win over Greeley Central, 23-4 on that one. Erie and Fossil battled it out. Erie pulls it out 5-4 as the Sabercats drop a close one as well. Hannah Rivera's Greeley West Spartans, they just keep it going, 10-5 over Thompson Valley. And, of course, we talked about that Eaton-Wellington score. Eaton shuts out the Eagles 10-0, and Legacy, I don't think Fort Collins has won a game. They get beat 17-0. They're struggling this year. Strasburg, one of those teams Coach Coons talked about, that they're always right there, 15-2 winner over Platte Valley. And Brush beats Valley. These two teams were right next to each other in the rankings. Brush dominates Valley 12-2. The Beat Diggers are for real. Roosevelt defeats Loveland 10-5. And Cherry Creek, well, their softball team, good news out of that school for them. They get a win over Mullen 12-2. It's funny, Cherry Creek football, they're in the news. Other schools this happens to, it may not be such big news because there's definitely teams that go through that same issue, during some seasons. Let's take a break, net back, and we want to catch up with that running back from Eaton, Jackson Savona. They just keep putting up points. Let's talk about that offense when we come back.
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0: I'm Channel 2 Pinpoint Weather meteorologist Alden German. Overnight Wednesday, a chance to see spotty rain showers, lows in the middle 50s. Another cool day for Thursday, highs in the low 70s with another opportunity to see periodic afternoon showers.
11: 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I'm John Thayer. The Colorado Buffaloes are on the road this week as they open Big 12 play in Waco, Texas against the Baylor Bears. Buffs and the Bears are both 2-1. Colorado State heads to San Antonio. They'll take on UTSA. The Rams and the Roadrunners are both 2-1. Air Force is on the road this week. The Falcons travel to take on Nevada. Air Force is 1-1 on the year, 0-1 in the Mountain West. Nevada is 1-2 overall. Northern Colorado home this week. They'll take on Utah Tech. The Bears are 1-3 on the season, 0-1 in Big Sky play. Utah Tech is 0-4. The Colorado Rockies fell yesterday as they lost at home to the Arizona Diamondbacks 7-2. Broncos host the Rams Sunday night. Tune in all day Sunday for NFL action, including Sunday night football when the Broncos host the Rams. I'm John Thayer on Northern Colorado's Voice, 103.1, 1310 KFKA and 1310KFKA.com.
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1: Bills rush five. Bowe in the pocket. Hit as he throws. Throws the ball. Fades. Deep corner. Caught. Touchdown, Marvin Mims.
0: The Nuggets.
2: Jokic. Great pass. Layup is up and in. Christian Brown. Monster triple-double for Jokic.
0: The Rockies.
3: Freeland is set. Bases full. The 2-2 pitch. Swing and a miss. He strikes out the side with the bases loaded.
0: The Avalanche.
4: Turned over. Lekkonen. Near side. McKinnon. One-timer. He scores. Nathan McKinnon, 40 goals on the season. His 13th multi-goal game of the year. That's the most in team history.
0: High school sports.
5: 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He's in the end zone for a touchdown.
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6: Football season is here. 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
1: Shotgun snap. Bowe to the end zone. Ball is caught. That is a great catch by Courtland Sutton. Denver touchdown.
6: Can the defense continue to dominate?
7: But because it's defense, and nationally we hate defense because fans hate defense, we are saying, oh, it's not sustainable. You can't do that. Well, for 2 years in a row, you're talking about one of the elite defenses in the NFL. So don't tell me it's not sustainable. Because it sure seems like it right now.
6: Will this be a breakthrough year for Bo Nix?
8: I think the key to this Denver Broncos offense and that next step for Bo Nix and the Denver Broncos is Jaylen Waddle. I think it's going to be a breakout year for Bo Nix.
6: Will the Broncos make it to the playoffs again?
1: Allen pumps once, loads it up, home run ball down the middle of the field. Ball's intercepted. P.J. Lock with the interception. Down the east sideline he goes, and the Broncos have it at their own 40.
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10: Welcome back to Coach Speak. We want to thank Eaton A&W. 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Get that Papa Burger, the cheese curds, of course, the great root beer. But they are open for lunch. They are open for dinner. And yes, they're even open from breakfast, 7 to 9 daily, 8 to 8 on Sundays. Speaking of Eaton, let's get right back to the Clearwater Hotline. And Jackson Savona, the running back from Eaton, joins us. Jackson, how are you, man?
11: Great.
10: Are you with us, Jackson?
11: Yes, sir.
10: There you go. Now I hear you. I'll tell you what. Opening week, you guys, in a loss to a very good Classical Academy team, score 17. Okay, the next week you put up 21. Then you put up 40, and last week you put up 51. What's going on with this offense, Jackson? Let's hear about it, man.
11: I think we're just rolling every week. We're getting better. Everybody's been working towards our goals that we have set for this season, and every week I think we're just getting better, and it's showing.
10: And tell us the improvement you guys have made as a unit since we were out at training camp in August. Now that we're getting out to the end of September, how much improvement's been made with the offense?
11: I mean, a lot of improvement. We're starting to mesh, and everybody knows what to do, and we're finding that like mojo together where we get in that mode and we know what to do. Everybody knows the play is good, so it's good. Everybody is working together for sure.
10: Is there a little more upbeat in practice this week, knowing you're going against the undefeated University Bulldogs?
11: Yes, sir. There is, but we're also treating it just like another game. It's week five. Every game is important to us this year, and we're preparing for it like we've prepared for every single game, getting better every week, and we'll be ready.
10: Man, you guys have gotten better every week. Last year, Jackson, you rushed for 1,400 yards. Last

0: year. You utilize your power and your speed. Talk about, how would you describe yourself as a running back?
1: I like to stay downhill. I know when to bounce it outside, and I'm good at reading the blocks. My linemen have been doing a great job. Linemen, wide receivers, tight end, everybody's been blocking for me all the way down the field, so it gives me an easier job, for sure.
0: You know, and yes, in your offensive system, you do depend on those wideouts to get some good blocking. But, man, you know it starts up front, too. Talk about those linemen that are making some holes for you, buddy.
1: Oh, I mean, our linemen are great this year, mostly seniors. These last few games, even our guys that are coming in as subs, they know what the job to do. They're giving me huge holes, easy reads to break off to, and we just keep on rolling. They're doing a great job.
0: And favorite play? What's your favorite play as a running back? And you don't have to give any secrets away, but what type of play do you just kind of get that little extra smile on your face when it's called in the huddle?
1: I love it when it's close yardage and I just get to run it right up the middle, right up the gut. That's one of my favorites.
0: And that's power and that's speed, and that's what you are all about. But talk about the passing attack that the Reds have put up, too. I know Cooper's averaging almost 50 yards a game. Tice Thompson right around 50, and Jonah Consol, 33. You guys are doing it on the ground, and you're doing it in the air.
1: Yes, sir. We're a dual threat. It's great to have. We could run the ball. We could throw it. I mean, our quarterback is killing it this year. Legs, I think he's thrown for like 500 yards. But
0: right.
1: It's great to rely on those guys because we can rely on them. And our passing game's just as good as our run game.
0: You beat me to the punch because I was going to ask you about Braden Legler. You guys, is it Legs in on the team? Is that the name?
1: Yes, sir. Yes,
0: yeah,
1: sir.
0: Legs. Okay, everybody has a nickname. So, so Legs, man, he is throwing it well. Talk about his game and what it's like in the huddle with Braden.
1: Oh, I mean, Legs is a great leader. Everybody looks up to him. They listen to him. And he is very smart. He knows all the plays where everybody's supposed to be. And if he has to scramble, he knows where they're at. He's a very smart player. He knows the plays very well. Through and through, for sure.
0: Well, I'll tell you what, Ian, that's the job of the quarterback, but there's definitely some not many maybe do it as well as Braden. Man, he's throwing a 65% completion percentage as well. Hey, let's go to the other side of the ball. The defense has been stout lately. Talk about that D.
1: I mean, our D, they've stopped everybody this year. They're playing really well every game, and they just continue to get better. Our D-line is doing great. They're getting a bunch of sacks our game, and our secondary is they can cover, and our linebackers they're doing – everybody on the defensive side is doing a great job.
0: You got some nice speed in that secondary, do you not?
1: Yes, sir. Yes, sir. Maddox, very fast. Jonah, fast. Ben, Paxton Greenlee, they're all very quick.
0: All right, I'm going to put you on the spot, Jackson, because
1: yes,
0: there's a lot of tough dudes at Eaton. We know that. A lot of tough guys on the team. Who is the toughest guy on Eaton's football roster?
1: Toughest guy. I think it really breaks down between two guys. I mean, our center, Paxton Pettinger, and our guard, Bright. Those two. They're the toughest guys on the team, in my opinion.
0: Paxton and Bright. So if we put them in a four-foot circle, who's coming out on top? Is it going to be a duel? I'm going to let you off the hook. You know, you don't have
1: yes,
0: to
1: sir.
0: Pick one, but those guys, it's fun to watch those guys, you know, play as well. So, you know, you say, Jackson, you're treating, you know, university like any other game, but we know it's a rivalry.
1: Yes, we
0: know that. What's the adrenaline like, because you've experienced it before? What is that adrenaline like jogging out on that field before that game?
1: Oh, just the feeling of being out there is amazing. I'm excited. I'm excited to be out there, And it is a little different because it is a kind of a rivalry. So
0: kind of a rivalry.
1: Yes, sir. Yes, sir. So we treat it like any other game, though. We're preparing for it like that, but it is fun when we get to play UH. I'm always looking forward to it.
0: And well,
1: our whole team is.
0: And we are looking forward to it because it's our A1 Organics Game of the Week. We'll be covering it. Jerry Schimmel and myself will be on the call. And you know what? We're going to call that number Jackson Savona quite a few times. I have that feeling Friday night. So enjoy,
1: yes, sir. Yes, sir.
0: Enjoy practice today, and we will see you on the field Friday.
1: Thank you, sir. I appreciate it.
0: Jackson Savona, boy, this kid can run the football. Combination, speed, power, and yes, the Reds, they have continued to put up those numbers. Started off with 17, and last week, score 51. So, boy, going to be a battle of these two Patriot League teams. Let's take a break, and we'll wrap up Coach Speak after this.
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9: 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The 2-2 pitch. Swing and a miss. He strikes out the side with the bases loaded.
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10: Turned over. Lekkonen. Near side. McKinnon. One-timer. He scores. Nathan McKinnon, 40 goals on the season. His 13th multi-goal game of the year. That's the most in team history.
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0: Welcome back to Coach Speak. And yes, Friday, Jerry Schimmel and myself will be out at University for the showdown between the Bulldogs and the Reds in this Football Friday night under the lights. Stay tuned for the whole show. Man, Brady has a lot to talk about with our local. Hey, how about the Rams? How about the Bears? Yeah, where are the Buffs going? And yes, the Rockies, they will reach that. They did reach that 100 mark. Make today your masterpiece. We love you, Northern Colorado.
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18: Greeley justified its claims that the reporting from CNN, MS Now, and Politico threatened national security. Senate Minority Leader Chuck Schumer is calling on President Trump to take a firm line in his state visit with China's Xi Jinping.
19: President Trump must draw a hard line. Do not weaken America's export controls. Do not give China greater access to the advanced chips and chip-making equipment it needs to close the gap.
18: President will greet Xi tonight at Joint Base Andrews. Four Indianapolis police officers and a former officer were charged after department audits identified that they had potentially misused automatic license plate reader technology. And markets were all lower today on Wall Street. This is ABC News.
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21: I'm Channel 2 Pinpoint Weather meteorologist Alden German. Overnight Wednesday, a chance to see spotty rain showers, lows in the middle 50s. Another cool day for Thursday, highs in the low 70s with another opportunity to see periodic afternoon showers.
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27: I want to get into more of this McDonald thing and Sean Payton thing. The Seahawks head coach Mike McDonald and Sean Payton. I want to ask a question. So we'll get into that. Have some fun. Top stories of the day. Jack Z-Bell. We got the Jack Z-Bell show presented by Interior Sprinkler Systems. Also, how bad is it for the Wyoming Cowboys? Cody Tucker will join us, 7220sports.com. Keeling Me Softly. We got coaches allegedly accusing other coaches of cheating. We've got coaches moving on from players for laughing and stuff. I'm sure there's a lot to dissect with Sean Keeler of the Denver Post. Busy program today on a Wednesday. The whole show starts right now.

0: pretty big story. The Mike McDonald off the mic, supposed to be off the mic conversation he had during his, whatever you call it, interview on In Depth with Graham Bensinger. And we hit it yesterday. We played the clip back for you. But here's my question. Now, I think just for context here, you need to know this. Mike McDonald, Michael, in 2024, he was a defensive coordinator for Michigan. Now, just something to throw out there. Michigan, of course, got in trouble for stealing signs and planting someone to go to said games to steal signs. And Mike McDonald was on that coaching staff. He was on Jim Harbaugh's staff for a while at Michigan. So it's just kind of fascinating because now they were taking videos that people would post online. People would post online. They go to camp, and this was back in 2024. So it was ahead of Mike McDonald's first game as a head coach. But fans would be at practice, Michael. They'd film. They'd post stuff. And somehow, some way, some Seattle Seahawks staffers got a hold of that, started finding it online, and then used it. He told Bensinger, he said, fans will post plays from training camp on Twitter, so it's like public knowledge. We took like 100 plays from their training camp. We were scouting them. Now, Sean Payton got wind of that, was really upset, and was going to go after Seattle. He accused Seattle of cheating in their preparation for the 2024 season opener against Denver. Now, Sean Payton and the Broncos ultimately backed off because the Seahawks threatened a lawsuit if Denver went public with the allegation, according to McDonald. Now, we didn't know a ton about this, but just basically fans posting this online, is that okay for coaching staff to take it? Is it illegal in sports terms? Is it ethical? That's the question. Is Mike McDonald, is he ethical? Is he an ethical coach? Taking that information, here's what I'll say, man. These guys are all looking for an edge, and if one is just presented to you on social media, don't you have to kind of run with it? And so McDonald was kind of freaking out. He said, hey, I'm sitting there like, oh my gosh, we didn't cheat. They thought it was a Michigan thing where we had a plant and the whole thing. So we had to counter with him and say, if you come out with this, we're going to sue you because it's not true. Schneider asked McDonald about the allegation, the GM for Seattle. McDonald denied it, saying that's not how we do business. Well, it's kind of like, kind of how we do business, but not 100% how we do business. McDonald said Payton ultimately backed down. It went away. He said it was like the Cold War. He's like, I'm going to hit the button. Well, we're going to hit the button. None of us hit the button. So what are your thoughts on this when you hear a coach taking a team basically taking play calls that they find on Twitter?
1: It's in the public domain. Like, yeah. It's out there.
0: Is it ethical?
1: The problem is on the people taking the video.
0: Well, now they have signs all over at practice. If it's open to the public during training camp, they have signs that say, no video, please protect our plays.
1: Yeah, but like I think it was an overreaction by Sean, if this is true.
0: Is it? Here's Sean Payton's probably thinking, okay, Michigan just got in trouble for this. Mike McDonald was on that staff in 2021. And that's what they were doing. They were stealing our plays.
1: Fair point, but the difference is Michigan hired someone.
0: Well, that's what
1: this was voluntarily put online.
0: I think Sean was thinking that's what they were doing. Smitty says Sean was suspended for a year because of Bountygate. He's no angel. Now, he does not know anything about that. That happened all behind his back, Smitty. Right? He had no clue that there were bonuses and payments for guys if they took out certain players. Like, Sean Payton had no idea that was going on.
1: It's unlikely that he had no idea.
0: Well,
1: that,
0: he said
1: that
0: he didn't.
1: It was going on. It's possible,
0: he said he
1: but
0: didn't,
1: unlikely.
0: Mike. Listen, man, I'm not going to sit here and say that Sean Payton is necessarily an ethical coach. In fact, Bountygate and the way he left New Orleans, he was under contract, but he also saw the cap hell that the Saints were about to be in. So he leaves and goes to Fox for a year. And then now he's back. Now, obviously, I had to trade a first-round pick to get him, so it's not like the Saints were left high and dry completely, but let's call it what it is. It sure seemed like he left the Saints when the going got tough. Sean Payton left the Saints. So that plus Bountygate was the reason I was like, no. Do not trade a first-round pick for Sean Payton. Don't do that. And they did. Fast forward, they're in the playoffs. They're a playoff team. It'd been 10 years until between their last playoff appearance. So you can't really argue with the results, but it just it's a fascinating story because it's really taken off. And you got some people going at the Seahawks. You got some people going at Mike McDonald saying, hey, it might not be against the rules, but it's kind of cheaty, pretty close to cheaty. If somebody gives you a play and says, hey, man, I know for a fact they're running this, I think you'd probably be a bad coach if you said, no. I don't want to see it. I don't want to look at it. No, don't even show me. Because it's your job, right? You want to remain a head coach in the NFL? What do you need, Mike? You need wins. And if somebody's handing you plays on a silver platter, you take those plays. I would do it. And I'm Michael, I think I'm a decent human. Try to
1: You're
0: be
1: a decent human.
0: Try to be ethical most of the time. But if somebody just handed it to me and said, hey, man, I'm a fan. I videoed this. I was at practice. It's all good. It's all in the up and up, man. I videoed this. I put it on social media.
1: Well, if they handed that to you.
0: Well, they didn't hand it to him, but it was there.
1: Yeah. If they put it online, if it's online and it's public, if a member of the media does that.
0: Right.
1: It's public. Like, you already have that. You
0: this
1: might
0: is
1: as
0: why
1: well practice against it.
0: When I go to practices, it's like, okay, you can't really shoot video. You can shoot video if they're just, like, throwing passes around. They're not full-on scrimmage mode. In fact, we don't even get to stay back in the day. I think his practices, Mora's practices, are still closed. Coach Lamb's pretty open, but it's like, hey, if you burn me once, you're done. You're never going to go. So, yeah, they're pretty tight on it. Now, we don't want you filming formations. That's the no-no. From probably high school to college to pros, you can film a guy running through a sled. You know, you can film a Bo Nix rolling out and just throwing the ball down the field to Cortland Sutton.
1: You can record
0: that
1: catch.
0: You can't record or take pictures of formations. That's where they get you. And so these fans are doing that. And they weren't stopped, so they posted it. And Seattle's probably like, are you kidding me? We got your plays. We got some of the stuff you're running. We'll be ready for that. So is it wrong? Is it right? Is it okay?
1: Morally
0: I just think
1: gray.
0: It's fun. Yeah, kind of.
1: It
0: but
1: feels very Bill Belichick-ish. Where he would take those penalties.
0: Yeah, but which
1: the clock would run, he'd
0: which
1: take
0: coach,
1: another penalty.
0: Which coach in the NFL can you tell me? If they're sitting at their computer and they're on Twitter and they scroll over and see a fan posting a formation of a video, how many coaches in the league just scroll past that?
1: No one's scrolling past
0: nobody.
1: It. No coach, no player.
0: No, not one.
1: It's almost
0: now,
1: as if right now
0: we
1: feel like we have a gentleman's agreement where, no, we won't look at those videos. But if I was head coach, I'd absolutely analyze.
0: And anybody that disagrees with that, like, I know we have coaches that listen. I know we have high school football coaches. If somebody said, hey, coach of the so-and-sos, I know for a fact they're running a reverse wide receiver option to throw to the quarterback, I know for a fact that's the first play that they're going to run. Do you think that coach would plan for, now let's assume he trusts me, right? Plan for that play or just ignore it and forget it? Say, no, we're going to run our defense like we normally do. Not thinking that kind of play could happen. Yeah, you're going to take that information. You're going to take that information. You're going to run with it. So McDonald claimed, you know, he's kind of sad about it because he's like, hey, I didn't know that was on the record. Should the studios of In Depth with Graham Bensinger, should they be in a little hot water today?
1: You've got, if you aren't being interviewed, if you're an interviewee, you have to assume that the mic is on.
0: Yes, so they're not
1: in any
0: trouble.
1: And if you're an interviewer, you shouldn't be. That's kind of a gotcha moment. And going back to the,
0: it is, and the fact that somebody put it out there. I don't know who put it out there. Obviously, got to be somebody on that staff for In Depth with Graham. It's got to be somebody there posted that out.
1: Yeah, and Sean Payton used it.
0: Well, I don't know if he used this.
1: No, I know. I'm making a joke.
0: He knew about it beforehand. I don't know how he caught wind of it, but he knew about it. I don't know how he found it. Did he just assume? He might have seen the same thing. Saw fans posting stories, and then he just assumed that Seattle took those. I don't know exactly. We don't know that information, like how he took it. But it is just funny to me, because at first I'm like, this is a nothing burger. I don't think this is a big deal. And I'm like, wait a sec. I forgot. McDonald was on Jim Harbaugh's staff at Michigan, like during that time. So it just makes you wonder, was it really a fan? Was it really just a fan that posted it? No, you'd find out pretty quickly. Michigan didn't do that. They weren't posting it. They would just, guy would dress up in a fake mustache and be like, I'm not him. I'm this guy. I'm here to watch the practices or the games. A lot of the footage, the guy, what was the dude? What was the Michigan guy? What was the guy's name? Can you Google it? Michigan coach that got caught for cheating. Can't think of his name. Hooligans, help me out. Anyone? Bueller. But he was doing a lot of what just regular fans were doing. He'd just go to stuff. He'd go to games. He'd be on the sidelines sometimes. How did he even get there? He's like all over the place. And that was where it was, okay, is this as bad as it sounds with Michigan? Or are they doing stuff that anybody can do? It's just they planted this guy. It's very similar.
1: Is it Connor Stallions?
0: Yeah, Stallions.
1: Stallions.
0: Yeah. Guy was a stallion when it came to cheating, Mike. He had so many disguises. I would imagine.
1: A mustache.
0: He had a fake mustache. And
1: invented Chad Powers.
0: He had those glasses that, what are those glasses called that have the nose and the mustache on it too?
1: No idea.
0: You know, you've seen them though. Really cheap Halloween costume. He did that. He's like, they're like, wait a second. Are you Stallions? No, Stallions clearly doesn't have glasses and a mustache and thick eyebrows.
1: I am a man.
0: Anyway, the question is, do you really blame Mike McDonald for taking information that was, as Michael said, public domain? It's out there. But I some people say, he didn't have permission to use that. You put it out there publicly. Anybody can look at it. So what are you saying? Anybody can look at that, and they can screenshot it and just start working on the play. Like, that's nonsense to say that.
1: Okay, let's pretend you're the filmer, and I'm the head coach.
0: Okay, so, that's a weird world, but okay.
1: Okay, I'm the filmer, you're the head coach.
0: That seems more appropriate.
1: Okay, so, I mean, I would agree with that. So... Actually, you know what? I'm going to take it
0: Fine.
1: Back because
0: yeah,
1: this
0: just
1: is
0: go
1: what
0: with,
1: I'm...
0: Yeah. This
1: my
0: is your
1: explanation of
0: okay.
1: morality.
0: Yeah, I'm the filmer.
1: If you film it and put it on Twitter, I'm using it.
0: Yes.
1: If you film it and you come to me, I'm using it.
0: What do you mean?
1: The first person is, well, I'm going to say, oh, you... Like, you're voluntarily giving it to me.
0: Yeah, but you're...
1: I'm going to use it,
0: yes.
1: But I'm not going to hire you. In the first one, they're both innocent. In the second
0: free.
1: One, the... filmer is doing something wrong, and in the third
0: Correct.
1: One, where I hire someone, the coach.
0: The person filming is the same kind of person and posting it is the same person that's catching is ripping a home, you know, ripping a caught ball in the outfield away instead of, you know, and makes basically making it a hurting the defensive player. You're just ripping the game away. You know, guy goes up for a catch out of center field. Looks like it's going to go in his mitt, and a fan's hand just creeps over and pulls it out. That's that kind of fan that goes to these games, and they film stuff and or they whatever, and then just post it. But we could all do that. You know, I could – fans are – it's not just media. It was fans that were going. Because media, they crunch it down, man. They likely lose your job.
1: Now
0: especially
1: everybody's
0: if you're covering
1: a
0: the
1: member
0: Broncos.
1: Of the media.
0: Everybody's a member of the media now. 23 minutes after the hour. Top stories of the day coming up next. Jack Zibel will be in studio, starting center for the Bears. I'm still reeling from that comeback win for the UNC Bears. And we do have a quarterback update that will hit. There's a change coming for Northern Colorado. Keep it here on The Whole Show. 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
15: The risk of gusty showers and storms today will be isolated once again, mainly confined to the mountains and adjacent foothills with daytime heating, so they will be terrain driven. 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
21: Got some good news and I got some bad news. Now, this could be the big story of the summer. Network is going to be wanting plenty of coverage.
20: What do you mean, silly? I mean, that's real news.
0: I don't know if you were following this story much. I think a lot of people were. The Dejon Love. The dude that pretended he was a San Francisco 49er, he would scam women by pretending to be a wealthy San Francisco 49er NFL player, pretending he had a rich real estate, or he had a lot of money. He ultimately stole about $1.3 million from women. Crazy story. Now a woman has come to ESPN, says she is a victim in the FBI's fraud case against Dejon Love. She said this yesterday. She submitted a complaint about him via the team's website in December, 8 months before he was arrested. Gwen Herndon said she sent a complaint concern form submission to the Niners on December 20th, 2025. According to her message, which was reviewed by ESPN, Herndon wrote that there is a federal investigation surrounding a man pretending to be a 49ers player, naming Love and saying he stole money from women and that he is severely damaging the reputation of your team. The Niners got back to her. We take reports of individuals misrepresenting themselves as members of the San Francisco 49ers very seriously. For safety and legal reasons, the team cannot comment on ongoing investigations or specific individuals. However, we appreciate you bringing this to our attention and encouraging proactive measures to protect the integrity of the organization. Herndon said she had no further contact with the 49ers after the email response in December. I would imagine if they're investigating this, she would be a part of that, but maybe not. It's unclear whether anyone at the Niners reviewed the email Herndon said she sent. Now, they responded, but did they actually review it? A Niners team source told ESPN last week that the team had not received any reports about Love before it was contacted by the FBI agent in August. She's saying she sent something in December. Did you check your junk mail, Bob? Check your junk email, because it could have went there. Love would meet women via dating apps, falsely portraying himself as a legitimately wealthy 49ers player or a real estate investor, and solicit money from them. Dude, the guy was elaborate. He had videos of him working out in 49ers gear and a helmet on the beach, and somebody fell for that? How many actual players, when you see them working out in the offseason, are wearing A, team gear, and B, a helmet?
1: Some people are a little more naive than others.
0: Yes. What a story there. As we mentioned yesterday, Giants quarterback Jackson Dart is now listed as out for several weeks, if not the rest of the season, after tests showed that his knee injury is more severe than initially anticipated. So that's a bummer, because he is a fun player to watch. That doesn't just suck for the Giants. That sucks for all of football this year, because he was one of them that I think people were really pumped to see.
1: I don't think he's going to have a long career.
0: Maybe not, Mike, but don't spew kind of evil right now, okay?
1: Oh, I want him to have a long career. He is exciting. It's just it's unfortunate that he keeps getting hurt.
0: Yeah, he's fun to watch. You know how else is fun to watch? The UNC Bears with a minute 30 left, and they come back, find a way, very unlikely way to win a football game, but they did it. Jack Zeebell is here. And we're going to be talking to the starting center of the UNC Bears, thanks to Interior Sprinkler Systems. But first, let's get the latest on the local Sports Flash.
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5: New week in the NFL gets underway tomorrow night. Packers are at home against the Falcons. Atlanta's 0-2. The Packers are 1-1. Denver Broncos will play on Sunday night. They'll play at home against the LA Rams at a Power Field at Mile High. Both teams are 1-1. College football this week, Colorado Buffaloes are on the road. They'll play at Baylor. Colorado State heads to San Antonio to take on UTSA. Air Force is at Nevada. The Rockies had just three hits yesterday as the Rockies lost at home to the Diamondbacks 7-2. The Rockies with the loss are now 57-100. Kyle Freeland took the loss. He drops to 4-11. Rockies and Diamondbacks are back at Coors Field tonight. 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
30: 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Throws the ball, fades. 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
31: 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Layup is up and in. 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
32: 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The 2-2 pitch. Swing and a miss. He strikes out the side with the bases loaded.
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33: 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Lekkonen. Near side McKinnon. One-timer. He scores. Nathan McKinnon, 40 goals on the season. His 13th multi-goal game of the year. That's the most in team history.
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0: UNC gets the dub over the weekend. 23-17 over Northeastern State. 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But Jack, obviously for you, you get back in the game, man. So that was huge for you. I know, just to get back out on the field.
1: Oh, definitely. I mean, going out, being able to be there with my guys in the end of the first half, and then the whole second half overtime, just. Like, it's like a part of you's missing when you see your guys going out there without you, and then being able to be back with them. Just it felt like I was back to everything.
0: There's a little pep in your step today. I can tell. I mean, last week you're great. You're awesome. You got a great personality, but you can tell you're hurting, not just physically, but you want to be out there for this team, and I could see the difference.
1: Oh yeah, I mean, like, it's hard any time that you're supposed to be able to do everything that you want to do, be able to lead people on the field and off the field and talk to people. And then when something pulls you away from that, whatever it would be, it's really hard to, like, still feel like you're that guy. And then being able – all the support staff got me back faster than I think anybody was expecting. And just being able to get a good week of practice this week, last week, and know that I'm back out there is – just nice.
0: What is it like on the sidelines when you have a comeback like this? What is that like? Is there a real belief, or is it? Because I was telling you before we jumped on, I'm like, there were so many moments in that last 5 minutes of the game where I'm like, okay, now it's over. Okay, for sure, now it's over. What is that like mentally for you guys? Or do you have to just lock into a different world where you just believe until that final whistle hits?
1: I mean, it's just belief from everybody, and that's like kind of what we were talking about last week. That's what a Lamb-built team is going to do. Is there was nobody on that sideline that didn't believe we at least had a chance. And even when it came down to us scoring touchdown going to 10-17, okay, we got to go for an onside kick. They recover it, the game is over. Everyone on that sideline believed we were getting that onside kick. And then when that happens, everyone believed we were going to go down and score. Ended up settling for a field goal, taking it to overtime, and then obviously the game finished how it did. But I don't think there was anyone on that sideline that didn't believe that we had the opportunity to go be great still.
0: So you're down 17-7 after, okay, defense really starts clamping down that entire quarter. I mean, it was like three plays, punt, punt, punt. They punt. What was that? A minute 40 left? They punt it. A minute 30. Balls on your own 11. No timeouts left. You're down 10. That's crazy, man. That's crazy. On your own 11-yard line, no timeouts. So the first order of business is to score quickly, and you did it. Four plays, 89 yards, score a touchdown.
1: I mean, that's just the part of having electric receivers out there. We started leaning on them a lot in the second half, and they went out and made a lot of plays for us. Obviously, Brayton came in, threw a hell of a game, in my opinion. He came in cool, calm, collected. Like, we were supposed to get snaps before he started going in. He said, "I got it." Flawless exchange on my end, so I was at least happy with him. And then seeing him extend plays, getting receivers open, and then receivers when they had the ball making plays is just – it inspires confidence, and that's why everyone believes.
0: What was he like in the huddle? Because, I mean, if that were me, anybody got any ideas? What's going on?
1: We're lucky enough to be able to train a lot of quarterbacks every day. So him stepping in the huddle, we've gotten reps with Brayton all week at practice, even before he started. He came in, so we knew what he was like as a quarterback. We knew what his energy was like, and he came in with just that work mindset, just knowing, hey, we have a chance to go do this, and coach told me I'm the guy for the job, so let's go do this, and obviously delivers, you said four plays,
0: 89 yards in 30 seconds.
1: Yep, and then goes back out right after the onside kick and does it again. So it's just, he's calm, he's collected, he led us down the field, and that was one thing that I tried to do, was just try to keep his morale up, but he really didn't need it. He just was doing his thing.
0: You get the touchdown. Now comes the onside kick. And I did tell you this. Like, I truly believe the Bears were going to – because you guys kicked an onside kick against Weber State at the beginning of the season, and that was a good kick. Guy actually mishandled it. It just couldn't get to it. Couldn't get to the ball.
1: Right.
0: So I thought, you know, there's a little bounce to this onside kick thing. So I just had a feeling. The momentum felt like it. I wouldn't have bet on it, but I felt like it. And you recovered it. Now, on the flip side of that, now this was an emotional game, just back and forth. I thought you moved down the field quickly there to get into field goal range, but you're taking shots, and one of those shots I thought was a touchdown.
1: Yeah, I mean, I think a lot of people saw it. Like, I saw it being on the field. I was like, oh, that's it. And then obviously comes up incomplete, and just being able to get everybody back to the huddle and say we got another shot at this, I think that was second down on the last set of downs, if I'm remembering correctly.
0: I think you're right. Yeah.
1: But no, and we have more shots at it, more like we have more opportunities, and no one felt disheartened by it not being a touchdown, and know like, hey, we gotta still do a job. We gotta be out here still.
0: Landon Richardson goes out to kick that 48-yard field goal to tie the game. Now he's actually, his stats are pretty good. His kicking is pretty good this year. It's just the misses that he's had have been pretty big ones, and then the extra point, all that stuff. What was that like for him? You know, because I asked you about this, like how, you know, as a team keeping guys up and always having their backs even when it's a down moment. Here he comes. I don't know if you want to necessarily call him the hero of the game. It's a team effort to get here, but without that 48-yarder, which is hard to do in college sports, hard to do in the NFL. Without that, you guys aren't going to overtime.
1: Oh, for sure. I mean, we talked about this a little bit after Weber's game, I believe, where we were talking about the kicking situation, and I said that they were our guys, we believe in them, and that always remains true. Even, I believe he had the miss earlier that game, and there's a lot of fan noise about their displeasurement, to say the least, and yeah, just him believing, hey, I'm going to go out and send it to overtime, and he did exactly that right down the middle. We see a lot of quality kicks during practice, which is why we believe we can put him in that situation where he's going to make it. And him just getting that work in every week, improving every week, and just getting that belief in the team back.
0: Coach said he was actually kind of worked out now that it's over. He said he was glad he missed that first one because then he knew what he did wrong.
1: Yeah.
0: So I was going to ask him, and I didn't get to him. Like, maybe that's the game plan now. You guys just first drive, just go down, miss it on purpose. And I was going to ask him, and I didn't get to him. Like, maybe that's the game plan now. You guys just first drive, just go down, miss it on purpose. And that way you can get all the bad stuff out of the way and then go, you can get it later.

0: The blocking was incredible. You guys, I don't think he was touched until he actually crossed over into the end zone. Like, you guys were a blocking unit at perfection, especially in that overtime run.
1: Oh, I mean, that just speaking to the overtime, it was an outside zone concept. And before the play, we're getting on the line of scrimmage, and you start to see him bring in weak pressure. And weak pressure on outside zone is pretty much the best thing an offense can see because you're running away from that pressure. And so just being able to, and that's one of the things that I love, is I can see that. I can communicate to my guys, like, hey, you guys got to do this. And then Justin obviously reads the hole amazingly, breaks his one tackle. We always talk about getting the running backs to their one, and they got to beat their one. And he beat, I think, two. I think he trucked two people going into the end zone, but just worked out really well for us.
0: So tell me, take me through that again. So you get up to the line, and you start to see something.
1: Right. So they were in it's a field under front 4-2 box, which basically means they have four defensive linemen down with a shade, like a guy on the center, basically, or a guy on the center between the guard and the center on the play side. So their linebackers, we saw them start walking to the away from where we were trying to run it, which basically means that they're going to start bringing people from that side. And for what it would look like to the fans would be he's trying to chase them down from the backside.
0: Mm-hmm.
1: And Justin's too fast to get chased down from the backside. So seeing that, make a couple calls, change it up, and be able to block it. So everyone has their guy, and we get them in the end zone.
0: What kind of communication are you doing to the rest of the line? Or was that Silbor? Like, take me through that.
1: A lot of it's just the rest of the line, just because blocking assignments, like, we have a lot of different rules that you got to go through blocking-wise, and then one thing that I'm blessed enough to be able to see is just linebacker alignment, something that just clicks for me. And going through and watching film, you just see it on the field. So being able to see, like, hey, we watched this in film a bunch of times. I've seen this a couple times throughout the game, and then they do it on that play. It's a lot of yelling. The play before, the when we picked up, I think it was 2nd and 20-something, there's another play. It's just a lot of yelling, hey, you guys got to do this, because it maybe breaks more of our conventional rules in blocking assignments. But as long as everyone's on the same page, it's going to work out fine.
0: It's a lot of information that's rolling around in your brain 5 seconds before a ball is snapped.
1: Pretty much, yeah. But I'm lucky, like, the rest of the offensive line, the running back, Gwynn, on that 2nd and 20, he picked up a really important linebacker. And just that everyone trusts me to be able to get them there. And part of that is, like, the captain going down with the ship. If I make a bad call, that's on me. It doesn't matter if someone missed a block, someone missed their assignment, because if I told them to do that, it's part of my job. Mm-hmm. So they know that I'll stick my neck out for them, and I guess they listened to me because of that.
0: Well, I mean, yeah, everyone was listening on that final that minute and a half, man. That was a crazy minute and a half. What were the emotions like? Coach Lamb is not – he even said it. He's like, I'm not a very emotional guy. I talked to him Monday, and he's just kind of like the regular Ed Lamb, you know?
1: Mm-hmm.
0: But for you guys like that, I was pumped up. Like, what were the emotions like? I would imagine the likelihood of you guys winning that game, if you go to, like, the ESPN mm-hmm. matchup indicator or whatever, I would imagine you guys were at a 1% or less chance of winning that game.
1: Yeah, I mean, I think ESPN had us really low, as you were saying. But also just Coach Lamb, the kind of guy that he is, he told us on, it was Monday when we had all our post-game meetings, and it was like, if anyone congratulates you on this game after these meetings, punch him in the face.
0: Mm.
1: And literally not a figurative, like, we don't want to obviously be assaulting people, but, like, as soon as that game's over, we watch the film, we correct what we can correct, we say good job to the people who did a good job, or the plays that they do a good job. Now it's on to Utah Tech this week. That's a big game coming up, start of our bout into conference play.
0: Sure.
1: So it's just him. I'm not surprised that he showed up on Monday that way. And it's just, he talks to us about that all the time. And, like, we have practice. We practiced yesterday, practiced today, and just getting ready for the next game. So it's exciting when it happens. The end of the game was exciting. I went back and watched the touchdown run. And after the play, I was jumping. Didn't even know I could jump with my foot right now. So obviously some adrenaline took over there. But at this point, it's just on to the next week.
0: Well, let's talk about that coming up next. It's the Jack Zeebell Show presented by Interior Sprinkler Systems. We'll take a short break here, get into Utah Tech a little bit, and just talk with Jack a little bit, as we typically do here on Wednesday.
1: Mm-hmm.
0: So we'll be right back.

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7: on this fine Wednesday morning. It always feels a lot better after a dub, Jack, no doubt.
9: Yep.
7: Now you set your sights on Utah Tech in the Big Sky Conference now. So Big Sky, I mean, you already had a Big Sky game with Weber State, but now it officially kind of starts. You know, now you got the string of the games. But we did get some news this morning on Football 52, and he reiterated that on Good Morning NoCo. The change that we saw in the fourth quarter to from Kenny Leith to Brayton Silbor is going to be official for at least another week. Silbor is going to be the starting quarterback, and I want to tip Jack off because I want to tell him that I knew that information because I didn't want to throw you off. Because you'd be like, I can neither confirm nor deny that information.
9: A lot of rules we can't talk about, but if it's already official, if Lamb talked about it,
7: I showed him my tweet before I put it out. I said, Coach, is this good to do? And he said, yes, so you're good.
9: Yeah, so
7: or I could be lying. Either way,
9: either way, we have a lot of quality quarterbacks. Like there's obviously Kenny Leith, Brayton Silbor. Behind them, we have Keegan Patterson. We have really I could name every quarterback on our roster, I suppose, and I'd say I have confidence in them to go out and win any game. Really, they're all natural born leaders. I guess the biggest change between Kenny and Brayton is Kenny. A lot of part to the O line. Has been taking a lot of big hits recently, and just if they want to take Brayton out there and see if he's going to do any better, we'll protect equally or try to go for Brayton now.
7: Well, yeah, and we'll see what he can do with that full game coming up against Utah Tech. Obviously, big opportunity for you guys. You know, what did Coach tell me? He's like, hey, if at the end of this game, you're either going to be near the bottom in the Big Sky or you'll be tied for second. Yep. The way this thing will line up. So a big opportunity for you guys.
9: Oh, no, it definitely is. I mean, that's like we were talking about just now. Just preseason football is so interesting because you get to face so many different teams. You get to face Northeastern State, a powerhouse of a team, really. You go to play Wyoming, really another just supposed to be a division above us, right, obviously. And then you sign your game in games with other FCS opponents.
7: Yeah.
9: And then now that we finally get to go into conference play, like these are guys that, I guess not Utah Tech because they're new to the conference, but guys that I've played for 3 years, guys that everyone has film on, the ones that really matter for going into the playoffs. Like Coach Lamb talks about it where he's seen like his championship teams at Southern Utah, which are also now in the Big Sky, started off poor and just rallied through conference, made a big run, and pushed into the playoffs and to the championship. So this is really where you see a lot of teams start to buckle down and try to make that push.
7: How much does that win? Again, it was an exciting win, but how much does that kind of really help with that confidence booster going into conference play?
9: I mean, any win's going to be a big confidence boost. Obviously, just showing the resolve that Lamb's teams tend to have. I mean, obviously, you see it last year. A lot of close games. Everyone thought we were in a fight till the end, and we always did. And then see a fight to the end come out on top and be able to say, like, hey, fighting to the end is a proven metric towards success. And strengthens people's resolve, lets them know that we have a shot at this thing. We have a shot in every game, and taking that into every week.
7: Did it feel at all like, you know, Coach's always talking about breaking the rock or anything? You guys have been in so many close games. I don't care if it's a higher classification, same classification, or lower. You guys have had a lot of those close games, and unfortunately, in some of those, or a good chunk of those, you just haven't come out on the winning side of things. This is one, again, a minute 30 left, you're on your own 11-yard line, no timeouts, blah, blah, blah, blah, blah. Certainly felt like it was going to be another tough loss. Is that one of those things that can almost, like, break the dam for you? Like, almost seeing that ball go through the hoop, so to speak. And now there's a different confidence about you, about finishing games.
9: I hope so. I do. I think that a lot of people believe that we can win. And being able to have that belief you aren't winning, it only says so much. But when you have the belief that you can win, fight through adversity like we did, and then come out with a win, it strengthens that resolve. It strengthens really just like everybody. Like, hey, this is what we're going to do. Hopefully we don't have to make it a minute 30 seconds down. But
7: yeah, give the old heart a break for a
9: right.
7: while.
9: But it's just about everyone showing up every day.
7: Man, I'm so happy for you guys. You got one, and I won't congratulate you because I don't want to get punched in the face. But if you do have to punch somebody in the face, that's your guy over there, Michael Kirkpatrick. He's ready for it. We'll look forward to talking with you next week about what we're all hoping is a Bears win against Utah Tech.
9: Yes, sir. I look forward to it.
7: All right, my man. Well, take care of yourself, and we'll see you next week. The Jack Zeebell Show, presented by Interior Sprinkler Systems. 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Coming up next, we'll get into, we'll talk some Colorado Buffalo stuff. That'll be fun. We'll be right back.
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20: Bills rush five. Bow in the pocket. Hit as he throws. Throws the ball. Fades. Deep corner. Caught. Touchdown. Marvin Mims.
19: The Nuggets.
21: Jokic. Great pass. Layup is up and in. Christian Brown. Monster triple-double for Jokic.
19: The Rockies.
22: Freeland is set. Bases full. The 2-2 pitch. Swing and a miss. He strikes out the side with the bases loaded.
19: The Avalanche.
23: Turned over. Lekkonen. Near side. McKinnon. One-timer. He scores. Nathan McKinnon, 40 goals on the season. His 13th multi-goal game of the year. That's the most in team history.
19: High school sports.
23: Going back in the backfield again as Hunt gets a handoff, breaks a tackle, and then breaks another one. He's in the end zone for a touchdown.
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24: Of losing, including in places like Iowa or Michigan or Wisconsin, are all now starting to say the war needs to end.
25: And the war is set to be a major issue when President Trump hosts China's Xi Jinping for a state visit. The president will greet Xi on the tarmac at Joint Base Andrews. Federal judge in Washington did not immediately rule in the lawsuit over President Trump's ban of three media organizations from the White House. This is ABC News.
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27: I'm Channel 2 Pinpoint Weather meteorologist Alden German. Overnight Wednesday, a chance to see spotty rain showers, lows in the middle 50s. Another cool day for Thursday, highs in the low 70s, with another opportunity to see periodic afternoon showers.
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3: The risk of gusty showers and storms today will be isolated once again, mainly confined to the mountains and adjacent foothills with daytime heating, so they will be terrain driven. Could pose a risk for active fires and fire crews, so it's something I'll be watching pretty carefully.
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0: I'm Mosquito Joe. I am Brady Hull. We've got Michael Kirkpatrick on the other side of the bulletproof glass, live from the Aloe Fiber Studios, of course. Well, we know the news by now, guys. Colorado removed several players for detrimental conduct. In fact, here's Coach Prime talking about that yesterday, Michael. I don't know if we have, I believe we have that clip. Here is the head coach of the Colorado Buffaloes on the removing of said players.
1: I just wanted to ask you about dismissing players from the team that you just mentioned.
2: Yeah.
1: Is that because of a pattern of behavior, or is it one kind of...
2: No, it's never one. Those guys could tell you. I'm the most loving and giving and forgiving man you could ever meet. But when you start being conduct detrimental to the team, that will set us back in things that you're doing that you don't care about the team, you care about you. I have a problem with that. And a year ago, I didn't put my foot down in it enough. You know, it lingered a little bit. Now, then it imploded. I'm not doing that. I'm not doing that anymore.
0: Okay. Let's be fair. There's part of my brain that wants to ask this question, Michael. I say part of my brain a lot because my brain's all over the place. We're very critical of coaches, even first-year coaches. Nathaniel Hackett, you know, those guys. We're quick to want to move on. Is it fair to say that a coach can learn stuff, no matter how long he's been doing it, can learn how to be better? I mean, we're always saying players are getting better, going to the film room. They got to get better at this. They got to figure that out. They got to do this. Coach Prime said he let some things linger last year that he shouldn't have, and they festered, and it caused a distraction. Even though at the beginning of last season, he said this is going to be the best roster they've had. But I digress. Now, I at first, my thought was, okay, you're moving on from players that were laughing after an embarrassing loss. Not ideal. Not good to laugh. Was it too extreme to remove them? Now, Coach Prime's saying, and I'll take him at his word on this, he's saying there were other things. These guys were probably doing some other stuff. And that was kind of maybe the straw that broke the camel's back, so to speak. All right? Well, my point today, and I did my quick little whole minute. It's really just a preview of what we're going to be talking about on a regular basis, whatever. And my mind immediately went back to Coach Prime 2 or 3 years ago, where he was asked a question. I don't know if you can find that. I didn't send it to you. This was a while ago. He was asked about building team culture and what kind of culture are you hoping to create here in Boulder? And his response was more or less like, that's made up. Like, that's a media thing. I don't really buy into that. I don't remember exactly how he said it, so I'm butchering it. But this is there's probably a lot of listeners out there that wonder. Like, if you haven't been a part of a team or you haven't, like, I'm around coaches all the time. I understand they're trying to build a certain culture. I can tell you right now, Ed Lamb's culture was to clean up all the extracurricular stuff, first off. Like, we're not going to be out partying. We're not going to be out doing crazy stuff. You know, there were members of that team before he got there that were working at bars as bouncers and bartenders and stuff. And he's like, we got to get away from that kind of stuff. Now, he wants guys to work and make money and stuff. It's nothing like that. But that was the start. Now, it's not everything about Ed Lamb's culture, but that was some of it. And that was a big part of it was, hey, I'm really going to put my foot down when it comes to guys that are partying, that are going out doing something. And some schools don't care. There's great teams and great players that can get away with that. Coach Lamb, that's one of his philosophies. We're going to clean it up inside and out. Jim Mora, I can already tell you right now, part of that culture, Mike, it's buttoned up. This is the days of me getting players on whenever I wanted, it just depended on their class schedule, that's gone. Jim Mora wants everybody collectively speaking the same. So if Billy Bob's wanting you on his radio show, that's got to be confirmed through us. We're going to take that and we're going to run it. Oh, no, we don't want that. We don't want that guy coming on talking. We don't trust his messaging right now. Or we don't know. We can't trust that he's going to say the same things. Whatever. You know what I mean. So that's a small part of building a culture. These are the things we talk about, though. building a culture is molding your team in such a way where when the chips are down and things are rough, your guys know how to respond. Or when you're boat racing a team, your guys know how to respond. I asked Ed Lamb off the air today, not during our podcast, and I just brought it up briefly and asked him about culture. I'm like, on that note, like, do you talk to your team about how to handle things when you lose? How to handle things when you win? He's like, oh yeah, that's a big point of emphasis. So there is this part of my brain that's kind of like, okay, good for Coach Prime. Seems like he's learning from his mistakes. He's admitting it. I'm not saying he made a mistake. He's admitting he made a mistake by letting things fester last year. Good for you. But I wonder if that question were to be asked again, how do you view team culture? I wonder if he might answer it differently. Odds are no. He might shut that reporter down and say, no, it's still the same thing. But these are the things I'm talking about. When we talk about team culture, it's when you see they're leading the Big 12 in penalties right now. The Colorado Buffaloes are, Michael. They're leading the Big 12 in penalties. 28 penalties, 247 yards, 82 penalty yards per game. Scott Proctor with DNVR buffs posted. Colorado is the most penalized team in the Big 12 heading into Week 4.
3: Does it mention how many 15-yarders there are?
0: No, I didn't see that on this one. But it's a lot of penalties. So then you hear laughing and you hear that your quarterback's not necessarily a leader of the team yet. And I get he's young. But I wonder if Coach Prime believes in culture now. Now, dude, this guy, when he played, Michael, it didn't matter what the team culture was, right? He didn't care. He was that freaking good. And when you're that freaking good, you don't have to necessarily think about that stuff. And he probably didn't. He did his thing. And when it came to playing on Sundays or playing Major League Baseball, he did it. He's one of the greatest athletes to ever do it. But now, again, we said this yesterday, there's just more things on the shelf around Coach Prime. When you're talking about the list of things that was done during his tenure as head coach, this is now one of those. Now, if the Buffs come out against Baylor and they win that game, Mike, you know all the talk's going to be Coach Prime set everybody straight, got the bad weeds out, and now they're all kind of in the same, now they're all pulling in the same direction. That's what the narrative will be. If they lose, this is going to be okay. If they get smoked, they're 10.5-point dogs to Baylor. Baylor is not a world beater in the Big 12. But the narrative is already ready to be played from the media. A loss, especially an uneven loss, is going to lead us to believe that, yeah, he has no control over this roster. I mean, the Buffs are hanging on by a thread right now. Because I'm on the socials a lot, Mike. And you got a lot of Buffs fans that have given me grief over the years. I recognize the accounts that are questioning Coach Prime. That are for the first time saying, you know, maybe, oh boy, this is starting to get a little old. And if you want to view it with the glass half empty kind of negative approach, it's, you got players laughing and it got so bad you had to kick them off your team. Well, wait a second. Didn't you recruit those guys? Aren't those your guys? At this point, everybody on the Buffs should be his. They should all be his guys that he's bringing in. Now, I'm not saying you can predict everybody's personality. You can interview somebody and they can be great. You can interview them a second time and they can be great. And then they react the way they react. It's human nature. I'm not putting a ton of blame on Coach Prime for this, but it is one of those things that you will tack on and say, these were guys that you brought in. These were your guys. Now, did you know that they would laugh when you get blown out? Somebody might have made an inappropriate joke at the very wrong time, and Coach Prime just happened to be walking up behind him, and they're laughing. So I really kind of say, especially if there were other factors outside of the laughing, I look at this and say, yeah, probably good for Prime. Now, if it was just laughing, that's a debate. But he's telling us that there were more things. Maybe he started to see the cracks in some of these players. I think it was three. The number is three, but we don't have names. Guess we'll find out. We'll know. We'll talk to Brian Howell on Friday, see if he knows anymore. He posted this first, or at least that I saw. But the culture around this team, you know, what is it? What is the culture? Now, when Shedeur Sanders and Travis Hunter were here, I looked at it and said, the culture kind of feels like you got a bunch of stars. You got a star-studded team. You got superstars. You got a superstar coach. You got big names on your coaching staff. Warren Sapp, Marshall Faulk. I think that was a one and done, but you know what I mean. Big names that we all grew up following. And then you see Shedeur Sanders. That guy, whether you had a good game or bad game, he's larger than life. Travis Hunter the same way. But that wasn't necessarily a culture thing. That was just who you are. You got a bunch of really good players that can cover up a lot of things. Coaches moved on and hired and moved on and hired coordinators left and right. So the question continues to be, is Deion Sanders a good college football coach? He's good at recruiting, or is he? Is he good at recruiting? He doesn't visit people. He doesn't go to their homes. It's not like, I think most still do that. I know Zoom is a big thing now, but he doesn't do that. They do the Zoom things and phone calls. He's not visiting people's homes. So is it his salesmanship of the program, or is it because he's Coach Prime? You're Deion Sanders. Even if these kids, none of these kids watched him play live, but they know of him, and he spent many, many, many, many years in the media, and very entertaining. So that popularity that he earned is what is his best asset as far as being a head coach. But is he in his recruiting prowess, is he closing deals, or is he just using his name to get a guy coming over? So those are the things I'm curious to know at the end of all this, the tell-all book, when the players start coming out talking about this experience and what the recruiting process was like. I'm very curious to know how it went down. Did you have a Jordan Seaton who was on the fence? Which he was. He committed to CU and then he wavered and then he did commit to CSU. And now he's playing for LSU. But if he's on the fence, is it Coach Prime coming in closing that deal? Here's why you want to be a Buffalo. I'm going to tell you everything you need to know. Or is it, we coming? I'm Coach Prime. We coming. I got all these catchphrases. I got sunglasses. I'm smooth. I'm a smooth operator, man. I'm older than you, but I'm cooler than you. Go Pokes. The culture is don't piss off Prime when he happens to be around. True. Smitty, remember when Deion said at one of his press conferences where he said he doesn't believe in culture? Yeah, that's where we're going. His culture is hype, bluster, Prime, and finger pointing. And those are things that I just don't know. I don't know what the culture is like. I'm going to ask those questions, but practices aren't necessarily open, so it's hard for us to get that. Like, what would you say Sean Payton's culture is around the Broncos? For me, from what we've learned about him, it's attention to detail. Everything matters. Every single thing. Christmas trees in the wrong spot in the lobby. This player's not doing the right things in practice. He's not going to get reps. That's part of it. They don't have a lot of selfish guys on that team. Is that fair to say? Dre Greenlaw didn't like the way the practices were ran last year. He's not a Denver Bronco anymore. So there's a culture there that they've built up. They all say the right things. They all seem like really good dudes. There is not a Terrell Owens that plays for the Denver Broncos, Mike. Jalen Waddle's as nice a guy as they come. So that's something, maybe Sean Payton's not, but he wants his guys to have personalities similar to his quarterback, similar to his star player, Patrick Surtain, who are all just excellent dudes. So, you know, you ask, like, what's the culture around the Denver Nuggets? I don't know what Adelman's trying to build, but for a while it was better be selfless when you're playing with Nikola Jokic. That's who we are. But Coach Prime had a real issue with that question a few years ago. What is your team culture like? And I had someone comment just a moment ago, how can you build team culture in this day and age of NIL? It's harder, but it's not impossible. Who are your team leaders? Who are your captains? Those are the guys to help you out. And they're the ones not ratting on people, but they need to be ones that are running over to dudes saying, hey, you better not be laughing. We just got killed. What are you doing, man? Not every player. Dude, there's over 100 guys on a football roster. You could have the best dudes around, but odds are a handful of those guys are going to go rogue at some point. They're going to be stray dogs. But when you have something escalate to this point where these are guys you recruited, you're clearly saying there's other things going on, then you catch them laughing. That's tough. And listen, like, do you think Lane Kiffin cares about building a culture at LSU? He doesn't have to. Do you think Ed Lamb cares about building a culture at UNC? He has to. Jim Moore is in between. He has to build some kind of a culture because he's not going to get the odds-on easy favorites to be the best wide receiver in the game, best tight ends in the game, although Trey McBride played for the Rams for NIL world. You have to build that culture up, and then hopefully you're recruiting awesome players at the same time. But, like, again, Lane Kiffin has earned it. He's earned that prowess, and LSU has earned that prowess where they can go get whoever they want, plus they have money. Is it harder to build team culture in this day and age of football? Yes. I will give you that. But I don't believe it's impossible. Smitty texting in, we see the culture with penalties, mouthing off, hype videos, and look at Prime. And that, you know, it's hard to ignore some of that. It does feel like that's a big part of it. It's fame. Fame. I'm going to get you to the league. Well, when you have an I'm going to get you to the league mentality, what is that mentality? That's a me mentality, isn't it? I'm going to get you to the league. Because that's another reason people like Coach Prime. They want to go play for him. He still has all those ties, and he knows how to get to the NFL. He's got tons of players that are going into the league. But if that's a big selling point for you, which it is for everyone, it's got to be a selling point. You have to use some of that. It's not possible to get to the NFL from here. Even Ed Lamb uses a little bit of that. He's had some guys in camps. But that, if that's going to be your main selling point, look out, because you are definitely going to get that me guy once in a while, right? You're going to get that person that I was promised I'm going to the league. I'm going to the NFL. If I came here and worked under Coach Prime and his coaching staff. And if that's a huge selling point, then that would lead you to have a lot of those me guys. First Advantage text line, 888-530-0043. This was an interesting one, too. So much of us, we've talked about the Brennan Marion, the go-go offense, and how this team's going to have to score like 30 points a game. Well, obviously that hasn't been the case, and here's Coach Prime talking about his offense at this point in the season.
2: Offense is not doing what they're supposed to do. You take away the cupcake game that we had, right? I think we were averaging 9, 10 points a game, something like that, out of the two. It's not good. It's not going to win for you whatsoever.
0: Is that a shot at Brennan Marion? Could be. They scored 14 against Georgia Tech. Took them forever to get to that 14. 52 against Weber State, which he's not counting. You'll appreciate that, Mike. He said cupcake.
3: I did hear that.
0: And then they scored 7 against Northwestern. This is supposed to be an offense that... Now, they had a ton of turnovers. That's part of it, though. Turning the ball over is part of it. You're going to turn it over. It's going to happen. How do you react to it? If you think it was just the turnovers for CU, CU was not good in that game. They were not good. The turnovers were awful, but Julian Lewis was not good. They didn't have a ton going for him. Defensively, they held tight for a while, and then it just, that was too much to overcome. But he's putting it on this offense. Because that's what we said at the beginning of the season was the only way they're going to win is if they outscore teams, if they get up into the 30s, obviously, if they outscore teams. 99% of the time, if you outscore your opponent, you're going to win. But I didn't think this defense was going to be very good. But I expected something bigger from the offense. Faith says, my friend is so quiet today. Michael, are you okay? I'm assuming she's talking about you.
3: I'm good.
0: What's on your mind? Buffs? Prime?
3: Well, right now,
0: culture?
3: It's the Buffs.
0: Do you think it's fixable? Do you think by the time we turn around Monday, Buffs just overcame it all and beat Baylor? And then suddenly we're saying...
3: If they overcame it all, then they'd be like... That would be a really good halftime speech. But I just don't think Coach Prime is a great football coach. I think he's a great motivator.
0: And is he a motivator?
3: Often.
0: I mean, does that wear thin at some point? Where it's just constantly that bravado, that, hey, look good, feel good, play good, pay good, feel good, whatever his old phrase was. What was it? It was look good, play good, pay good. It's a lot of that stuff. And does at some point, younger generation, do you finally just are like, yeah, that doesn't. Or does it still work? It works when you're winning.
3: It works when you're winning. It doesn't work when you're losing.
0: So Faith says it did sound like a dig to her, to Brennan Marion. So is that something to pay attention to? Because I said after the Georgia Tech game, there's your future head coach. Now, they need to score a little more than 7 points against Northwestern before I feel good about that comment. I was just so pumped that they beat Georgia Tech. I thought they played well in the Georgia Tech game. They just couldn't convert. Smitty, hype is hollow. I think at some point you ignore that. I think it works for a while. I mean, when Coach Prime got to Boulder, Michael, it was, whether you loved it or hated it, it made some freaking noise. It was, I'm coming. Speech, speech, speech, I'm coming. It was a soliloquy or whatever, sonnet. I don't know. You'd know more about poetry than me probably.
3: Roses are red.
0: Yeah, it's pretty good. And it was like, whoa. And the national media just ate it up. And it was cool. And then when it was kind of like, you beat TCU, and oh, TCU turned out to not be so good, and then you still had a bad season. Okay. So we're not deep into the NIL world yet, but we're getting there.
3: So this is who Colorado beat. They beat Georgia Tech. Georgia Tech fell to number 17, Tennessee 45-24. And they beat Mercer 44-11. We don't know who they are.
0: No.
3: So we don't know how good that win is.
0: Still don't know. Yeah, that's a good point. Georgia Tech will play. Who do they play this week, Mike? Oh, they play Stanford.
3: They should win that.
0: They are a 3.5-point favorite on the road against Stanford. 29 minutes after the hour. We've got to take a break here. Keep it on the whole show. Coming up next, the UNC Bears are making a change at quarterback. They are big. I think they're favorites this week against Utah Tech. I know they beat a D2 school last week, but is that going to be a turning point for the University of Northern Colorado? We'll hit that, and then we'll talk to Cody Tucker, 7220sports.com, here in just a moment as well. All things Wyoming Cowboys. Keep it here on the whole show. We'll be right back.
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8: 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Throws the ball. Fades. 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
9: 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Layup is up and in. Christian Brown. 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
10: Freeland is set. 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Swing and a miss. He strikes out the side with the bases loaded.
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11: 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Lekkonen. Near side. McKinnon. One-timer. He scores. Nathan McKinnon, 40 goals on the season. His 13th multi-goal game of the year. 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
15: 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KFKA for Coach Speak with Hall of Fame high school basketball coach Bruce Dick.
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8: Shotgun snap, bow to the end zone. Ball is caught. That is a great catch by Cortland Sutton. Denver touchdown.
22: Can the defense continue to dominate?
0: But because it's defense, and nationally we hate defense because fans hate defense, we are saying, oh, it's not sustainable. You can't do that. Well, for 2 years in a row, you're talking about one of the elite defenses in the NFL, so don't tell me it's not sustainable. Because it sure seems like it right now.
22: Will this be a breakthrough year for Bo Nix?
23: I think the key to this Denver Broncos offense and that next step for Bo Nix and the Denver Broncos is Jalen Waddle. I think it's going to be a breakout year for Bo Nix.
22: Will the Broncos make it to the playoffs again?
8: 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Ball's intercepted. P.J. Lock with the interception. Down the east sideline he goes, and the Broncos have it at their own 40.
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0: The Bears are making a change at quarterback. Now, they did make a change late in that fourth quarter. Kenny Leith was getting banged up, but he still could have played. The offensive staff, the offensive coordinator, he's the one who made that decision and went to Ed Lamb and said, I think we should go with Brayton Silver here. And he was good. So they're going to make it official. He's the guy. And Coach Lamb told us today that Kenny Leith is 100% behind it. He even talked to Coach Lamb and said, hey, there's no doubt there was some momentum in that, obviously, late in that game. So that's culture. 33 minutes after the hour. Cody Tucker, 7220sports.com, going to join us next. How about the culture in Wyoming? What's going on with the Cowboys? Is there any hope? Cody will tell us next. First, let's get the latest on the local sports flash.
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2: New week in the NFL gets underway tomorrow night. Packers are at home against the Falcons. Atlanta's 0-2. The Packers are 1-1. Denver Broncos will play on Sunday night. They'll play at home against the LA Rams at a Power Field at Mile High. Both teams are 1-1. College football this week, Colorado Buffaloes are on the road. They'll play at Baylor. Colorado State heads to San Antonio to take on UTSA. Air Force is at Nevada. The Rockies had just three hits yesterday as the Rockies lost at home to the Diamondbacks 7-2. The Rockies with the loss are now 57-100. Kyle Freeland took the loss. He drops to 4-11. Rockies and Diamondbacks are back at Coors Field tonight.
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0: After the hour. Welcome back into The Whole Show. Joining me now is Cody Tucker, one of our favorite guests here on the show. So even Rams fans tell me they love hearing Cody Tucker each and every week here, 7220sports.com, our Wyoming Cowboys insider. Cody, my man, always good. And I'm not lying about that. We have Rams fans that actually do love your segments. I know it's hard to believe.
1: That is really hard to believe. It always blows me away when CSU fans are nice on Twitter and tell me how much they like listening to the show. So I'm thankful for my friends to the south there, Brady.
0: Well, you know what, Cody? You keep it real, bro. You keep it real.
1: Yeah, sure.
0: And that's what we enjoy about your segments here.
1: Well, I'm sitting here watching 600 Pound Life to feel better about myself. So that's where we're at.
0: We're heading into week four for Wyoming, and that's what you've resorted to, man. That's when you know things are getting rough.
1: Yep, deviant behaviors over here, yep.
0: So, Cody, what do we do, man? What do we do here? The Central Michigan game. So I do my picks on Friday. Cody, you know that. Everybody knows that. I picked Wyoming to win that game. I didn't really have a big concern about that one. It was Wyoming losing and the Broncos winning that threw me off this week. But that was a rough go. And it just, again, here we are talking about Jay Sovell and just how hot is that seat at this point?
1: Yeah, man, this team just continues to shoot itself in the foot. Last week was really ugly in all three levels. Once again, starting with the opening kickoff sailing out of bounds. Just everything that this team could do to go wrong. I mean, it's the missed tackles. It's the turnovers. It's the bad decisions. It's just last week was unbelievable because you're going up against the Central Michigan team, which, like you, I had no doubt Wyoming was going to go and win that game. Central Michigan cannot throw the football. They're already one-dimensional. You know exactly what they're going to do. And Wyoming's defense, which you and I have talked about over and over again, is something they can always rely on, just absolutely got shredded to the tune of 339 rushing yards on 59 attempts. It was quarterback power after quarterback power. It was Air Force-esque. And a 17-play, 90-yard drive really, really did them in the first half and just – they knew what they were doing. They just couldn't stop it. The defensive line was getting blown 3-4 yards off the ball every single snap. So, you know, they've always hung their hat on that defense. And right now, as far as hot seats go, it's I don't know how hot the seat is per se from people who make those decisions, but I can tell you the chatter is extremely – those decisions, but I can tell you the chatter is extremely loud and frequent in every story I post. Just

0: heading into week four for Wyoming.
1: Yeah, and something else it feels like is it feels like the Cowboys are 0-3. You know, they had to pull that UNC game out of the fire, of course, as you guys know. But last week, just the defense was just really disappointing. And I'll tell you, I tweeted it out, but I ran into a former Wyoming defensive coordinator up in the press box last week in Mount Pleasant, and he was just beside himself at how this defensive line was getting pushed around. I think where it comes to the coaching staff, they just didn't make the adjustments. And not having Ethan Stolsatz, middle linebacker, at 26 tackles after 2 weeks, which was second in the country, that definitely hurt. He has a bum ankle. Don't know if what his availability is this week. But he would have made a big difference, no doubt about it. I mean, if you go back and dissect the video of this, there, you know, perfect example, Brady, 59 rushing attempts, 2 tackles for loss. There were plenty of other opportunities for tackles for loss that would have completely changed the complexion of this game. It just didn't happen. And you had a guy in Dash Bauman who, you know, God bless him, it was his first ever start. He filled in late, didn't know he was going to start. Finishes with 12 tackles. He missed a couple of really critical ones. And some veteran guys missed some critical ones. And then it just started to snowball. And it's just one mistake after another. And then the offense, just zero consistency so far. And then when you got, you know, your kicker kicking 2 balls out of bounds on kickoffs and also not downing a punt inside the 20 that should have been done, it's just every little thing, and it's compounding and it's getting bigger, and just the catcalls are getting louder by the day.
0: Cody Tucker joining us, 7220sports.com. And now they set up to go against Hawaii at home, which is big. But what do you make of this? What's your gut telling you about this matchup against the Rainbow Warriors?
1: Well, I tell you, it's completely different than CMU. They are not going to run it 59 times. They'd be lucky if they ran it 5 times. They're going to throw the ball all over the yard, just like they always do, the run and gun under Timmy Chang. And to make matters even more complicated, the Cowboys are now without Tyson Samshead Dean and Kendall Griffin, 2 cornerbacks that are both undergoing hand surgeries. So it's going to be a big test for the Cowboys secondary this week, of course. But, you know, you have to rely on – from all we've heard from coaches and players, that was one pissed-off group leaving Central Michigan, an embarrassed group, a prideful group that better figure it out this week. It's homecoming. You know, Hawaii, we all know their logistics and what it takes to get all the way to Laramie, Wyoming from the islands, and how different it is from the islands. This is a game you have to win. And am I confident they're going to win? No, I'm not, and I can't be, and I don't think anybody will be. But they need to show us something. Show us a pulse here. Start finding. They keep showing these spurts on offense too, Brady, where they tease you like they did on that first drive in Fort Collins coming out of the half, where they go right down CSU's throat and punch it in, and you go, all right, they're going to be fine. And then just boom. The thing this team has not been good at all is – overcoming adversity. And when something punches them in the mouth, which every football coach under the sun will tell you that is going to happen in every game, no matter what, this team has just not responded to that at all.
0: Yeah, and that's the scary part. You know, when you're talking about the hot seat conversation, if there just doesn't seem to be any positives you can take away, it just kind of feels like at this point they're one I don't want to say embarrassing loss, but one bad loss away from — do you make that kind of a decision in the middle of the season? I mean, we saw it in Fort Collins last year with Jay Norvell. Is that something, or do you think regardless of how this year goes, Jay Sovell's going to finish the season as head coach, if you had to make a prediction?
1: No, I think, you know, it just kind of depends. We all hate this in the media, right, this answer, but it's really game at a time, and you see what it looks like, and you see if it gets better. And, you know, Jay mentioned this week that I asked him the question in his press conference Monday, because he keeps saying, hey, we got so much youth here, so much youth there, and I know nobody wants to hear that. Nobody wants to hear the excuses of, hey, Wyoming is playing with only this much money compared to a Colorado State who's playing with this much, and so on and so forth. And my question was, you keep talking about this youth and guys that need to grow up and stuff. Do you think you're going to be allowed the time for this to happen? And that's the thing in today's age of college football, Brady. It's, you've got to win now. There's so much on the line, and you have to win whether it's fair or not. You know, coaches used to get 4 years to get all their recruits in and get their entire team going. That's not how it works anymore. And, yes, Wyoming's had really bad quarterback play the last 2 years. Yes, they've been deficient in places like on the offensive line, but – fans don't want to

0: it. They just don't. And there are some very legit excuses. They just don't want to hear it. So, and Jay knows that. He knows that. He feels confident that, you know, higher-ups have his back and all that stuff. But the paying customers are getting cranky in the Cowboys state.
1: The Cowboys are – so this line started up Hawaii -5.5. It's now at -3. Sounds like maybe some bettors are starting to trickle in for Wyoming on that side of things. What do you make of that line?
0: Boy, I mean, last week I was stunned that Central Michigan was a 1.5-point favorite when they were averaging 10 points a game. I think it's so – you know, we talk about it a lot, Brady, you and I, that, you know, you're not going to know. People who say they know about these teams, they don't have a clue with the transfer portal era and everything. But you would think by now you're starting to see who you really are. So Wyoming really, really has to make a statement this week. We keep hearing the rallying cry that's coming out of that locker room, which is, hey, we may be 1-2, but we haven't even played a Mountain West game yet. All of our goals are still ahead of us. So that's what we keep hearing. Heard Sunday they came back, had a great practice. The attitude's really good. We need to see it translate on the field, and that's all there is to it. So, you know, whether Hawaii's 5.5, 4.5, whatever it is, I can totally see why Hawaii's favored, and Wyoming needs to prove it.
1: Yeah, I'm just going to go off. My gut's telling me right now that Hawaii wins, covers even, but Wyoming, Cody, is the trickiest beast for me because I always get them wrong every time, win or lose, no matter what.
0: Well, I think I can think of a few people who are perfectly fine with you taking Hawaii.
1: Yeah, might reverse this thing. And if so, Jay Sauvel owes me a gift basket, I believe, Cody. Yes, bring that to him. Cody, my man, always great stuff and information from you. Even win, lose, or draw, we love having you on the show, man.
0: I appreciate that. I love coming on, man. Appreciate you guys, all your listeners, Micah, everybody. Thank you so much.
1: All right, we'll catch up with you soon. Cody Tucker, 7220sports.com. Wow, he said he appreciates you. How about that?
2: Everybody does.
1: I wasn't.
2: In my mind.
1: Yeah, I wasn't meaning that it was shocker that somebody would say that. I wasn't shocked by it. Stop. What is that?
2: Nothing.
1: What is it? Is it
2: I'll tell you off the
1: air. Is it Star Trek?
2: It is not.
1: It was a hand signal. I feel like you were Star Trekking me right now. 12:49 the time. We'll take a short break. We'll wrap up this hour. Coming up, clip of the day. Sad, kind of sad. Mixed emotions, perhaps. Keeling Me Softly with Sean Keeler from the Denver Post. Boy, what do we talk about with him? Broncos? Buffs? Bears? Oh my. We'll be right back.
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9: Bills rush 5. Bow in the pocket. Hit as he throws. Throws the ball. Fades. Deep corner. Caught. Touchdown. 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
10: 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Layup is up and in. 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
9: 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The 2-2 pitch. Swing and a miss. He strikes out the side with the bases loaded.
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10: 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Lekkonen. Near side McKinnon. One-timer. He scores. Nathan McKinnon, 40 goals on the season. His 13th multi-goal game of the year. That's the most in team history.
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13: The risk of gusty showers and storms today will be isolated once again, mainly confined to the mountains and adjacent foothills with daytime heating, so they will be terrain driven. Could pose a risk for active fires and fire crews, so it's something I'll be watching pretty carefully.
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1: Welcome back into The Whole Show. Coming up next, we'll have the clip of the day presented by FMS Bank. How about that, Mike? Shocker here. Another shocker. Another one. The Rockies lost 100 games for the fourth season in a row.
2: That's too bad. I guess you won't be right. It's possible you'll be more right than me, won't be right.
1: Yeah, that's my whole plan here. There were moments this year. And maybe was that because I was bored in July? Was that what that was? I was just bored. And so anytime the Rockies would win or be somewhat exciting, I was just like, oh, I'm all in. I love this team. Because, boy, they faded in a big way down the stretch.
2: Yeah, they fell asleep on the job.
1: Or maybe they're just ready to be done.
2: Shocker.
1: Yeah, hey, that's three times in a row on the show we've said shocker. 12, now four. Coming up next, we got the clip of the day. Keeling Me Softly with the Denver Post, Sean Keeler. His thoughts on Coach Prime. And Sean Payton accusing Mike McDonald of ripping off signs from the Broncos, which he did get signs. Did he rip them off? All that to come here on The Whole Show on Northern Colorado's Voice, 103.1 and 1310 KFKA.
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20: Partner and the purchaser of Iranian oil.
21: A judge in Washington, D.C. did not immediately rule on President Trump's ban of several media organizations from the White House, but said it did not appear the White House followed proper process for revoking access for CNN, MS Now, and Politico. Dolly Parton's estate was granted a temporary restraining order against the late singer's nephew and his private security company. The estate claimed it was threatening violence and economic harm. This is ABC News.
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23: I'm Channel 2 Pinpoint Weather meteorologist Alden German. Overnight Wednesday, a chance to see spotty rain showers, lows in the middle 50s. Another cool day for Thursday, highs in the low 70s with another opportunity to see periodic afternoon showers.
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27: Colorado weather can be a fickle mistress. One moment it's raining, the next moment the sun's out. Oh look, there's a snowstorm. And now the sun's back out to melt it all away. Avoid the surprises and hear all about the weather with me, meteorologist Cody Wilson of Denver and Front Range Weather. I'll get you the what, where, and when of Northern Colorado's weather on Good Morning NoCo, Mondays at 9:30. 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

0: so it seems as though we have a clip. 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
4: Clip of the day, certainly. I know it's football season, but certainly got to surround the Colorado Rockies, right? They lost 100 games again, becoming just the fifth MLB franchise to lose at one to lose at least 100 games in four straight seasons. The Mets did it from 62 to 65. The Washington Senators did it from 61 to 64. The Phillies did it five consecutive years from 38 to 42. And the Boston Braves did it 1909 to 1912. So modern era, Mike, that's bad. It's almost like it doesn't happen to teams nowadays because the last time it happened was 1965. That's pretty depressing.
5: I was not born yet. You were not born yet.
4: Correct. We were not born for any of these, but we were born for this one. Part of the some ups, mostly downs for the Rocks over the last several years, and part of this losing kind of mentality that the Rockies just kind of seem to have, it does surround a guy who to some is a fan favorite, to some not even close, and that's Kyle Freeland. Kyle Freeland maybe pitched his last game in Coors Field. Maybe he pitched his last game for the Rockies and they lose 7-2 to the Diamondbacks last night. He didn't pitch very long. He was very emotional after the game. Here's Kyle Freeland.
6: I had a lot of emotions hit me there right when I parked my car, realizing, you know, this might be the last time I'm walking into the stadium for a start. Making sure I say hi to everyone that I say hi to going down the halls. Making sure walking down the track, see, taking all of Coors Field for what it is. Trying to remember all the great times that I've had here with all my teammates. I'm proud to say that I'm a Colorado Rocky. I can't thank Dick Mumford and the entire Mumford family enough, but to the fans, thank you so much for supporting me, my wife, my family, making a hometown kid really happy.
4: That's tough. Denver guy, Kyle Freeland. He will be a free agent whenever free agency actually starts during this lockout phase, but it's not necessarily believed that he will be with the Rockies going forward. And that was emotional, man. He began his career with a win over the Dodgers in the 2017 home opener. He helped the team to the postseason in 2017 and 2018. He had a no-hit bid into the ninth as a rookie and finished fourth in Cy Young Award voting in 18. I mean, he's had some great moments. He has. He earned a five-year, $64.5 million contract. Warren Schaefer sat him down when he took over and said, I want you to be a leader of this rebuilding team. He will leave, if this is it, as the Rockies' career home leader in starts, 129, innings pitched, 690, and strikeouts, 540, and second in wins, 40. But he didn't last long in the game last night. And you could see it on his face. I don't know, Mike. He's a guy I've always kind of pulled for. I definitely like the Colorado aspect of Kyle Freeland. But probably not going to be remembered as one of those great players because it was during, you know, one of the worst times. I think, you know, he went to the playoffs. He pitched in the playoffs against the Cubs. He had a little over 6.5 scoreless innings with 6 strikeouts in a game that they won 2-1 in a wild card game when it was just the one and done kind of thing. I I don't know. How do you summarize that guy? I mean, he wanted to be the dude that could show younger pitchers that it is possible to pitch in Colorado, to be a good pitcher in Colorado. And, I mean, I remember when it was him and John Gray and whoever the hell else it was. I can't remember. But it was like, well, we might be building up starting pitching group here, a core. And then obviously that dwindled, and since then the Rockies have done nothing but lose a lot of games. So how will Kyle Freeland be remembered? Warren Schaefer said, I just want to show appreciation for Kyle Freeland, this being his possible last home start. You don't talk about it as openly if you don't know. He says, this guy's meant so much to our organization over the years, and the ultimate pro. You hate to have it in like that, but the things that he's done, I think he pitched over, what, two innings last night? But the things that he's done for this community and our baseball team over the years and the winning years are priceless. And I just want to thank him publicly for that. It's a rough go for the Rockies. And unfortunately, a lot of dudes that are a part of this losing culture. What's the culture of the Rockies? Culture is a big topic today. I was a fan, but I get it. I got to the point where every time he was out there, I just expected disaster. And I don't know what the future looks like for him. I mean, is he a starting pitcher anymore? Does he go somewhere else and find that consistent groove, find his game? Or is he a bullpen guy?
5: There's always the isotopes.
4: He's good enough to be in the league still. I just don't know if he's a starting pitcher. Eastside Chris, I had high hopes for Kyle. Will he be a bullpen guy for the Dodgers? I'd like to see him in that role.
5: As the Dodgers?
4: I'd like to see him in a bullpen role. I'm not Tanner. I don't care. If he goes to the Dodgers, he goes to the Dodgers. But that's not going to be, I don't think he's really their speed. But it's, Freeland, at the beginning of the season, I said, hey, this is the guy I think is going to turn it around for him personally. I didn't think the Rockies were going to turn it around all the way. I didn't think they'd lose 100 this year. Mike, nobody does that in this day and age. It doesn't happen. But the Rocks are a part of that now. And these teams are all doing, I mean, like I said, the Mets did it 62-65. The Senators did it 61-64. It just doesn't happen to have this bad of an organization. This bad. You can be bad for a long time. But to be this bad 4 years in a row? Are we sure the Broncos don't want to buy the Rockies? I mean, I know that our good friend, Woody Page, reported on that a few weeks ago that Broncos ownership would be very interested in taking over more of the Rockies. And then that was dispelled by another Broncos insider, Mike Kliss, saying, no, that's not a real thing just yet. Not to say that it won't be, but it's not a real thing.
5: I mean, they've got 40% already. That's pretty involved.
4: Yeah, I would say so. And I do kind of like the direction. I liked the direction. You got Money Paul DePodesta, and I'm not out on Warren Schaefer yet. I'm out on the way this season is finished for the Rockies, though. I mean, the bottom completely fell off when you thought this was going to be a much improved, not much improved. You were just hoping for not 100 losses. We would have been happy with 95. They competed a lot this year, Mike. And then they hit the last final month or so of the season, and I don't know. How hard is it if you're on a bad team and you know you're not going anywhere and there's a lockout coming up? How hard is it to stay motivated? Baseball's an everyday thing. You got to be on it every single day. And who knows? But is that right? They've had, since September 5th, they've had two wins. That's pretty rough. They were at 55-87 on September 5th. And then they went on a pretty nasty losing streak, lost 8 in a row. They beat San Diego once, and then lost 3 in a row, and then they beat Seattle. Now 5 games remaining for the Colorado Rockies, Michael.
5: And if they win 20% of those games, congratulations, you get a burrito.
4: Isn't it just the closest one? Isn't it just, so yeah, 20%
5: would
4: be one? Yeah,
5: we split, so right now, neither of us gets a burrito.
4: And I just need the one? I just need the one win to get a burrito from Big City Roadhouse?
5: Yes.
4: Okay, I'll take it.
5: Paid for by me.
4: They're going to get one. Come on.
5: They will. I might as well just like
4: they'll get it Saturday.
5: Now.
4: No.
5: No, because it's not. It's only 10 to 12.
4: What?
5: That they do those breakfast burritos.
4: Well, yeah, but we cover me the next week. 17 minutes after the hour. Excuse me. Keeling Me Softly coming up with Sean Keeler. We talking Buffs? We talking Chassa? Dave Logan? Broncos? Where are we going? We'll find out next. Keep it here on The Whole Show.

0: 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Hear Jerry Schemmel and Bruce Dick on our Game of the Week. 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
11: 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He fumbles the ball. 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
12: Bo, a guy that wasn't getting a lot of shine all year because the defense was very good and Bo was kind of average, but became a big positive in that game.
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14: Some call him genius, legend, ladies man. The best to ever observe the game. We want to keep him humble, so we call him Sean. This is Keeling Me Softly with Denver Post columnist Sean Keeler.
12: It is time. Once a week, we are fortunate enough to catch up with Sean Keeler, see what he's cooking on. And boy, slow news week, Sean. You got the Buffs moving on from players, laughing and other stuff maybe. You got Mike McDonald coming out saying the Broncos accused them of stealing signs and cheating. And then you have this Cherry Creek story with Dave Logan, the Chassa punishment going forth with playing an eligible player to start the season. Where shall we start, my friend?
15: And the Rockies lost 100 games.
12: Yeah. We played the clip of the day. We had Kyle Freeland's comments last night. It was kind of sad listening to Freeland.
15: What it is, you're like, wow, Keeler again goes down door number five when I give him one.
12: I know.
15: Three.
12: What is that?
15: Because I like to make wild card. You see, obviously, in Philadelphia. I'm Charlie Day, baby. Wild card. We really go there either.
12: Yeah.
15: No, it's the end of an era that way. And I like Kyle. It's an era that had, 400 lost season. It's been a bad end. It's not the way anyone wanted it to end, but listening to Kyle after that game, he won't be back. It's goodbye to a lot of things. But if there's upside, you have to let a lot of these things go if you're going to move forward. Now, Nolan Arenado is not one of those things. If you could go back in the time machine, it would be over whenever Nolan Arenado's career, which will be over soon, would be. But he would be doing it in purple and be going into the Hall of Fame in purple, which I don't think he will at all.
12: Yeah, well.
15: Which is sad.
12: No,
15: too,
12: probably not. Really, you're probably sad. Right. Yeah. No,
15: which is real too. But you can go back to door one, two, and three. So we had plenty of stuff. 24 hours ago this time, my new boss, bless him, was like, okay, you got four lanes. Pick one. Like, I can go with it now. And I went the Cherry Creek route for multiple reasons. And it's a tricky one because I know a lot of the principals involved. And, boy, it might be the epitome of the most he said, he said, they said. And I could believe things from both sides that I've ever heard.
12: Now, you had a chance to – did you talk to Mike Krueger, right, Chassa's commissioner?
15: I did. I was kind of surprised that he wanted to talk about it.
12: Yeah. What did you learn? Now, I know that's in your story, specifically talking about Cherry Creek.
15: Up at DenverPost.com.
12: DenverPost.com. What was that conversation like?
15: Pleasant. I mean, I think he was just very straightforward. Some people have pointed out in emails to me today – critical of the piece that, and please read it for yourself and be as critical as you like. We can, if we dish it out, we got to take it. That it had a little bit of word salad. It was a little bit administrative talk. You know, I kind of gave him the open mic and said, because my reason reaching out to him was, wow, this is the biggest fish in the sea. And you hear, let's be blunt, you hear about Creek a lot of things. As you do about Valor, as you do about Legend, and let's make this kind of a broader brush than that. And some of it is petty, and some of it can be proven, and some of it cannot. And you know, in our business, you don't print something you can't prove. Like, there you go. There's journalism in a nutshell. Besides, there's two things: holding power accountable, i.e., the rich, i.e., the people who make laws and decisions, and B, you can't print or presume something is fact that you can't present with proof. I have no proof in front of me of the allegations levied against Creek football, but Chassa does, and they are the authority here, and they wanted to explain. I wanted to just hear from them, hey, you guys have never gone after or never adjudicated, certainly in the last 8.5 years, anything against a Dave Logan team before. Why now? And they said, nothing has changed. We're not being tougher and harder about things, even though they've also just suspended Jake Heaps at Legend, right? So it's been an interesting – if you're kind of where we were, our position is sort of a more of an overview of the prep scene in Colorado. Those are two big dogs that got nipped, right, in this course of the first 2 months of the season. So you pay attention to that. And I was just curious, simply as I often engage in any conversation or reaching out to any source, to ask why. And I talked to Dave Logan later about as to why. And again, I knowing some of the principles and all sides of it, but I don't know Mike Krueger well. I hadn't talked to him at detail. I think he was very professional and very mostly succinct with the reasoning, and said that look, we're not out to get anybody, and we're not out to favor anybody, because you often hear that they do a wink and a blind eye to things that go on at certain schools, including Creek. Again, allegations without proof are just allegations. There's a lot of stuff that's out in the ether, and you don't print stuff that's in the ether, you print the stuff that's proof. And for the first time in a long time, you have something levied against Creek with proof. Now, Dave Logan told me later that he felt that there was no validity to it, as he told our Kyle Newman on Monday night. He didn't think the punishment fit the misdemeanor, so to speak, and that everybody's kind of moved on. But I think maybe one of the reasons that the Chassa wanted to talk about it was because they wanted to make it clear that nobody is above the bylaws, I guess.
12: Yeah.
15: I that was sort of my takeaway, and that's fair, and that's understandable, and I don't think Dave loved that either, to be honest, but I also understand it from his perspective, and they've kind of run out of lane to fight it, but I know they're not happy about it, and I understand that, but ultimately, do I still, let's be real, are they still the best team in the state? Yeah.
12: Yeah.
15: Probably. Are they going to go 10-1 instead of 16-0? Yeah, probably. So this too shall pass, but I guess it was the first time in whatever 8 years I've been here that you've seen Creek football's name that they've been in the sin bin. So they got put in the penalty box for, again, however light an infraction you may see, and Dave felt it was pretty light and not worthy of that time in the box, and Chassa disagrees, and we leave it at that. Or as Dave, as Krueger said in the column, we take it as a learning experience and move on.
12: Well, and you know, we witnessed that up here a few months ago on the baseball side of things with Windsor. You know, they're big. They had a couple of guys that were playing, and they forfeited several games that really jacked up the playoff standings up here. So, and again, that was an interesting conversation at that time. And I guess where I look at it is say, hey, they lost games because they had ineligible players playing. Dave Logan, you know, you guys had one guy playing. Maybe you knew about it. Maybe you didn't know about it. Obviously, he's saying we didn't know about it, but we knew later. Those are the rules. I mean, that's tough. To me, anyway, if an ineligible player plays, whether you knew what was going on or not, that's just the way it is.
15: Well, I have sympathies for all sides, and that sounds like a complete cop-out, but I'm an old fart, and where I grew up in Iowa, we didn't have open enrollment. Like, the transfer game, as it's played here, was not a thing. Like, you just had to move. You had to move, and you had to prove it, and you had to establish residency. There's so much gray area in this, and my colleague Kyle, who's written so many good things about, you know, everything from basically from 18-year-old sports on down, youth sports, prep sports, the lot, and there's nobody in the market that understands it as well as he does. And we've talked about it at length, and he's like, it's the stuff you're seeing in the NCAA now has been going on in Colorado for years. And I looked at that when I got here right after they changed the transfer rules in 18. I got here late 18. And I just looked at people like, this is going to be insanity. Like, you're going to have fake this, you're going to have fake injuries, fake divorces, fake cancer, fake grandmas, fake apartment complexes. Once you open this up, and the motives were good on Chassa's part, you know, it's the understanding of, well, the kid wants to go to a science program, you know, a pre-engineering program at, say, Centaurus, or they want to play band, say, Monarch. Monarch may be a bad example because I think they're moving that down here, but why the trombone player can do it, why can't the football player? That's a universal argument, and that applies to the NCAA too, and I get that. But when you can't regulate something, regardless, at the back end of it, you get chaos, and it's been really, really chaotic. And what you get with a lot of these bigger 5A programs, and that's probably true with 4A, 3A down the line, is the big dogs eat. Like, those that have, just like the NCAA, just like colleges, just like European soccer, frankly, money talks, money rules. Those that have the biggest coffers and the biggest fan bases will take the best players, and to heck with the rest of you. This is dog eat dog. You know, it's Reaganomics, baby. You want it, pay for it. So, yeah, it's Pandora's – we're living Pandora's box, and now that's crept up to the college level as well. And so you're going to see more of this. I'm shocked you don't see more of this, because people don't – self-police because they know that everybody's kind of doing it on some level. Does that make sense? And so it's like, if you're going to rat me, well, I'm going to rat you, and I'm going to go pay for investigators to go rat you. That's partly a flaw in the system. And if I could go back at it again, and maybe I will this fall, I think that's fundamental to why we're talking about this now and why I think we'll continue to keep talking about this now, because it's just hard to adjudicate. Sorry. It's hard to legislate. It's hard to adjudicate. And it's hard to police. Because you're asking a lot of the membership to police themselves, and when you ask athletic directors and high-profile coaches to police themselves, I can tell you what happens: a lot of jaywalking, like a lot of speeding, because they don't want to be turned in for what they are doing too.
12: Sean Keeler joining us, Denver Post. Sean, while we have you, let's jump over to the Buff side of things. Coach Prime, moving on from a couple of players. The laughing thing after the Northwestern embarrassment, but he's also saying, hey, there was other things going on. And listen, I tend to look at it on both sides. Like you said, sympathy for both sides earlier.
15: Yeah.
12: I get it. Like these were maybe kind of a cancer to your team, to your locker room, whatever. And I'm sure we'll find out more at some point. But I guess this is just another thing that I put on the shelf of weird negative things, because this isn't a positive thing. Anytime this happens and then you have to remove players from your team, that's not a positive thing.
15: No.
12: You might applaud coach later and say, well, he cut out the weeds. But this is another thing that you add to the tenure of Coach Prime.
15: Right. And to your point, yeah, I think there are two ways, and there are two sides to a kind of a dirty glass. And it's unfortunate. I'm not, everything about that weekend was kind of unfortunate in hindsight. Because, yeah, you also recruited those guys.
12: Correct.
15: You sold and sold out and pitched for those guys. And they have consistently had a problem identifying everyone has trouble identifying character. And in the transfer world, in the portal world, you can't really research a lot of that stuff as well as you could, right? That was the idea. When you have more stability, you put investment into getting a kid. Because they were kids, you really knew them. In the Moneyball movie, but what's the scouts? What's the girlfriend like? What's the silly stuff? But you really got a background of these guys. CU can't do that the way they used to. And to be fair to them, nobody can in a transfer world. You take a guy, you get kind of a 6-month dossier and not a 3-year dossier about who they are, and then you plug them in and see if it works. But that was always inherently a flaw in the system, and Deion was ahead of the curve there. And I've given him credit for it, to you and others. They were ahead of the curve for about 16 months, and then the curve caught up. And now it's just been kind of patching holes, like the old putting the finger in the dike kind of thing, where now we've got another leak popping up here. And he's like, well, I'm going to stick my fist. Well, I'll use his analogy. I'm going to stick my foot through it. So he put his foot into the hole in the wall. And is saying, I'm going to hold this up. I would contend that there were some personnel. He knows, I'll give him credit here, he knows his roster probably better than I do. But I would contend most of the issues at Northwestern were scheme and not personnel. Would you agree?
12: Yeah.
15: They got out coached. Northwestern is not better talent-wise, and that's some of the rage. They're not as bad as your favorite podcaster says they are. They're not great. They actually have a really terrible schedule. They'll probably win 5 games, maybe 4. But, CU should beat that team. But they're on their level. I say it was kind of a middleweight. It's 2 middleweights. You should beat that team. You got out-schemed badly. You got out-chipped, baby. I had never seen a Chip Kelly offense up close actually do that to somebody the way he did. I guess he did to CU 3 years ago at UCLA. And the offense just never got going. But I had a feeling with Juju, there were a lot of mitigating factors. The stadium, the weather, the environment. Northwestern is basically, let's put it in layman's terms, Northwestern is the Pullman of the Big Ten. And now Deion's got 2 butt kickings at 2 awful, tiny, rainy places that nobody wants to go to. You dig? He's now got 2 of them, which I had a feeling that if that game had terrible weather, and I said this to my Buffs buddies, that if that game has terrible weather, they will quit. They will look at that and go, I do not want to be here. What happened? They slid. Watch the highlight. They slid. They dropped the ball. They're looking at the 600 people in the student section of the stadium that, you know, that's basically built for field hockey and lacrosse. And they're like, what am I doing here? And next thing you know, you're down 21-0 and it's cold and you want to go home. That's what I call the Northwestern trap. Ask any Iowa, Wisconsin, or Minnesota fan how that goes. They don't win there very often either because it's just not a normal Big Ten Power Four environment. That said, you got out coached, and that has much to do with you, Coach Prime, and with your assistants, who we've praised, Brendan Marion and Marv. They're supposed to be the difference, and they got schooled. They got schooled badly. And I think that's maybe a bigger concern that you take away from that going forward, because that's where you were supposed to get the schematic advantage back, was in those coordinator roles. And generally, Coach Prime's teams have been as good as those coordinators, right, have been the last 3 years, or they've been as good as their two All-American players were, which goes back to the other problem of, what are they, 5-11 since post-Travis, post-Shador?
16: Yeah.
15: Yeah. You gotta start proving that. I'm going to hold that to that. Got to convince me that Deion Sanders' magic is not Shador Sanders' magic, and I'm not there. So you got time.
16: Well, it's a big one this week. Last I checked,
15: yeah,
16: 10 and a half.
15: Same kind of deal.
16: 10.5-point dogs to Baylor.
15: Yeah, you're in their weight class. They're doable. But here's what I run into with Baylor. Last year, picking CU games became fairly simple with the Iowa State game. That was the exception to a lot of rules that threw this off. And my rule, and I'm going to apply it to this weekend, when I look at the Buffs, do they play a running quarterback? Do they play a quarterback who can tuck and run? Because in three games, they still haven't really accounted for that very well. Does that mesh up with what you've seen?
16: Mm-hmm.
15: Among a few things, yeah. And the tackling kind of came away, but the conditions were bad. They were playing on skates in that game. So I'll grant them that the field was worth about an extra 18 points to Northwestern. But you still only scored 7. You still would lose 23-7, which wouldn't look good. Aiden Childs is not super mobile, but they tucked and ran, and he ran for 3 scores, and I kind of thought, this reminds me of last year. and then I look at the rushing numbers at Baylor, and you laugh, and I go to the NCAA 27 game profiles and see if there's some speed and agility guys there just for fun. And then I go, Lagway, speed 87. And I go, uh-oh.
16: Yeah.
15: You know what I mean?
16: Mm-hmm.
15: I go, yeah, I don't know, because Gideon Lamprin is a tough dude. But let's put it this way. CU now has like a defense in which the outside or SEC guys that they've gotten in the past. Boo Carter could start anywhere, but Boo Carter gets bad penalties. Boo Carter makes mental mistakes. Boo Carter was basically kicked off Tennessee for a reason. And then you've got an interior that, to be blunt, is a lot like Northwestern's. You have Gideon Lamprin is a Northwestern linebacker. There's a lot of try-hard 5'11" guys, and they tried to find more who are good leaders, good head guys. And if they're keeping more of those and letting some of the head cases go, as we talk about the roster cuts and retention, then maybe that is a good thing. I mean, maybe we look back. Either way, we're going to look back at Northwestern and Baylor weekend and say, this is a crux. This is an access point. This either made the season or it sped up the decline, right? That's what we're going to look back on. We're also going to say, boy, don't they kind of go as Juju goes? Yeah. They kind of do, and when you got someone who should be a true freshman, what happens with freshman quarterbacks and freshman kickers? Now, this is a better visual, up and down, up and down, up and down. And if he has an up, they can win Saturday. If he can't hang on to the ball because it's wet and you're playing on a swamp next to a big lake, which he's probably never done before, they could be embarrassed. So we make it hard, but I think it's kind of about the quarterbacks on the opponent side and their speed and whether they can account for a running QB and whether Juju feels it, because they still rely on him. They still kind of give him that Shador grace that we're going to go as you go, when he's awfully young. And when you do that, you're going to get results that are kind of all over the place. So flip a coin. If you're going to wager, do it with somebody else's money, because all these games are going to kind of come down to whether number 10 is feeling it.
16: Kayla, great work by you as always. A lot to go over, and we'll see what happens next week by the time we have you on. I'm sure more. I mean, it's always crazy.
15: Hey, we've got Nuggets Media Day next week at this time.
16: So, yeah. I mean,
15: yeah, nothing to talk about. Nothing going on.
16: Craziest time of year. Getting ready. October is always the best and worst at the same time. Sean, appreciate it, man. We'll catch up with you next week.
15: All right, dude. Buckle up. Thanks. Bye.
16: Sean Keeler, the Denver Post. Yeah, I just got my email from the Nuggets on credential information. And, yeah, we've got Media Day next week. Can you believe that? 43 minutes after the hour. We will take a short break here, Michael. And get the latest? Is that where we are? Are we that behind? Get the latest on the local Sports Flash? Here we go.
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18: New week in the NFL gets underway tomorrow night. Packers are at home against the Falcons. Atlanta's 0-2. The Packers are 1-1. Denver Broncos will play on Sunday night. They'll play at home against the LA Rams at a power field at Mile High. Both teams are 1-1. College football this week, Colorado Buffaloes are on the road. They'll play at Baylor. Colorado State heads to San Antonio to take on UTSA. Air Force is at Nevada. The Rockies had just three hits yesterday as the Rockies lost at home to the Diamondbacks 7-2. The Rockies with the loss are now 57-100. Kyle Freeland took the loss. He drops to 4-11. Rockies and Diamondbacks are back at Coors Field tonight. 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I'm John Thayer on Northern Colorado's Voice, 103.1, 1310 KFKA. 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
7: 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Throws the ball. Fades. Deep corner. Caught. 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
8: 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Layup is up and in. Christian Brown. 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
9: 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The 2-2 pitch. Swing and a miss. He strikes out the side with the bases loaded.
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10: 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Lekkonen. Near side. McKinnon. One-timer. He scores. Nathan McKinnon, 40 goals on the season. His 13th multi-goal game of the year. That's the most in team history.
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13: 48 minutes after the hour. Welcome back into the whole show. Fascinating conversation, as always, with Sean Keeler. A lot of weird stuff, man. We get the Mike McDonald stuff going on, the stealing of plays, and Sean Payton getting pretty upset about that, and then realizing, oh, it's just people posting on Twitter, and you just took it. And the Chassa stuff that we got to, we talked about that yesterday with Bruce Dick. And, of course, Sean's all over that story today. Dave Logan not happy about all of it. You know, he was on his radio show, I guess, yesterday, and he said this. I would say, because I've seen some stuff online and I'm doing the absolute best I can, to when I see that stuff remain composed, a lot of you, hey, man, listen, you know what? 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I'm a you-know-what. 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Not happy, Dave Logan. 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
11: The Broncos.
12: Bills rush five. Bow in the pocket. Hit as he throws. Throws the ball. Fades. Deep corner. Caught. Touchdown. Marvin Mims.
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17: Jokic. Great pass. Layup is up and in. Christian Brown. Monster triple-double for Jokic.
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18: Freeland is set. Bases full. The 2-2 pitch. Swing and a miss. He strikes out the side with the bases loaded.
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19: Turned over. Lekkonen. Near side. McKinnon. One-timer. He scores. Nathan McKinnon, 40 goals on the season. His 13th multi-goal game of the year. That's the most in team history.
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19: 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He's in the end zone for a touchdown.
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12: 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Out of the 30, runs out of the 35, out of the 40. He fumbles the ball. 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
12: Shotgun snap, Bo to the end zone. Ball is caught. That is a great catch by Cortland Sutton. Denver touchdown.
5: Can the defense continue to dominate?
22: But because it's defense, and nationally we hate defense because fans hate defense, we are saying, oh, it's not sustainable. You can't do that. Well, for 2 years in a row, you're talking about one of the elite defenses in the NFL. So don't tell me it's not sustainable, because it sure seems like it right now.
5: Will this be a breakthrough year for Bo Nix?
24: I think the key to this Denver Broncos offense and that next step for Bo Nix and the Denver Broncos is Jaylen Waddle. I think it's going to be a breakout year for Bo Nix.
5: Will the Broncos make it to the playoffs again?
12: Allen pumps once, loads it up, home run ball down the middle of the field. Ball's intercepted. P.J. Locke with the interception. Down the east sideline he goes, and the Broncos have it at their own 40.
5: Broncos games and talk are on Northern Colorado's Voice.
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3: Shotgun snap, Bo to the end zone. Ball is caught. That is a great catch by Cortland Sutton. Denver touchdown.
1: Can the defense continue to dominate?
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8: 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You can hear us on the Odyssey app, on SiriusXM, Channel 260, and hundreds of local affiliates throughout North America. All right, big Thursday night football game coming up tomorrow to kick off week three. Lambeau Field will be the stage for the Packers and the Falcons. And to talk all things Green Bay, we go to the guest line and bring in Doug Russell, Packers Radio Network pre- and post-game host. Doug, it's Pat and Brad. Thanks so much for being with us again, man. How you doing?
16: I'm great, guys. Thanks so much for having me. Appreciate it.
8: Yeah, Doug, it's been a rough start to the season for the Pack. Collapsed against Minnesota in week one. They became the first team in NFL history to be leading a game in the second half by at least 12 and then lose that same game by at least 17. And then last week, kind of reversal of fortunes. They win a game they had no business winning against the Jets, becoming the first team in NFL history to have less than 200 yards of offense, more than 100 penalty yards, and lose the turnover battle, yet still win. So what, in your mind, has been the biggest issue for this lackluster start for Green Bay?
16: Well, there's two. Right now, it's injuries, because Zach Bacobuele, who's their best offensive lineman, he's done for at least the season. Also, the scary incident with Jaden Reed last week as well. But the bigger overall issue that this team has with its performance is penalties. After 12 penalties in week one against the Vikings, they bounce back with 14 against the Jets. That's not winning football, any way you look at it. Now, the Jets, unlike the Vikings, who only had three penalties in their week one game, the Jets countered the Packers with another double-digit penalties with triple-digit yardage of their own. And I think that's one of the reasons that the Packers were able to come back and win a game. But really, week one was a microcosm of all of their 2025 season, because they started off so well and then faltered down the stretch. And they have been talking about all offseason long, got to finish better, got to finish better, got to finish better. It was a mantra of the entire offseason. And then what do they do in week one? They don't finish. They get up early and then they just completely fall apart. So it was at least nice to see. Now, granted, I think the Jets are a better team than they have been in years past, but the Jets are still the Jets at the end of the day. And I think we saw that in the final 8 minutes of the game on Sunday and then on into overtime as well. And some of that was self-inflicted. I mean, the Jets take the ball in overtime when we all know that the new rules of the National Football League in overtime state that you do not want the ball first. So that was a gift that was handed to Matt LaFleur by Terry Glenn. So a number of things helped the Packers win that game. But to answer your question, I mean, just penalty after penalty, and some of them are just dumb penalties too. So they got it really, really, I know it's a football cliche, but they really got to clean that up.
8: Yeah. And you mentioned Zach Bacobuele out for the season. How can they fix the O-line, especially now that he's out for the year? And with Aaron Banks nursing a toe injury, how can they protect Jordan Love better?
16: Sure. I had yesterday. It went okay. I think they're going to, you know, at least put me on the practice squad. That seems like that's where we're at right now with this Packers team. They don't, I mean, at one point during the Jets game, you know, Matt LaFleur's looking around, and Adam Stenovich, who's the offensive coordinator, former offensive lineman himself, he's looking around. Luke Buckdiss, who's the offensive